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10: 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The report found a shift from the iPad kid era to now, when parents are actually more interested in real-world adventures and hands-on activities. 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One psychologist we spoke to said he sees this as a reflection of parents' desire to build core capacities in their children: resilience, curiosity, self-regulation, empathy. These things don't grow automatically, but are built through lived experience. I'm Dr. Sanjay Gupta, helping you live a better life.
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14: Ticket Ticker is brought to you by Brad Thomas's Texas Day Brazil Sports Biz and Reliant Air Conditioning. New Mavericks president and alternate governor Masai Ujiri had his introductory press conference earlier this afternoon at the AAC. And right away, he was asked about the status of head coach Jason Kidd.
15: Going to meet with Jason Kidd, hear his thoughts and everything. Another Hall of Fame player, done a great job. We're going to look at this thing from head to toe. You know, that's the right way to look at an organization, evaluate in every single way that we can.
14: Out in the Bronx this evening, the Texas Rangers road trip continues as they visit Aaron Judge and the Yankees for the next three games. Heading into the fourth inning, we got a tie ball game at 3-3. And we got two games in the second round of the NBA playoffs tonight. 2 minutes till halftime in Detroit. The Pistons are up 10 on the Cavs, 64-54. And coming up at 7:30, it's Luka and the Lakers visiting the Thunder. 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
14: Happy Cinco de Mayo, P1s, and coincidentally, happy Taco Tuesday day. And welcome into the Ticket Top 10, the show here to open up your third eye and let the radio magnetic waves play you back everything that you might have missed out on from across our entire broadcast day. I'm your host, Jay King, here to lead the way and to send audio through one ear and out the other. And before we kick things off tonight, let's preview what we got coming up. On This Morning with the Musers, George Dunham and Craig Miller look at the jobs ahead for the AAC leadership and Masai Ujiri and Jim Nill. And then they congratulate Patrick Dumont for making what seems to be a good basketball choice. And Junior reviews his May Book of the Month. On the World's Most Dangerous Midday Show with Donovan Lewis and Matt McLaren, they see what direction Masai is looking to take the Mavs. And then they talk conspiracies with Gordon Keith and The Signal. From 1 to 3 in the Sweet Spot with Sean Bass and David Mino, they debate on who will wear the green dot for the Cowboys on defense this season, and then they have the first reaction to Masai Ujiri's welcoming press conference. And on the Hardline 5.0, Corby Davidson, Bob Sturm, and Dave Lane see if our sweet Jason Robertson will be a Dallas Star next season. Welcome Masai to Dallas and break down what he said in his press conference earlier, and then we finish it up with Bob's World. But first, to start us off, this morning on the Musers, George and Craig got a hold of the former Mavericks general manager, Nico Harrison.
17: Good morning.
18: How are you?
17: I just want to say that this visit is being done under protest, and I want to acknowledge that I have an unstable voice and that I feel it's almost certain that my voice will probably drift from what you're hearing now to what you'll be hearing about 5 minutes from now.
18: Okay, fair enough.
19: So that's all right.
17: I just want to apologize in advance for what people are about to endure.
18: Okay, well, I don't think you need to do that.
19: That's fine.
17: I don't even really know why you're calling me. It's not like I was very liked in Dallas, and I think you know why.
19: Well, yeah.
17: Because I because I bombed the bathroom at the AAC during an Eagles concert. And
18: that's why you're not well-liked in Dallas?
17: And the smell drove half the people to the other side of the arena.
19: No.
18: Didn't realize that.
17: I think that's why I'm so hated there.
18: No, I think it has more to do with a trade that you made with the Lakers.
17: Well, that was very misunderstood. That's a good point you made. Interesting. But let me clarify for those who don't remember. I was just having coffee with Rob Pelinka, and we were having coffee and salads, and we were having appetizers, too. And I don't know why that makes people so mad that we were having appetizers. But,
19: it's not that.
17: But we were waiting on our pesto crostinis and making conversation, and he asked me if I would ever trade Luca, and I said, you know, I don't know, maybe, probably, I don't know why. It's too much pressure with the crostinis coming and everything, you know.
19: Yeah,
17: you're asking me. And so I panicked and said yes, probably. And then he asked me if I would ever, I think he asked, would I ever dress as the Easter Bunny and then film myself taking the ice bucket challenge?
19: What?
17: While smelling like horse semen or something. I thought, maybe, I don't know, probably, just please stop. And
19: you talked about a lot of things.
17: A lot of things.
19: Yeah.
17: So that's what happened.
19: Okay. And, well, huh. Well, moving forward, how do you think this will work out for the Mavericks in hiring Ujiri?
17: Oh, that's a good question. that's a really good question. I'm not sure if it's going to work out. Personally, I think that the Mavericks should have hired someone who sells tennis shoes to be the GM.
18: Well, that was your background.
17: Maybe they should have gone to a Payless Shoe Source or a DSW and just find a guy who can really work a Brannick device and make him the GM.
18: Man, but, I don't know about that.
19: That's not how you win basketball games.
17: I mean, I'm not sure if Masai Ujiri has ever sold a pair of shoes in his life.
18: Well, maybe not.
19: No, probably not, but I don't think that matters.
17: Well, he definitely needs some good advice on how to do his job.
19: What would your advice be?
17: Probably just find a pair of shoes that someone likes and then go in the back and see if you have them in their size.
18: We thought you meant advice for running the Mavericks.
17: Oh, that's a good question. That's a great question. My advice to Masai would be to trade Cooper Flagg while he's still valuable.
18: Well, no, that's terrible advice.
17: And I have the number for Rob Pelinka if Masai needs that. But, you know, to all the Maverick fans that are mad at me, I did put Ujiri in a great position to trade away another great superstar, so I've left him in a good situation.
18: Well, again, I don't know about that.
19: How about build around a superstar? How about that?
17: Oh, that's a great question. Oh, my God, that's great. That's an excellent question, and let me rephrase it to make sure I understand what you're asking me. Are you asking me, am I willing to have gender reassignment surgery to impress Jodie Foster into making a new movie about Anthony Davis in Washington wearing street clothes? Maybe. I don't know. I don't know.
18: That was your question,
19: no,
18: George?
19: No, that was not my question.
17: I mean, what are the hours of this job, of this gender reassignment job? What are the hours?
19: I've said nothing about that. I don't know where you came up with that.
17: I love Anthony Davis, and I think that Masai Ujiri ought to trade Cooper Flagg to Washington for Anthony Davis.
18: That would be the worst move
19: terrible
18: ever.
17: Just so I can get reassigned gender-wise. And I really think that now that my voice has floated farther afield than Artemis II did when it slingshotted around the moon, I don't want to say that I hate both of you for making me do such an unstable one-trick pony character that has no upside.
19: Plenty of upside.
17: But would I do this voice again? Maybe. I don't know. Possibly.
18: Oh,
17: maybe.
18: I think you will.
17: Maybe tomorrow, 8:40. I don't know. Good morning.
19: All right, Nico. We'll see you. Here goes Nico Harrison. His thoughts.
18: Can you imagine if Ujiri's first act was to trade Cooper Flagg to the Wizards for Anthony Davis? Could anybody?
19: Oh my gosh!
18: Even like we couldn't process the Luka deal.
20: Bad decision, though.
18: What would happen in this town?
19: It would end the franchise. It would just.
18: I almost feel like it would end the Metroplex. Like the Metroplex would have to go out of business.
19: We'd have a riot. We'd have a riot for sure.
14: Thank God we won't have to hear any more good questions. But now we got to find out what Masai Ujiri's crutch phrase will be. Maybe find out tomorrow with the Musers, tomorrow morning from 5:30 to 9 a.m. I'm your top 10 host, Jay King, and coming up next for number 9 tonight, the Invasion see what direction Masai will guide the Mavs in.
21: Some of the names that you heard associated with who the Mavericks wanted seemed a bit unrealistic. And then you get this name and you think, wow, okay, a guy that won a championship that had a roster when he first got to Toronto that had some pieces but had to try and see how he can put those pieces together to make this a winning team. And they immediately in their first year made the playoffs. And you start looking at the roster that they had back in before he got there.
19: Yeah.
21: And it was Kyle Lowry and DeMar DeRozan. And DeMar DeRozan was a good young player, but was ready to take that next step into being the guy. And Kyle Lowry was kind of the same way. So they had their pieces there. And then, of course, as they tried to, the draft was okay in Toronto up until then. And then they went and got Kawhi Leonard. They traded for Marc Gasol. And then they get the championship roster going. Even though it was a rental, it was exactly what they needed to get over the hump and that upset over Golden State. So I think you'll have a lot of questions being asked today about the pieces that are already here. And, of course, he's going to give you some of the stock answers of, you know, hey, I got to talk with everyone and,
19: right,
21: you know, try
19: right.
21: and see if we can get this roster going, who's going to be here and who's not. And there are certain people that, like Michael Finley and Matt Riccardi, who are they going to have a role with this team? And when we had Mike Curtis on yesterday, and he covers the Mavericks for the Dallas Morning News, and I think the most important question is going to be about Jason Kidd. Do you want to bring in your own guy? Do you want to start all over and just kind of, and it's been rotten here the last year and a half or so. Do you want to kind of get that out of here and start over from scratch to see what you can do, or just have those pieces that you build around it? When he got to Toronto, Dwayne Casey was already the coach. He kept him around for years. And then fired him. I want to say he may have been coach of the year. And then they lost in the second round to Cleveland. They got him out of there, brought in Nick Nurse. They won a championship. So it is a, I'm pretty sure that's going to be a pretty interesting meeting between Kidd and Ujiri to see how exactly do they share that vision. History tells you that he's not going to just say, hey, I want my guy, get the right. hell out of here. But they had to have told him that you have the ultimate say in anything basketball operations wise. That's why you're here, to say if that's the decision you don't want to make, then you, whatever decision you want to make, you go ahead with it.
22: Yeah, and it would lead you to believe that that's exactly the case because, again, as I mentioned, it's not just that they named him as team president of basketball operations. The alternate governor, that's basically DeMont saying, hey, man, you're going to be going to these meetings and the
21: you're
22: NBA board.
21: You're representing me. Right. You're my voice. Yeah.
22: You got the votes.
21: Yep.
22: And that is him saying, I trust your basketball knowledge. I trust what you have shown that you can achieve in this league. And I'm going to allow you to have a really heavy voice in the way this franchise is run.
21: He's opening up his heart again because he trusted before and he got smacked right in the face with what the heck we have going on right now with this franchise. And I wonder how difficult that was. But a guy with his resume, it's way easier to open up that heart and trust again with a guy with a resume like Ujiri than having newcomers, whether it's Riccardi or Finley, to say, here you go, this is your franchise, right. you run it how it's supposed to be run. And you wonder if
22: for sure, yeah.
21: that's the
22: yeah.
21: case, there's no way one of those guys would get that title of alternate governor.
22: No way.
21: And then now, even Ujiri is saying, I'm going to bring in someone underneath me that technically is the GM, kind of like Chris Young. and what he does with the Rangers. So he's the president of basketball ops, and he's the alternate governor. He'll bring someone underneath him, and I wonder if that's going to be either Finley or Ricardo, or does he just want a guy that he's more familiar with to run things and try to turn this thing around? Because he is going to set a high level of expectations on himself because everyone's praising this move. So obviously everyone understands his resume and what he can do. And now he needs to see how quickly he can turn this around. Did it quite well in Toronto. I think Toronto and Dallas have two different mindsets of expectations on what you want. And I think the one in Dallas is, hey, man, we need to get back to relevant basketball way quicker than what you would ever think that Toronto would do. You know what I'm saying? Like, it's just a different level of what you're expecting and what's been done here before that you need to see something happen pretty quickly.
22: I think there's a lot of questions. You brought up two that are at the forefront of this thing is how that structure looks, how many of these executives, coaches, the program with the team fitness and conditioning and that whole thing that was a part of not only the way that Cuban ran things, but a part of the transition and a part of when Luka was traded, how much do they want to wipe that out and completely start clean? And then you look at the roster and I'm curious to see, is there a move to be made? Is it they look at Kyrie and say, we want him to ball with Cooper Flagg and be here for another year, Cooper Flagg? Or does he look at that and go, look, Kyrie Irving's got something left, and there's a team that's out there trying to compete for a championship that can use him. We're going to move him for picks, for young player, for something, because it is about stripping this down. We all know, there's one piece that's not going anywhere, and that's Cooper Flagg. Outside of that,
21: he has no loyalty to anyone.
22: Everything's wide open.
21: Coming in with an eye to say, all right, let's see how they can help this franchise with no, man, Kyrie's been so good for this franchise. He's turned it around.
22: He has.
21: Everyone loves him. No, that's great. And he can come in and say, I don't know anything about that. I don't care. Let's just evaluate how we can see the future of this team is. And we've been talking about this window of Kyrie and Coop together. And it would be a little disappointing not being able to see 1 minute of those guys on the floor together. If they decide that, hey, man, that's not a piece that we want to be around here, or that's one of the most valuable pieces that we have because we don't have control of any of our picks after this year, first rounders, until 2031.
22: Yep.
21: So we got to move around and try and see if we can get something. You have to give a little to get a little. So his evaluation is going to be interesting to see how he goes about trying to get this. It's not going to be the complete overhaul that everyone thinks it's going to be. This isn't the Cowboys defense.
22: No.
21: You're going to have some pieces here that you go, okay, maybe, and you thought maybe they wouldn't be around. Coop's not going anywhere. That's the only one that's untouchable. I feel like Max Christie is going to be around. I feel like Derek Lively is going to be around. Hell, I even feel like PJ Washington and Najee Marshall are going to be around. And it's according to the flexibility that you can have with the cap and signing free agents. It's about who wants to come here. Man, I have a little PTSD about thinking that you can just go and get this free agency period and just get anyone you want because they'll want to come to the Mavericks. And that's never been the case with this franchise.
22: No.
21: They've never been able to pull those guys, the free agents that they want, to come here and say, hey, man, you'll be a part of this. We all thought, man, everyone to come play with Luka. The biggest fish that they caught was Klay.
22: Yep.
21: And that was officially a trade. His free agency, he had his choice, but that's officially goes down as a trade.
22: Yeah,
21: and then when you have this piece in Cooper Flagg, and we think, I mean, yeah, everybody would want to come and play with him. But we've had just some instances where they just don't want to come here and play. So I just don't know if I'm going to be sold and you can change that and build this team in that free agency market. Now, is there an opportunity to trade around? Of course. There's always going to be that opportunity. And you do have a lot of good tradable contracts that you will get off of some talent, but what can you bring here to kind of to offset that and make sure that you are playing relevant basketball right now?
0: Well, it's all uphill now for the Mavericks, and the invasion will have plenty more since Masai spoke with the media earlier today. Tomorrow on the invasion from 9 to 1 p.m. I'm Jay King, your evening audio guide, and coming up next here after this break, the Hardline hope that they don't have to say goodbye to a Stars fan favorite. 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
10: You know, one of the weirder things I've seen on social media lately is parents feeding their babies butter. Like whole sticks of butter. They swear that it helps them feel fuller after meals and get a good night's sleep, among other things. There's actually something to this. You know, butter is full of fat, which a rapidly growing infant needs, but eating butter all the time results in, quote, boxing out other important nutrients they need as well. Spokesperson for the Academy of Nutrition and Dietetics told us she recommends half a teaspoon to a teaspoon melted and then added to a puree. Or as they get older, you can drizzle oil or melted butter over cooked vegetables, she told us. We never say just give butter by itself, and it's not the only source of fat she would recommend. Avocados, hummus, fish, they are great sources of fat as well, and also great foods to introduce. I'm Dr. Sanjay Gupta, helping you live a better life.
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1: The rest of the organization is willing to donate to the cause or not. If they decide to go in another direction, it's probably, as we were talking about the other day, off the air, you're not going to find a time where his value is higher. If
2: nor is he.
1: Yeah, exactly.
3: Yeah, but even if you're not sure about his long-term prospects, do you want to just let him walk, or do you want to turn him into a tradable asset?
2: Well, and that's the issue, isn't it? So there are three choices. The easiest one and the favorite is that everybody comes to a contract resolution, like in the next couple weeks, on are we doing this or aren't we doing this? And Jason Robertson had a fantastic season and a fantastic playoff. All things considered, if you had to say which Dallas Star played the best in round one, I'm not even sure it's a very interesting conversation. It's Jason Robertson. He scored a ton of goals, and you can find a lot of fault in the team, but I would say for the most part, that's like the best playoff version of him we've seen. And I don't know where they are if he's not productive. And so he very much was in those wins and losses, frankly. Had a great game in game three in Minnesota in particular, but Robertson did his part, which he needed to do. And so asked and answered. They wanted a better version of him this year, and he presented it. And I think both sides said, let's let things play out and see where it takes us. And inexplicably, the third option happened there, right? Because either he's not good and the team plays poorly, or he is good and the team has a chance to win a Stanley Cup. And instead, we got option C, which is he plays well and the team is one and done for the first time in years. And so I don't know that they got clarity on what is the wisest move moving forward. And he changed agents this year, which always feels ominous when you hear a Cowboys changed agents. You're like, uh-oh, he's getting ready to go to war. So you're like, oh, is this a declaration of war? And then you're like, yeah, but his agent is Wyatt Johnston's agent and Thomas Harley's agent and Mikko Rantanen's agent. Okay, well, those sound like the last three guys to get big deals from the Dallas Stars. So that seems like a pretty good sign that Andy Scott and Jim Nill work well together.
1: How much, like, I mean, if he's going to get a contract that's commensurate with Mikko,
2: mm-hmm.
1: What does that do to your cap? And is there any fudging the cap? Like,
2: it's certainly not great this year, but Sagan expires this season.
1: Mm-hmm.
2: And so you would extend him, but you might extend him in that NFL way where it's like your extension starts next season. So we agree on terms now, but we're going to put this new contract at the end of your current one. So your cap number stays the same. Sagan's got his 9.7 or whatever it is.
3: Then he's
2: Robo's got his 7.7. So you push them together.
1: Does Sagan start going down to the Jamie Benn type contracts where you're playing on 1 year deals and maybe two for $4 million or something?
2: I don't know.
1: Like,
2: I mean, a lot of it will be determined on Sagan's final season, probably. I mean, maybe he goes and gets a contract elsewhere, or maybe he stays here on a sweetheart deal. I mean, your guess is good as mine. But if you make the move to Robo, given what half the contracts this team has written, things get real tight real fast. And we knew that. We knew that long ago. In fact, I remember these conversations on our show, is that the reason you do the Mikko Rantanen trade is because, A, you prefer him to Jason Robertson, but B, you actually have this 2 year window, maybe three, where you can have Mikko and Jason Robertson. So now is the time to seize your cup run. And of course, last year was great.

0: year was not great, and hypothetically you could have one more year. But if you use the one more year, then you might lose Jason Robertson for nothing, which is the worst option. So best option, according to many, I assume Jim Nill agrees, but I don't know that he does. That could get complicated, is re-sign him in the next couple weeks. But then option number two, let's say Andy Scott and Jason Robertson have a number that the Stars aren't comfortable with. Well, then, yeah, Jason Robertson's value's never been higher. And so is it crazy to sell? Yeah, you'd hate to see him put together another 5 to 10 great years where he's scoring 40 to 50 goals. I mean, that's a gamble. He could be the star of somebody's new team. But what could you get in a trade for a player that valuable who's coming off a playoff like this? And might that actually make your team less top-heavy, maybe less slow? Not saying it's all his fault, but paying another guy that number who appears to be most comfortable on the power play, that might actually, you know, so it's a weird thing, right? I mean, can we play optimistic heading into the offseason here, Deej? That's probably the one we should select. I didn't get the impression yesterday that he sounds super sure where he's going to be next year.
1: I understand it's a business on both sides, right? I'm optimistic, I hope. But, it's not like what I was when I was 10 years old getting the NHL anymore, right? It's a business and everything, and I learned that, 4 years ago. So it's not my first time. I'm just excited that I'm healthy going into this offseason. The only positive, obviously, you want to be playing, but healthy, ready to improve this summer. I mean, we played a lot of hockey the past 3 years. It's the longest summer we've had in 3 years, so use this extra time to lick our wounds, maybe go back to L.A. for a little bit, you know, get some sun there. I haven't had that anything since, 4 years ago, so definitely bittersweet, but
0: there you go.
1: Lot to be excited about.
0: So I don't know. Can you read any tells there? He obviously had some awkward laughter referencing the holdout 4 years ago where he didn't come to camp and they signed him right before the season started. And based on that awkward laughter, it probably wasn't the greatest process of his life. You know how scars can be left from time to time on those fronts. Don't we know?
2: Hopefully with the takeover of AI, Robo stays here in Dallas. A little futuristic humor here for you.
3: Hello.
2: Next up here on the top 10, let's travel on down to the sweet spot and see who will become the vocal leader on the Cowboys this season to don that illustrious green dot on their helmet.
3: I feel like the green dot has not been a real story in off seasons past. Now, I know you and Newberry will talk about it on the pregame every now and then. If a Mike linebacker is hurt, who's going to wear it that day?
4: I mean, Sean Lee had it for so long.
3: Yeah.
4: And then you went to Leighton Van Der Esch, I believe he wore it some. And it's typically a linebacker.
3: Yeah.
4: It's, of course, just like a green dot for a quarterback. You know, a coach can communicate with that player on the field. And they're usually the guy that is in charge of getting everybody lined up and calling out signals.
3: Yeah. And I feel like most casual football fans know that the quarterback has the green dot on his helmet, which means he has the he can hear the communication with the offensive coordinator, with the coach. It cuts out 15 seconds. The defense has one player also. And I feel like we don't think about that too much when we're just watching football, of like the communication from the sideline or up top, giving it down to the defensive, you know, the Mike linebacker in most cases, and
4: well,
3: just the
4: last 2 years, I'm sure Cowboy fans are maybe a little more, you know, familiar than some fan bases are.
3: And that's been a big issue last year with, you know, a lot of things with the defense was the poor linebacker play. And how are you going to address that this offseason? Are you going to draft one with one of your first two picks? Which they didn't. They got an awesome safety with Caleb Downs and an edge player. And you don't have many defensive backs that wear the green dot because, like we talked about with the quarterback, it's usually a linebacker because it's not just, you know, hearing the play call, relaying it to the defense, but it's also you have to know the techniques, the alignment of your defensive linemen, your linebackers, people behind you.
4: Right.
3: So your linebackers are the most centrally located. They're right behind the defensive line, so if they need to make a change, they can step up, they can pat them, they can communicate a lot easier with them, where if it's, you know, it feels like Caleb Downs, football IQ-wise, would be the most logical sense because he's seen as like a football genius.
4: And he's a centrally located player.
3: Right.
4: He's going to play in the middle of the field quite a bit.
3: Yeah, and especially if he's used as a nickel, mm-hmm. like he's going to be more inside, so that would make sense. Now, if he's more of a if he's playing a traditional safety type spot, he's going to be further away, so he can see everything. It's just a little bit more difficult for him to communicate with the D line and the linebackers and everybody else. So yeah, like when you look at the green dots around the NFL in 2025, pretty much all of them were Mike linebackers.
4: Yep,
3: and they're usually high IQ players. They're in the middle. They're getting the calls. They're calling the coverages. They're pointing out the strong sides, so it makes sense that it's a Mike linebacker. Now, you don't really have a true Mike linebacker on your team right now.
4: You really don't. You went and traded for D. Winters, giving the Niners a fifth-round pick. D. Winters has never had the green dot in his career. Even though he got plenty of playing time last year with San Francisco, that's never been his responsibility. I know that DeMarvian Overshown could be a candidate, but he's an outside backer. You've got they went and... Not many people know this, but they went and got Curtis Robinson, a 27-year-old from the 49ers. He made he had 248 snaps last season. It was a very like under-the-radar signing last week. Jayshon Barham, the third-round pick, he played edge. He played outside linebacker in college. Can he transition to the inside? We'll just have to wait and see with Christian Parker's scheme. But if there is one sore spot on the defense right now that they haven't fully addressed, I think they tried in free agency, they just whiffed, it's inside linebacker. And this past Saturday, Brian Schottenheimer was talking to the media, and he was asked about D. Winters potentially maybe being the green dot because he is an inside linebacker. And I'm curious to hear what he said about this.
5: He's talking about the vision for that green dot that could be.
6: Yeah, I think at the end of the day, you know, the green dot is, what is it? It's interesting because I think some people, general fans, don't really know what the green dot is. Hell, there was never a green dot for defense up until a couple years ago. The biggest thing I would say about that is we're going to train so many people, you know, Clarence, in the green dot, that we're going to find out who's comfortable doing it. It might be Demo. It might be Jalen Thompson. It might be D. Winters. It might be whoever. And, you know, I think at the end of the day, communication comes down to not just the green dot, but the entire defense. And so if we were playing a game this week, I could not tell you who was going to be the green dot. But we're not playing a game for a while, and so we've got time. There'll be trial and error. There will be different things. There'll be different packages of guys being together. And so at the end of the day, I have my favorite, who I would, since it's a Kentucky Derby, I can talk about that a little bit. I have my favorite not in the Derby, but in who I think will be our green dot, but I'm not going to share it with you. I know. I saw you literally raise up like, Shoddy's going to drop some knowledge. No, Shoddy's not. Like, unless you tell me who's going to win the Derby, I'm not going to tell you who I think the green dot's going to be.
3: And that's interesting.
4: Referring to himself in third person, I find interesting.
3: Yeah. And who his favorite is. Now, the names he said there were the linebackers, Overshown, D. Winters. He mentioned Jalen Thompson, the new safety.
4: Yeah, you typically don't have a safety as the one that is the green dot. It's happened before, but they also spent the most money on him in free agency this offseason, too.
3: The names he didn't mention was Caleb Downs. And I wonder if that's his favorite and he didn't mention it. Like, it makes sense. Now, positionally, it's not... You know, like he said, the green dot hasn't been a thing forever. It's typically an inside linebacker. But if you want to, if you want a smart defense, which last year it was Kenneth Murray wore the green dot, and he was out of position all the time. Like your defense looked like a lot of times it wasn't getting the right calls. If you want to have the smartest guy on your defense, and I know he's just a rookie, and It might take a while for him to get used to the speed of the NFL. I would bet he catches up real quick. I think he wants Caleb Downs to be his green dot.
4: Yeah, perhaps. I also found it interesting he said Thompson, because that's a guy that plays multiple safety positions. He can play over the top. He can roll down in the box. And if you don't want to put the burden of the green dot on a rookie, even though he's a very advanced rookie and smart rookie in Caleb Downs, I feel like that could be a good alternative, because you don't have a middle linebacker that you feel great about right now on the roster. And there was also a question from one of the other beat reporters asking, should you go out and get another free agency to address that need?
7: And there's still quite a bit of Mike linebackers in the free agency market. Do you feel like another starting caliber Mike linebacker is needed to kind of throw into the competition?
6: Yeah, no, I mean, I'm comfortable with where we are. We're not looking. We're not evaluating. I think, you know, adding, you know, D and adding Jay Sean and adding Curtis Robinson, and, you know, we'll get, you know, opportunity to evaluate these guys once phase one ends, which it'll end this week, and then we'll start phase two. But, you know, we're never closed for business. And, you know, at the end of the day, I think, you know, we've got a good group of linebackers, and now it's about training them with Christian and Scott Simons and those guys and getting them all on the same page about the system that we want to run.
4: Because right now you have D. Winters and DeMarvian Overshown as your two inside linebackers in a 3-4 scheme.
3: Mm-hmm.
4: And we all like Overshown, but
3: yeah,
4: he hasn't shown the ability to stay healthy yet.
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10: the former GM of the Toronto Raptors, has been hired by the Dallas Mavericks as their president of basketball operations and alternate governor.
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22: We are finally starting to learn more things we can do to keep our brain sharp as we age. A lot of people think crossword puzzles or Sudoku might do the trick, but the science doesn't really bear that out. What one recent study found, though, was that a certain type of brain training seems to have a significant impact on cognition as we get older. It wasn't memory or even problem-solving tasks that moved the needle. It was an interactive computerized game that tested the ability to recognize two separate images in faster and faster sequences. It's what we call a task of divided attention, in which you don't have a conscious strategy on how to improve. That's according to the study's lead author. You're just trying to do the best you can to figure out how to divide your attention. Now, the game in this study was called Double Decision, if you want to find it and try it out yourself. I'm Dr. Sanjay Gupta, helping you live a better life.
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6: Ticker's brought to you by Frankel & Frankel Injury Attorneys and Brad Thomas's Texas Day Brazil Sports Biz. After a year away from the association, spending 12 seasons in Toronto, the Mavericks were able to lure Masai Ujiri to Dallas to take over as the team's new president. And Ujiri made it known that having a player like Cooper Flagg made the job attractive.
7: We have one player here that can turn everything, and it is so hard to find in sports. It is my job, it is our job, continue to build these young players on this team.
6: Elsewhere in the NBA, second round playoffs continue tonight, just one game in each conference. Out east in Detroit, the Pistons lead is slim to 4 points, 80-76, as we near the end of the third. And in OKC, the series is just getting started with the Lakers. It's an 18-17 Laker lead early in the first. And making our way over to the ice for some more second-round playoff action. Just one game up in Denver. And at the end of the first, the Avalanche have a 2-1 lead over the Minnesota Wild. That is the Ticket Ticker. I'm Jay King on Sports Radio 96.7 and 1310. 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
6: What up, P1s? Welcome back here to the Top 10. I'm Jay King, your host, sharing and passing down all of my ticket knowledge to you. Think of me as that guy in the book, The Giver. I think I would be The Giver. I don't remember his real name or if they even told you his real name. But coming up soon, we'll find out what conspiracies that Donnie Dew believes in The Signal. But right here, let's go back to this morning with the Musers, where they missed out on all the Masai Ujiri fun yesterday.
9: The Mavericks going forward after this draft do not have really any draft capital for about 5 years. So they needed a guy like this that knows the league and that knows how to build a championship roster. He knows personnel because it's going to take trades. It's going to take free agent signings. It's going to take everything outside of the draft because they're not going to be able to do much in the draft.
10: No, unless he adds some draft picks via trade here in the next couple of years, which right. I imagine he will.
9: He'll try to.
10: That's sometimes a tougher trick. But, you've got this big building block in Cooper Flagg to build around. I'm sure that was very attractive to him to take this job. And I also think he probably had some tough questions for Patrick Dumont. Like, okay, what exactly are y'all doing here?
9: Right.
10: because while you do have a great building block, this has been kind of an S show, this franchise, for the last year or so. What is your hope? What's your vision? And, man, this is a great hire for this team. I think he will build something worth watching here in the next 4 or 5 years. You never know how it's going to go, but I just love that they went out and got someone who has done this before, who has experience. And as much as I, like the guys who've been the interim GMs, I think they needed to go outside the organization. They needed to wipe the slate clean, and this is the new Mavericks now. It's about Cooper Flagg and how we're going to build around him.
9: Everybody likes Michael Finley and Matt Riccardi, but neither of those guys should have been the next GM. you have Cooper Flagg, so you need someone with experience in building a champion, someone who's done it, someone who's this respected around the league. Not that Finley and Riccardi aren't. They're great guys. But Ujiri is a better choice. And you need to put this franchise and Cooper Flagg in the hands of somebody like this.
10: Yes.
9: And so props to Dumont. It's frustrating because in, what was it, 2021, I think, when Nico was hired by Cuban,
10: yeah,
9: there were a lot of people that liked Ujiri then. And I don't know if that ever went anywhere, but I remember on the short list of people to succeed Donnie as the GM, his name was on there, and there were four or five others, and I don't know if it was always going to be Nico, or it's just frustrating that had they made Ujiri the GM then instead of Nico, man, I think history would have been a lot different around here.
10: Boy, you wonder about that, don't you? Yeah, there's no way he would have allowed what happened last year to happen.
9: So you would have had Ujiri and Luka, but now you have Ujiri and Cooper, and that's pretty good.
10: Yeah.
9: That is pretty good. I feel very good about the Mavericks' future because of those two names.
10: Absolutely. Yeah, it's, again, it's not going to win all the fans back, but I think, especially when they hear from this guy today, I think it will win some fans back of, all right, at least there's a direction now, at least there's some legitimacy to somebody in the front office besides just, they see Patrick Dumont as the guy who's running the team. Not anymore.
9: Right.
10: As far as, you know, when it comes to basketball, it's Ujiri, and he knows what he's doing.
9: And I do trust that Dumont, since he doesn't know basketball, will let him run everything.
10: Yeah.
9: So it's a great hire. Triple thumbs up. Masai Ujiri, I think everybody's really going to like him, and I think he's going to do really good things here. It's not easy to build a champion, but I think it's going to be easier here starting with Cooper Flagg than it was for him in Toronto starting with nothing.
10: Absolutely.
9: So
10: yeah,
9: if he can do it there starting with nothing, then I like his chances here. At least, you know, winning a championship might be tough in the next few years because the West, I think, is going to be dominated by Oklahoma City and San Antonio. But I think he can at least get them back to top three status in the West, and who knows?
10: Yeah.
9: Maybe even better than that. I think the upside for Cooper Flagg is so high that anything is possible.
10: Yeah, here in a couple of years, I think it could be a pretty fast rebuild to where you're legitimate and you're a playoff team.
9: We went through the Mavs roster a few weeks ago and, you know, the keepers and the throwaways and the guys you got to look to move. I'm going to guess that Ujiri comes in here and looks at this roster and says, we have one keeper. And this is, again, why you need somebody from the outside. Because some of the guys that we've grown to kind of like, he may think, well, no, this is not a championship block.
10: May not. Or if he is, he's getting to the point where by the time we're good, it doesn't make sense to have him here.
9: Right. I'm going to bet that he comes in, and you have to if you're a new GM. You have to come in with one keeper. We all know who that is, even though the previous GM didn't even have that guy as a keeper. He traded their best player, their no-brainer best player. But I would think he is going to start having really hard thoughts and discussions about Kyrie and about Lively and about just even guys like Christie and Gafford. And I think anybody outside Cooper is fair game to be dealt.
10: Now, he should get another good building block here in a little over a month.
9: Should. We'll find out this weekend, right? Draft lottery is Sunday.
10: Yeah.
9: So, yeah, maybe the Mavericks get some more draft lottery luck and get a top two or three pick, and yeah, he could have another really nice building block, which would make some of those other guys expendable.
10: Yeah.
9: All right, so that's what Ujiri has ahead of him. There's a lot of work to do here, but a great building block in place. His winter sports GM counterpart in this town, Jim Nill, also has some big decisions ahead of him. Now, Nil's Dallas Stars are in much better shape than Ujiri's Dallas Mavericks right now. The Stars, despite their early exit this year in the playoffs, are still seen as close, and they've got a roster with many building blocks in place. So there'll be some tweaks here and there. But there are a couple of big decisions, and the Stars held their exit interviews yesterday, so we got to hear from the captain himself, Jamie Benn, and Jason Robertson, and Glenn Gullitson, the coach. And probably the two biggest questions for Jim Nill moving forward are the Jason Robertson contract situation, because he is a restricted free agent, and then after this year would be an unrestricted free agent.
10: Mm-hmm.
9: And so the Stars have team control right now, but what do you do with Jason Robertson? This is what Robertson said about all this when asked yesterday at his exit interview.
11: You know, I understand it's a business on both sides, right? I'm optimistic, I hope. But it's not like what it was when I was 10 years old getting the NHL anymore, right? It's a business and everything. And I learned that, 4 years ago. So, yeah. It's not my first time.
9: Very giggly there. If the Stars make him a qualifying offer of $9.3 million by the end of June, they'll retain negotiating rights and the right of first refusal. You know, I think because he played so well in this series, I don't think there's any doubt they want him as part of this going forward, but that is a big hit to your cap. So there are decisions to be made here.
6: I imagine Masai left plenty on the bone for the Musers to discuss tomorrow morning from 5:30 to 9 a.m. But coming up next here on the Top 10, let's head over to the Hardline as Masai had his introductory press conference held earlier right here on the Ticket.
12: So Dave and I went to the Masai Ujiri press conference today at the AAC on the practice court. And people were just amazed to see that we came out of our cave for a press conference.
13: Pretty awesome.
12: It's pretty exciting. It's nice to put on a collared shirt for a big occasion.
13: So it was impressive all the way around. And for those that were not by the channel when it went down a couple hours ago, we would like to play you a couple of cuts. A couple in particular that I found really, really good. Now look, he's obviously been through this before and is incredibly comfortable on the microphone. By the way, how insane was the kid scene at the beginning?
14: Yeah, wild. his youngest, who, what would you say, he's like maybe four or five?
12: Yeah, I would say somewhere in that range.
14: That he really wanted to sit on his dad's shoulders as his dad is doing the press conference.
13: And his dad kept going, I'm working.
14: Yeah, so he was trying to climb on the riser.
12: It was very much the vibe where you take your kid on an airplane and he starts to melt down.
13: Yeah.
12: And you're like,
13: okay. I don't know what to do here. Please help me.
14: Yeah, but I mean, just the way he handled that just shows how unflappable and cool the guy is.
13: So he knew what he was going to be asked about very early on, and that, of course,
12: like in December.
13: Yes, is what went down February 2nd last year. And so this was the question, and this was what I thought a fantastic answer.
15: Musai, welcome to Texas.
16: Thank you.
15: You just said, I'd like to bring calm. I wonder how much it's on your mind, if there's still a healing process going on with the Luka trade with this organization, or is that something that's not really on your mind since you had nothing to do with it and now it's at least been a little while?
16: There's, you know, I want to be very respectful to everybody here. And yes, there's a healing process with that. Luka is a Hall of Famer, a future Hall of Famer. And that's the past. I always say in Africa, we say, when kings go, kings come. And the king went. And we have a little prince here. Now we're going to turn into a king. Yeah, and I think we have to start thinking that way, like here. I understand what we've gone through. But I hope we can, you know, figure out how we reset as an organization, with the fans, everybody in the community. And we start to think of it that way and start to think of how we move on, you know, from this and really think about what we have inside us, come together and go win. Yes, there's no other way to do this than winning. Yes, and bringing all the players together, finding the right players. We have the draft, we have free agency, we have so many things. We have young players on our team. We have to now start focusing on this. We can't cry forever. Yeah, and I know there has to be a healing process here. We've gone through that a little bit, but we have something shiny here, and we're going to win. Yeah, we're going to win here in Dallas.
13: I just, that reference to, you know, a king goes out and a king comes in. And again, he has not been here for any of this. He stepped foot onto Dallas soil yesterday or whenever it was that he got to town. And it's like, okay, I know what went down and I'm prepared for all of it. And I think that that was a really good way to tell the people that I'm here to usher in this superstar and to get him to his highest level and surround him with the right parts. What went on last year, cow's out of the barn, man.
12: Yeah, I mean, I think that's a great answer. I really do. And I think it would be, you know, you have to do these mental exercises like, okay, what do you say in this situation? How would you advise the Mavericks, like, if you're, you know, what's the term they use in politics, but just crisis, you know, management sort of thing, right? Where, okay, this tornado wrecked our town.
13: Mm-hmm.
12: Now, we can sit here and talk about the tornado forever, or we can get to building a better version of what we had up immediately. And I realize this is smaller potatoes than a town being decimated, but it's a metaphor for where the organization has felt like they have been in for a while.
13: And I feel like this is really, as much as Cooper, for me and for a lot of people, Cooper turned the page. But I know for a lot of people that's not the case. But if you can't turn the page now with this, then I don't know if you will. I really don't. I don't know what's going to get you to looking in the proper direction here.
14: Yeah, I don't know that there is anything.
13: There may not be.
14: Short of a championship and maybe just getting caught up in it lost in the moment. But like the tornado analogy or the kings come or the kings go, kings come. The analogy breaks down because this was self-inflicted. They did it.
13: Mm-hmm.
14: And while he had nothing to do with it, Patrick Dumont did. And right. So this is a course correction by Patrick Dumont to get the exact opposite of Nico, someone with experience and someone with personal skills and someone with basketball vision that translates on the court and not just in his own mind.
12: And that's probably why an internal promotion was not going to work as well. And no disrespect to any of the candidates. I mean, we certainly have our thoughts and our favorites and all that, but they needed to do this. They needed to go get somebody extremely respected in the league who could help turn the page. I mean, let's not kid ourselves on why this is happening. I mean, they had a major, major disconnect with the city, and people now almost consider it part of their identity that they are an ex-Mavs fan and that this is the hill they have chosen to die on. And whether you draw some back or all back ever is anybody's guess. But you know, I think short of a championship run, I just think the feeling that you're missing something is what helps get people to move on. And I've said this a few times, I'll say it again. I feel like the Mavs have played like 100 preseason games in a row since the day of that trade. There has not been one game that has made me feel anything. Not made me feel super pumped that we just beat so-and-so or super gutted that how did we just lose this game? I've just felt nothing.
13: You've had no feel for the kid?
12: Well, no, that's different. Watching a player play basketball, it has nothing to do with the winning and losing experience if he's not enough to just overcome the problem all by yourself. No, Cooper Flagg's been a wonderful thing, and I've watched, and I've obviously enjoyed that. I'm talking about at the end of the night or in the morning when you read it in the paper, the result is all that matters. I mean, he said it too. Like, this is about winning. This is not about winning a rookie of the year or stats like LeBron and his rookie season. All that stuff is just wrapping paper. The whole reason we get into sports is to win. And I have not felt any juice off a win in over a year.
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46: We are finally starting to learn more things we can do to keep our brains sharp as we age. A lot of people think crossword puzzles or Sudoku might do the trick, but the science doesn't really bear that out. What one recent study found, though, was that a certain type of brain training seems to have a significant impact on cognition as we get older. It wasn't memory or even problem-solving tasks that moved the needle. It was an interactive computerized game that tested the ability to recognize two separate images in faster and faster sequences. It's what we call a task of divided attention, in which you don't have a conscious strategy on how to improve. That's according to the study's lead author. You're just trying to do the best you can to figure out how to divide your attention. Now, the game in this study was called Double Decision. If you want to find it and try it out yourself. I'm Dr. Sanjay Gupta, helping you live a better life.
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0: Sickers brought to you by Wellborn Garage Doors and Brad Thomas's Texas Day Brazil Sports Biz. New Mavericks president and alternate governor Masai Ujiri had his introductory press conference earlier this afternoon at the AAC. And right away, he was asked about the status of head coach Jason Kidd.
1: Going to meet with Jason Kidd, hear his thoughts and everything. Another Hall of Fame player, done a great job. We're going to look at this thing from head to toe. You know, that's the right way to look at an organization, evaluate in every single way that we can.
0: Out in the Bronx this evening, the Texas Rangers road trip continues as they visit Aaron Judge and the Yankees for the next three games. Yankees have blown this one open, scoring three runs in the last two innings as they lead 6-3 in the eighth. And the Dallas Cowboys hosted former Eagles cornerback Adoree Jackson today out at the Star for a visit. Adoree, very familiar with the NFC East, playing four seasons for the Giants, and last season under now defensive coordinator Christian Parker in Philadelphia, where he had 55 tackles and one interception. That is the Ticket Ticker. 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
0: Welcome back, P1s. I'm your host, Jay King, audibly delivering you today's Ticket highlight reel. Coming up to end our show, The Hardline, let us take a small peek inside of Bob's world. But right here, it's The Invasion as they welcome in Gordon Keith for The Signal.
3: How do we know it's allergies or you just don't have the crud?
4: Right. That's what my mom called it. The crud. Yeah, Walker told me I have AIDS. Is that true?
3: I don't know.
5: You can get tested.
3: Yeah. Magic gave me AIDS.
4: Do they have home AIDS tests?
5: Okay, hold
4: now?
5: Up. So Walker told him he has AIDS and Magic gave you AIDS.
3: No. I was just making a statement.
5: You can test yourself at home for everything, can't you?
3: I would think so.
4: Have you shared that on the air, your conspiracy theory there?
5: Yeah.
3: Oh, of course. Okay. Yeah.
4: All right. I didn't know if you
3: because
4: were responsible
3: that was,
4: or not.
3: That was the whole point of me saying that.
4: Okay.
3: Because out of all...
4: A man who has suffered that much, and then
3: Magic
4: he's got to hear from
3: suffered
4: you...
3: Suffered what? Being a billionaire? Getting all this because
4: just
3: of this?
4: Just because you're a billionaire doesn't mean you're not still... Doesn't mean you're immune to human suffering.
3: Whatever.
4: And medical challenges.
5: I would agree. Think about
3: he
5: that.
3: He didn't have a challenge.
5: Yes, he did. He had to leave the NBA at the height of his career.
4: That's
3: at
4: a pretty
3: the
4: big
3: height
4: deal.
3: Of his career?
4: Sure.
3: Well, he wasn't at the height.
4: Very productive.
3: Again, if he got this because... If he got this because of all the love he made to all the ladies out there.
4: Accidentally.
3: You haven't heard one person... come out with the title of the book that I said that I am being misquoted. Magic gave me AIDS. There's not a book out there written about it.
4: You think that should be their autobiography title?
5: Yes, it should be.
4: Yeah, maybe they've done other things in their life than that.
5: Maybe.
4: Wait, what was that, Donnie?
3: I am not gay or bisexual.
4: You need to take out not out of that.
6: Are you gay?
3: No, Norm. I just said I wasn't. I mean, Norm's not listening to me.
5: Maybe he used protection to not give them the
4: HIV virus. How did he get it?
3: That's how he said he got it. He told you.
5: Yeah, well, again, so if he slept with a bunch of people, it might not be one person that knows that they got it.
3: So the one time he went unprotected is the time he got it. Then he protected himself the whole rest of the way so no one else would get it.
4: Well, did he write an autobiography? Like, surely he's commented on what he thinks, how he got it, and... his whole story
3: I don't know
4: and how he was out
3: book.
4: Of control. And
3: but he had, he's definitely, he was on a, I think we played the news clip interview he had where he would have like six ladies in the bed with him at once.
4: Yeah, I remember that.
3: Yeah, I mean, that's how he got it. We know it.
4: A little unusual that he's the only, well, he wasn't an AIDS victim, right? That was the deal. Magic didn't have AIDS, right?
5: Right.
4: He was just HIV positive.
5: Right. Yeah,
4: okay.
5: It was a virus that he had acquired.
3: In that day and age.
4: Yeah. Right.
3: Of the lack of knowledge that we had about that disease.
4: Yes.
3: Even
4: we thought you were much more likely to become emaciated and die as opposed to getting $1 billion through movie theater
3: and
4: ownership.
3: And gaining weight and doing all that. It was just what we knew about that disease at the time.
4: He made us
3: learn.
4: You
3: got HIV, you got AIDS, you were dead in like 6 months or even less time than that.
5: I mean, Philadelphia came out, 3 years after he... pronounced it.
3: Eazy-E was gone, just like that. But it was getting out of control, and they needed someone that says that said, "Oh my gosh, if he can get it, then let's raise some awareness."
4: So your conspiracy theory is that he doesn't really have it, he just signed up for this program that said, "Hey, we're looking for a celebrity to claim that they have HIV."
3: I don't think he signed up for the program. I'm pretty sure that they said, "You know what? We'll
4: make sure you own theaters
3: wisely." And look at all. They weren't making that much money back in that day when they were playing sports. Like, he signed a 25-year contract for like $25 million.
4: It's not like they were loaded. Are you sure about that?
3: I'm positive about that.
4: 25-year for $25
3: million.
5: Yes. Yeah, $1 million a year. But he had endorsements and stuff. He did Converse.
4: But he is a billionaire now.
5: Right. Plus, he is magic. So, I don't know how that works with the trademark on using that term.
4: He's trademarked magic?
3: I'm pretty sure he has. If he didn't, he's ridiculous. But they made up for it with all the restaurants and all the other money they gave him for saying that he had that.
4: So what else does he own? Movie theaters, restaurants. What are the restaurants?
3: Starbucks.
5: Did he own Planet Hollywood?
3: I don't know about that.
4: That was Bruce Willis.
5: He owns Starbucks?
3: He has Starbucks. He doesn't own the...
4: Starbucks.
5: Right. The gym.
4: What's the gym?
5: Was it
3: LA Fitness?
5: 24-hour
3: gym.
5: Yeah.
3: And even in that day, to add on to my thought process.
4: Oh God.
3: With all the unanswered questions we had about the disease.
4: Yes.
3: If there was even a slight chance that could be transmitted while they were in the NBA, there's no way they would have let him come back and play.
6: That's an understatement.
4: But I remember there being concern about that talk about that.
5: Absolutely. That's why he had to retire.
3: Absolutely. But wasn't it like Karl Malone who came out and said something?
5: And then he came back.
4: He's a very moral person.
3: Right, yeah. I mean, he's Karl upstanding. Malone, yes. Listen to everything.
4: So how did he not get canceled?
3: I don't know. I do not know. Because he could put a ball in a basket.
4: That girl was like 13 or something crazy?
3: Yes. I don't know how he didn't.
7: Oh, my.
4: but yes. He did play for a while he was HIV'd up, right?
3: Yeah, he had the All-Star appearance, and then I think he came back, right? Didn't he come back full-time in the NBA?
5: That, but that's why Karl Malone was mad, because they said he was going to play in the All-Star game, and he hadn't been playing at all, and that's when Karl Malone came out, because they were going to play each other in the All-Star game, and he didn't want it to be a part of
3: that. And the thoughts that you had about that disease back in the day, like, it's difficult now, I think, to go back to the mindset of HIV and AIDS back in those days, was that if you kiss someone or sweat it on someone, that you could transmit that disease.
5: The same toilet seat.
3: Right.
5: I remember people throwing that out there.
3: Like, it was just so out of control.
4: But really, hasn't he been declared, he's not HIV-y anymore, is he?
3: I don't think so. Man. Did he come out and say that he was completely...
4: I want to say his numbers are such to where he's been declared HIV-free.
3: And everyone will say, well, of course, he has money, that's the case. But you don't think that if someone had the cure for that they wouldn't sell that to say, I want to get paid? They would get paid if that's the case. Now, I know you can have it under control now.
4: Yeah.
3: Like, there are so many medical advances now that you see commercials and all that all the time. But it's just that mindset of the early 90s when it was going out of control and every single thought was of, oh my gosh, this was spread and do all this, that I don't know. I just feel like they had to get someone or something to get the awareness up so they can try and see how they can control
4: this. But Donnie, think about it. If you're Magic Johnson and you have a successful career and a high profile, and I just don't think you're going to risk going through all that discrimination which he faced.
3: What risk did he have?
4: What risk? That was a huge cultural story, and there were a lot of people like Karl Malone and other people, the basketball fans. It was still
3: a
4: stigmatized
3: of the world, Karl Malone.
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6: You know, one of the weirder things I've seen on social media lately is parents feeding their babies butter. Like whole sticks of butter. They swear that it helps them feel fuller after meals and get a good night's sleep, among other things. There's actually something to this. You know, butter is full of fat, which a rapidly growing infant needs, but eating butter all the time results in, quote, boxing out other important nutrients they need as well. Spokesperson for the Academy of Nutrition and Dietetics told us she recommends half a teaspoon to a teaspoon melted and then added to a puree. Or as they get older, you can drizzle oil or melted butter over cooked vegetables, she told us. We never say just give butter by itself, and it's not the only source of fat she would recommend. Avocados, hummus, fish, they are great sources of fat as well, and also great foods to introduce. I'm Dr. Sanjay Gupta, helping you live a better life.
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2: 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That's one word. Well, what's up, P1s? Howdy, and welcome back in. This is the Ticket Top 10, and I'm Jay King, here with you for just three more segments tonight. So right here, right now, I reckon I'll hand it over to the musers, as Junior has his review for his May Book of the Month.
3: I finished it two nights ago, so I finished my May book on May 3rd.
4: Wow.
3: And I've started my June Book of the Month, Football, by Chuck Klosterman. And I'm about 40 pages in, and I have to say, so far, I'm not really enjoying it.
4: Oh, no.
5: Football.
3: And I'm surprised that I'm not, but it's been a bit tedious, these first 40 pages. But I'm giving it a chance. It was recommended to me by several people, so I think it's going to get good, but so far, I'm a little disappointed. I was not disappointed in my May Book of the Month, Dodge City, Wyatt Earp, Bat Masterson, and The Wickedest Town in the American West by Tom Clavin. This was a New York Times bestseller. Over the past few years, you probably remember that I've reviewed a few books about the American West. I've become more and more infatuated with the history of that time period, in particular in this region, Texas, Oklahoma, in this case Kansas, Colorado, New Mexico, Arizona, that time period from 1850 to 1900. I'm just fascinated by it. And I wonder all the time what life was like. In fact, that's a topic that's going to come up in the Musers, the podcast this week, when we talk about time travel. That new episode will drop tomorrow. And this book did not disappoint. It's about that time period, mainly, I would say, starting 1875 to 1880.
4: Okay.
3: But it also talks about Wyatt Earp and the Earp brothers and their family long before, and Bat Masterson and his family long before, and then takes you through the end of their lives. With both Wyatt and Bat lived good long lives. You know, they lived, I think, into their 70s, where a lot of their siblings were killed in their 20s and 30s in gunfights.
4: That's a long time for back in the 1870s.
3: Yeah, that's
4: to live
3: the
4: to
3: thing.
4: Your 70s.
3: Or, you know, reading this book, and you realize that once these people hit 40, if indeed they were lucky enough to hit 40, man, they were in rough shape.
4: Yeah.
3: They just lived so hard back in those days, and their diets were, in the American West, atrocious. And there were all these dangers, you know, not the least of which gunfights, which they talk about a lot in this book. But I think I've determined that the sweet spot for the American West was probably the year 1878. And that's kind of the year where Dodge City in its wickedest form hit its peak. Because in that area of Kansas, you had buffalo hunting, which was the first big industry to come to that area. And so Dodge City was settled basically because there were a lot of buffalo hunters around there. They needed a place outside of Fort Dodge to, you know, eat and sleep and congregate and recreate and all of that. And a few little towns popped up in western Kansas. But Dodge City got really big once the railroad came through there.
4: Mm.
3: And when the railroad hit Dodge City, that's when all the cattle drives from Texas started going to Dodge City to put the cattle on trains back east.
4: Okay.
3: To feed Chicago and New York and all of that.
4: Yeah.
3: So Dodge City turned into a boom town, at least from March through October, when the cattle drives were going. They didn't do much during the winter, and Dodge City got really sleepy. But when the cattle drives came and the cowboys came. And by the way, I learned that cowboy has not always been a term of endearment or anything you wanted to be called back then. It was a very negative term. Mm. Cowboy was seen as, you know, kind of a low life. It was this guy that helped on the cattle drive, but when he came to town, he was nothing but trouble. You know, he was just chasing prostitutes and gambling and getting drunk and getting in fights. And so Dodge City turned into the wickedest town in the American West. So they needed law enforcement because the people that ran Dodge City didn't want that. They wanted to be a respectable city. You know, they saw these big cities back in the East and they wanted to do that out West. And this is kind of the edge of the American frontier at that time.
4: You know, I've been throughout Kansas. I don't think I've ever been through Dodge City.
3: I went there one time as a kid when we lived in Enid, Oklahoma, and my dad had a job where he had to travel to all the towns around there. And so he would take us every once in a while if he was staying overnight. So my sister and I would get to stay at some little motel and we'd get a pool to swim in.
4: Sweet.
3: So that was great for us. And we went to Dodge City once. It was the only time I've been there. I was probably 7.
4: Yeah.
3: But Dodge City had to get the lawlessness under control. And so they started looking for lawmen with good reputations, and that's how Wyatt Earp and Bat Masterson arrived on the scene. And what's funny about this, because pretty much all of the Earp brothers, Virgil and I can't remember the others, Morgan was the other one, and Wyatt, they were all lawmen, but they were also all criminals at some point. They all broke the law. Bat Masterson, same thing, a lawman, but he also broke the law. And the law back in this day was also lawless.
4: Kind of ambiguous as to what the law was.
3: Yeah, so I can't tell you how many different times Wyatt Earp was either sheriff or marshal or thrown in jail, and how these guys bounced around all these different towns in the American West. And maybe in one town, Morgan Earp was the sheriff, and Wyatt Earp didn't want to get into lawmanning at that time, so he was just a faro dealer. That was another big thing. Gambling was so big in these towns, they could make more money dealing faro than they could being the sheriff. But Morgan Earp might need help against some unruly cowboys, so he could just deputize anybody he'd want. So he'd go to his brother. Hey, I'm going to make you a deputy tonight so you can carry a gun and a badge and help me.
4: Help me blast these guys.
3: So these guys were being deputized all the time for a day or a week, and it was just crazy back then.
4: Yeah.
3: The rule was there were no rules. And so Bat Masterson and Wyatt Earp became really good friends, and they became, you know, the guys that controlled Dodge City. And Wyatt Earp, you think of him as a gunslinger, but most of the time, he controlled the lawlessness through reasoned discussion or what was called buffaloing. He would buffalo someone, and that is when he would take his gun, take the butt of the handle, and smack them right on the top of the head and knock them out.
4: Dang.
3: He wanted to avoid gunplay, so he was able to buffalo these guys, knock them out, and the guys wake up in jail. So that's what Wyatt Earp was mostly known for.
4: I guess that was the first tasing version of tasing. Just knock them out.
2: We'll get to reading or get to listening to the Musers tomorrow morning from 5:30 to 9 a.m. Coming up next on the Top 10, the Masai Ujiri press conference was held earlier today on the station, and we cut out a little bit early so we could get to the sweet spot with their immediate reactions.
5: We heard a lot from the new Mavs president and alternate governor, and we should just roundtable this thing until Why Today Doesn't Suck. We mentioned how his kid was throwing a fit right when he started. And
6: what's up with the press conferences we air where it's just like kids crying, former presidents showing up,
5: I don't know.
6: Jerry almost falling over and dying. There's always something. But something I liked. One of the first things he said was he wants to bring calm to the franchise.
5: Yes.
6: Which
5: you heard that in the ticker.
6: That is
5: now.
6: A huge breath of fresh air where you think of Mavs in 25 and 26. Calm is not a word you think about with just the chaos surrounding it, the turmoil. And I know it's a long road, and it's what's happened this week. It's something positive. It gives us something to look forward to. But I think he knows, and I wonder the scope he has of it, because if you watch Stephen A. Smith and you watch ESPN and all of this, you know how bad of a trade it was.
5: Yeah.
6: And you watch national games, you say Mavericks, you think of the bad Luka trade when you're not around here. But just being a part of it and driving here to work every day and having your friend group being all Mavs fans, like, it hits different when you're a part of it.
5: Yeah.
6: And I wonder how much of that concept he actually has of how bad it's been here.
5: I think he's a pretty sharp guy. He's got a pretty good handle on the league. I mean, he's been a part of the league for so long. He spent basically a year out of it.
6: Mm-hmm.
5: And I liked how Gina Miller had to clarify that, no, in fact, he was not actually an Uber driver. He was just talking about toting his kids around, because many parents play the role of taxi. I thought that was
6: that's going to be his version of the football barn, is his basketball Uber that he spent a year driving around.
7: Questions like, what was it like when you were driving around as an Uber driver? This millionaire NBA executive of the year was trying to make ends meet by driving Uber.
6: I would love for him to be my Uber driver.
5: He's literally been in the league since like 02.
8: Later in the press conference after we dropped out, he said that Rolando Blackman was going to represent the Mavericks at the draft. And then the very next question, somebody asked him if he was going to represent the Mavericks. He's like, dude, just answered that question.
7: The reporters had a bad day.
6: Yeah.
7: The Luka question was awful.
5: Oh, yeah, when he asked that him, was like, well, unnecessary. It was a two-parter. It's like, hey, Patrick, is the team going to play at the AAC in 5 years? And part two is Luka. Would you have traded Luka? Which,
7: terrible.
5: How's he supposed to answer that? And he sidestepped it pretty nicely, saying, look, all we can do is respect the player Luka is, what he was here, what he's going to continue to be in the NBA. But we have to focus on the future and winning, which everybody wants to turn the page, and that's exactly what you should say in that moment.
6: Yeah, and he seems, Gina probably prepped him for that question, because it does seem inappropriate, but it's something that somebody would ask. And just from the 20 minutes that we listened to, it seems like a guy that is focused on the future and not looking backwards, which is very hard to do, especially as a fan, where you go to a game, you're going to think of number 77 and what the team was, what the team could have been at this point. Would they still be playing if you had Luka Doncic? But he knows the team is very fortunate to have Cooper Flagg, and he mentioned the young players on this team. He's going to mention Cooper. It's the first player he mentioned. He also mentioned Derek Lively, Max Christie, and Ryan Nemhard.
5: Yeah, I made note of
6: that. Was very, very interesting to bring up those three.
5: And, of course, he said he's looking forward to Kyrie playing with Cooper, too. But to mention those three youngsters, that gives you an idea that not that they're going to be some great nucleus of the next championship-caliber team, but he understands you have young, affordable players, and you're going to hopefully get a couple more in this upcoming draft. Whatever lottery pick they get this weekend, and then pick 30 at the end of the first round, which luckily he has a decent track record of finding diamonds in the rough in the back half of the first round and in round two.
6: Yeah. I also thought it was pretty insightful the first time he was asked about what he was doing over his year off, not driving Ubers. But his answer was learning how to get better medically. Like, the advances, and that's been another big issue here with the Mavericks since Casey Smith left, is it felt like this training staff and just getting players ready has just been an absolute mess.
5: Yeah, they fired
6: over the past couple years.
5: They fired the last two, and Casey Smith is with the Knicks now.
6: Yeah.
5: And he's universally loved. He had a job here forever. The way that was handled by Nico and Patrick Dumont wasn't good, about how he was ushered out of here. And I did find that to be an interesting answer. Patrick Dumont spoke a little bit in this press conference. He did mention that, yes, in fact, the arena will still be in the city of Dallas, wherever it might be. That Dallas is a pretty big place. Mm-hmm. That doesn't mean it's going to be downtown
6: Frisco
5: necessarily, so we'll see there. But he also said that he was asked about when did he contact him. He said after we dumped out, he made sure to let everybody know that he was the one that made the initial call to Masai Ujiri. He said they met initially in December. They had meetings, phone calls, and they really bonded over a five-hour lunch. And this lunch apparently lasted so long that both of their wives were trying to contact them because they only thought it would be an hour.
6: We've all been there.
5: And yes, we have. And the fact that the restaurant closed down and they were just sitting there, falling in professional love with one another. And honestly, when you have a Cooper Flag already on your roster, that is such a selling point to any potential executive that could have been hired. And again, after we dumped out, we listened to a little bit during the break. He talked about how SGA is going to be here another 10, 12 years. Luka's going to play another 10 years, probably. Mm-hmm. Jokic, another 5 to 7. You know, you got Ant for 15 more years. You have all these elite players in the West, and you have to go into battle with something really good on your side.
6: Yeah.
5: And that ammunition is known as Cooper Flag. Now it's just a question, who else can you get to roll with him to try to climb the ladder in the West, which is going to be a real son of a bitch to do in the next few years.
6: It's going
5: to
6: be a really fun offseason. Like, starting this Sunday with the NBA draft lottery and just seeing if they're going, like, it feels like they're not going to get lucky again just because it happened last year and they got the number one overall pick. But yeah, seeing what his type of player is going to be, like, if they're drafting eight, like, he's kind of been known for drafting long athletic wings. Mm-hmm. He's had good success finding players in the 20s. You know, when he mentioned Nembhard, I wonder if he gets glimpses of Fred VanVleet in Toronto, because somewhat similar players, undersized, both undrafted.
5: Undrafted, yeah.
6: Like, VanVleet, I think, is definitely a much larger talent, but I wonder if he sees that somebody that's okay. Maybe he's underutilized. Maybe you don't want him to be a starter, but trying to figure out rotational type things, and just guys that are going to be back, guys that you can trade, because, like he mentioned. And I don't know if it was just kind of a way of words, but when he was asked about free agency, he was saying that free agency is kind of dead.
5: Yeah.
6: So I don't know if that meant that it's not a strong free agency class, or you're just very limited with your MLE and just kind of what you can do.
5: With all the tax aprons, too.
6: Right.
5: You're really limited. You can't just spend how you want.
2: 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And the Sweet Spot will have it covered from back to front afternoons from 1 to 3 during the week. I'm your Top 10 host, Jay King, and coming up next for the last segment tonight, let's visit Bob's World with the Hardline 5.0. Next.
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8: A better life with Dr. Sanjay Gupta.
15: In recent years, scientists have really dialed up the urgency to understand PFAS, sometimes referred to as forever chemicals because of how long they take to break down. The latest study found these chemicals may be aging men in their 50s and 60s a bit faster than men who are younger or older, or women of any age. Experts we talked to said the accumulation of PFAS may lower testosterone levels in men, impair sperm quality, and increase risks of testicular and kidney cancer. Women, it seems, just seem to be able to clear PFAS faster. Now, whether you're a man or a woman, trying to limit your exposure is a great idea. Three ways to do that. Filter your drinking water. Don't use non-stick cookware like Teflon, and avoid fast food packaging, which are sometimes coated with these chemicals. I'm Dr. Sanjay Gupta, helping you live a better life.
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2: Ticket Ticker is brought to you by MoneyPenny.com and Mark Spain Real Estate. After a year away from the association, after spending 12 seasons in Toronto, the Mavericks were able to lure Masai Ujiri to Dallas to take over the team as their new president. And Ujiri made it known that having a player like Cooper Flagg made the job attractive.
35: We have one player here that can turn everything, and it is so hard to find in sports. It is my job, it is our job to continue to build these young players on this team.
2: Elsewhere in the NBA, second round of the playoffs continue tonight, just one game in each conference. Out east in Detroit, the Pistons take game one over the Cavs, 111-101. And in OKC for game one between the Lakers and Thunder, at the half, the Thunder up by eight, 61-53, making our way over to the ice for some more second-round playoff action. Just one game up in Denver. The Avalanche have a 3-1 lead in the second intermission. And final in the Bronx, the Rangers fall to the New York Yankees 7-4. Jacob DeGrom gets the loss in this one. He gives up 6 earned runs and 7 hits while striking out 7. That is the Ticket Ticker. I'm Jay King on Sports Radio 96.7 and 1310. 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
2: Thanks, Conrad. And for the final time tonight, just to remind you all P1s, I'm your host, Jay King, here to cap off our evening together and say adios. And coming up right here in our final voyage as we set sail away from Ticket Top 10 Island, right meow, let's stop by the Hard Line as they end it with an all-new Bob's World.
5: I do remember a couple months ago, Dave started routinely saying the term that I didn't understand at the time, Project Hail Mary. And just, I don't know, for a week or two, it was Project Hail Mary this and Project Hail Mary that. And maybe it was just the anticipation of the release of the movie. Is that what it was?
4: Yeah, I think there was a big lead up.
6: Did we both review it?
4: I don't know.
6: We both saw it.
4: Yes.
5: Well, I've had enough people say you got to get into this that I cracked open the book probably about April 1st. And as you know, the movie came out like March 9th. No, maybe March 20th in the U.S. March 9th in London, it says. March 20th in the U.S. So I start reading the book as the movie's released, like a moron, because the problem with that is it's a good sized book. And I don't really know if there's any sort of entertainment source, including E! News, that tells you when it's going to leave the theaters. So as I'm cruising through the book, I am also having this ominous feeling that I really want to see this in the theaters, but what if it bounces before I get done with the book? So I had to make a decision Saturday night.
6: Okay.
5: There was no game 7.
6: No, there wasn't.
4: Wife is out of town.
5: Wife is out of town. So I said to Bratito, bro, I'm ready to go back to the movies.
6: He'd already seen it, right?
5: No.
6: Oh, he hadn't seen it?
5: No.
6: Okay.
5: Maddie did. Maddie gave it a great review like the first weekend. But my hockey buddy and I took a night off of hockey and went to Project Hail Mary with one of his buddies, and still knowing I was only like 60% of the way through the book. And he's like, are you going to spoil the book? I'm like, I don't care. I mean, I'm going to do both. Why does it matter if I read the first 60%, then watch the movie and finish it, and then finish the book, or vice versa? And I've even done an Extremely Bob thing because no fewer than 5 people said, bro, it's one of the best audiobooks you'll ever hear. So I've got it like in 3 mediums now. I've given whoever
4: what
5: is...
4: What makes an audiobook great?
5: Well, most audiobooks, they just
7: read. Do lots of cool voices and stuff.
5: Seriously. Seriously. The guy who does this can do all the voices, and they use a little production value for our friend Rocky. And it's great. So anyway, as you guys said, and as the world said, it's wonderful. And as somebody who now can say the most annoying thing about a movie possible, which is, well, if you read the book, isn't that person annoying?
4: Yes.
5: But when you're reading the book, you're thinking to yourself, how can you make this into a movie? There are so many complex problems in the book. And things,
4: how can you dumb this down for a movie audience? Yeah.
5: Yes, that's exactly what you're thinking, is in order to fully grasp the story, you need to read the book, but you can't do the book in 2.5 hours. So, yeah, the thing about the movie is they do take some enormous leaps. on a lot of the details that I think make the story far more enjoyable. But when you watch the movie, or you're sitting next to a kid who will never read the book, or at least has no plans to, and I said, so did you follow this and the, oh yeah, yeah. Yeah, I mean, you know, it's a different level of the story, but it's still a great story. So I don't know if anyone doesn't, if you care about this movie, you've probably already seen it, so I can't spoil it for you. If you don't care about this movie, I'd like to at least give you a real brief premise, which you guys have already done on the air at a different time. But now I'm going to bring the third wave into this, which is basically the son is in a great decline because it essentially has a virus or it has an algae, whatever you want to explain. A space algae is eating away at the sun, and what that's going to do is drop the temperature here on Earth to a temperature that's going to absolute obliterate humanity and the ecosystem and crops and just
9: create a new ice age.
5: It's going to be a problem. And the projection is within 2 decades, half of the world's population will die and the other half will be at war for the remaining food sources and all the things that we don't even think about what would happen if the average temperature dropped substantially. And so the best and the brightest are trying to solve this problem and knowing that they don't have time because they need to mobilize scientists to basically take a one-way trip because it's too far a distance to return and find out why this other star is not being affected and then get the information back to our scientists to find basically a solution. Is that
9: right?
5: Reasonable premise?
9: Yeah, because every nearby star in the galaxy is also dimming except for one.
5: And yes.
9: So they're saying, well, we got to figure out what's going on there.
5: And so the story is basically you're going on a suicide mission to try to save humanity, which does sound like the start of every action movie ever made. But this is not an action movie. This is a very interesting science adventure, basically.
9: Well, and he also is kind of going against his will.
5: Yes. Which is amazing too, and that's really connect the dots in the movie. It's like, wait a minute, but obviously you figure it out, and it's just, I don't know, I thought it was well done. I was really, really worried about Rocky.
9: Yeah, which they use a puppet. It's a practical effect.
10: That was amazing.
5: Whether they were going to make Rocky into basically their version of Jar Jar Binks or something, and it was just going to be too stupid to care about. And at first I'm like, I don't know, but as the movie went on, you're like, this is great. This is a great movie. It's a great book. It's a great story. And I'm extremely happy that I restarted my movie going career with this one.
10: Well, isn't Ryan Gosling great?
5: Ryan Gosling's awesome.
10: He's such a likable fella. You know, I root for him.
5: You just want good things to happen to him someday.
10: Finally, right? But it's like, what's his name that plays Thor? In the actor's name?
11: Chris Hemsworth?
10: Yeah, Chris Hemsworth. I love that guy, too, because they are able to...
5: You always cheer for the underdogs.
10: I do.
5: Yeah.
10: But they're self-deprecating. They know that they're freaking rock stars and monsters in their world, but... Man, the fact that they can poke fun of themselves and the fact that they do have a sense of humor about certain things, I think it's really, really cool. And yeah, I do like him. And it's an incredibly unique movie. And it's from the guy that wrote The Martian and Dan Brown. What's his name?
5: I thought this was Andy Weir.
10: Andy Weir. That's it.
5: He wrote The Martian too. Wow. Mm-hmm.
9: Yeah, right? He did.
10: Yeah,
5: I love
9: Brown
5: The Martian.
9: Is like the Da Vinci Code guy.
10: Yeah, that's right.
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0: 78 regular season games. Young guys didn't know what to do because suddenly the guy that was doing all the shooting and taking care of the ball at the end of games isn't there. So they were confused. With James Harden, go back and look at his game log. You know, he would have been one of those guys that we would have championed for at least, hey, at least you tried. He would have gotten the Bart Simpson cake once upon a time for showing up 75 games a year. So at least, you know, he has that to hang his hat on.
1: Exit, how about a Fresca? Exit Swollen Dome, the Jason Smith Show with my best friend Mike Harmon. So again, a 7-point lead for the Thunder has just turned into a 4-point lead for the Thunder. Rui Hachimura buries a three. Big third quarter so far for the Lakers, staying in this game again. 6.5 to go. It is a 4-point lead now. Hachimura up to 12. Marcus Smart has 12. Austin Reeves still with 4 points. 1 out of 8 from the floor. He's just gone down in a heap. So we'll keep you updated on this.
11: Yeah, you just started talking about them.
1: This has been Austin Reeves, man. The guy's got hurt. He come back.
11: You cut it to 4, you talk about him, Austin Reeves is hurt, and they're done.
1: Now he's getting... I got to tell people what's happening. I can't lie to people. Like, when I say the Knicks are going to the finals, I can't lie.
11: You lie to people all the time.
1: That was 3 years ago.
0: You've come back to that one a bunch.
1: Yeah. Is it nice? You're giving us our house band geeks, the worst band in the world.
0: No, I actually had an ad show up as they're on, like, some concert tours. Like, go see these guys live. And it was all these headliners, you know, a Rodrigo or whatever else, and it mentioned geese. I'm like, what the hell?
1: Our house band. 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Coming up next, we got some big injuries and some big streaks to break down for you right here. 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
21: Sometimes you can tell a lot about what someone wants to do offline by looking at what they do online. Let me tell you about Pinterest's first parenting trend report. Pinterest is a huge platform. They have 600 million monthly users, 80 billion searches per month. The report found a shift from the iPad kid era to now. when parents are actually more interested in real-world adventures and hands-on activities. The Global Trends and Insights lead at Pinterest told us, families are thoughtfully designing childhoods rooted in creativity, intention, and meaningful experiences. One psychologist we spoke to said he sees this as a reflection of parents' desire to build core capacities in their children. Resilience, curiosity, self-regulation, empathy. These things don't grow automatically, but are built through lived experience. I'm Dr. Sanjay Gupta, helping you live a better life.
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0: Hobo.
1: 3.5 to go in the third quarter. Lakers still hanging around. 76-69. LeBron with 18 and 6 assists. Austin Reeves still 4 points, just 1 of 10 from the floor. He just has not been able to get it going. They're being physical with him. And, I mean, it's been amazing that the Lakers have been able to keep it going despite the fact that he's not really been affecting the box score and affecting it negatively. But they're going to need him at some point if they're going to make a run in this game. Again, 76-69, staying close with 3.5 to go in the third quarter.
0: Hachimura taking over as Robin.
1: We'll have more on this coming up in a few minutes. Steve DeSager will have it for you in What's Trending. But right now, time to break down all the latest news in Major League Baseball with a man who has spent the last 24 hours convincing his dad, without Tariq Skubal, things are going to be okay, Dad. Don't worry about it. It's MLB Network insider extraordinaire, proud Michigander, John Paul Morosi. John Paul, what's happening, man? Happy Tuesday.
2: I am outstanding, my friends. And listen, the Tigers, another loss tonight for the Detroit baseball team, but the Detroit basketball team's looking pretty good. That was an impressive game one win. Cade was excellent as always, Duren as well. So I could just talk about the Pistons for a minute to lift the spirits, but you're right, Tariq Skubal out indefinitely, and who knows, will it be weeks, will it be months? Probably more months than it is weeks for Tariq Skubal, having the loose bodies removed from his elbow, but this is not how the Tigers drew it up, nor is it how the Mets drew it up this season, Jason, as you may well know. But I've got some great news for you. The Mets did not lose tonight because the Mets did not play. So
1: yeah,
2: there is some good news for you there.
1: Needed an act of God snowstorm to cancel the game tonight. Like one of the biggest snowstorms in May in Rockies in Colorado history. We get a May snowstorm to stop the game.
2: As they know, the mid-May clipper that comes through through Colorado and snows out a ball game. You're right. It has been one of those years. It has been one of those years for the New York Mets, and the pieces just not fitting. But there are some teams that are playing well, and you look around, and the Cubs walk-off win last night with Conforto, and the Braves getting even healthier right now with Iglesias coming back, and the Yankees are playing really good baseball, and the Rays are actually playing excellent baseball right now. So maybe wasn't all the teams that we expected, but it may sound surprising to you, Jason, but there are teams out there playing beautifully, just crisp, clean, fundamentally strong, exciting, exhilarating baseball is happening in places, just not Citi Field.
1: Well, that's the thing, John. And you mentioned the Yankees, and I think that this is a team that is not getting the due for what they're doing right now. Yes, first place in the AL East, okay. They're still waiting for two studs to come back. And not great nights rehab for Gerrit Cole and Rodon, obviously, but it doesn't matter. They're still rolling up at a .694 winning percentage, and they haven't even had two guys that are going to just put on jetpacks when they come back into the Yankee rotation. Like, this is incredibly impressive what the Yankees are doing without these guys.
2: You're right, and to your point, they'll eventually get even better when they add in additional layers of pitching. But if you haven't been watching carefully, and some fans, obviously, who are maybe just following the game generally, names like Cam Schlittler, who's been great since last season, Will Warren has been excellent, and then also Ryan Weathers, who they acquired last offseason, they've all pitched outstanding to begin this season. And so when you consider that, the bullpen has been a little more stable now than it was this time last year when they were going the ups and downs with Devin Williams. And then in the lineup, as the day began, the OPS leader in Major League Baseball playing for the Yankees, but his name actually is not Aaron Judge. It's Ben Rice. Ben Rice leading the Major Leagues in OPS. Judge is fourth. Obviously, this is still a really great season for number 99, but to have Ben Rice there, honestly, this is what made them special the year they went to the World Series in 24 when it was Soto and Judge. And now Ben Rice does not have the same cachet in the sport necessarily as Soto does, but he's playing that role very nicely where it's the two of them. And the Yankees right now, you start looking at where they have some flaws. And yes, again, maybe you're going to say, hey, they should get all the pitching back and before they can really have a full determination of what they've got. But I like this team, and they like themselves so much right now that they kept Jose Caballero as the everyday shortstop and optioned Anthony Volpe down to the minor leagues when his rehab assignment was over. So when you consider all these different decisions they're making right now, the Yankees like the mix they've got, and they should, because they're a really good baseball team.
0: All right, plenty of time to extol the virtues of my upstart White Sox as they try to crawl back to 500, JP. But we'll go to the larger national, international story. That is Shohei Ohtani, his struggle at the plate, pitched well again tonight. But overall, they're dealing with a bunch of injuries with L.A., not the full lineup, but a lot of concern with the pitching-hitting splits of Ohtani and what it means for the long term here.
2: Yeah, you're right, and I think it's fair to point out, as you know, his age starts with a three now. He's not a rookie any longer. He's been in the league for almost a decade, and it's probably starting to wear a little bit. And by the way, he's been an immortal for so long that he's allowed to have at least mortal times, mortal months, mortal weeks, however long this lasts. He's still excellent at what he does. And obviously he does the things that no one else has ever done for this long in the game. But remember that it wasn't just that he did it. It's trying to endure and maintain and get this out of his body for year after year after year. It does seem like, in the way that Dave Roberts has managed things to this point, giving him some days where he's getting DH'd for, so to speak, when he's pitching, which I actually like, because it allows the Dodgers to rest some of their other players, or at least partially, a Will Smith half day or a rushing half day, and rushing's been really good for them behind the plate. So however it all plays out, I think it's actually smart baseball to not always have Ohtani as the DH on days that he pitches, because that's the one negative about all that is Ohtani, is that you don't have that DH spot to rotate anyone else through, and everybody that's in the lineup, they have to be able to play every single day in the field. So that's the difficult part for the Dodgers. And so I think that this is now getting a bit more, it's a bit more like normal baseball, about as normal as you're going to see it when Ohtani's around, that on some days at least you're going to have someone DHing on the day that he starts. And the fatigue might be setting in a bit offensively, and he's just not driving the ball quite as well as he has. And it's one of the longer dry spells from a standpoint of damage that we've seen from him. And it's probably to be expected. And the Dodgers are still an elite team. They're amazing in just about every way, but they're not as explosive as they have been. And a large part of that is that Ohtani is not as explosive as he has been. He still has time to get it back, but what he's done in the first 6 weeks or so of the season is just reminding us of how extraordinary he's been for a very, very long amount of time. And it's probably time to start ever so slightly, not significantly, but by a little bit, adjusting your expectations of what's possible for Shohei.
1: See, here's the thing, John Paul, is I don't know, because before the season started, I said, okay, my big bold prediction, Shohei Ohtani, your 2026 National League Cy Young Award winner. It felt like this is what he wanted to take a lot of time focusing on. He wanted to show everybody he's back. The guy's ERA is under one. Like, I mean, he is having a Jacob DeGrom-type start to the season, right, where he's not giving up any runs and the Dodgers aren't hitting, which is what happened with DeGrom with the Mets. I mean, like, he lost tonight 2-1, right? He's allowed 5 runs in 6 games. Like, he has been incredible on the mound, and I kind of feel like maybe that's a little bit of it, that when he spent so much time, and you hear all the Dodgers say in the offseason, he was so locked in, he was so obsessed with, hey, I want to get back to being that pitcher. I could see where things get down, you know, get down a little bit at the plate until he finds his happy medium, but on the mound, John Paul, he's been incredible.
2: He has been, and you're exactly right that this might be his year to chase the Cy Young. He's had obviously plenty of MVPs, and now is his chance to make a move for this in this part of his career where he wants to check that box, obviously, and really welcome himself back to being the full two-way player, and maybe even tipping towards the pitching side of the equation. Because let's be honest, as a DH, he's already done everything that you could possibly do. The 50-50, the things that he was able to achieve when he was strictly focusing on that. And to be so blessed and so talented that you can take your pick of which of the things you want to do, the things that no one has ever done before. And he's able to do that. So I think that just speaks to what a unique talent he is. And I agree with you, Jason. I think he has probably given a bit more attention on the pitching side of things. And that's fair. That is the one thing that he has not been able to do before. And by the way, it's probably the thing that his team needs at the moment, just given the rest of the roster, questions about Sasaki, et cetera. This is where I think he can probably make the biggest impact on the Dodgers right now. And it certainly was not his fault that they fell 2-1 to the Astros tonight. He did everything that he could have been expected to do.
0: All right, I'll ask one. I'll go back to the NL East really fast here. Jason's still kind of wringing his hands with the Mets. What's the magic that Donnie Baseball has brought to the Phils?
2: It's his name is Zach Wheeler, and he got activated just as Don Mattingly took that job. It certainly, again, Donnie is
0: 8-2 in their last 10 now.
2: Right. So.

0: And old rappers try to make new songs. It's not working in today's world.
1: Yeah.
0: So, you know, it's a young person's game, and it's very hard for these old cats to keep up with these young, energetic dudes. So that's what we're seeing in the NBA right now. Young, turnt, and sexy is where it's at.
2: Basketball is my favorite sport.
1: You mean that doesn't work anymore?
0: It doesn't work
2: anymore. 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
0: I'll actually try to find the quote from Jay-Z, but no, seriously, hip-hop, NBA, you know, certain games are just not meant for the older guys. 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
11: That is not John Cena.
10: LeBron James has 24 points. That's the good news for the Lakers. The bad news is the Thunder just keep pouring it on. 7.5 to go in the fourth quarter. Oklahoma City has opened up a 96-79 lead. Game one of the Western Conference semis. We'll have more on this game coming up in a few minutes. But time right now to bring you the play of the day. 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Well, we all know he can play offense. We all know he can shoot the basketball, allegedly, because he's been terrible shooting the ball so far in the playoffs. But Cade Cunningham can also get it done on the other side of the floor.
12: Harden's eight to work with. Going to challenge Cunningham. Cunningham's going to win the battle with a steal. Scoop it up. Thompson can fly.
10: NBC on the call. Yes, a James Harden turnover that turned into a big hoop for the Pistons. One of the seven turnovers James Harden had tonight as part of the Cavaliers' 111-101 loss to the Detroit Pistons. I mean, I don't know what else to say, Mike. Every year, James Harden, I feel like, boy, I feel so smart because I'm right about James Harden in the playoffs every single year. I feel so intelligent.
13: Well, at this point, it's like just putting money in a nice Fortune 500 company, a blue chipper, and just letting it roll.
10: Yeah, okay.
13: Right, or just playing the S&P 500. You know, you're going to have a down year now and again, but on average, you're getting your 7% returns nice and steady as they go.
10: I'm just going to keep investing in Yahoo and all these big plans. But it's not sexy. You're not no, but I'm making money on it. I'm sorry. I'm just going to invest in the big places. I know it's not, hey, Jim Cramer giving you advice here and buy this and sell this and all this mad money and George Clooney in a boxing ring telling me what to do. No, I mean, it's not that. But, hey, sometimes you just got to, you know, hey, if that's the way it's going, that's the way it's going.
13: Look at you getting that Clooney movie in, mad money from all those years ago. We tried to do, I tried to pitch a fantasy bit in the early days of Cramer when he was still on the come, and they looked at me like I was insane. I'm like, this is going to become a big deal. And it did. And it did. Buy, buy, buy. Sell, sell, sell. And eventually Clooney actually did a movie on it. I mean, come on, man. It could have been on it. By the way, don't remind me of Yahoo stock, because on paper I was a millionaire for about 5 minutes, and by the time I could do anything, I couldn't even have paid off my 2-bit car.
10: Wow.
13: So there.
10: Well, you had that 5 minutes, though. You
13: I felt great.
10: Minutes.
13: At that Christmas party, we were all living large. Yeah. And then by the time we vested, nothing.
14: Well, you can always make a jump to conclusions, Matt.
13: I can. I, like, you know, like we do with each of these sporting events, I do like that a James Harden turnover constitutes a play of the night in game one of a second-round series. So that's good.
10: Yeah, but just also think, you jump to conclusions. So you jump on the mat, you jump to conclusions.
13: Yeah, I was rewatching a little bit of the Book of Boba Fett, and you got Luke Skywalker training Grogu. Hey, jump. Oof.
10: Yeah.
13: Don't think about it. Jump.
10: Yeah, that was that needed Luke to show up in the worst way. Hey, we need something here. This show is really not great. Don't worry. By the time we get to the sixth episode, we got Luke. Okay.
13: Now, no,
10: we're
13: going
10: to get
13: okay
10: to the
13: it
10: sixth episode? Yeah, yeah. Okay, okay.
13: Yeah.
10: Now, numbers I want to tell you that at this point, if I'm the NBA, I just say every game is the highest rated game we've ever had. Today, news comes out that the Game 7 this weekend between the Sixers and the Celtics on NBC and Peacock averaged 11 million viewers, making it the most watched first round Game 7 in NBA history and the highest first round game in 27 years. Now, it did follow the Kentucky Derby. Okay, great. But I see this and I go, really that many to watch the Sixers and the Celtics? Really to really that many? Like, I feel like with the way the NBA is right now with the NBC and Peacock, and they claim that cockamamie, hey, ratings are up 86%. I feel like I'm not going to believe anything you tell me about ratings. So just tell me whatever you want. Lie to me. Whatever you want to say. We had 100 million people watching that game. Great. Yes, 100 million people, just like the Super Bowl, watching Game 7 between the Sixers and the Celtics. Like, we're still so early days with figuring out ratings and streaming. Like, I feel like anybody could tell us whatever they want to when it comes to ratings. So I see this and I go, yeah, maybe it was that big. I mean, maybe not. Maybe it was that big, but I don't know. I can't tell you one way or the other. So I'd tell the NBA, just make stuff up. Whatever you want to say, say it, and people might believe it.
13: But a lot of it has been fuzzy math and extrapolating and kind of chaos going all the way back. I mean, how many people had a box in their house? Maybe you did, maybe you didn't. I mean, maybe I flipped and I caught 5 seconds, 10 seconds of a song. Does that count? I don't know. But right now, it's like, yeah, it's fuzzy math. But I could say maybe there's some truth to it that you would have had a lot of people in New York hate watching that series because they hate both those teams.
10: Yeah, that's true. Somebody's
13: bring on those guys. Ah, he hit a shot. Yeah, bring on those dirty. Yeah, I mean, because you might have had a lot of that.
10: I got no time. I got to watch a game today because I'm rooting against both teams and one of them's going to lose. So that's what I'm doing.
13: I lost my ass in the Derby and now I'm going to hate watch this.
14: Sixers in five.
10: Exit, how about a Fresca? Exit, Swollen Dome. No, come on. Knicks in four. Knicks in four. Knicks in four. Coming up next, big stuff out of the NBA playoffs. This is Fox Sports Radio. We are.
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3: Company is downright annoying. Let's listen to Stu Gotts and Company live. And you tell us where this show lies.
15: How'd softball go for you guys? Hottest team in the league.
16: Ooh, Stu.
15: Yes.
16: We were intimidating. We were so intimidating that the other team didn't have enough guys.
15: Ooh, wow. Well, that is big. They had to forfeit?
16: They did. I mean, we ended up scrimmaging anyway, so we have some, you know, some play-by-play here. But it was definitely a win by forfeit, and now we are 2-0 in our last two and are on a roll. Yeah.
17: So, Izzy, the most confusing part is not only did the other team not have enough people, the other team didn't have a single person show up. The team that we scrimmaged was a team from the game previous that just stuck around and was like, hey, we just finished a game. We'll play you. And then, Stu, we play this team.
15: Yeah.
17: We destroyed them.
16: Well, hang on. That makes so much sense because the team we were scheduled to play was 0-2-1, right?
15: Right, yep.
16: And so I was like, this team's coming up. And I was like, there's a lot of Dominicans on this team. There's no way
17: there
16: this team should be winning.
17: There was one guy with a Nicaragua hat. Yeah, too.
15: Yes.
17: I saw that guy with a Nicaragua hat, and I said, oh, no, we're going to have a problem this game.
15: So you figured they're the Dodgers of your softball league?
16: It seemed like it. Yes. It seemed like it. They weren't speaking English, which was already terrifying.
15: Yes.
16: Like, if they're just speaking Spanish the whole time. And, yeah, early on, I was like, okay, I see this group. It's going to be a bit of a problem. But we put up, what, 6 in the first inning? And it was just, we were coasting.
17: Stu, you know the key to a good softball game? You got to put up a crooked number in that first inning.
15: Yeah.
17: And when we put up a 7 spot,
15: they were
17: playing catch-up the rest of the night.
15: I understand that. But this team stuck around to play a second game against you guys. Like, they were just
16: You they were all Dominican? Yes, this is what they do.
15: I mean, gym rats. I mean, I can't stand those guys.
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16: Right now, how good does it feel? 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
17: It's hard to not watch this team the past 3-4 games ever since they got that wake-up call against Atlanta and look at them and be like, how isn't this team an NBA title contender?
15: You combine that, the fact that the Knicks are playing so well, with the fact of who's remaining in the East. The Celtics are out.
16: Not
15: now scared. You have the Pistons and Cavs playing in the other series. But there's still Oklahoma City out west, and that scares me.
16: Yeah, although, the goal with this team is get there, right? Like,
15: yes.
16: If you get to the finals, you are still moving forward. You're going through the stages, whatever it takes. And if you lose to an Oklahoma City Thunder team that is the current, villain of the NBA, okay, you're part of that story, but at least it's progress.
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3: And here's what you need to know.
23: Looks like Oklahoma City's going to win its second round opener. The defending champion Thunder lead the Lakers 101-84 with just over 3 minutes to go. Chet Holmgren pacing the way with 24 points, 12 rebounds. Austin Reeves starting for the Lakers again, back from injury recently, 3 of 16 shooting for 8 points. Detroit won its second round opener at home against Cleveland 111-101. In the NHL, Colorado's up 2-0 in its second round series, 6-0 this postseason after beating Minnesota again 5-2. The NFL Referees Union is due to vote on a new labor contract on Thursday. Among the late night ball games, the Padres lead 6-4 at San Francisco, top of the fifth. Tampa Bay won its 5th game in a row. Yankees won their 5th straight. Kansas City won its 5th in a row. And the Cubs have just come back to win in 10 innings, 3-2 over the Reds. 7 straight wins for the Chicago Cubs. I'm Steve DeSager.
19: Please welcome
3: Jason Smith.
19: Oh, oh, oh.
3: Mike Harmon.
19: Evangelize.
3: Yeah.

0: It's at 18-18 this year. Rainouts with Milwaukee at St. Louis and with the Mets at Colorado. In fact, that game will be made up Thursday, but Wednesday's game in Colorado is now a night game. Houston beat the Dodgers and Shohei Ohtani 2-1. Cubs won their seventh in a row, a 10-inning win against the Reds 3-2. Cincinnati's lost five in a row, and Cincinnati lost closer Emilio Pagan, carted off with a hamstring injury. The Yankees won their fifth in a row. Royals won their fifth straight. Tampa Bay won its fifth straight. Baltimore had lost five straight, but got two in the ninth and won at Miami 9-7. Marlins today designated pitcher Chris Paddock for assignment. He was 0-5, ERA over 7. Attendance in Miami for Marlins baseball, 6,600. Back to you.
1: Thank you, Steve-O. The Jason Smith Show with my best friend Mike Harmon. Coming up next, two big-time NBA lessons that have to do with the class in high school I was absolutely the worst at. That's next. 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
2: Yes, that little Chico Pit, this is 305. 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
9: I'm sorry. 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I understand he's a unicorn. 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Okay. Not to have that guy.
10: Hey, yo!
9: Not to have that guy hitting every day. 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Unbelievable year and whatnot. And now the more we get to see him, when he hits and pitches, he's not the same guy. I don't care what anybody says. If I have to give up one, I'm giving up the pitching. As much as pitching is big, in order to win a World Series, we both know baseball. We understand the importance of pitching. But I can't lose a bat where this guy now is not going to hit on days he pitches. Take him out of the lineup. He's pitching really well, but scuffling offensively. This ain't no blip. I got too much data that tells me when he's playing every day.
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11: I have determined, and I'm never wrong about these things, the Orlando Magic are not cursed. They are not cursed, okay? They're not. They're stuck in the worst possible place. The worst possible place in sports. That mushy middle. That's where the Orlando Magic are. They're not bad enough to bottom out. They're not trying to bottom out. They did that a few years ago. And they've got a bunch of players that are high draft picks. They traded 5 draft picks to get Desmond Bane. Did anyone see him do anything good? I didn't see anything. The team is good. They're just not that good. And that's the Magic in a nutshell. They're good. They're just not that good. And it's the Disney honesty, right? It's that Disney honesty there from a team that plays its home games down the road from the Magic Castle there in Florida and all that. Their playoff identity. Here's the Orlando Magic playoff identity. All of it went to hell.
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10: 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Here is Joel Embiid after the win.
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2: In an NBA second round opener, Oklahoma City led the Lakers mid-third quarter just 69-65. The Thunder went on to win over LA 102-90. Chet Holmgren with 24 points, 12 rebounds. The Pistons took their game one against Cleveland 111-101. Cade Cunningham 23 points on 6 of 19 shooting from the floor. In the NHL playoffs, Colorado's up 2-0 after beating Minnesota again 5-2. To Major League Baseball, Boston was a 10-3 winner at Detroit. Loser Framber Valdez allowed 10 runs, then hit a batter in the fourth inning and was thrown out. At Philadelphia, two homers for Bryce Harper and a 9-1 decision over the A's. Baltimore ended a 5-game losing streak with 2 in the ninth at Miami in a row. Yankees won their 5th straight. Kansas City won its 5th in a row. Cubs won their 7th straight. I'm Steve DeSager.
3: 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Ben Maller's up.
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1: Happy Cinco de Mayo, P1s, and coincidentally, happy Taco Tuesday day. And welcome into the Ticket Top 10, the show here to open up your third eye and let the radio magnetic waves play you back everything that you might have missed out on from across our entire broadcast day. 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And before we kick things off tonight, let's preview what we got coming up. On This Morning with the Musers, George Dunham and Craig Miller look at the jobs ahead for the AAC leadership and Masai Ujiri and Jim Nill. And then they congratulate Patrick Dumont for making what seems to be a good basketball choice. And Junior reviews his May Book of the Month. On the World's Most Dangerous Midday Show with Donovan Lewis and Matt McLaren, they see what direction Masai is looking to take the Mavs, and then they talk conspiracies with Gordon Keith and Signal. From 1 to 3 in the Sweet Spot with Sean Bass and David Mino, they debate on who will wear the green dot for the Cowboys on defense this season, and then they have the first reaction to Masai Ujiri's welcoming press conference. And on the Hardline 5.0, Corby Davidson, Bob Sturm, and Dave Lane see if our sweet Jason Robertson will be a Dallas Star next season. Welcome Masai to Dallas and break down what he said in his press conference earlier, and then we finish it up with Bob's World. But first, to start us off, this morning on the Musers, George and Craig got a hold of the former Mavericks general manager, Nico Harrison.
2: Good morning.
3: How are you?
2: I just want to say that this visit is being done under protest, and I want to acknowledge that I have an unstable voice and that I feel it's almost certain that my voice will probably drift from what you're hearing now to what you'll be hearing about 5 minutes from now.
3: Okay, fair enough. So,
4: that's all right.
2: I just want to apologize in advance for what people are about to endure.
3: Okay, well, I don't think you need to do that.
4: That's fine.
2: I don't even really know why you're calling me. It's not like I was very liked in Dallas, and I think you know why.
4: Well, yeah.
2: Because I bombed the bathroom at the AAC during an Eagles concert. And
3: that's why you're not well-liked in Dallas?
2: And the smell drove half the people to the other side of the arena.
4: No.
3: Didn't realize that.
2: I think that's why I'm so hated there.
3: No, I think it has more to do with a trade that you made with the Lakers.
2: Well, that was very misunderstood. That's a good point you made. Interesting. But let me clarify for those who don't remember. I was just having coffee with Rob Pelinka, and right. We were having coffee and salads, and we were having appetizers too. And I don't know why that makes people so mad that we were having appetizers, but
4: it's not that.
2: But we were waiting on our pesto crostinis and making conversation, and he asked me if I would ever trade Luca, and I said, I don't know, maybe, probably, I don't know why. It's too much pressure with the crostinis coming and everything, you know.
4: Yeah,
2: you're asking me, and so I panicked and said yes, probably. And then he asked me if I would ever, I think he asked, would I ever dress as the Easter Bunny and then film myself taking the ice bucket challenge?
3: What?
2: While smelling like horse semen or something. I thought, maybe, I don't know, probably, just please stop. And
4: you talked about a lot of things.
2: A lot of things.
4: Yeah.
2: So that's what happened.
4: Okay. And, well, moving forward, how do you think this will work out for the Mavericks in hiring Ujiri?
2: Oh, that's a good question. That's a really good question. I'm not sure if it's going to work out. Personally, I think that the Mavericks should have hired someone who sells tennis shoes to be the GM.
3: Well, that was your background.
2: Maybe they should have gone to a Payless Shoe Source or a DSW and just find a guy who can really work a Brannick device and make him the GM.
3: Man, but, I don't know about that.
4: That's not how you win basketball games.
2: I mean, I'm not sure if Masai Ujiri has ever sold a pair of shoes in his life.
3: Well, maybe not.
4: No, probably not, but I don't think that matters.
2: Well, he definitely needs some good advice on how to do his job.

0: then go in the back and see if you have them in their size.
1: We thought you meant advice for running the Mavericks.
0: Oh, that's a good question. That's a great question. My advice to Masai would be to trade Cooper Flagg while he's still valuable.
1: Well, no, that's terrible advice.
0: And I have the number for Rob Pelinka if Masai needs that. But, you know, to all the Maverick fans that are mad at me, I did put Ujiri in a great position to trade away another great superstar, so I've left him in a good situation.
1: Well, again, I don't know about
2: that. How about build around a superstar? How about that?
0: Oh, that's a great question. Oh, my God, that's great. That's an excellent question, and let me rephrase it to make sure I understand what you're asking me. Are you asking me, am I willing to have gender reassignment surgery to impress Jodie Foster into making a new movie about Anthony Davis in Washington wearing street clothes? Maybe. I don't know. I don't know.
1: That was your question,
2: no,
1: George?
2: No, that was not my question.
0: I mean, what are the hours of this job, of this gender reassignment job? What are the hours?
2: I've said nothing about that. I don't know where you came up with that.
0: I love Anthony Davis, and I think that Masai Ujiri ought to trade Cooper Flagg to Washington for Anthony Davis.
1: That would be the worst move
2: terrible
1: ever.
0: Just so I can get reassigned gender-wise. And I really think that now that my voice has floated farther afield than Artemis II did when it slingshotted around the moon. I don't want to say that I hate both of you for making me do such an unstable one-trick pony character that has no upside.
2: Plenty of upside.
0: But would I do this voice again? Maybe. I don't know. Possibly.
1: Oh,
0: maybe.
1: I think you will.
0: Tomorrow, 8:40. I don't know. Good morning.
2: All right, Nico. We'll see you. Here goes Nico Harrison. His thoughts.
1: Can you imagine if Ujiri's first act was to trade Cooper Flagg to the Wizards for Anthony Davis? Could anybody?
2: Oh my gosh!
1: Even like, we couldn't process the Luka deal.
3: Bad decision, though.
1: What would happen in this town?
2: It would end the franchise. It would just.
1: I almost feel like it would end the Metroplex. Like the Metroplex would have to go out of business.
2: We'd have a riot. We'd have a riot for sure.
4: Thank God we won't have to hear any more good questions. But now we got to find out what Masai Ujiri's crutch phrase will be. Maybe find out tomorrow with the Musers, tomorrow morning from 5:30 to 9 a.m. I'm your top 10 host, Jay King, and coming up next for number 9 tonight, the invasion see what direction Masai will guide the Mavs in.
5: Some of the names that you heard associated with who the Mavericks wanted seemed a bit unrealistic. And then you get this name and you think, wow, okay. A guy that won a championship, that had a roster when he first got to Toronto, that had some pieces but had to try and see how he can put those pieces together to make this a winning team. And they immediately in their first year made the playoffs. And you start looking at the roster that they had back in before he got there.
2: Yeah.
5: And it was Kyle Lowry and DeMar DeRozan. And DeMar DeRozan was a good young player but was ready to take that next step into being the guy. And Kyle Lowry was kind of the same way. So they had their pieces there. And then, of course, as they tried to, the draft was okay in Toronto up until then. And then they went and got Kawhi Leonard. They traded for Marc Gasol. And then they get the championship roster going. Even though it was a rental, it was exactly what they needed to get over the hump and that upset over Golden State. So I think you'll have a lot of questions being asked today about the pieces that are already here. And of course, he's going to give you some of the stock answers of, you know, hey, I got to talk with everyone and,
2: right,
5: you know, try
2: right.
5: and see if we can get this roster going, who's going to be here and who's not. And there are certain people that, like Michael Finley and Matt Riccardi, who are they going to have a role with this team? And when we had Mike Curtis on yesterday, and he covers the Mavericks for the Dallas Morning News. And I think the most important question is going to be about Jason Kidd. Do you want to bring in your own guy? Do you want to start all over and just kind of, and it's been rotten here the last year and a half or so. Do you want to kind of get that out of here and start over from scratch to see what you can do, or just have those pieces that you

0: build around it. When he got to Toronto, Dwayne Casey was already the coach. He kept him around for years and then fired him. I want to say he may have been coach of the year, and then they lost in the second round to Cleveland. They got him out of there, brought in Nick Nurse. They won a championship. So it is a I'm pretty sure that's going to be a pretty interesting meeting between Kidd and Ujiri to see how exactly do they share that vision. History tells you that he's not going to just say, hey, I want my guy, get the right. hell out of here. But they had to have told him that you have the ultimate say in anything basketball operations wise. That's why you're here, to say if that's the decision you don't want to make, then you whatever decision you want to make, you go ahead with it.
1: Yeah, and it would lead you to believe that that's exactly the case because, again, as I mentioned, it's not just that they named him as team president of basketball operations. The alternate governor, that's basically DeMont saying, hey, man, you're going to be going to these meetings and the
0: you're
1: NBA board.
0: You're representing me. Right. You're my voice. Yeah,
1: you got the votes.
0: Yep.
1: And that is him saying, I trust your basketball knowledge. I trust what you have shown that you can achieve in this league. And I'm going to allow you to have a really heavy voice in the way this franchise is run.
0: He's opening up his heart again because he trusted before, and he got smacked right in the face with what the heck we have going on right now with this franchise. And I wonder how difficult that was. But a guy with his resume, it's way easier to open up that heart and trust again with a guy with a resume like Ujiri than having newcomers, whether it's Riccardi or Finley, to say, here you go, this is your franchise, right. You run it how it's supposed to be run. And you wonder if
1: for sure, yeah.
0: that's the
1: yeah.
0: case. There's no way one of those guys would get that title of alternate governor.
1: No way.
0: And then now,
1: no.
0: even Ujiri is saying, I'm going to bring in someone underneath me that technically is the GM, kind of like Chris Young and what he does with right. the Rangers. So he's the president of basketball ops, and he's the alternate governor. He'll bring someone underneath him, and I wonder if that's going to be either Finley or Riccardi, or does he just want a guy that he's more familiar with to run things and try to turn this thing around, because he is going to set a high level of expectations on himself because everyone's praising this move. So obviously everyone understands his resume and what he can do, and now he needs to see how quickly he can turn this around. Did it quite well in Toronto. I think Toronto and Dallas have two different mindsets of expectations on what you want. And I think the one in Dallas is, hey, man, we need to get back to relevant basketball way quicker than what you would ever think that Toronto would do. You know what I'm saying? Like, it's
1: yeah.
0: just a different level
1: sure.
0: of what you're expecting and what's been done here before that you need to see something happen pretty quickly.
1: I think there's a lot of questions. You brought up two that are at the forefront of this thing is how that structure looks, how many of these executives, coaches, the program with the team fitness and conditioning and that whole thing that was a part of not only the way that Cuban ran things, but a part of the transition and a part of when Luka was traded, how much do they want to wipe that out and completely start clean? And then you look at the roster, and I'm curious to see, is there a move to be made? Is it they look at Kyrie and say, we want him to ball with Cooper Flagg and be here for another year, Cooper Flagg? Or does he look at that and go, look, Kyrie Irving's got something left, and there's a team that's out there trying to compete for a championship that can use him. We're going to move him for picks, for young player, for something, because it is about stripping this down. We all know, there's one piece that's not going anywhere,
0: yeah.
1: and that's Cooper Flagg. Outside of that,
0: he has no loyalty to anyone.
1: Everything's wide open.
0: Coming in with an eye to say, all right, let's see how they can
1: right.
0: help this franchise with no man. Kyrie's been so good for this franchise. He's turned it around.
1: He has.
0: Everyone loves him. Right? No, that's great. And he can come in and say, I don't know anything about that. I don't care. Let's just evaluate how we can see the future of this team is. And we've been talking about this window of Kyrie and Coop together. And it would be a little disappointing not being able to see 1 minute of those guys on the floor together. If they decide that, hey, man, that's not a piece that we want to be around here. That's
1: right.
0: one of the most valuable pieces that we have because we don't have control of any of our picks after this year, first rounders, until 2031.
1: Yep.
0: So we got to move around and try and see if we can get something. You have to give a little to get a little. So his evaluation is going to be interesting to see how he goes about trying to get this. It's not going to be the complete overhaul that everyone thinks it's going to be. This isn't the Cowboys defense.
1: No.
0: You're going
1: to
0: have some pieces here that you go, okay, maybe, and you thought maybe they wouldn't be around. Coop's not going anywhere. That's the only one that's untouchable. I feel like Max Christie is going to be around. I feel like Derek Lively is going to be around. Hell, I even feel like P.J. Washington and Najee Marshall are going to be around. And it's according to the flexibility that you can have with the cap and signing free agents. It's about who wants to come here. Man, I have a little PTSD about thinking that you can just go and get this free agency period and just get anyone you want because they'll want to come to the Mavericks. And that's never been the case with this franchise.
1: No,
0: they've never been able to pull those guys, the free agents that they want, to come here and say, hey, man, you'll be a part of this. We all thought, man, everyone to come play with Luka. The biggest fish that they caught was Klay.
1: Yep.
0: And that was officially a trade. His free agency, he had his choice, but that's officially goes down as a trade.
1: Yeah,
0: and then when you have this piece in Cooper Flagg, and we think, I mean, yeah, everybody will want to come and play with him. But we've had just some instances where they just don't want to come here and play. So I just don't know if I'm going to be sold and you can change that and build this team in that free agency market. Now, is there an opportunity to trade around? Of course. There's always going to be that opportunity. And you do have a lot of good tradable contracts that you would get off of some talent. But what can you bring here to kind of to offset that and make sure that you are playing relevant basketball right now?
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10: A better life with Dr. Sanjay Gupta.
11: In recent years, scientists have really dialed up the urgency to understand PFAS, sometimes referred to as forever chemicals because of how long they take to break down. The latest study found these chemicals may be aging men in their 50s and 60s a bit faster than men who are younger or older or women of any age. Experts we talked to said the accumulation of PFAS may lower testosterone levels in men, impair sperm quality, and increase risks of testicular and kidney cancer. Women, it seems, just seem to be able to clear PFAS faster. Now, whether you're a man or a woman, trying to limit your exposure is a great idea. Three ways to do that. Filter your drinking water. Don't use non-stick cookware like Teflon, and avoid fast food packaging, which are sometimes coated with these chemicals. I'm Dr. Sanjay Gupta, helping you live a better life.
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2: 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Well, what up, P1s? Welcome back into the Top 10. I'm your host, Jay King, back in comfortably in my place, playing Radio Jester for 30 seconds every so often and hitting play on our board. Coming up in the next 8 minutes, which means not this coming segment, but the one right after, the sweet spot get into the mysterious green dot on the Cowboys' defense. But right now, the hardliner hoping that this isn't the final goodbye with Jason Robertson.
21: To Robo or not to Robo? That is the question. And we'll know soon enough what Jim Nill and the rest of the organization is willing to donate to the cause or not. If they decide to go in another direction, it's probably, as we were talking about the other day, off the air, you're not going to find a time where his value is higher.
22: Nor is he.
21: Yeah, exactly.
23: Yeah, but even if you're not sure about his long-term prospects, do you want to just let him walk, or do you want to turn him into a tradable asset?
22: Well, and that's the issue, isn't it? So there are three choices. The easiest one and the favorite is that everybody comes to a contract resolution, like in the next couple weeks, on are we doing this or aren't we doing this? And Jason Robertson had a fantastic season and a fantastic playoff. All things considered, if you had to say which Dallas Star played the best in round one, I'm not even sure it's a very interesting conversation. It's Jason Robertson. He scored a ton of goals, and you can find a lot of fault in the team, but I would say for the most part, that's like the best playoff version of him we've seen. And I don't know where they are if he's not productive. And so he very much was in those wins and losses, frankly. Had a great game in game three in Minnesota in particular, but Robertson did his part, which he needed to do. And so asked and answered. They wanted a better version of him this year, and he presented it. And I think both sides said, let's let things play out and see where it takes us. And inexplicably, the third option happened there, right? Because either he's not good and the team plays poorly, or he is good and the team has a chance to win a Stanley Cup. And instead, we got option C, which is he plays well and the team is one and done for the first time in years. And so I don't know that they got clarity on what is the wisest move moving forward. And he changed agents this year, which always feels ominous when you hear a Cowboys changed agents. You're like, uh-oh, he's getting ready to go to war. So you're like, oh, is this a declaration of war? And then you're like, yeah, but his agent is Wyatt Johnston's agent and Thomas Harley's agent and Mikko Rantanen's agent. Okay, well, those sound like the last three guys to get big deals from the Dallas Stars. So that seems like a pretty good sign that Andy Scott and Jim Nill work well together.
21: How much, like, I mean, if he's going to get a contract that's commensurate with Mikko,
22: mm-hmm.
21: what does that do to your cap? And is there any fudging the cap? Like,
22: it's certainly not great this year, but Sagan expires this season.
21: Mm-hmm.
22: And so you would extend him, but you might extend him in that NFL way where it's like your extension starts next season. So we agree on terms now, but we're going to put this new contract at the end of your current one. So your cap number stays the same. Sagan's got his 9.7 or whatever it is.
23: Then he's
22: Robo's got his 7.7, so you push them together.
21: Does Sagan start going down to the Jamie Benn type contracts where you're playing on one-year deals and maybe two for $4 million or something?
22: I don't know.
21: Like,
22: I mean, a lot of it will be determined on Sagan's final season, probably. I mean, maybe he goes and gets a contract elsewhere, or maybe he stays here on a sweetheart deal. I mean, your guess is good as mine. But if you make the... if you make the move to Robo, given what half the contracts this team has written, things get real tight real fast. And we knew that. We knew that long ago. In fact, I remember these conversations on our show, is that the reason you do the Mikko Rantanen trade is because, A, you prefer him to Jason Robertson. But, B, you actually have this two-year window, maybe three, where you can have Mikko and Jason Robertson. So now is the time to seize your cup run. And, of course, last year was great. This year was not great. And, hypothetically, you could have one more year. But if you use the one more year, then you might lose Jason Robertson for nothing, which is the worst option. So, best option, according to many, I assume Jim Nill agrees, but I don't know that he does. That could get complicated. Is re-sign him in the next couple weeks. But then option number two, let's say Andy Scott and Jason Robertson have a number that the Stars aren't comfortable with. Well then, yeah, Jason Robertson's value's never been higher. And so is it crazy to sell? Yeah, you'd hate to see him put together another 5 to 10 great years where he's scoring 40 to 50 goals. I mean, that's a gamble. He could be the star of somebody's new team. But what could you get in a trade for a player that valuable who's coming off a playoff like this? And might that actually make your team less top-heavy, maybe less slow? Not saying it's all his fault, but paying another guy that number who appears to be most comfortable on the power play, that might actually, you know, so it's a weird thing, right? I mean, can we play optimistic heading into the offseason here, Deej? That's probably the one we should select. But I didn't get the impression yesterday that he sounds super sure where he's going to be next year.
0: I understand it's a business on both sides, right? I'm optimistic, I hope. But, it's not like what it was when I was 10 years old getting the NHL anymore, right? It's a business and everything. And I learned that, 4 years ago. So it's not my first time. I'm just excited that I'm healthy going into this offseason. The only positive, obviously, you want to be playing, but healthy, ready to improve this summer. I mean, we played a lot of hockey the past 3 years. It's the longest summer we've had in 3 years, so use this extra time to lick our wounds, maybe go back to L.A. for a little bit, you know, get some sun there. I haven't had that anything since, 4 years ago, so it's definitely bittersweet, but
22: there you go.
0: Lot to be excited about.
22: So I don't know. Can you read any tells there? He obviously had some awkward laughter referencing the holdout 4 years ago where he didn't come to camp, and they signed him right before the season started. And based on that awkward laughter, it probably wasn't the greatest process of his life. You know how scars can be left from time to time on those fronts? Don't we know?
2: Hopefully with the takeover of AI, Robo stays here in Dallas. Little futuristic humor here for you.
1: Hello.
2: Next up here on the top 10, let's travel on down to the sweet spot and see who will become the vocal leader on the Cowboys this season to don that illustrious green dot on their helmet.
1: I feel like the green dot has not been a real story in off seasons past. Now, I know you and Newberry will talk about it on the pregame every now and then. If a Mike linebacker is hurt, who's going to wear it that day?
3: Yeah, I mean, Sean Lee had it for so long.
1: Yeah.
3: And then you went to Leighton Vander Esch. I believe he wore it some. And it's typically a linebacker.
1: Yeah.
3: It's, of course, just like a green dot for a quarterback. You know, a coach can communicate with that player on the field. And they're usually the guy that is in charge of getting everybody lined up and calling out signals.
1: Yeah. And I feel like most casual football fans know that the quarterback has the green dot on his helmet, which means he has the he can hear the communication with the offensive coordinator, with the coach. It cuts out 15 seconds. The defense has one player also. And I feel like we don't think about that too much when we're just watching football, of like the communication from the sideline or up top, giving it down to the defensive, you know, the Mike linebacker in most cases, and
3: well,
1: just the
3: last 2 years, I'm sure Cowboy fans are maybe a little more, you know, familiar than some fan bases are.
1: And that's been a big issue last year with, you know, a lot of things with the defense was the poor linebacker play. And how are you going to address that this offseason? Are you going to draft one with one of your first two picks? Which they didn't. They got an awesome safety with Caleb Downs and an edge player. And you don't have many defensive backs that wear the green dot, because like we talked about with the quarterback, it's usually a linebacker, because it's not just, you know, hearing the play call, relaying it to the defense, but it's also you have to know the techniques, the alignment of your defensive linemen, your linebackers, people behind you.
3: Right.
1: So your linebackers are the most centrally located. They're right behind the defensive line, so if they need to make a change, they can step up. They can pat him. They can communicate a lot easier with him. Where if it's, you know, it feels like Caleb Downs, football IQ wise, would be the most logical sense, because he's seen as like a football genius.
3: And he's a centrally located player.
1: Right.
3: He's going to play in the middle of the field quite a bit.
1: Yeah. And especially if he's used as a nickel, mm-hmm. like he's going to be more inside. So that would make sense. Now, if he's more of a, if he's playing a traditional safety type spot, he's going to be further away, so he can see everything. It's just a little bit more difficult for him to communicate with the D-line and the linebackers and everybody else. So, yeah, like when you look at the green dots around the NFL in 2025, pretty much all of them were Mike linebackers.
3: Yep.
1: And they're usually high IQ players. They're in the middle. They're getting the calls. They're calling the coverages. They're pointing out the strong sides. So it makes sense that it's a Mike linebacker. Now, you don't really have a true Mike linebacker on your team right now.
3: You really don't. You went and traded for D. Winters, giving the Niners a fifth-round pick. D. Winters has never had the green dot in his career. Even though he got plenty of playing time last year with San Francisco, that's never been his responsibility. I know that DeMarvian Overshown could be a candidate, but he's an outside backer. You've got they went and, not many people know this, but they went and got Curtis Robinson, a 27-year-old from the 49ers. He made he had 248 snaps last season. It was a very like under-the-radar signing last week. Jayshon Barham, the third-round pick, he played edge. He played outside linebacker in college. Can he transition to the inside? We'll just have to wait and see with Christian Parker's scheme. But if there is one sore spot on the defense right now that they haven't fully addressed, I think they tried in free agency, they just whiffed, it's inside linebacker. And this past Saturday, Brian Schottenheimer was talking to the media, and he was asked about D. Winters potentially maybe being the green dot because he is an inside linebacker. And I'm curious to hear what he said about this.
4: He's talking about the vision for that green dot that could be.
7: Yeah, I think at the end of the day, you know, the green dot is, what is it? It's interesting because I think some people, general fans, don't really know what the green dot is. Hell, there was never a green dot for defense up until a couple years ago. The biggest thing I would say about that is we're going to train so many people, you know, Clarence, in the green dot, that we're going to find out who's comfortable doing it. It might be Demo. It might be Jalen Thompson. It might be D Winters. It might be whoever. And, you know, I think at the end of the day, communication comes down to not just the green dot, but the entire defense. And so if we were playing a game this week, I could not tell you who was going to be the green dot. But we're not playing a game for a while, and so we've got time. There'll be trial and error. There will be different things. There'll be different packages of guys being together. And so at the end of the day, I have my favorite, who I would – since it's a Kentucky Derby, I can talk about that a little bit. I have my favorite not in the Derby, but in who I think will be our green dot, but I'm not going to share it with you. I know. I saw you literally raise up like, Shoddy's going to drop some knowledge. No, Shoddy's not. Like, unless you tell me who's going to win the Derby, I'm not going to tell you who I think the green dot's going to be.
5: And that's interesting.
3: Referring to himself in third person, I find interesting.
5: Yeah. And who his favorite is. Now, the names he said there were the linebackers, Overshown, D Winters. You mentioned Jalen Thompson, the new safety.
3: Yeah, you typically don't have a safety as the one that is the green dot. It's happened before, but they also spent the most money on him in free agency this offseason, too.
5: The names he didn't mention was Caleb Downs. And I wonder if that's his favorite and he didn't mention it. Like, it makes sense. Now, positionally, it's not, you know, like he said, the green dot hasn't been a thing forever. It's typically an inside linebacker. But if you want to, if you want a smart defense, which last year it was Kenneth Murray wore the green dot, and he was out of position all the time. Like, your defense looked like a lot of times it wasn't getting the right calls. If you want to have the smartest guy on your defense, and I know he's just a rookie, and it might take a while for him to get used to the speed of the NFL. I would bet he catches up real quick. I think he wants Caleb Downs to be his green dot.
3: Yeah, perhaps. I also found it interesting he said Thompson, because that's a guy that plays multiple safety positions. He can play over the top. He can roll down in the box. And if you don't want to put the burden of the green dot on a rookie, even though he's a very advanced rookie and smart rookie in Caleb Downs, I feel like that could be a good alternative, because you don't have a middle linebacker that you feel great about right now on the roster. And there was also a question from one of the other beat reporters asking, should you go out and get another free agency to address that need?
6: And there's still quite a bit of Mike linebackers in the free agency market. Do you feel like another starting caliber Mike linebacker is needed to kind of throw into the competition?
7: Yeah, no, I mean, I'm comfortable with where we are. We're not looking. We're not evaluating. I think, you know, adding, you know, D and adding Jay Sean and adding Curtis Robinson, and, you know, we'll get, you know, opportunity to evaluate these guys once phase one ends, which it'll end this week, and then we'll start phase two. But, you know, we're never closed for business. And, you know, at the end of the day, I think, you know, we've got a good group of linebackers. And now it's about training them with Christian and Scott Simons and those guys and getting them all on the same page about the system that we want to run.
3: Because right now you have D Winters and DeMarvian Overshown as your two inside linebackers in a 3-4 scheme.
5: Mm-hmm.
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11: Sometimes you can tell a lot about what someone wants to do offline by looking at what they do online. Let me tell you about Pinterest's first parenting trend report. Pinterest is a huge platform. They have 600 million monthly users, 80 billion searches per month. The report found a shift from the iPad kid era to now, when parents are actually more interested in real-world adventures and hands-on activities. The global trends and insights lead at Pinterest told us families are thoughtfully designing childhoods rooted in creativity, intention, and meaningful experiences. One psychologist we spoke to said he sees this as a reflection of parents' desire to build core capacities in their children: resilience, curiosity, self-regulation, empathy. These things don't grow automatically, but are built through lived experience. I'm Dr. Sanjay Gupta, helping you live a better life.
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2: What up, P1s? Welcome back here to the Top 10. I'm Jay King, your host, sharing and passing down all of my ticket knowledge to you. Think of me as that guy in the book, The Giver. I think I would be The Giver. I don't remember his real name or if they even told you his real name. But coming up soon, we'll find out what conspiracies that Donnie Dew believes in The Signal. But right here, let's go back to this morning with the Musers, where they missed out on all the Masai Ujiri fun yesterday.
23: The Mavericks going forward after this draft do not have really any draft capital for about 5 years. So they needed a guy like this that knows the league and that knows how to build a championship roster. He knows personnel, because it's going to take trades. It's going to take free agent signings. It's going to take everything outside of the draft, because they're not going to be able to do much in the draft.
4: No. Unless he adds some draft picks via trade here in the next couple of years, which right. I imagine he will.
23: He'll try to.
4: That's sometimes a tougher trick. But, you've got this big building block in Cooper Flagg to build around. I'm sure that was very attractive to him to take this job.
0: And I also think he probably had some tough questions for Patrick Dumont, like, okay, what exactly are y'all doing here?
1: Right.
0: because while you do have a great building block, this has been kind of an S show, this franchise, for the last year or so. What is your hope? What's your vision? And, man, this is a great hire for this team. I think he will build something worth watching here in the next 4 or 5 years. You never know how it's going to go, but I just love that they went out and got someone who has done this before, who has experience. And as much as I, you know, like the guys who've been the interim GMs, I think they needed to go outside the organization. They needed to wipe the slate clean, and this is the new Mavericks now. It's about Cooper Flagg and how we're going to build around him.
1: Everybody likes Michael Finley and Matt Riccardi, but neither of those guys should have been the next GM. You have Cooper Flagg, so you need someone with experience in building a champion, someone who's done it, someone who's this respected around the league. Not that Finley and Riccardi aren't. They're great guys. But Ujiri is a better choice. And you need to put this franchise and Cooper Flagg in the hands of somebody like this.
0: Yes.
1: And so props to Dumont. It's frustrating because in, what was it, 2021, I think, when Nico was hired by Cuban,
0: yeah,
1: there were a lot of people that liked Ujiri then. And I don't know if that ever went anywhere, but I remember on the short list of people to succeed Donnie as the GM, his name was on there, and there were 4 or 5 others, and I don't know if it was always going to be Nico, or it's just frustrating that had they made Ujiri the GM then instead of Nico, man, I think history would have been a lot different around here.
0: Boy, you wonder about that, don't you? Yeah, there's no way he would have allowed what happened last year to happen.
1: So you would have had Ujiri and Luka, but now you have Ujiri and Cooper, and that's pretty good.
0: Yeah.
1: That is pretty good. I feel very good about the Mavericks' future because of those two names.
0: Absolutely. Yeah, it's not going to win all the fans back, but I think, especially when they hear from this guy today, I think it will win some fans back of, all right, at least there's a direction now. At least there's some legitimacy to somebody in the front office besides just, they see Patrick Dumont as the guy who's running the team. Not anymore.
1: Right.
0: As far as, you know, when it comes to basketball, it's Ujiri, and he knows what he's doing.
1: And I do trust that Dumont, since he doesn't know basketball, will let him run everything.
0: Yeah.
1: So it's a great hire. Triple thumbs up. Masai Ujiri, I think everybody's really going to like him, and I think he's going to do really good things here. It's not easy to build a champion, but I think it's going to be easier here starting with Cooper Flagg than it was for him in Toronto starting with nothing.
0: Absolutely.
1: So
0: yeah.
1: If he can do it there starting with nothing, then I like his chances here. At least, you know, winning a championship might be tough in the next few years because the West, I think, is going to be dominated by Oklahoma City and San Antonio. But I think he can at least get them back to top three status in the West, and who knows?
0: Yeah.
1: Maybe even better than that. I think the upside for Cooper Flagg is so high that anything is possible.
0: Yeah, here in a couple of years, I think it could be a pretty fast rebuild to where you're legitimate and you're a playoff team.
1: We went through the Mavs roster a few weeks ago and, you know, the keepers and the throwaways and the guys you got to look to move. I'm going to guess that Ujiri comes in here and looks at this roster and says, we have one keeper. And this is, again, why you need somebody from the outside. Because some of the guys that we've grown to kind of like, he may think, well, no, this is not a championship block.
0: May not. Or if he is, he's getting to the point where by the time we're good, it doesn't make sense to have him here.
1: Right. I'm going to bet that he comes in, and you have to if you're a new GM. You have to come in with one keeper. We all know who that is, even though the previous GM didn't even have that guy as a keeper. He traded their best player, their no-brainer best player. But I would think he is going to start having really hard thoughts and discussions about Kyrie and about Lively and about just even guys like Christie and Gafford. And I think anybody outside Cooper is fair game to be dealt.
0: Now, he should get another good building block here in a little over a month.
1: Should. We'll find out this weekend, right? Draft lottery is Sunday.
0: Yeah.
1: So, yeah, maybe the Mavericks get some more draft lottery luck and get a top two or three pick, and, yeah, he could have another really nice building block, which would make some of those other guys expendable.
0: Yeah.
1: All right, so that's what Ujiri has ahead of him. There's a lot of work to do here. But a great building block in place. His winter sports GM counterpart in this town, Jim Nill, also has some big decisions ahead of him. Now, Nill's Dallas Stars are in much better shape than Ujiri's Dallas Mavericks right now. The Stars, despite their early exit this year in the playoffs, are still seen as close, and they've got a roster with many building blocks in place. So there'll be some tweaks here and there. But there are a couple of big decisions, and the Stars held their exit interviews yesterday, so we got to hear from the captain himself, Jamie Benn, and Jason Robertson, and Glenn Gulletson, the coach. And probably the two biggest questions for Jim Nill moving forward are the Jason Robertson contract situation, because he is a restricted free agent, and then after this year, would be an unrestricted free agent.
0: Mm-hmm.
1: And so the Stars have team control right now, but what do you do with Jason Robertson? This is what Robertson said about all this when asked yesterday at his exit interview.
3: You know, I understand it's a business on both sides, right? I'm optimistic, I hope, but It's not like what it was when I was 10 years old getting the NHL anymore, right? It's a business and everything, and I learned that, 4 years ago. So, it's not my first time.
1: Very giggly there. If the Stars make him a qualifying offer of $9.3 million by the end of June, they'll retain negotiating rights and the right of first refusal. You know, I think because he played so well in this series, I don't think there's any doubt they want him as part of this going forward, but that is a big hit to your cap. So there are decisions to be made here.
2: I imagine Masai left plenty on the bone for the Musers to discuss tomorrow morning from 5:30 to 9 a.m., but coming up next here on the Top 10, let's head over to the Hardline as Masai had his introductory press conference held earlier right here on the Ticket.
5: So Dave and I went to the Masai Ujiri press conference today at the AAC on the practice court, and people were just amazed to see that we came out of our cave for a press conference.
6: Pretty awesome.
5: It's pretty exciting. It's nice to put on a collared shirt for a big occasion.
6: So it was impressive all the way around. And for those that were not by the channel when it went down a couple hours ago, we would like to play you a couple of cuts. A couple in particular that I found really, really good. Now look, he's obviously been through this before and is incredibly comfortable on the microphone. By the way, how insane was the kid scene at the beginning?
23: Yeah, wild. his youngest, who, what would you say, he's like maybe four or five?
5: Yeah, I would say somewhere in that range.
23: That he really wanted to sit on his dad's shoulders as his dad is doing the press conference.
6: And his dad kept going, I'm working.
23: Yeah, so he was trying to climb on the riser.
5: It was very much the vibe where you take your kid on an airplane and he starts to melt down.
6: Yeah.
5: And you're like,
6: okay. I don't know what to do here. Please help me.
23: Yeah, but I mean, just the way he handled that just shows how unflappable and cool the guy is.
6: So he knew what he was going to be asked about very early on, and that, of course,
5: like in December.
6: Yes, is what went down February 2nd last year. And so this was the question, and this was what I thought a fantastic answer.
7: Musai, welcome to Texas. Thank you.
8: You just said, I'd like to bring calm. I wonder how much it's on your mind, if there's still a healing process going on with the Luka trade with this organization, or is that something that's not really on your mind since you had nothing to do with it and now it's at least been a little while?
7: There's, you know, I want to be very respectful to everybody here. And yes, there's a healing process with that. Luka is a Hall of Famer, future Hall of Famer. And that's the past. I always say in Africa, we say, when kings go, kings come. And a king went. And we have a little prince here that we're going to turn into a king. Yeah, and I think we have to start thinking that way, like here. I understand what we've gone through. But I hope we can, you know, figure out how we reset as an organization with the fans, everybody in the community. And we start to think of it that way and start to think of how we move on, you know, from this and really think about what we have inside us, come together and go win. Yes, there's no other way to do this than winning. Yes, and bringing all the players together, finding the right players. We have the draft, we have free agency, we have so many things. We have young players on our team. We have to now start focusing on this. We can't cry forever. Yeah, and I know there has to be a healing process here. We've gone through that a little bit, but we have something shiny here, and we're going to win. Yeah, we're going to win here in Dallas.
6: I just, that reference to, you know, a king goes out and a king comes in. And again, he has not been here for any of this. He stepped foot onto Dallas soil yesterday or whenever it was that he got to town. And it's like, okay, I know what went down and I'm prepared for all of it. And I think that that was a really good way to tell the people that I'm here to usher in this superstar and to get him to his highest level and surround him with the right parts. What went on last year, cow's out of the barn, man.
5: Yeah, I mean, I think that's a great answer. I really do. And I think it would be, you know, you have to do these mental exercises like, okay, what do you say in this situation? How would you advise the Mavericks, like, if you're, you know, what's the term they use in politics, but just crisis, you know, management sort of thing, right? Where, okay, this tornado wrecked our town.
6: Mm-hmm.
5: Now, we can sit here and talk about the tornado forever, or we can get to building a better version of what we had up immediately. And I realize this is smaller potatoes than a town being decimated, but it's a metaphor for where the organization has felt like they have been in for a while.
6: And I feel like this is really, as much as Cooper, for me and for a lot of people, Cooper turned the page. But I know for a lot of people that's not the case. But if you can't turn the page now with this, then I don't know if you will. I really don't. I don't know what's going to get you to
23: start
6: looking in the proper direction here.
23: Yeah, I don't know that there is anything.
6: There may not be.
23: Short of a championship and maybe just getting caught up in it lost in the moment. But like the tornado analogy or the kings come or the kings go, kings come, the analogy breaks down because this was self-inflicted. They did it.
6: Mm-hmm.
23: And while he had nothing to do with it, Patrick Dumont did. And
6: right.
23: So this is a course correction by Patrick Dumont to get the exact opposite of Nico, someone with experience and someone with personal skills and someone with basketball vision that translates on the court and not just in his own mind.
5: And that's probably why an internal promotion was not going to work as well. And no disrespect to any of the candidates. I mean, we certainly have our thoughts and our favorites and all that, but they needed to do this. They needed to go get somebody extremely respected in the league who could help turn the page. I mean, let's not kid ourselves on why this is happening. I mean, they had a major, major disconnect with the city, and people now almost consider it part of their identity that they are an ex-Mavs fan and that this is the hill they have chosen to die on. And whether you draw some back or all back ever is anybody's guess. But, you know, I think short of a championship run, I just think the feeling that you're missing something is what helps get people to move on. And I've said this a few times, I'll say it again. I feel like the Mavs have played like 100 preseason games in a row since the day of that trade. There has not been one game that has made me feel anything. Not made me feel super pumped that we just beat so-and-so, or super gutted that how did we just lose this game? I've just felt nothing.
6: You've had no feel for the kid?
5: Well, no. That's different. Watching a player play basketball... Yeah. It has nothing to do with the winning and losing experience if he's not enough to just overcome the problem all by yourself. No, Cooper Flagg's been a wonderful thing, and I've watched, and I've obviously enjoyed that. I'm talking about at the end of the night or in the morning when you read it in the paper, the result is all that matters. I mean, he said it too. Like, this is about winning. This is not about winning a rookie of the year or stats like LeBron and his rookie season. All that stuff is just wrapping paper. The whole reason we get into sports is to win. And I have not felt any juice off a win in over a year.
2: 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I'm Jay King, and coming up next, right here after another break, The Invasion welcome in Gordon Keith for some conspiracy talk. 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
9: Welcome back, P1s. I'm your host, Jay King, audibly delivering you today's Ticket highlight reel. Coming up to end our show, The Hardline, let us take a small peek inside of Bob's world. But right here, it's The Invasion as they welcome in Gordon Keith for The Signal.
10: How do we know it's allergies or you just don't have the crud?
11: Right.
12: That's what my mom called it. The crud.
13: Yeah, Walker told me I have AIDS. Is that true?
10: I don't know.
11: You can get tested.
10: Magic gave me AIDS.
13: Do they have home AIDS tests?
11: Okay, hold
13: now?
11: Up. So Walker told him he has AIDS and Magic gave you AIDS.
10: No. I was just making a statement.
11: You can test yourself at home for everything, can't you?
10: I would
13: think
10: so.
13: Have you shared that on the air, your conspiracy theory there?
11: Yeah.
10: Oh, of course. Okay. Yeah.
13: All right. I didn't know if you because were responsible
10: that was,
13: or not.
10: That was the whole point of me saying that.
13: Okay.
10: Because out of all...
13: A man who has suffered that much, and then
10: Magic
13: he's got to hear from
10: suffered
13: you.
10: Suffered what? Being a billionaire? Getting all this because
13: just
10: of
13: just because you're a billionaire doesn't mean you're not still... Doesn't mean you're immune to human suffering.
10: Whatever.
13: And medical challenges.
11: I would agree. Think about
10: he
11: that.
10: He didn't have a challenge.
11: Yes, he did. He had to leave the NBA at the height of his career.
13: That's
10: at
13: a pretty
10: the
13: big
10: height
13: deal.
10: Of his career? So
13: sure.
10: Well, he wasn't at the height.
13: Very productive.
10: Again, if he got this because... because of all the love he made to all the ladies out there.
13: Accidentally.
10: You haven't heard one person... come out with the title of the book that I said that I am being misquoted. Magic gave me AIDS. There's not a book out there written about it.
13: You think that should be their autobiography title?
11: Yes, it should be.
13: Yeah, maybe they've done other things in their life than that.
11: Maybe.
13: Wait, what was that, Donnie?
10: I am not gay or bisexual.
13: You need to take out not out of that.
14: Are you gay?
10: No, Norm. I just said I wasn't. I mean, Norm's not listening to me.
11: Maybe he used protection to not give them the
13: HIV
11: virus.
10: That's how he said he got it. He told you.
11: Yeah, well, again, so if he slept with a bunch of people, it might not be one person that knows that they got
10: it. So the one time he went unprotected is the time he got it. Then he protected himself the whole rest of the way so no one else would get it.
13: Well, did he write an autobiography? Like, surely he's commented on what he thinks, how he got it, and... his whole story
10: I don't know if
13: and how he was out of control. And
10: but he was on a, I think we played the news clip interview he had where he would have like six ladies in the bed with him at once.
13: Yeah, I remember that.
10: Yeah, I mean, that's how he got it. We know it.
13: And it is a little unusual that he's the only, well, he wasn't an AIDS victim, right? That was the deal.

0: Magic didn't have AIDS, right? He was just HIV positive.
1: Right.
2: Yeah.
0: Okay.
2: It's a virus that he had acquired.
1: In that day and age, of the lack of knowledge that we had about that disease.
0: Yes.
1: Even
0: we thought you were much more likely to become emaciated and die as opposed to getting $1 billion through movie theater
1: and
0: ownership.
1: Gaining weight and doing all that. It was just what we knew about that disease at the time.
0: He made us
1: learn. You got HIV, you got AIDS, you were dead in like 6 months or even less time than that.
2: I mean, Philadelphia came out, what, like 3 years after he pronounced it?
1: Eazy-E was gone just like that.
0: Mm-hmm.
1: But it was getting out of control, and they needed someone that says that said, oh, my gosh, if he can get it, let's raise some awareness.
0: So your conspiracy theory is that he doesn't really have it?
1: He
0: just signed up for this program that said, hey, we're looking for a celebrity to claim that they have HIV.
1: I don't think he signed up for the program. I'm pretty sure that they said, you know what,
0: we'll make sure you own
1: you wisely. Look at all... They weren't making that much money back in that day when they were playing sports. Like, he signed a 25-year contract for like $25 million.
0: It's not like they were loaded. Are you sure about that?
1: I'm positive about that.
0: 25-year for $25
1: million.
2: Yes. Yeah, $1 million a year. But he had endorsements and stuff. He did Converse.
0: But he is a billionaire now.
2: Right. Plus, he is Magic. So, I don't know how that works with the trademark on using that term.
0: He's trademarked Magic?
1: Pretty sure he has. If he didn't, he's ridiculous. Mm-hmm. But they made up for it with all the restaurants and all the other money they gave him for saying that he had that.
0: So what else does he own? Mm-hmm. Movie theaters, restaurants. What are the restaurants?
1: Dodgers. Starbucks.
2: Did he own Planet Hollywood?
1: I don't know about that.
0: But you know, that was Bruce Willis.
2: He owns Starbucks?
1: He has Starbucks. He doesn't own the...
0: He just owned some Starbucks.
2: Right. Oh, he the gym.
0: What's the gym?
2: Was it
1: LA Fitness?
3: 24-hour
1: gym.
2: Yeah.
1: And even in that day, to add on to my thought process.
0: Oh God.
1: With all the unanswered questions we had about the disease.
0: Yes.
1: If there was even a slight chance that could be transmitted while they were in the NBA, there's no way they would have let him come back and play.
4: Well, that's an understatement.
0: But I remember there being concern about that talk about that.
2: Absolutely. That's why he had to retire.
1: Absolutely. But wasn't it like Karl Malone who came out and said something?
2: And then he came
0: back and played in the All-Star
2: game.
1: Right, yeah. I mean, he's Karl upstanding. Malone, yes. Listen to everything.
0: So how did he not get canceled?
1: I don't know. I do not know. Because he could put a ball in a basket.
0: That girl was like 13 or something crazy?
1: Yes. I don't know how he didn't.
5: Oh, my.
0: but yes. He did play for a while, though, while he was hived up, right?
1: Yeah, he had the All-Star appearance, and then I think he came back, right? Didn't he come back full-time in the NBA?
2: That, yeah, but that's why Karl Malone was mad, because they said he was going to play in the All-Star game, and he hadn't been playing at all, and that's when Karl Malone came out, because they were going to play each other in the All-Star game, and he didn't want it to be a part of
1: that. And the thoughts that you had about that disease back in the day, like, it's difficult now, I think, to go back to the mindset of HIV and AIDS back in those days, was that if you kiss someone or sweat it on someone, that you could transmit that disease.
2: The same toilet seat.
1: Right.
2: I remember people throwing that out there.
1: Like, it was just so out of control.
0: But really. Hasn't he been declared, he's not HIV anymore, is he?
1: I don't think so. Man. Did he come out and say that he was completely...
0: I want to say his numbers are such to where he's been declared HIV-free.
1: And everyone will say, well, of course, he has money, that's the case. But you don't think that if someone had the cure for that they wouldn't sell that to say, I want to get paid? They would get paid if that's the case. Not know you can have it under control now.
0: Yeah.
1: Like, there are so many medical advances now that you see commercials and all that all the time. But it's just that mindset of the early 90s when it was going out of control and every single thought was of, oh, my gosh, this was spread and do all this. That, I don't know, I just feel like they had to get someone or something to get the awareness up so they can try and see how they can control
0: this. But Donnie, think about it. If you're Magic Johnson and you're you have a successful career and a high profile, and I just don't think you're going to risk going through all that discrimination which he faced.
1: What risk did he have?
0: What risk? That was a huge cultural story,
1: sure.
0: And there were a lot of people like Karl Malone and other people, the basketball fans. It was still
1: a
0: stigmatized
1: of the world, Karl Malone.
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18: 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One psychologist we spoke to said he sees this as a reflection of parents' desire to build core capacities in their children: resilience, curiosity, self-regulation, empathy. These things don't grow automatically, but are built through lived experience. I'm Dr. Sanjay Gupta, helping you live a better life.
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3: 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That's one word. Well, what's up, P1s? Howdy, and welcome back in. This is the Ticket Top 10, and I'm Jay King, here with you for just three more segments tonight. So right here, right now, I reckon I'll hand it over to the Musers, as Junior has his review for his May Book of the Month.
10: I finished it two nights ago, so I finished my May book on May 3rd.
3: Wow.
10: And I've started my June Book of the Month, Football, by Chuck Klosterman. And I'm about 40 pages in, and I have to say, so far, I'm not really enjoying it.
3: Oh, no.
12: Football.
10: And I'm surprised that I'm not, but it's been a bit tedious, these first 40 pages. But I'm giving it a chance. It was recommended to me by several people. So I think it's going to get good, but so far, I'm a little disappointed. I was not disappointed in my May Book of the Month. Dodge City, Wyatt Earp, Bat Masterson, and The Wickedest Town in the American West by Tom Clavin. This was a New York Times bestseller. Over the past few years, you probably remember that I've reviewed a few books about the American West. I've become more and more infatuated with the history of that time period, in particular in this region, Texas, Oklahoma, in this case Kansas, Colorado, New Mexico, Arizona, that time period from 1850 to 1900. I'm just fascinated by it. And I wonder all the time what life was like. In fact, that's a topic that's going to come up in the Musers, the podcast this week, when we talk about time travel. That new episode will drop tomorrow. And this book did not disappoint. It's about that time period, mainly, I would say, starting 1875 to 1880.
3: Okay.
10: But it also talks about Wyatt Earp and the Earp brothers and their family long before, and Bat Masterson and his family long before, and then takes you through the end of their lives. With both Wyatt and Bat lived good long lives. You know, they lived, I think, into their 70s, where a lot of their siblings were killed in their 20s and 30s in gunfights.
3: That's a long time for back in the 1870s.
10: Yeah, that's
3: the
10: thing.
3: To live to your 70s.
10: Or, you know, reading this book, and you realize that once these people hit 40, if indeed they were lucky enough to hit 40, man, they were in rough shape.
3: Yeah.
10: They just lived so hard back in those days, and their diets were, in the American West, atrocious. And there were all these dangers, you know, not the least of which gunfights, which they talk about a lot in this book. But I think I've determined that the sweet spot for the American West was probably the year 1878. And that's kind of the year where Dodge City in its wickedest form hit its peak, because in that area of Kansas you had buffalo hunting, which was the first big industry to come to that area. And so Dodge City was settled basically because there were a lot of buffalo hunters around there. They needed a place outside of Fort Dodge to, you know, eat and sleep and congregate and recreate and all of that. And a few little towns popped up in western Kansas. But Dodge City got really big once the railroad came through there. Mm. And when the railroad hit Dodge City, that's when all the cattle drives from Texas started going to Dodge City to put the cattle on trains back east.
0: Okay.
10: To feed Chicago and New York and all of that.
0: Yeah.
10: So Dodge City turned into a boom town, at least from March through October when the cattle drives were going. They didn't do much during the winter and Dodge City got really sleepy. But when the cattle drives came and the cowboys came, and by the way, I learned that cowboy has not always been a term of endearment or anything you wanted to be called back then. It was a very negative term. Hmm. Cowboy was seen as, you know, kind of a low life. It was this guy that helped on the cattle drive, but when he came to town, he was nothing but trouble. You know, he was just chasing prostitutes and gambling and getting drunk and getting in fights. And so Dodge City turned into the wickedest town in the American West. So they needed law enforcement because the people that ran Dodge City didn't want that. They wanted to be a respectable city. You know, they saw these big cities back in the East and they wanted to do that out West. And this is kind of the edge of the American frontier at that time.
0: You know, I've been throughout Kansas. I don't think I've ever been through Dodge City.
10: I went there one time as a kid when we lived in Enid, Oklahoma, and my dad had a job where he had to travel to all the towns around there. And so he would take us every once in a while if he was staying overnight. So my sister and I would get to stay at some little motel and we'd get a pool to swim in.
0: Sweet.
10: So that was great for us. And yeah. We went to Dodge City once. It was the only time I've been there. I was probably 7.
0: Yeah.
10: But Dodge City had to get the lawlessness under control. And so they started looking for lawmen with good reputations. And that's how Wyatt Earp and Bat Masterson arrived on the scene. And what's funny about this, because pretty much all of the Earp brothers, Virgil and I can't remember the others. Morgan was the other one. And Wyatt, they were all lawmen, but they were also all criminals at some point. they all broke the law. Bat Masterson, same thing, a lawman, but he also broke the law. And the law back in this day was also lawless.
0: Kind of ambiguous as to what the law was.
10: Yeah, so I can't tell you how many different times Wyatt Earp was either sheriff or marshal or thrown in jail. And how these guys bounced around all these different towns in the American West. And maybe in one town, Morgan Earp was the sheriff. And Wyatt Earp didn't want to get into lawmanning at that time. So he was just a faro dealer. That was another big thing. Gambling was so big in these towns. They could make more money dealing faro than they could being the sheriff. But Morgan Earp might need help against some unruly cowboys, so he could just deputize anybody he'd want. So he'd go to his brother, hey, I'm going to make you a deputy tonight so you can carry a gun and a badge and help me.
0: Help me blast these guys.
10: So these guys were being deputized all the time for a day or a week, and it was just crazy back then.
0: Yeah.
10: The rule was there were no rules. And so Bat Masterson and Wyatt Earp became really good friends, and they became, you know, the guys that controlled Dodge City. And Wyatt Earp, you think of him as a gunslinger, but most of the time he controlled the lawlessness through reasoned discussion or what was called buffaloing. He would buffalo someone, and that is when he would take his gun, take the butt of the handle, and smack them right on the top of the head and knock them out.
0: Dang.
10: He wanted to avoid gunplay, so he was able to buffalo these guys, knock them out, and the guys wake up in jail. So that's what Wyatt Earp was mostly known for.
0: I guess that was the first tasing version of tasing, just knock them out.
3: We'll get to reading or get to listening to the musers tomorrow morning from 5:30 to 9 a.m. Coming up next on the Top 10, the Masai Ujiri press conference was held earlier today on the station, and we cut out a little bit early so we could get to the sweet spot with their immediate reactions.
1: We heard a lot from the new Mavs president and alternate governor, and we should just roundtable this thing until Why Today Doesn't Suck. We mentioned how his kid was throwing a fit right when he started. And
2: what's up with the press conferences we air where it's just like kids crying, former presidents showing up,
1: I don't know.
2: Jerry almost falling over and dying. There's always something. But no, something I liked, one of the first things he said was he wants to bring calm to the franchise,
1: yes.
2: Which...
1: You heard that in the ticker.
2: That is
1: now.
2: A huge breath of fresh air where you think of Mavs in 25 and 26. Calm is not a word you think about with just the chaos surrounding it, the turmoil. And I know it's a long road, and it's what's happened this week. It's something positive. It gives us something to look forward to. But I think he knows, and I wonder the scope he has of it, because if you watch Stephen A. Smith and you watch ESPN and all of this, you know how bad of a trade it was.
1: Yeah.
2: And you watch national games, you say Mavericks, you think of the bad Luka trade when you're not around here. But just being a part of it and driving here to work every day and having your friend group being all Mavs fans, like, it hits different when you're a part of it.
1: Yeah.
2: And I wonder how much of that concept he actually has of how bad it's been here.
1: I think he's a pretty sharp guy. He's got a pretty good handle on the league. I mean, he's been a part of the league for so long. He spent basically a year out of it.
2: Mm-hmm.
1: And I liked how Gina Miller had to clarify that no, in fact, he was not actually an Uber driver. He was just talking about toting his kids around because many parents play the role of taxi. I thought that was
2: that's going to be his version of the football barn is his basketball Uber that he spent
5: a
2: year driving around.
5: Questions like, what was it like when you were driving around as an Uber driver? This millionaire NBA executive of the year was trying to make ends meet by driving Uber.
2: Driving. I would love for him to be my Uber driver.
1: He's literally been in the league since like 2002.
12: Later in the press conference after we dropped out, he said that Rolando Blackman was going to represent the Mavericks at the draft. And then the very next question, somebody asked him if he was going to represent the Mavericks. He's like, dude, just answered that question.
5: The reporters had a bad day.
2: Yeah.
5: Luka question was awful.
1: Oh, yeah. When he asked
2: that
1: him,
2: was
1: like, well, it was a two-parter. It's like, hey, Patrick, is the team going to play at the AAC in 5 years? And part two is Luka. Would you have traded Luka? Which,
5: terrible.
1: How's he supposed to answer that? And he sidestepped it pretty nicely, saying, look, all we can do is respect the player Luka is, what he was here, what he's going to continue to be in the NBA. But we have to focus on the future and winning, which everybody wants to turn the page, and that's exactly what you should say in that moment.
2: Yeah, and he seems Gina probably prepped him for that question because it does seem inappropriate, but it's something that somebody would ask. And just from the 20 minutes that we listened to, it seems like a guy that is focused on the future and not looking backwards, which is very hard to do, especially as a fan, where you go to a game, you're going to think of number 77 and what the team was, what the team could have been at this point. Would they still be playing if you had Luka Doncic? But he knows the team is very fortunate to have Cooper Flagg, and he mentioned the young players on this team. Of course, he's going to mention Cooper. It's the first player he mentioned. He also mentioned Derek Lively, Max Christie, and Ryan Nemhard.
1: Yeah, I made note of that.
2: Which was very, very interesting to bring up those three.
1: And, of course, he said he's looking forward to Kyrie playing with Cooper, too. But to mention those three youngsters, that gives you an idea that not that they're going to be some great nucleus of the next championship-caliber team, but he understands you have young, affordable players, and you're going to hopefully get a couple more in this upcoming draft. Whatever lottery pick they get this weekend, and then pick 30 at the end of the first round, which luckily he has a decent track record of finding diamonds in the rough in the back half of the first round and in round two.
2: Yeah. I also thought it was pretty insightful the first time he was asked about what he was doing over his year off, not driving Ubers. But his answer was learning how to get better medically. Like the advances, and that's been another big issue here with the Mavericks since Casey Smith left, is it felt like this training staff and just getting players ready has just been an absolute mess.
1: Yeah, they fired
2: over the past couple years.
1: They fired the last two, and Casey Smith is with the Knicks now.
2: Yeah.
1: And he's universally loved. He had a job here forever. The way that was handled by Nico and Patrick Dumont wasn't good about how he was ushered out of here. And I did find that to be an interesting answer. Patrick Dumont spoke a little bit in this press conference. He did mention that, yes, in fact, the arena will still be in the city of Dallas, wherever it might be. That Dallas is a pretty big place. Mm-hmm. That doesn't mean it's going to be downtown Frisco. Necessarily, so we'll see there. But he also said that he was asked about when did he contact him. He said he made, and after we dumped out, he made sure to let everybody know that he was the one that made the initial call to Masai Ujiri. He said they met initially in December. They had meetings, phone calls, and they really bonded over a five-hour lunch. And this lunch apparently lasted so long that both of their wives were trying to contact them because they only thought it would be an hour.
2: We've all been there.
1: And yes, we have. And the fact that the restaurant closed down and they were just sitting there, you know, falling in professional love with one another. And honestly, when you have a Cooper flag already on your roster, that is such a selling point to any potential executive that could have been hired. And again, after we dumped out, we listened to a little bit during the break. He talked about how SGA is going to be here another 10, 12 years. Luka is going to play another 10 years, probably. Mm-hmm. Jokic, another 5 to 7. You know, you got Ant for 15 more years. You have all these elite players in the West, and you have to go into battle with something really good on your side.
2: Yeah.
1: And that ammunition is known as Cooper Flagg. Now it's just a question, who else can you get to roll with him to try to climb the ladder in the West, which is going to be a real son of a bitch to do in the next few years.
2: It's going to be a really fun offseason, like starting this Sunday with the NBA draft lottery and just seeing if they're going, like it feels like they're not going to get lucky again just because it happened last year and they got the number one overall pick. But yeah, seeing what his type of player is going to be, like if they're drafting eight, like he's kind of been known for drafting long athletic wings. Mm-hmm. He's had good success finding players in the 20s. You know, when he mentioned Nembhard, I wonder if he gets glimpses of Fred VanVleet in Toronto, because somewhat similar players, undersized, both undrafted.
1: Yeah.
2: Like VanVleet, I think, is definitely a much larger talent, but I wonder if he sees that somebody that's okay. Maybe he's underutilized. Maybe you don't want him to be a starter, but trying to figure out rotational type things, and just guys that are going to be back, guys that you can trade, because like he mentioned, and I don't know if it was just kind of a way of words, but when he was asked about free agency, he was saying that free agency is kind of dead.
1: Yeah.
2: So I don't know if that meant that it's not a strong free agency class, or you're just very limited with your MLE and just kind of what you can do.
1: With all the tax aprons, too.
2: Right.
1: You're really limited. You can't just spend how you want.
3: 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And the Sweet Spot will have it covered from back to front afternoons from 1 to 3 during the week. I'm your Top 10 host, Jay King, and coming up next for the last segment tonight, let's visit Bob's World with the Hardline 5.0. Next.
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19: You know, I watched a video the other day about kids getting landlines at home. We haven't had a landline in my house in I can't even tell you how long. But seeing these parents about my age being teleported back to their own childhoods, a simpler time before screens, was really powerful. And as for the kids, they sat and had conversations with their grandparents without multitasking or being distracted by a screen. I thought this was a great way to have kids stay in touch with family members and friends without getting sucked into the smartphone era too young. Of course, you need other people close by to hop on board as well if this is something that's going to work. Perhaps most important, I realized, these relics can be a great conversation starter with your children. You can talk about what it really means to be connected in this day and age. Things have changed a lot. I'm Dr. Sanjay Gupta, helping you live a better life.
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3: Thanks, Conrad. And for the final time tonight, just to remind you all P1s, I'm your host, Jay King, here to cap off our evening together and say adios. And coming up right here in our final voyage as we set sail away from Ticket Top 10 Island, right meow, let's stop by the Hard Line as they end it with an all-new Bob's World.
21: I do remember a couple months ago, Dave started routinely saying the term that I didn't understand at the time, Project Hail Mary. And just, I don't know, for a week or two, it was Project Hail Mary this and Project Hail Mary that. And maybe it was just the anticipation of the release of the movie. Is that what it was?
22: Yeah, I think there was a big lead up.
25: Did we both review it?
22: I don't know.
25: We both saw it.
22: Yes.
21: Well, I've had enough people say you got to get into this that I cracked open the book probably about April 1st. And as you know, the movie came out like March 9th. No, maybe March 20th in the U.S. March 9th in London, it says. March 20th in the U.S. So I start reading the book as the movie's released. Like a moron, because the problem with that is it's a good-sized book. And I don't really know if there's any sort of entertainment source, including E! News, that tells you when it's going to leave the theaters. So, as I'm cruising through the book, I am also having this ominous feeling that I really want to see this in the theaters, but what if it bounces before I get done with the book? So I had to make a decision Saturday night.
25: Okay.
21: There was no game 7.
25: No, there wasn't.
22: Wife is out of town.
21: Is out of town. So I said to Bratito, bro, I'm ready to go back to the movies.
25: He'd already seen it, right?
21: No.
25: Oh, he hadn't seen it?
21: No.
25: Okay.
21: Maddie did. Maddie gave it a great review like the first weekend. But my hockey buddy and I took a night off of hockey. and went to Project Hail Mary with one of his buddies, and still knowing I was only like 60% of the way through the book. And he's like, are you going to spoil the book? I'm like, I don't care. I mean, I'm going to do both. What does it matter if I read the first 60%, then watch the movie and finish it, and then finish the book, or vice versa? And I've even done an Extremely Bob thing, because no fewer than five people said, bro, it's one of the best audiobooks you'll ever hear. So I've got it like in three mediums now. I've given whoever
22: what
21: is...
22: What makes an audiobook great?
21: Well, most audiobooks, they just
0: they
21: read.
0: They do lots of cool voices and stuff.
21: Seriously. Seriously. The guy who does this can do all the voices, and they use a little production value for our friend Rocky, and it's great. So anyway, as you guys said, and as the world said, it's wonderful. And as somebody who now can say the most annoying thing about a movie possible, which is, well, if you read the book, isn't that person annoying?
22: Yes.
21: But when you're reading the book, you're thinking to yourself, how can you make this into a movie? There are so many complex problems in the book and things.
22: How can you dumb this down for a movie audience? Yeah.
21: Yes, that's exactly what you're thinking is, in order to fully grasp the story, you need to read the book, but you can't do the book in 2.5 hours. So, yeah, the thing about the movie is they do take some enormous leaps on a lot of the details that I think make the story far more enjoyable. But when you watch the movie, or you're sitting next to a kid who will never read the book, or at least has no plans to, and I said, so did you follow this? And oh, yeah, yeah. Yeah, I mean, you know, it's a different level of the story, but it's still a great story. So I don't know if anyone doesn't. If you care about this movie, you've probably already seen it, so I can't spoil it for you. If you don't care about this movie, I'd like to at least give you a real brief premise, which you guys have already done on the air at a different time. But now I'm going to bring the third wave into this, which is basically the son is in a great decline because it essentially has a virus, or it has an algae, whatever you want to explain. A space algae is eating away at the sun, and what that's going to do is drop the temperature here on Earth to a temperature that's going to absolute obliterate humanity and the ecosystem and crops and just
22: create a new ice age.
21: It's going to be a problem. And the projection is within 2 decades, half the world's population will die, and the other half will be at war for the remaining food sources and all the things that we don't even think about. What would happen if the average temperature dropped substantially? And so the best and the brightest are trying to solve this problem, and knowing that they don't have time because they need to mobilize scientists to basically take a one-way trip because it's too far a distance to return and find out why this other star is not being affected, and then get the information back to our scientists to find a basically solution. Is that
22: right,
21: a reasonable premise?
22: Yeah, because every nearby star in the galaxy is also dimming except for one. And
21: yes.
22: So they're saying, well, we got to figure out what's going on there.
21: And so the story is basically you're going on a suicide mission to try to save humanity, which does sound like the start of every action movie ever made. But this is not an action movie. This is a very interesting science adventure, basically.
22: Well, and he also is kind of going against his will.
21: Yes, which is amazing too, and that's really connect the dots in the movie. It's like, wait a minute, but obviously you figure it out, and it's just, I don't know, I thought it was well done. I was really, really worried about Rocky.
22: Yeah, which they
21: and
22: use,
21: whether they would make,
22: they use a puppet. It's a practical effect.
25: That was amazing.
21: Whether they were going to make Rocky into basically their version of Jar Jar Binks or something, and it was just going to be too stupid to care about, and at first I'm like, I don't know. But as the movie went on, you're like, this is great. This is a great movie. It's a great book. It's a great story. And I'm extremely happy that I restarted my movie going career with this one.
25: Well, isn't Ryan Gosling great?
21: Ryan Gosling's awesome.
25: I mean, he's such a likable fella. You know, I root for him.
21: You just want good things to happen to him someday.
25: Finally, right? But it's like, what's his name that plays Thor in the actor's name?
1: Chris Hemsworth?
25: Yeah, Chris Hemsworth. I love that guy, too, because they are able to...
21: You always cheer for the underdogs.
25: I do.
21: Yeah.
25: But they're self-deprecating. They know that they're freaking rock stars and monsters in their world, but... Man, the fact that they can poke fun of themselves and the fact that they do have a sense of humor about certain things, I think it's really, really cool. And yeah, I do like him. And it's an incredibly unique movie. And it's from the guy that wrote The Martian and Dan Brown. What's his name? You got the
21: book. I thought this was Andy Weir.
25: Andy Weir. That's it.
21: He wrote The Martian too?
22: Wow. Mm-hmm.
25: Yeah, right? He did. Yeah.
21: I love
22: Dan Brown
21: the
22: Martian. Is like the Da Vinci Code guy.
25: Yeah, right? That's right.
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19: There's something I'd like to talk to you about today, something that's been circulating on the internet that's become a real problem. Deep fake videos of me endorsing products that I've never even heard of and I have no relationship with whatsoever. Let me tell you clearly, these videos are scams. They are designed to take your money. Now, a couple things you should keep in mind. If something sounds too good to be true, it probably is. When you look at these videos, if they don't seem natural, if there's something off about them, the audio or the video, it's probably AI generated. And if you come across something that does pique your interest, see if you can find evidence of it from other sources. I promise you this, if I discover something incredible that you need to know about, I'm going to talk about it somewhere that you can easily find, not on some shady social media site. I'm Dr. Sanjay Gupta, helping you live a better life.
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7: Good morning, P1s. Ticker brought to you by Frankel and Frankel Injury Attorneys. Mavs officially introducing Masai Ujiri as the next team president and alternate governor in a press conference. Former Raptors Nuggets GM talks about his to-do list right out of the gate.
8: Here to unpack short-term, long-term, really evaluating, meeting people, meeting everybody, and meeting the staff here, all these guys, Finley, everybody that's here, you know, like, I'm excited to meet the scouts. I see Maktar here. There's so many guys, you know, like, get entrenched, you know, like, in the work.
7: Ujiri inheriting an organization that finished 26-56 last season, lost a lot of goodwill from fans due to the trade of Luka Doncic. He's hoping he can help the team and fans reset and move on.
8: We have to respect everybody and everything that's happened here. He is a Hall of Fame player. He's gone. He'll always be a Maverick. We'll celebrate him in the best possible way, but we have to move.
7: Mavs do have the heir apparent to the superstar throne and Rookie of the Year winner Cooper Flagg. Ujiri confident in his abilities.
8: In terms of building our team, we're going to turn it every single way. The one difficult thing to find anywhere in sports is a generational player, and we have one. Yeah, we've planted a flag here.
7: However, the status of everyone around Flag is up in the air, and that includes Jason Kidd, who has been the head coach of Dallas since 2021. Ujiri planning on having a conversation with Kidd.
8: Going to meet with Jason Kidd, hear his thoughts and everything. Another Hall of Fame player, done a great job. We're going to look at this thing from head to toe. You know, that's the right way to look at an organization, evaluate in every single way that we can.
7: Ujiri will have about a month and a half before having to make any roster decisions. Dallas does have two first-round picks in the NBA draft, June 23rd and 24th. And then free agency will begin June 30th. The Mavs will find out their position in the lottery on Sunday. NBA playoffs rolling on with two more game ones in round two. First up, Pistons taking on the Cavaliers, and the duo of Cade Cunningham and Tobias Harris proving too much for Cleveland to handle.
11: Cunningham attacks. Cunningham floats and scores. Cunningham. Harris. Five to shoot. Harris steps up. Harris going to go to work. Cross. And floats it home.
7: Despite an inefficient night, Harris and Cunningham combined for 43 points to get the Pistons a 111-110 win over the Cavaliers in Game 1. Cavs stars Donovan Mitchell, James Harden also combined for 45, not as much help from the supporting cast. Only two other players hit double digits. Game 2 tomorrow night. In the West, the top-seed Thunder hosts the Luka-less Lakers, and despite 27 points from LeBron James, not enough on LA side to stop the two-way play from Chet Holmgren.
13: Outperformed his postseason. Blocked by Holmgren on Ayton. The push ahead, Hardenstein. Holmgren
7: finishing with a 24-point, 12-rebound double-double while also adding three blocks. Thunder defeat the Lakers 108-90. Tough night shooting from L.A., 41% from the floor, including 3 of 16 from Austin Reeves. Game 2 also tomorrow night. There's two Game 2s on tap for tonight. Knicks and 76ers at 6. New York leading 1-0 after a blowout win in Game 1, and the Spurs trail the Timberwolves 1-0 when the two meet in San Antonio at 8:30. Rangers starting a three-game set with the Yankees in New York and able to get runs on the board right away.
16: Sweet chance to protect against it. That's in the dirt! And it goes to the backstop, and Young scores! A wild pitch makes it 3-0 Rangers!
7: A three spot for Texas in the first usually leads to good things, but a rough outing from Jacob DeGrom. Three runs allowed in the first two innings, giving up the lead. Six earned runs overall in six and a third innings of work. Rangers offense only able to add one more run, and they fall to the Yankees 7-4. That series continues tonight at 6:05. Only one NHL playoff game last night. Avalanche and Wild squaring off in Game 2. Minnesota going with Filip Gustavsson in goal after rookie Jesper Wallstedt allowed 8 goals in Game 1. Doesn't seem to matter much who's in net for the Wild.
0: Three holds. It's Makar. Three on the flank. Down to the goal line once again. Landeskog. See if he heads back to the bumper. There's the one-timer. McKinnon on the power play. The Avalanche strike again and extend their lead.
7: Avs cruise to a 5-2 win over the Wild and a 2-0 series lead. 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That is the Ticket Ticker. I'm Ryan Baldwin. Coming up on the Musers pregame show, the Musers dive into a summer full of work for two Dallas GMs on Sports Radio 96.7 and 13th in the Ticket.
8: The Mavericks and Stars are trying to do two different things. The Mavericks are trying to rebuild. The Stars are trying to get over that final hump and skate the cup again. Both really big challenges. We'll start with the Mavericks now, who at least have a direction, and they have a direction with their front office.
14: Yeah, we were wondering which way this search for a new GM was going to go, and they went out and they landed a big one. So Patrick Dumont, this ownership group that hasn't done much right in their tenure, did something right yesterday. Masai Ujiri, the guy that built the Toronto Raptors into an NBA champion. Think about that for a second.
8: Incredible.
14: He, before that, was in Denver, where he led the Nuggets to a couple really good seasons. He was NBA Executive of the Year in 2013 for his work in Denver. Then he goes to Toronto, and he orchestrates the Kawhi Leonard trade with San Antonio, brought Danny Green there as well, guys with rings and experience, and of course Leonard led Toronto to that 2019 championship, and it was also Ujiri that elevated Nick Nurse to head coach. So he put all the pieces in the right place in Toronto, and they won a title, upsetting Golden State in one of the crazy title stories of all time. And then it fell apart because Kawhi Leonard didn't want to stay there. He wanted to go to California. And I think Ujiri and everybody in Toronto knew that, but they got what they wanted out of him, and that was incredible playoff success and a title. Ujiri is highly respected around the NBA as a personnel guy. And he comes here and will be the president and alternate governor of the Mavericks, aka GM. Mm-hmm. And he will build this thing around Cooper Flagg. So the Mavericks going forward after this draft do not have really any draft capital for about 5 years. So they needed a guy like this that knows the league and that knows how to build a championship roster. He knows personnel, because it's going to take trades. It's going to take free agent signings. It's going to take everything outside of the draft, because they're not going to be able to do much in the draft.
8: No, unless he adds some draft picks via trade here in the next couple of years, which right. I imagine he will.
14: He'll try.
8: He'll try to. That's sometimes a tougher trick. But, you've got this big building block and Cooper Flagg to build around. I'm sure that was very attractive to him to take this job. And I also think he probably had some tough questions for Patrick Dumont. Like, okay, what exactly are y'all doing here?
14: Right.
8: Because while you do have a great building block, this has been kind of an S show, this franchise, for the last year or so. What is your hope? What's your vision? And this is a great hire for this team. I think he will build something worth watching here in the next 4 or 5 years. You never know how it's going to go, but I just love that they went out and got someone who has done this before, who has experience. And as much as I like the guys who've been the interim GMs, I think they needed to go outside the organization. They needed to wipe the slate clean, and this is the new Mavericks now. It's about Cooper Flagg and how we're going to build around him.
14: Everybody likes Michael Finley and Matt Riccardi, but neither of those guys should have been the next GM. You have Cooper Flagg, so you need someone with experience in building a champion, someone who's done it, someone who's this respected around the league. Not that Finley and Riccardi aren't. They're great guys. But Ujiri is a better choice. And you need to put this franchise and Cooper Flagg in the hands of somebody like this.
3: Yes.
14: And so props to Dumont. It's frustrating because in, what was it, 2021, I think, when Nico was hired by Cuban, there were a lot of people that liked Ujiri then. And I don't know if that ever went anywhere, but I remember on the short list of people to succeed Donnie as the GM, his name was on there, and there were four or five others, and I don't know if it was always going to be Nico, or it's just frustrating that had they made Ujiri the GM then instead of Nico, man, I think history would have been a lot different around here.
3: Boy, you wonder about that, don't you? Yeah, there's no way he would have allowed what happened last year to happen.
14: So you would have had Ujiri and Luka, but now you have Ujiri and Cooper, and that's pretty good.
3: Yeah.
14: That is pretty good. I feel very good about the Mavericks' future.

0: That's pretty good.
1: Yeah.
0: That is pretty good. I feel very good about the Mavericks' future because of those two names.
1: Absolutely. Again, it's not going to win all the fans back, but I think, especially when they hear from this guy today, I think it will win some fans back of, all right, at least there's a direction now. At least there's some legitimacy to somebody in the front office besides just they see Patrick Dumont as the guy who's running the team. Not anymore.
0: Right.
1: As far as, you know, when it comes to basketball, it's Ujiri, and he knows what he's doing.
0: And I do trust that Dumont, since he doesn't know basketball, will let him run everything.
1: Yeah.
0: So it's a great hire. Triple thumbs up. Masai Ujiri, I think everybody's really going to like him, and I think he's going to do really good things here. It's not easy to build a champion, but I think it's going to be easier here starting with Cooper Flagg than it was for him in Toronto starting with nothing.
1: Absolutely.
0: So yeah. If he can do it there starting with nothing, then I like his chances here. At least, you know, winning a championship might be tough in the next few years because the West, I think, is going to be dominated by Oklahoma City and San Antonio. But I think he can at least get them back to top three status in the West, and who knows?
1: Yeah.
0: Maybe even better than that. I think the upside for Cooper Flagg is so high that anything is possible.
1: Yeah, here in a couple of years, I think it could be a pretty fast rebuild to where you're legitimate and you're, you know, a playoff team.
0: We went through the Mavs roster a few weeks ago and, you know, the keepers and the throwaways and the guys you got to look to move. I'm going to guess that Ujiri comes in here and looks at this roster and says, we have one keeper. And this is, again, why you need somebody from the outside. Because some of the guys that we've grown to kind of like, he may think, well, no, this is not a championship block.
1: May not. Or if he is, he's getting to the point where by the time we're good, it
0: right.
1: doesn't make sense to have him here.
0: Right. I'm going to bet that he comes in, and you have to if you're a new GM. You have to come in with one keeper. We all know who that is. Even though the previous GM didn't even have that guy as a keeper. He traded their best player, their no-brainer best player. But I would think he is going to start having really hard thoughts and discussions about Kyrie and about Lively and about just even guys like Christie and Gafford. And I think anybody outside Cooper is fair game to be dealt.
1: Now, he should get another good building block here in a little over a month.
0: Should. We'll find out this weekend, right? Draft lottery is Sunday.
1: Yeah.
0: So, yeah, maybe the Mavericks get some more draft lottery luck and get a top two or three pick, and yeah, he could have another really nice building block, which would make some of those other guys expendable.
1: Yeah.
0: All right, so that's what Ujiri has ahead of him. There's a lot of work to do here, but a great building block in place. His winter sports GM counterpart in this town, Jim Nill, also has some big decisions ahead of him. Now, Nil's Dallas Stars are in much better shape than Ujiri's Dallas Mavericks right now. The Stars, despite their early exit this year in the playoffs, are still seen as close, and they've got a roster with many building blocks in place. So there'll be some tweaks here and there. But there are a couple of big decisions, and the Stars held their exit interviews yesterday, so we got to hear from the captain himself, Jamie Benn, and Jason Robertson, and Glenn Gullitson, the coach. And probably the two biggest questions for Jim Nill moving forward are the Jason Robertson contract situation, because he is a restricted free agent, and then after this year would be an unrestricted free agent.
1: Mm-hmm.
0: And so the Stars have team control right now, but what do you do with Jason Robertson? This is what Robertson said about all this when asked yesterday at his exit interview.
2: You know, I understand it's a business on both sides, right? I'm optimistic. I hope, but it's not like what it was when I was 10 years old getting the NHL anymore, right? It's a business and everything, and I learned that 4 years ago. So yeah, it's not my first time.
0: Very giggly there. If the Stars make him a qualifying offer of $9.3 million by the end of June, they'll retain negotiating rights and the right of first refusal. You know, I think because he played so well in this series, I mean, I don't think there's any doubt they want him as part of this going forward, but that is a big hit to your

0: cap. So there are decisions to be made here.
1: Yeah, I think he did enough this year that you work out some sort of long-term deal. The big thing was that, okay, he's not big enough. He seems to disappear in the postseason.
0: But he didn't do that this year.
1: He was awesome this year.
0: He's like the one guy that appeared.
1: Yes, and I think he showed everyone that he took another step up as a player with what he did with his complete body of work. I think you have to get that deal done in a long-term basis. Maybe it's easier said than done, but I bet that's the direction Neil goes in.
0: The thought is that Robertson, with an extension, would want something in the Rantanen neighborhood of $12 million a year. So that's a big decision for Neil. I mean, the guy's worth it, I would say. He's been your best scorer now for years and fan favorite and all of that. But when you get to this point, and all good teams get here, when you have a lot of good players, they all need a lot of money, and you can't keep all of them.
1: True. But given his age and his production over the last few years, and especially this year, I think you got to do that.
0: Another big question mark for Jim Neal is the captain himself. What to do with Jamie Benn? Glenn Gullitson, the head coach, was asked about this yesterday, whether Benn will be back or not.
2: I haven't talked to Jamie. He's one of our last meetings. Usually your captain goes last in all the meeting lineups that you get. So I don't know where he's at. For me, it's a slam dunk. You know, he needs to come back. But that'll be a decision for him, and I won't know until I talk to him on Wednesday.
0: You know, what's interesting is when you read a lot from people around the organization, it's not a slam dunk for a lot of people. A lot of people think it's time to move on. He's been an incredible captain, the longest-serving Stars captain ever. But a lot of people think that at that spot, the guy who wears the C, that they just need maybe a little refresher.
1: Yeah, and if you're going to hold it against, you know, Jason Robertson for not having enough production, I think if you took a poll of Stars fans, they would say it's time to move on.
0: Mm-hmm.
3: What does a captain do?
1: Sets the tone in the room. He's a very important person on your roster, and it's not always about his production. It's not always about he's your best player, but it's your leader. He's the guy who sets the tone for your team.
3: But what do they do?
0: Well, technically, they're the ones that if there's anything on the ice with the officials, they're the ones that speak to the officials on behalf of the team, that kind of thing. So that's their technical duty.
3: Okay.
0: But in terms of their value is bigger than that because they set the tone. They're the leaders.
1: You're a squad leader. Yeah.
3: It just seems real vague to me.
0: Well, part of it is.
3: Like he prints out something that says the tone today is this.
1: No.
3: He posts it up there.
1: No. Don't take it so literally. No.
0: Yeah. He's in charge of signage around the locker room.
3: You know what I'm saying, though? It's kind of, I don't know. I mean, I've heard Jamie Benn. Maybe he talks differently in the room than he does when he appears publicly.
0: Yeah.
1: Yes, he does.
3: Because that's a weird tone to set for your organization.
0: Yes. I understand your confusion because he's the most soft-spoken pro athlete we've ever had in this town.
1: Yes. They would miss a lot of what he does on the ice.
0: And pretty much every team and every sport has a captain.
3: I just didn't know if there was an official duty to it or whether it's just like an honor that you just bestow on someone. And
0: it's both.
1: It's a little bit
0: nothing,
1: of both. It is an honor. But at the same time, there is an expectation, too, that you are the team's leader.
3: Okay, but then what does that mean? You organize the field trips,
0: field trips.
1: That's right. Just give an answer.
3: You decide the costumes.
0: Pass out the snacks.
3: Right.
0: Yeah. Yeah.
3: Okay.
0: You're in charge of all that.
1: You're
0: makes
1: in charge
0: sense.
1: Of that after the game. Yeah, what kind of snack are you going to have?
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5: A Better Life with Dr. Sanjay Gupta.
6: We are finally starting to learn more things we can do to keep our brain sharp as we age. A lot of people think crossword puzzles or Sudoku might do the trick, but the science doesn't really bear that out. What one recent study found, though, was that a certain type of brain training seems to have a significant impact on cognition as we get older. It wasn't memory or even problem-solving tasks that moved the needle. It was an interactive computerized game that tested the ability to recognize two separate images in faster and faster sequences. It's what we call a task of divided attention, in which you don't have a conscious strategy on how to improve. That's according to the study's lead author. You're just trying to do the best you can to figure out how to divide your attention. Now, the game in this study was called Double Decision. If you want to find it and try it out yourself. I'm Dr. Sanjay Gupta, helping you live a better life.
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10: 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Mavs officially announced Masai Ujiri as the team president and alternate governor of the squad. The former Raptors GM has a laundry list of things to do right out of the gate.
11: Here to unpack short-term, long-term, really evaluating, meeting people, meeting everybody, and meeting the staff here, all these guys, Finley, everybody that's here, you know, like, I'm excited to meet the scouts. I see Maktar here. There's so many guys, you know, like, get entrenched, you know, like, in the work.
10: Next up for the Mavs offseason is the draft, June 23rd and 24th. Rangers scored 3 in the first, but can't maintain the lead, falling to the Yankees 7-4 in New York. Texas has lost 3 games in a row and on the cusp of a fourth straight series loss, game 2-3 tonight at 6:05. Cade Cunningham and Tobias Harris combining for 43 points in the Pistons' 111-101 victory of the Cavaliers. The 1-seed Detroit takes a 1-0 series lead, game 2 tomorrow night. 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
13: If we understood business, that's how you make money.
14: That's right. Good morning. 6 o'clock on The Ticket. You got the morning musers on a Wednesday and a cool one in the Metroplex. We have temperatures in the 50s this morning around DFW. Gordo has the observation deck coming up here in 15 minutes. The Rangers have hit a tough stretch. We'll visit with our buddy Dave Raymond coming up later this hour at 6:55. And we'll spend some time hearing from the guy who is in charge of getting the Mavericks back on track. Masai Ujiri introduced as the head of basketball operations yesterday for the Mavericks. We'll jump into it deeper at 7:55. We talked about it this time yesterday, but we got to hear from him yesterday. And by the way, I didn't get any emails or tweets about this yesterday, so maybe people are getting over this. I do not look like Patrick Dumont. A better comparison is Dumont looks like the younger, bigger brother of Justin Leonard. Not me. Hair color's different. Not every big white guy looks like me, okay? Stop it. Stop. Okay, so he's introduced yesterday, and I was listening to this on The Ticket, and I saw the video later, but I was listening to this and cracked up because we have mentioned many times on this show that parents can be held hostage by their 2-, 3-, or 4-year-old or younger in some sort of social setting, and I'd be darned if that didn't happen to the Mavericks' new president yesterday.
15: With that, I'd like to turn it over to Masai.
16: Ah. I know. Sorry, it's my son. He wants me to carry him on my head, which I always do, and I can't do it right now. I can't. Amani, I know. You want to sit here?
17: Come on, come sit here.
16: I know. Okay, your nose is running. Papa has to work. Oh, yes. Papa has to work, okay? I know. Go to mommy. Take him out. Boy, messing up my game, man.
13: Well, they had like 3 negotiators there. Okay, he didn't say that. But the, you know, the mom trying to comfort him. Here, sit here. And yeah, you have to bring in a team of negotiators to try to soothe them from creating a bigger scene. And you know what? I'm surprised most parents usually give in. I'm surprised he just didn't go ahead and do the first 15 minutes of the press conference with his kid on his shoulders yesterday.
18: That would have been great.
13: Yeah, I think he should have done that. So we'll talk more about this at 7:55 because I think there are some interesting questions about how he's going to handle the rebuild, what this is going to look like next year. And we didn't get to this yesterday, the future of Jason Kidd. That is certainly worth talking about that, and we'll do that at 7:55. But yesterday marked a new era. This is now the Ujiri era, and this is a guy who has done this before. He built some really good Denver teams, and of course he made champions out of the Toronto Raptors in 2019, spent 12 years there, and did a really good job. As we mentioned yesterday, he has cred all around the league. You could tell yesterday he's a really, he thinks about what he says before he says it. Seems like a really wise dude. And, of course, the question of Luka came up yesterday. And the whole backlash of Luka is not over. But I do think with the start of this new era, with a new guy who is the face of whatever basketball operations are going to be around here, yesterday was very significant. And I thought he handled this well because he did get the Luka question about, you know, how that still hangs over this organization.
16: I want to be very respectful to everybody here. And yes, there's a healing process with that. Luka is a Hall of Famer, a future Hall of Famer. And that's the past. I always say in Africa, we say, when kings go, kings come. And a king went. And we have a little prince here that we're going to turn into a king. Yeah, and I think we have to start thinking that way, like here. I understand what we've gone through, but I hope we can, you know, figure out how we reset as an organization with the fans, everybody in the community, and we start to think of it that way and start to think of how we move on, you know, from this, and really think about what we have inside us, come together and go win. Yes, there's no other way to do this than winning. Yes, and bringing all the players together, finding the right players. We have the draft, we have free agency, we have so many things. We have young players on our team. We have to now start focusing on this. We can't cry forever. Yeah, and I know there has to be a healing process here. We've gone through that a little bit. But we have something shiny here, and we're going to win here in Dallas.
13: And that's why he took the job, because he has a young prince that he can build around. And it's only been a little more than a year. But he's right. You can't cry about this forever. That falls on deaf ears with a number of Maverick fans who don't want to hear it and who probably hated hearing that yesterday. Like, yeah, I keep crying if I want to, or I just won't be a fan of your team anymore, and it's going to take some work to win me back over. And he's right. It's going to take winning, and that's going to take a little time to get back where the Mavericks are big winners again.
17: It's a great message. It's the only message that the franchise can deliver right now, because they're not going to sit in their dirty diaper forever. And, you know, really, Mavericks fans, at some point, you got to get out of the dirty diaper too.
13: Yep.
17: And you can cry about Luka all you want, but it's not something that can be fixed. And he's not coming back. So the next best thing is to get a 19-year-old that can be Luka. You know, not the exact same type of player, but that kind of impact. And after watching Cooper Flagg for a year, I think there's a pretty decent chance he's going to end up being better than Luka, because he plays, has the potential to play elite at both ends, and Luka will never be that player. And that's the best building block you can have, is a guy that's elite at both ends. And that's why Ujiri took this job.
13: Absolutely.
17: So his message that we just heard there, that is the only message. The message for this franchise or these fans is not, oh, the Luka trade was a disaster, I'm done with this. Well, okay. If you're really done with the Mavericks, then fine. Not going to try to change your mind. But if you're still a Maverick fan, but you're still pissed, I mean, at some point, take off the diaper and move forward. Jesus. I mean, really, you've got Cooper freaking Flagg.
13: Yeah.
17: And now you've got one of the best NBA personnel guys going. So that's a pretty good start. Yes, we all know it was a disaster. Worst trade ever.
13: Yep,
17: Nico, we're going to hear from Nico in 30 minutes. And yes, he's a villain for what he did. But what are you going to do? Just stew about it for 40 years?
13: Yeah. And for the, you know, the Maverick fan who's a big basketball fan, they have to look at this and go, okay, well, that's the first, that's the best news I've heard since the Nico firing or the winning of the draft lottery. Maybe things are starting to fall into place where this is going to look like a basketball team again, I would think. And, yeah, it's legit. The fact that this guy is here and he is the one who's building this team doesn't mean it's a guarantee you're going to win a title or anything. It's hard to get off the mat. And even we've seen it before with really good players. Some teams never really get back to where the Mavericks were just a couple of years ago. It takes a long time sometimes. But yeah, and I also thought it was cool. I mean, he had a chance to just, you know, totally dust Nico, and he didn't do it. Mm-hmm. You know, he just said, hey, I'm not going to comment on that. We're going to talk about the future. He's an impressive guy. He really is.
17: I also liked what he said about first order of business. I'm looking at every position in the front office, even before I get to the roster.
13: Yeah.
17: I'm looking at every single position in the front office, coaches, assistant coaches, scouts, everything. And we're going to get that how I want it. And then we're going to look at the roster and we're going to get that how I want it. And like I said yesterday, he needs to come in here and think about the possibility of changing everything outside of Cooper Flagg. Cooper Flagg is the one guarantee that you keep. And then outside of that, every single player on this roster, he should sit down and consider, are we better with or without them? Because there's only one guaranteed answer when you ask that question about a player, and that's Cooper Flagg.
13: Mm-hmm.
17: We are better with him. But are we better with or without every other name on that roster? There's not another name that you can make a 100% argument that this guy helps you win a championship more than if you were to move him for something or just part ways with him and create a space for somebody else.
13: And that team around him, like you mentioned, yes, very important because that's his team of how he's going to do this.
17: Mm-hmm.
13: That includes the head coach, and we'll address that 7:55 because I think there are some questions there. Maybe we'll hear from the head coach later, too. That would be fun. All right, up next, we got Gordo and the observation deck.
18: A crazy near miss next.
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27: You know, I watched a video the other day about kids getting landlines at home. We haven't had a landline in my house in I can't even tell you how long. But seeing these parents about my age being teleported back to their own childhoods, a simpler time before screens, was really powerful. And as for the kids, they sat and had conversations with their grandparents without multitasking or being distracted by a screen. I thought this was a great way to have kids stay in touch with family members and friends without getting sucked into the smartphone era too young. Of course, you need other people close by to hop on board as well if this is something that's going to work. Perhaps most important, I realized, these relics can be a great conversation starter with your children. You can talk about what it really means to be connected in this day and age. Things have changed a lot. I'm Dr. Sanjay Gupta, helping you live a better life.
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10: 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Mavs have officially introduced Masai Ujiri as team president and alternate governor. Ujiri has a little over a month and a half to get his feet wet before having to make roster moves, with a draft June 23rd and 24th and free agency on June 30th. 12 left on base, 3 for 13 with runners in scoring position for the Rangers offense. They lose to the Yankees 7-4. Skip Schumacher disappointed in not being able to generate more.
29: We had bases loaded a few times, and we had the right guys up that we felt good about. The Yankees, they punished the mistakes tonight. We didn't capitalize on their mistakes. We had tons of guys on base, and again, just couldn't get that big hit to add on.
10: Game 2 of 3 tonight at 6:05. Chet Holmgren records a 24-point, 12-rebound double-double, adding 3 blocks to help the Thunder get a 108-90 win over the Lakers in Game 1 of Round 2. At Game 2 tomorrow night in OKC. 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
17: Masai Ujiri is in place as the new man with the Mavericks to try to rebuild this thing around Cooper Flagg. We're going to visit with the former general manager, Nico Harrison, coming up in 20 minutes at 6:40. See what he thinks of the Ujiri hire. Stay tuned for that. Then it's our weekly baseball visit with Dave Raymond, the Rangers TV play-by-play voice, who will join us from New York. Rangers-Yankees series going on there. That's at 6:55. Right now, the Observation Deck with Gordo, brought to us by Tylock Nasser Vision and Generator Supercenter.
6: Thank you, Craig. Did you see the near miss where that guy was driving his truck on the New Jersey Turnpike, and all of a sudden he gets hit by an airplane?
17: Yes,
13: that is amazing.
6: Scary as that, it was a United Airlines flight that struck a light pole on the New Jersey Turnpike as it was coming in for a landing at Newark Liberty International. Liberty Bibberty. That's that always stick in my head, those commercials.
13: I know. So is their song, though.
6: Liberty.
13: Jingles work.
6: If we could get back to this man's trauma. So, the guy who was in the vehicle that was then hit said that he just totally trauma dumped on the reporter that was there telling about this experience he had. Saying, hey, man, I was hit by an airplane and all this. Like, the reporter's like, why are you trauma dumping on me?
13: Trauma dump.
6: But he was okay. He was taken to the, I guess, local hospital with non-life-threatening injuries, thank goodness. He was able to pull his vehicle over after being struck. And, of course, the plane's 221 passengers and 10 crew members were uninjured, although the crew has been taken out of service until they do finish doing their investigation. But it could have gone a lot worse. A lot worse.
17: I think they said that it was really, really gusty and the wind forced the plane down to the runway earlier than it was supposed to.
6: Yeah.
17: That's why it clipped that pole.
6: Have you ever been driving in your car and had a large gust of wind hit you that knocks you off course real quick? Mm-hmm. It's such a destabilizing feeling.
17: Yeah.
13: Or it hits the truck that you're trying to pass and knocks it into your lane.
6: Yeah, you had that, knocked it into your lane?
13: Yeah, we're, had to avoid them.
6: Really? Go on the shoulder?
13: Maybe a little bit. But yeah.
6: Pass those tractor trailers quickly. Just a little service announcement once again. We like to help out drivers around the Metroplex every once in a while. The creeping along going 1 mile per hour faster than the tractor trailer just because you're nervous and you think you're being safer.
17: I hate that.
6: Yeah, by passing as slowly as you possibly can, you're not being safer.
7: Hit the nose.
6: You're prolonging your exposure to danger.
13: That's right. Mm-hmm.
6: So just go ahead and hit that gas pedal. That's the one on the right. And we'll just get on past this guy.
13: You know, in that terrible tragedy in 85, Delta Flight 191 at DFW, mm-hmm. there was a man killed on 114.
6: I know.
17: Yep. I believe.
6: By a wheel, right?
17: I believe decapitated.
6: Mm. Yeah.
17: Not to be too graphic.
7: Headhunting is a coward!
6: Well, it is a little too graphic. Yeah. So, but was that a microburst as well?
13: They think so, mm-hmm. yeah.
17: Downdraft.
6: Downdraft, yep. Pushing the plane down. The driver of this truck in New Jersey was Warren Bordley. He's still Warren Bordley. He still goes by that same name.
13: Okay.
6: He said that he refused to let the accident change his name. So he was showing courage there. He had broken glass cuts to his arm and forearm. So, but it was a scary bit of video as that happened. It is amazing that we don't have more plane crashes than we do. it still is incredibly safe.
17: I know.
6: To travel by plane. And it never feels that way to me. I always have to convince myself of the stats. It's always an intellectual process I have to go through to feel safe.
8: Yeah.
6: As opposed to a car where I just kind of naturally feel safe when I shouldn't feel safe. But anyway.
17: Yeah, I always say a prayer before takeoff on the runway.
6: Mm-hmm.
17: If I'm on a plane, I never say a prayer as I get into a car.
6: Right.
17: Yet the plane is much safer.
6: And for some reason, don't you always feel like the takeoff is more dangerous than the landing? Even though I think statistically it's the other way around.
17: Mm-hmm. I fear takeoff.
6: Because it just feels like more things are being stressed and strained during takeoff. Because
13: it rattles more, it seems like, on takeoff than...
17: I think of Wade Phillips every takeoff. Because a cowboy...
6: Okay, Craig. All right, man.
17: A cowboy player told a story that on the team charter, Wade, every time on takeoff, would go, 1, 2, 3, 4. He'd count to 10. As soon as they were in the air, he would count to 10. And then he'd say, now we're okay because the bad stuff always happens in the first 10 seconds.
6: I don't know that
13: sounds
6: I...
13: Sounds like something Wade would do.
6: Trust Wade.
17: I don't know. I don't know that that's accurate, but I always think of it on takeoff, and I count to 10. I do the Wade Phillips count to 10, and then I think, okay, we're past the danger zone.
6: That's right. We're safe now. Marshmallow Jesus has us in his soft hands right now. And finally, the WKRP is in action in Cincinnati right now. Somebody bought those call letters at some auction or some fundraiser. I forget who owned the intellectual property to those call letters. But there was a famous sitcom in the late 70s, early 80s, WKRP in Cincinnati. And it had a great theme song. I actually performed that theme song with Rhett Miller one time at the CF, the concert benefit for cystic fibrosis.
8: Yeah.
6: And great theme song, right?
8: Yep.
6: Baby, if you ever wonder, can I start again? Something happened there. And now they've gone on the air playing the songs basically that WKRP was playing on the show, because that's the time period of music that they focus on.
17: Okay.
6: Which is pretty cool.
13: Classic rock.
6: Is it crazy, too? That show only lasted 4 years. It seemed like it was such a big cultural thing at the time. That sounds about right to you, George?
13: Yeah, that sounds about right.
6: Okay. All right. And Cincinnati has never had a WKRP. There's been some WKRPs. I think one was in Georgia, and then there was a... Somebody else had those call letters in Kentucky or somewhere. But yeah, never in Cincinnati.
13: I've never been to Cincinnati.
6: The Queen City?
13: Yeah. I've never been there.
6: Did you know it was called the Queen City?
17: Yep. Mm-hmm.
6: I didn't.
17: I went there once a couple of years ago. My niece lives there, and she graduated grad school.
6: She graduated from WKRP?
17: She now works for WKRP.
13: She go to UC?
17: No, she went to Xavier.
13: Oh, wow.
17: The basketball program.
13: Yeah.
6: The actual fictional station on the TV show debuted a real song. Blondie's Heart of Glass debuted on that show.
13: That's I remember them playing like the end of popular songs on that show.
6: Mm-hmm. How'd they get clearance for that?
13: Yeah, I don't know.
6: But yeah, Lonnie Anderson was on that show.
13: Yes, she was.
6: The late, great Lonnie Anderson. Who once called Michael Crabtree.
17: She is why that show was a hit. I mean, it was a good show. Crabtree. Had some funny characters and funny episodes, but she is why it was popular. She was the thing in America for
6: we'll
17: those
6: call
17: couple
6: her
17: of
6: thing.
17: Years.
6: She was a woman.
17: Hey, when we say biggest too, thing in America, in her case, biggest things in America.
6: Gary Sandy, who was the lead actor in that, which was so great about him.
17: Andy Travis?
6: Yeah.
17: I always thought he was Spare.
13: I was kind of creeped out by him.
6: Wow.
13: Yeah.
9: Mr. Carlson?
13: Yeah,
9: I was only saying Mr. Carlson.
17: That was Gordon Jump, right, Mr. Carlson?
6: Yeah, Mr. Carlson.
17: He was great.
6: He was
17: Gordon
6: funny. Jump. Anyway, Gary Sandy, the actor, is the guy who's doing their voiceovers, the liners
17: great.
6: For them. Yeah, for the new WKRP in Cincinnati. And finally, I think this is a great idea. This is great. The observation deck, and we should all be observing traffic signs.
13: Okay. By the way, did you observe what gasoline is on your way in?
6: No.
13: $4.29.
17: Wow.
6: Pretty good.
13: Pretty good.
6: Pretty good little. And I have to use premium, so no telling how much that is.
13: I think that's over $5.
8: Them are California prices.
13: Yep.
8: We don't want America to turn into California. We'd have too many movies.
13: Where they're starting again.
6: What?
17: No.
6: Political ads?
13: Political ads with May.
6: So do you always notice speed limit signs?
17: Pretty much.
13: Yeah.
6: It seems like now a lot of the high-tech cars, they have the speed limit that comes up on your dash.
13: Right.
6: That it knows That's where you are amazing. At all times and monitors it and tells you when the speed changes. Well, in Wisconsin, in Appleton, Wisconsin, they have speed limit signs 17.3 miles per hour.
17: To get your attention.
6: Yes. And isn't it a great idea?
13: Yeah. Yep.
6: If you see a speed limit sign, it says speed limit 17.3 mph. It would cause conversation in the car. Mm-hmm. Now, it only works for a particular period of time.
17: Right.
6: If everyone started doing this, then we'd tune them all out.
17: Yeah.
6: But if you have one that's unusual, then people are going to pay attention to it, and it makes you aware of your speed. 17. And, of course, their goal is not, get you to go 17.3. It's just to be around 20.
13: Yeah. How fast do you feel like you can go over the speed limit without
6: 15 is the
13: 15.
17: I've always heard 9 miles an hour.
6: I've always heard that too,
17: that they won't pull you over if you're 9 over, but if you're going 65 into 55, they'll pull you over.
6: Yeah. But that, I mean, I've heard that standard 9 miles an hour digits thing for 20 years, so the, I mean, inflation brings it up to about 15.
17: Maybe.
13: I don't think so.
6: That's the way it works.
13: I don't think so.
6: I don't know.
13: When is the last time you got stopped? It's been a while, hasn't it?
6: Oh, yeah.
29: Wednesday.
6: Yeah. I'll talk to you about that off the air.
13: Oh, okay.
6: At a time of my choosing.
13: He has an outstanding ticket.
17: Well, it's been a while for me, too. I've probably been pulled over for speeding maybe 6 or 7 times, but I bet I haven't been pulled over in 10 or 15 years.
6: See, you're a very responsible driver. Mm-hmm. God bless you, sir.
17: But I drive fast, but my eyes are always peeled on the horizon. Looking for
6: the fuzz?
17: The fuzz.
6: Yeah, I'm always on my CB calling ahead, making sure that the fuzz isn't up ahead.
17: Do you still have a radar detector?
6: Oh, yeah.
17: Do you?
6: Oh, yeah.
13: You don't use it. It's not hooked up.
6: Laser detectors and radar evasion technology. I use the special paint on my car that makes it impervious to radar.
13: That old hunk of junk you're driving now won't even speed, will it?
6: It will speed. It's a supercharged six-cylinder engine.
13: You can get it over 55?
6: Yes.
13: All right.
6: Now, it's pretty floaty at 55. It does not have near the control that my old car had. I mean, like, if I tried to take an evasive maneuver, that boat would nosedive into the pavement. I mean, it just can't handle much. And I think it's got undersized brakes on it, too. That's driving me nuts. But don't worry about that. There may be some news soon about my car situation.
17: Okay.
6: That I'm pretty excited about.
13: That means he's still two months out.
11: But I'm not teasing.
17: Well, we got a big announcement this morning at 7:35 here on the show. If you want to make it a dual announcement.
6: No, I'm not going to make it a dual announcement. I don't want anything to take away from this huge announcement we have at 7:35, which is a big one.
13: It is big. It's fun.
17: All right, Gordo, thank you. That's the ODEC 632 on the ticket. Coming up next, the Mavericks have a new personnel guy, a new team president in charge to try to rebuild this thing. We'll hear from the old one, Nico Harrison.
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27: There's something I'd like to talk to you about today, something that's been circulating on the internet that's become a real problem. 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Let me tell you clearly, these videos are scams. They are designed to take your money. Now, a couple things you should keep in mind. If something sounds too good to be true, it probably is. When you look at these videos, if they don't seem natural, if there's something off about them, the audio or the video, it's probably AI generated. And if you come across something that does pique your interest, see if you can find evidence of it from other sources. I promise you this, if I discover something incredible that you need to know about, I'm going to talk about it somewhere that you can easily find, not on some shady social media site. I'm Dr. Sanjay Gupta, helping you live a better life.
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0: 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Rangers-Yankees series this week comes up at 6:55. Right now, 6:41 on the ticket. We had the big news yesterday, the introduction of Masai Ujiri, the new Dallas Mavericks man in charge of rebuilding this thing. And we talked to the previous man in charge, Nico Harrison, here on the show yesterday to get his thoughts on the new Mavericks hire. And this is brought to us by Mark Spain Real Estate and the Sante Center for Healing. Good morning.
1: Good morning.
0: How are you?
1: I just want to say that that this visit is being done under protest, and I want to acknowledge that I have an unstable voice and that I feel it's almost certain that my voice will probably drift from what you're hearing now to what you'll be hearing about 5 minutes from now.
0: Okay, fair enough.
2: So that's all right.
1: I just want to apologize in advance for what people are about to endure.
0: Okay, well, I don't think you need to do that.
2: That's fine.
1: I don't even really know why you're calling me. It's not like I was very liked in Dallas, and I think you know why.
2: Well, yeah.
1: Because I bombed the bathroom at the AAC during an Eagles concert. And
0: that's why you're not well-liked in Dallas?
1: And the smell drove half the people to the other side of the arena.
2: No.
0: Didn't realize that.
1: I think that's why I'm so hated there.
0: No, I think it has more to do with a trade that you made with the Lakers.
1: Well, that was very misunderstood. That's a good point you made. Interesting. But let me clarify for those who don't remember. I was just having coffee with Rob Pelinka, and
0: right.
1: We were having coffee and salads, and we were having appetizers too. And I don't know why that makes people so mad that we were having appetizers, but
2: it's not that.
1: But we were waiting on our pesto crostinis and making conversation, and he asked me if I would ever trade Luca, and I said, I don't know, maybe, probably, I don't know why. It's too much pressure with the Christinis coming and everything, you know.
2: Yeah,
1: you're asking me. And so I panicked and said yes, probably. And then he asked me if I would ever, I think he asked, would I ever dress as the Easter Bunny and then film myself taking the ice bucket challenge?
0: What?
1: While smelling like horse semen or something. I thought, maybe, I don't know, probably, just please stop. And
2: you talked about a lot of things.
1: A lot of things.
2: Yeah.
1: So that's what happened.
2: Okay. Yeah. Well, moving forward, how do you think this will work out for the Mavericks in hiring Ujiri?
1: Oh, that's a good question. That's a really good question. I'm not sure if it's going to work out. Personally, I think that the Mavericks should have hired someone who sells tennis shoes to be the GM.
0: Well, that was your background.
1: Maybe they should have gone to a Payless Shoe Source or a DSW and just find a guy who can really work a Brannick device and make him the GM.
0: Yeah, but I don't know about that.
2: That's not how you win basketball games.
1: I mean, I'm not sure if Masai Ujiri has ever sold a pair of shoes in his life.
0: Well, maybe not.
2: No, probably not, but I don't think that matters.
1: Well, he definitely needs some good advice on how to do his job.
2: What would your advice be?
1: Probably just find a pair of shoes that someone likes and then go in the back and see if you have them in their size.
0: We thought you meant advice for running the Mavericks.
1: Oh, that's a good question. That's a great question.

0: My advice to Masai would be to trade Cooper Flag while he's still valuable.
1: Well, no, that's terrible advice.
0: And I have the number for Rob Pelinka if Masai needs that. But to all the Maverick fans that are mad at me, I did put Ujiri in a great position to trade away another great superstar, so I've left him in a good situation.
1: Well, again, I don't know
2: How
1: about
2: about
1: that.
2: build around a superstar? How about that?
0: That's a great question. Oh my God, that's great. That's an excellent question, and let me rephrase it to make sure I understand what you're asking me. Are you asking me, am I willing to have gender reassignment surgery to impress Jodie Foster into making a new movie about Anthony Davis in Washington wearing street clothes? Maybe. I don't know. I don't know.
1: That was your question,
2: No, that
1: George?
2: was not my question.
0: I
2: I said.
0: mean, what are the hours of this job, of this gender reassignment job? What are the hours?
2: I've said nothing about that. I don't know where
0: But
2: you
0: no,
2: came up with
0: I
2: that.
0: love Anthony Davis, and I think that Masai Ujiri ought to trade Cooper Flagg to Washington for Anthony
1: That
0: Davis.
1: would be the worst move
2: Terrible.
1: ever.
0: Just so I can get reassigned gender-wise. And I really think that now that my voice has floated farther afield than Artemis II did when it slingshotted around the moon, I don't want to say that I hate both of you for making me do such an unstable one-trick pony character that has no upside.
2: Plenty of upside.
0: But would I do this voice again? Maybe. I don't know. Possibly.
2: Oh, I
0: Maybe.
2: think
1: yes, I
2: tomorrow.
1: think you
0: Maybe
1: will.
0: tomorrow, 8:40. I don't know. Good morning.
2: There's our buddy Nico. It is 6:48 on the ticket. Well, the Rangers have hit a tough stretch. Let's talk about it with our buddy Dave Raymond from New York next.
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12: Getting your heart broken can be really rough. It'll happen to most of us at some point in our lives. It's not just an emotional experience, it's a physical one too. Often described as getting the wind knocked out of you, a knot in your stomach, trouble sleeping. I recently spoke about this with Dr. Yoram Yovel, a psychiatrist and neuroscientist. He was on my podcast, Chasing Life. Now, he told me heartbreak doesn't have to last forever. And while your inclination might be to withdraw, isolate, and shut down, it's often the opposite of what supports healing. One of the things that helps us the most is reconnecting to other people you love. And the reverse is also true, he said. If someone you care about is struggling, don't give up on them. You hold the power to comfort loved ones that are in deep physical or emotional distress. I'm Dr. Sanjay Gupta, helping you live a better life.
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5: 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He's hoping he can help the organization and the fans reset and move on from the Luka Doncic trade.
6: We have to respect everybody and everything that's happened here. He's a Hall of Fame player. He's gone. He'll always be a Maverick. We'll celebrate him in the best possible way, but we have to move.
5: Mavs' next offseason activity is the draft, June 23rd and 24th. After a stellar start to the year, Jake Berger continues to cool off, 0-4 in the Rangers' 7-4 loss to the Yankees. The first baseman batting 188 in the month of May so far, game 2 tonight at 6:05. Wild make a goalie change, but it doesn't change much as they fall to the Avalanche 5-2. Filip Gustavsson allows 4 goals on 23 shots. The Avs are up 2-0 in the series with Game 3 on Saturday. 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
9: Morning to you, 6:58 on The Ticket. Gordo has Muse in the News coming up here at 7:15. Then we have a big and fun Musers announcement for you at 7:35. Don't miss that. And right now, it's time to talk baseball with the TV play-by-play voice of the Texas Rangers, who joins us from New York, where the Rangers are middle of a three-game set with the Yankees, got beat last night 7-4. Let's talk about it with our buddy Dave Raymond. 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Morning, Dave.
10: Good morning, George. Now, that's big and fun. I mean, you had a big and fun announcement coming up. But
9: big
10: Rangers
9: and fun.
10: Rangers in New York, that's big and fun, yeah.
9: Well, it is always special when you play in New York, and man, once again, they got beat by the home run last night. We'll talk about home runs in more detail here in a second, but that's where the Yankees are beating everybody this year.
10: Oh, yeah, they're a good club, the Yankees. I don't think there's any dancing around that part of it. They're really good, and they've got guys. Obviously, Aaron Judge is an elite hitter, one of the great hitters of this generation for sure, but he's not the only one, right? I mean, they've got weapons in there. And Jazz Chisholm has hurt the Rangers twice now. He got him last night, but hurt him in that series back home in Arlington a little over a week ago. So, and that's just, I mean, Trent Grisham hit 34 home runs last year. They've got weapons, and it's a tough journey for any pitcher right now. And unfortunately, that's part of it, of course, is how you handle the Yankees and their lineup, and the Rangers did a great job of that when they came to Arlington. But at the end of the day, the Rangers have to figure out how to score runs, and that right now is a Herculean task with this group.
11: Yeah, it really is. After DeGrom gave up that home run that made it 4-3, you said, well, the Rangers, to win this game now, are going to have to get to 5 runs. And that's been hard to do. And in fact, in their last 10 games, they've only gotten to 5 runs one time. Yeah. So they're extremely offensively challenged. And as you brought up last week, that kind of starts with Corey Seager. What do you think's going on with Seager right now?
10: Yeah, that's the great question. He's chasing. I mean, he's susceptible right now, low and away. That's where teams continue to pick away at him. And a lot of times it's sliders or sweepers and things like that. That's, you know, about as deep as you can get, because I think as people are certainly now aware, he doesn't work with the range. He has his own hitting guy. So it's kind of hard to diagnose. It's kind of hard to really get a whole lot of insight into what is going on. We can see the various tweaks he's making, whether it's, you know, in terms of his setup, because we've noticed that. Things he's doing with his hip, things he's doing with an open stance, a closed stance, all sorts of different things like that. And while it seems pretty complicated with him sometimes, and he is super diligent about the work that he puts in every day to get himself in the right position, and that's his belief, is very simply, if I'm just in the right position when they pitch the ball, I will hit it and hit it hard most times, and there's a lot of truth to that. But he's been tinkering a lot with that, trying to get in that right position. Something's off, and I don't know what it is, but we talk about guys with quiet takes, a good pitch, very tempting, very tricky, and guys will look super calm, and they'll just lay off, and you're like, oh man, they're seeing the ball out of the hand well, whether it's the spin, the release point, and they're able to calculate all that very quickly and make a decision. And with Seager, you're not seeing that right now. You're seeing a guy who is at times flailing after pitches and is, I don't want to say, it's not panic, but there's an anxiousness, an eagerness, and you're getting started early and then you can't stop. And it's a mess. I mean, it is a mess right now. And as long as he is struggling like this, it's going to make it extremely difficult for this team to produce, because he is right in the thick of things, right? He's batting second and third every day. You're getting guys on ahead of him. Brandon Nimmo's had a great start to the year. And Josh Young, hitting behind him most times, is having a phenomenal start to the year. But he's sandwiched in the middle usually, and it takes a lot of the wind out of the sails in critical, critical innings. And that's not to say he's the only one, but it's just tough because of the role he plays in this lineup. It's just really tough for them to get anything going.
11: Instead of Seager talking to his hitting guy, he needs to sit down with Josh Young for a little bit and say, hey, what are you doing? Because Young's amazing. Killing it.
10: Young's, and you talk about quiet takes. If you want to just kind of watch a game and watch Young right now, and he's not going to be in this same mode probably all season long. Guys go through down stretches now and again. But right now, they can throw the craziest thing up there or wildest sequence of pitches, and it's if he's been given the rundown before the at-bat of here are the pitches they're going to throw and what order, and he just knows. His right now, his timing, his vision, all of that is so wonderfully locked in, and he made some tweaks to his swing that allows him to maybe start just a little bit later, be a little quicker into the zone, and so it's put him in a really, really good spot, because you're right, it doesn't matter he had three hits last night. You know, again, there are guys who are doing things, but it just gets locked. I mean, they loaded the bases three times last night, but it just is not working out.
9: See, if I was in charge of talking to Texas hitters, I'd just say, guys, we need to hit more home runs. You only have, there's 31 so far, and that's half of what the Yankees have done. That, man, if they hit two or three tonight, they're back on pace to maybe have one of the great team home run records of all time. I think the record is 30, just over 300. They're almost on pace for that. And I think within this lineup you can get home runs, but it did make me think about this yesterday, as we get later in the season, and I'm sure Chris Young is already thinking about this, but I guess my question is, how hard would it be to get another bat in here that could hit home runs?
10: Yeah, that's it's an expensive ask. It's really, it's one of the toughest things to do, is to get a big bat in season to add to your lineup. It's, you know, there might be one or two a year that get moved. It's just, and it the game is so difficult for hitters. I just think it's a wickedly tough time to be a hitter in baseball. So even great hitters, and Corey Seager is an incredible hitter, can run into a real tough stretch. And if you get just a little bit off, it can get ugly in a hurry. And so, I mean, could they get another hitter? I suppose you've got to have some collateral to trade, though, too, right? And if you have some of that to trade, then you probably would bring it up and use it right now, because you could use it. They brought up Justin Foscue yesterday. He got a pinch hit appearance late, but that's the thing. I think they're at a point now where they have to start thinking creatively like that. What can we do to shake it up a little bit and find something that could, get things going? It's a shame to waste what Josh Jung is doing, but that's kind of what's going on right now. They just don't have anything to complement it at the moment. Even Jock Peterson's been hitting the ball hard. He had the one last night with the bases loaded three times in the game. The one productive moment the Rangers had was a Jock Peterson sacrifice fly. That's as exciting as it gets, it seems like, for this offense right now. It's like, whoa, a fly ball. And it's just not good, man. I mean, a base hit. How about a base hit or a double? It doesn't have to be a home run, just something.
11: Dave Raymond joining us from New York, Rangers TV play-by-play voice. Rangers-Yankees series, and a couple of days ago, the Yankees announced the passing of the great John Sterling, their longtime play-by-play man, called over 5,000 straight Yankees games from 89 to 2019. He was a true giant, wasn't he?
10: Oh, he was as big a character as we've had in a generation. Because you go back and you look at guys like Harry Carey, Ben Scully, guys who were such true originals, in that you couldn't create another character like these guys. And John Sterling was that guy, and that was, I think, one of the things that was so great about him. It was just fun as a colleague to be able to talk to him and spend time with him. He was unapologetically who he was, and he was eccentric on the air, eccentric off the air. I mentioned it last night, a guy who, when pressed, would tell you, "I don't believe in rules." And that's a funny thing. He just didn't believe in rules, and he didn't abide by rules. And I mean, in a lot of aspects of life, he did it his way, and it was gloriously weird at times, but it was fun. He had fun. I always think of him as like he's the Peter Pan of announcers. He was a child of a man. He did not care to play by the same rules as everybody else. He just wanted to have fun and do it his way. If he thought it was funny or cute or whatever, he would just do it. And that's how he lived. He didn't listen to people's criticisms, and he was just a funny guy, man. He was just goofy.
9: The Yankees announced yesterday they're going to wear a patch on their next home stand to honor him. It's a microphone with John Sterling under it. And you mentioned the other two guys. I think the Cubs probably did something for Harry Carey and the Dodgers for Vin Scully. But outside of that, I wonder how many teams have done that for an announcer.
10: Yeah, it does happen from time to time. I think, you're talking about the giants of the game, right? I want to say Milo Hamilton got that treatment a few years ago, a few years back in Houston. So it happens, but yeah, you've got probably Jack Buck. But
9: yeah, there you go.
10: It's a small group. It's a small group, and these guys, those guys are, they're institutions. You know, I mean, there's when you think of the Yankees, really over the last 20, 25 years, 30 years. I think a lot of what you think about are those calls. Children, adults, all walks of life can rattle off a lot of those silly calls. It's an A-bomb for A-Rod. Robbie Cano, don't you know, etc. And no one's going to do the Giancarlo Stanton one because I don't think anybody knows what he was saying still. Even if he's explained it a million times. But you know, and one of the best, Brad Miller is here doing pre and post with us, and Brad brought up one of the all-time great ones that he had that was so wonderful because it was our own Kyle Higashioka when he would say, Higashioka, the home run stroker. And I just thought, you know, it's just awesome. Just yeah. Crazy.
12: Well, yeah, and thanks for sending us the Jack Brickhouse little clip this week. That's who I grew up watching, he and Harry Carey. Those were the two voices of Chicago. And, yeah, legends like John Sterling. You're in a pretty awesome fraternity being a baseball announcer. There's some pretty awesome stories that have come before you.
10: Oh, it's a fun group, man. It is a fun group. Weird though we may be, it's a good group. We have a good time.
12: Well, have a good call tonight, Dave. Thanks for the time.
10: You betcha. Thank you, fellas.
12: All right. Here he goes, Dave Raymond. Rangers and Yankees tonight in New York. Up next, Cordo in Muse in the News.
13: Beaver attack next.
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23: A better life with Dr. Sanjay Gupta.
24: In recent years, scientists have really dialed up the urgency to understand PFAS.
0: sometimes referred to as forever chemicals, because of how long they take to break down. The latest study found these chemicals may be aging men in their 50s and 60s a bit faster than men who are younger or older, or women of any age. Experts we talked to said the accumulation of PFAS may lower testosterone levels in men, impair sperm quality, and increase risks of testicular and kidney cancer. Women, it seems, just seem to be able to clear PFAS faster. Now, whether you're a man or a woman, trying to limit your exposure is a great idea. Three ways to do that. Filter your drinking water. Don't use non-stick cookware like Teflon, and avoid fast food packaging, which are sometimes coated with these chemicals. I'm Dr. Sanjay Gupta, helping you live a better life.
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5: 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Masai Ujiri officially introduced as the new team president of the Mavs. Ujiri's teams have made the playoffs in 12 of 15 years as lead executive. Mavs have the draft June 23rd and 24th and free agency on June 30th. Jacob DeGrom allows 6 runs in 6 1/3 innings. The Rangers fall to the Yankees 7-4. The Texas starter is taking the blame for the loss.
3: We go out and put up 3 runs in the first. I give up 1 in the first and then 2 in the second to let them tie the game, and then just wasn't able to put up zeros and give us a chance to win. Gave up the lead, in the sixth, and then in the seventh, come out of the game with 2 runners on. So I have to do a better job. That's on me.
5: First pitch at 6:05 for Game 2 tonight. Despite a combined 45 points from Donovan Mitchell and James Harden, the Cavaliers fall to the Pistons 111-101. Only two other Cleveland players able to hit double-digit scoring. Game 2 tomorrow night. 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
11: 7:18 on the ticket. It is Wednesday morning with the Musers, and coming up at 7:35, we've got a big show announcement. Stay tuned for that. But first, it's Muse in the News with Gordo, brought to us by D&M Auto Leasing and All Pro Foundation Repair.
12: Very simple.
11: We just had to dump Gordo. Because he screamed an expletive right as I turned on my microphone.
12: I was stretching. Well, I was stretching and had to scream a cuss word.
25: Gordon.
12: You don't ever do that when you stretch?
11: No.
12: Scream a cuss word?
25: No.
11: I think so.
12: Okay. We have had a shooting in Carrollton. Pretty serious shooting. Yeah. And it was done by a 69-year-old man, allegedly, even though he's admitted to it. What do you do in that case? He's still, as a reporter, it's your responsibility to say allegedly.
11: Yeah, because he could be taking the fall for somebody else.
12: Sung Ho Han is his name. He's been arrested in connection with these shootings after a brief foot chase, police say.
11: That's always spare.
12: So it had. There were two shootings that happened yesterday. He was responsible for both of them that left 2 people dead and 3 people hospitalized. And the shooting started over a business disagreement that he had with some people in K-Town, the Korean section of town there, Koreatown, on Old Denton Road, mm-hmm. You know, that area. Anyway, so he was meeting with some people near the plaza there, and police discovered 4 people with gunshot wounds at that scene, and 1 adult male was killed during that shooting, while 2 adult males and 1 adult female were hospitalized but are in stable condition. Then at approximately 11:10, Carrollton police notified of a second shooting in that area, and they discovered 1 deceased male inside an apartment. They investigated,
4: And their investigation revealed that Han carried out both of these shootings. Jeez. He was arrested a few miles away at an Asian market, H Mart. And he confessed to shooting all five victims, saying that he was angry at the victims due to financial disagreements related to their business dealings. Mm. He owns Kanbu Sushi, which is located in K-Town Strip Mall.
11: It's probably going to hurt his business.
4: And that's where the first shooting took place. So, but Carrollton police said there's no ongoing threat and it was not a hate crime. He did not hate these people at all. It was a love crime.
12: Yeah. Mm. No, it's not that.
4: No. So he's in custody. So that's very sad, and it certainly has rocked the Korean community there in Carrollton. Yeah. Former Dallas TV news anchor Hannah Bata is returning to DFW to set a Guinness World Record attempt. Hold on, let me edit here.
11: To attempt to set a Guinness World Record attempt.
4: On June 13th, 2026, there's going to be an army of volunteers at the Rangers ballpark, and they're going to try to set the Guinness World Record for longest line of sandwiches.
11: How is she involved?
6: She My sandwiches. Sandwich just fell apart.
4: She's going to MC the event.
11: Oh. Why?
4: I didn't know that she left Dallas.
11: Yeah, she went to New York.
4: Late last year to take a job with ABC News.
12: Wow.
11: But why her? Like, why not get
12: One of us. We love sandwiches.
4: Yeah, why do we need some New York journalist coming down here?
7: Right. Why don't you go ahead and do it?
11: Get a local TV person.
4: I don't know.
11: I mean, nothing
4: Maybe she believes
11: her.
4: In sandwiches.
6: I'm sorry.
12: What's the record? How long?
4: Peyton, do you know how many sandwiches that...
8: 250,000.
4: Okay, stop. She doesn't like it when we do that.
12: Stop.
4: All right, stop. Guys, the Guinness World Record for longest line of sandwiches has already been set. I guess Tango Charities, which is doing this one again.
6: Yeah.
4: So they set it for the first time in 2022, when they made 10,852 sandwiches.
12: Okay.
4: And then that went on at Texas Live near the ballpark back in 2022. And then Australia got wind of this, and they said, not in our non-house. And in May of 2025 in Sydney, Australia, a team made 14,520 sandwiches that lined up to 1.1 miles long. But the sandwiches were going in the opposite direction because it was in Australia.
11: Right.
4: And now Hannah Bata took to Facebook and issued some pretty strong words. She said, "It's time to take back our Guinness World Record."
11: This is so confusing. Why does she care? I don't understand this story.
4: What do you mean?
12: It's very
11: I don't understand
12: for sandwich.
11: The Hannah Bata angle.
4: She's spokesman for sandwich.
11: Is she being paid by this sandwich company?
4: By Big Sandwich? No, they're fixing all these sandwiches and then they're just throwing them out after.
11: I hope they're going to feed the homeless or something.
4: That's,
12: I can throw them out.
4: Yeah, because they can't give them to people. Because they're not certified to give to people. Guinness World Records doesn't have a food license. No, they actually are. It's to help hungry kids. So it's a good cause. Yeah. Every sandwich packed that day goes directly to local families facing hunger this summer. Because when school lets out, childhood hunger spikes.
11: All right.
4: That according to Tango Charities, who's doing this. They posted that on Facebook. And so perhaps that's a cause that Hannah Bata is very involved in, Craig. Okay. Why are you shaming her? Why are you sandwich shaming her for being concerned about hungry kids?
11: I'm also confused that this is the second biggest news story behind the
4: shooting.
11: Because
4: it's local, Craig.
12: And it's sandwich.
4: And it's sandwich. And I know that George is interested in sandwich.
11: Yes. So anything local and sandwich gets a top three
4: slot.
11: Right.
4: Yep. Sandwich is for some reason, sandwich and hot dog are the two funniest food items, right?
12: Yes.
11: Bananas up there.
4: I don't think bananas are near as funny as sandwich.
12: Sandwich is just a funny word, funny item, and yes, deserves to be second in a new stack.
4: I think another funny food item is snacks. I think the word snacks is funny, even though it has a different connotation now. But it used to be food related.
11: Mm-hmm. Who is the defensive tackle, Snacks Harrison?
12: It's a great nickname. Yeah, I've known several football players. My son played with a guy named Snacks. Yeah, Snacks.
4: Can we talk about beavers?
11: Sure.
4: You guys like beavers?
11: I've seen one in at the White Rock Lake area, just off the North Trail. Okay. Yeah.
4: Short shorts?
11: No, I saw the actual creature in nature.
12: Well, seriously, for occupation, do you fill out radio hack? Is that what you put down?
4: Yes, I do.
12: Okay, me too.
4: I'm an official radio hack. Mark that. Play it for Peter King. This happened in New Jersey. An 8-year-old boy was fishing on the shoreline there, and emerging from the water was an evil beaver.
12: Big old beaver.
4: And it charged the boy, and he fell down as he was running from the beaver, and the beaver attacked him and bit him on the leg.
11: Wow.
12: Dang.
4: Yes.
11: I don't think I've ever heard of that.
4: What?
11: A beaver attack.
12: Yeah, I don't think I have either.
4: Yeah, you probably never had that happen.
6: Okay.
4: So a friend stepped in and kicked the beaver away from the 8-year-old, punted the beaver.
11: Okay.
4: The beaver continued to circle the area until emergency services arrived and took the boy to the hospital for treatment. And then it went and hid behind a tree and just kind of watched what was going on, making sure authorities weren't coming after him. So then they started investigating and found out that many other people had even posted on Facebook video of this beaver trying to attack them. So it was a nuisance beaver.
12: You have rabies?
4: So animal control comes out, they find the beaver, and they capture it, and they sent it for testing. That's the way they worded it.
11: And?
4: They sent it for rabies testing.
12: And then they loaded up the shotgun.
4: They gave it a Scantron and a number 2 pencil, and there was just one question on it was, do you have rabies?
7: Were you a big dog in school?
4: That's what I think happened, right? But the way that they worded it here was just they sent it for testing. Do you know how they test for rabies? Mm-mm. They cut off the animal's head and cut their scalp in half and then look in the brain.
11: Ugh.
4: Like the guy in the lab coat has to reach down in there with a hand and scoop out a handful of brains see if he can taste any rabies.
12: You're so sick.
4: But yeah, the animal dies when they test it for rabies. Well, but they try to hide that fact.
12: Can't
4: in
12: just
4: here.
12: Take a blood sample? See if they test positive for rabies.
4: I guarantee you that's what that beaver was saying at the last second.
8: Just take some blood. Take a vial. It's fine.
4: Now they've cut off its head. Huh. And the beaver tested positive for rabies.
11: That explains it.
4: Yep. Yes. And so those people who were bitten by this beaver were receiving treatment. And I've heard that the treatment for rabies is pretty bad.
11: Yeah.
4: And you have to get it immediately, because if you ever start developing symptoms for having rabies, I think the death rate is like 99%.
12: Wow.
11: Yeah, it's a series of shots in the stomach, I think. The stomach area.
4: Mm. Yeah, just one punch after the other?
11: No. Uh-oh. Injections. Uh-oh. Hey, speaking of animal attacks, did you see the Yellowstone bear attack?
4: No.
12: Mm-mm.
4: Did it have beaver rabies?
11: Two hikers were mauled by a grizzly just on the north end of Yellowstone Park. They were out for a hike. And
4: what's the difference in being attacked by a grizzly and being mauled by a grizzly?
11: I think if you're attacked, then the grizzly gets physical with you. And if you're mauled, the grizzly puts you in the back of his car and drives you to a local mall and you're shot.
4: All right, he's not taking it seriously.
11: But they had to be airlifted out, and they were pretty tore up.
4: Mm. Mm. Did they capture the grizzly and give it a rabies test?
11: No.
4: Oh. And a guy in, I think this guy is from France. He's known as a wacky strongman. What is that? He claims that he is the first person in the world to pull a car with his penis while on fire.
12: Wait, it's got to be.
11: What is
12: no one has ever tried
4: and
12: that before.
4: Hannah Batah has authorized me to speak on
12: that. That's more impressive than the sandwich build.
11: I have a question. What is on fire? The car, him, or his penis?
4: Him. Just he is on fire. He says that this stunt was done as a bid to raise awareness for prostate cancer. Huh. He's a 50-year-old guy. 50-year-old guy. Yeah, hire an ad campaign, yeah. An ad company maybe. Mm-hmm. John Stevenson is his name. He's 50 years old. He hauled a 2-ton French police car 130 feet along a residential street using his penis after setting himself on fire. He did this in England. Why? How did he get a French police car in England? That's weird.
12: Yeah.
4: But yes, and residents came out to watch this guy pulling a French police car with his penis while his shoulder area was set on fire. And he used a tow rope that he tied around his manhood. And he said it hurt quite a bit. He's a martial arts expert and former bare knuckle fighter. Have you ever watched a bare knuckle fight? They're on YouTube.
12: No. Mm-hmm.
4: It is absolutely the most disturbing violence you will ever see.
11: I bet.
4: It's like a bloodbath. No. These guys just sit there and beat each other with bare knuckles.
11: By the way, I'm on to this guy. He's disguising this whole thing as a charity venture.
4: Mm-hmm.
11: But this is really just for him to try to elongate
4: his penis. It's a lengthening procedure?
11: Yes.
4: Yeah.
12: Yeah.
4: But why wouldn't you just do it inside your home or something? You know, tie it to a joist. And just do, you know, pull on that a little bit. Why you got to pull a French police car in England?
11: Because
4: with Hannah Batah.
11: This gets him a lot of notoriety, and so women see this story, and now they're interested because they know he's probably elongated his penis.
4: Quote, probably. I've pulled a car with my testicles before, and I've pulled a car on fire, so I thought, why not combine both, but this time do it with my penis?
11: Mark.
4: Said the painter and decorator. That's a different occupation than they gave at the top of this.
12: Yeah.
4: But anyway, he doused himself in lighter fluid and did this. 131 feet. That's pretty good. This is a ticket stock idea.
12: Yeah, you ought to do it.
4: I think that he doesn't deserve... I mean, look at this. You can't see the penis. Look at that. I mean, like, the tow rope goes into his pants.
12: It's probably just tied around his hips.
4: That's what I'm thinking, but that's... Somebody's got to authenticate that it's tied around his cleanness. Because otherwise, he could be wearing, like, a girdle, an elaborate system of trusses.
12: Bingo.
4: Bob Seger's 81.
11: I like him.
12: Still...
4: What did he sing? Turing? Like a Rock?
12: That was one of his.
4: Did you see Proud Mary?
11: Turn the Page. That's a great song.
12: Against the Wind's really good.
4: Did he sing Proud Mary?
11: No.
12: I don't think so.
4: Who sang that?
11: That was CCR.
4: Well, who was the lead singer of CCR?
7: Oh, that's Creed?
11: What's his name?
12: Yeah.
4: Buffalo Springfield?
11: John.
7: Michael McDonald.
4: John Cornyn.
11: Cafferty.
12: Yeah.
7: Who's John?
4: Tom Bergeron is 71. Guy with the greatest career ever with no discernible talent.
12: He could host a show. He was good at it.
4: Yeah, he did AFV, Dancing with the Stars.
11: John Fogerty.
12: Yeah, there you go.
4: Yeah, that's who I'm thinking of. So John Fogerty is wishing Bob Seger a happy 81st birthday. George Clooney, 65.
12: Greatness.
9: George.
4: Adrian Palicki is 43. I think I had a little chemistry with her when I talked with her.
11: I don't know.
4: I think I had a chance.
11: Who is that?
4: Adrian Palicki. She's an actor who used to be an actress. And but yeah, I thought we had a little thing going there. All right, watch the interview, George, and see if you tell me if I had a chance with her.
12: Okay.
4: It's on the YouTube. Gabore Sidibe is 43. Gabore Sidibe from Precious TV's based on the novel Push. Mm. Meek Mill, 39. Martin Brodeur is 51. Why didn't he just go by Martin?
11: You know what? You've seen him in person in the Stanley Cup Final when the Stars played that the Devils.
4: Yeah, and I didn't care then, and I don't care now.
11: He's a legend. I think he won three cups.
4: Yeah. Jason Witten is 44.
12: Greatness.
4: Chris Paul is 41. And Jose Altuve is 36. Hey,
11: okay, thanks. That's Muse 736 on the ticket. Coming up next, a big Musers announcement. But first, a reminder that the deadline to protest property taxes is fast approaching. It's May 15th for most counties here in the state of Texas. 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You can sign up in 3 minutes at OwnWell.com and let their experts, their cutting-edge technology, protest for you. 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
9: 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Yay! 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
5: 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We have a major coming to town. Speaking of golf, registration is still open for my Swing for Hope Golf Classic, benefiting Hope Supply Company, the local charity that takes care of the homeless children here in Dallas-Fort Worth. There are about 2,000 kids in DFW that go to sleep in a shelter every night with their parents or in a tent somewhere on a park bench. These kids were born into this situation. I've heard so many stories recently about some of the people that have come to Hope Supply for help. And, you know, it's a mom who just had a baby in a shelter and doesn't know what to do. And Hope Supply helps those kids. It's the basics. It's diapers. It's formula. 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And we have a few foursomes remaining. You can go to hopesupplyco.org, hopesupplyco.org. I'll also tweet the registration link here when we're done with this segment if you'd like to sign up to play. And we're just about a month away. It's Monday, June 8th at Las Colinas Country Club, 10 o'clock shotgun start, Monday, June 8th. 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
6: I'm signed up to play, ready to go, putting an all-star team together. But my golf game has suffered a setback that I'll tell you about at 8:15.
5: Uh-oh.
6: Yeah.
5: Okay. Appreciate you trying to play through it, but if you can't, totally understand.
6: Well, we're there. We are there for a great cause.
5: All right, coming up in 15 minutes, we, by the way, thank you for always playing in the tournament.
6: Oh, yeah.
5: Great supporter of the charity. In 15 minutes, we're going to get back into the Masai Ujiri press conference from yesterday. The Mavericks introduced their new president and alternate governor, the man who will rebuild this thing around Cooper Flag. He had a lot of interesting things to say. We've got some HSOs coming up here at 7:55. But first, we have a big Musers announcement. We should let you know that the latest edition of the Musers, the podcast, just dropped this morning. It's episode 42, and we talk about time travel. You may remember that story that Gordo had about a week ago in the ODEC where Gen Zers were wanting to go back to the 90s and live before cell phones and the internet and all of that. They crave a simpler time. Well, we talk about that, and that got us talking about what time periods the three of us would like to travel back to and how weird and rough and crazy that would be, and it led to some funny conversations.
6: Very funny conversations.
5: So this week's edition, Time Travel, the Musers, the podcast, just dropped on Apple or Spotify or wherever you get your podcasts. And on this episode, we also make a big announcement. We wanted to announce it here as well, just in case you don't hear it on the podcast. If you guys can believe it, we're coming up on our one-year anniversary of doing this podcast.
6: Holy smokes.
5: It started last June. And to celebrate, we're going to do the Musers, the podcast, the live show.
7: Whoa!
5: It's going to be our first ever live podcast. We will be recording this live at the Kessler Theater Thursday evening, May 21st. The doors are going to open at 7 o'clock. We'll start the show around 7:30. We'll probably go 90 minutes or so.

0: And you can get tickets to this, and this will benefit At Last, the urban boarding experience started by our buddy Randy. They're doing such great work at Last. And this is the charity that gives kids a chance to have a calm, nurturing environment during the week if they come from a troubled household. Well, it's hard to get your studies done. At Last puts these kids up during the week. They go home, stay with their families on the weekend. But during the school week, they are tutored and nurtured and taken care of in the boarding house at Last. So this event will benefit At Last. And I think ticket prices, I would describe them as reasonable. We have general admission tickets that'll go for $10.
1: Mm-hmm.
0: We have reserved seating. That's up in the balconies at the Kessler Theater down in the Bishop Arts District for $20. And then we have two VIP suites, and each of these suites holds 8 people, and those suites are $240. Or get 7 of your buddies, and y'all go in for $30 each. And part of the VIP experience is not just the suite, but we're going to do a meet and greet before the show with the 3 of us.
2: Yeah, it's going to be fun, and it's such a great venue. We all love the Kessler. Gordo's going to do a musical and dancing number. It should be just just fabulous on the 21st.
1: I'm worried those wires won't hold me, you know, because I'm flying out over the audience as part of the big final number that I'm doing.
2: Yeah,
1: with the...
2: we'll rehearse it. I think it'll be okay. I think you'll be fine.
0: Tickets
1: George's drum solo. We can't leave out. You're doing a drum solo.
2: Oh, yeah. I was gonna surprise everybody. Okay,
1: with a Tommy Lee type kit where you're strapped in it and you go out over the audience and spin upside down.
0: You know, we've done our radio show live thousands of times over the years out on remote somewhere, you know, in front of people.
2: Yeah.
0: We've never done the podcast live in front of people.
1: Totally different.
2: Gordo has experience in the live pod.
1: Yeah, I've done live pods before.
0: I'm a little nervous, actually. Like, I never get nervous if we go do our radio show live somewhere, but doing the podcast for the first time in front of a crowd, I think, will be a little
1: different. You're doing new things.
2: Yeah.
0: Yes.
2: Challenging is a new thing.
1: Neuroplasticity.
2: I think our fear is 10 minutes in, everyone there is going to be, we paid for the, what is going on? What are we doing here exactly?
0: Well, it's for a great cause. It may not be a great show, but it's for a great cause.
2: Yeah, it'll be fun.
0: But we'll do our best to entertain you. And again, that's Thursday, May 21st at the Kessler Theater, the Bishop Arts District of Dallas. VIP, $240 for the suite that holds 8 people. Reserve seats are $20 up in the balcony. GA, $10. 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Hope to see you there.
2: Ah, yes. It's going to be a great time on May 21st. All right. It is 7:49 on the ticket. We got to meet the guy yesterday who's now in charge of running the Mavericks basketball operations. And there's at least one really tough question that we haven't really talked about yet, and we're going to talk about it next, the future for Jason Kidd. 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
7: A better life with Dr. Sanjay Gupta.
8: So-called superagers, they are an enviable segment of the population. People who are older than 80, whose brains function like someone a fraction of their age. It's true, a lot of these people have genetics on their side, but more and more research is bearing out the idea that people who practice good brain health also slow their cognitive decline. Dr. Richard Isaacson, a pioneer in the Alzheimer's space, told us that, quote, his studies have found lifestyle changes including diet, exercise, reducing stress and optimizing sleep, along with managing vascular risk factors with certain medications, can actually help grow brain areas and also reduce telltale signs of Alzheimer's, such as tau tangles and amyloid plaques. What else helps? Staying social, surrounding yourself with family and friends, and maybe even volunteering for a real sense of purpose. I'm Dr. Sanjay Gupta, helping you live a better life.
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0: And we're back.
2: Well, good morning to you. It is 7:55 on the ticket.
1: I got it, George. 7:55 on the ticket. You're here with the Morning Musers. We're going to take you all the way until 9 a.m. Going to get you up to date on sports and all that that implies. I don't know if you heard, but the Dallas Stars out of the playoffs. Once again, disappointment there.
0: How long
1: but
0: we're going to let him go?
1: I'm out of stuff. So.
17: Nailed it.
2: That's about right. Thank you, Gordo. I've got some stories and a few announcements for you. At 8:15, including a golf update that is not encouraging. So stay tuned for that.
1: Are you falling apart?
2: Just hang on, okay? I'll tell you about it at a time of my choosing.
0: Which is 8:15.
2: Which is 8:15. That's the time I chose to tell you all about it. Okay, yesterday was a big day, and we talked about it yesterday morning. Really look forward to hearing from Masai Ujiri, who is now in charge of Maverick basketball operations, team president, assistant governor, the de facto GM around here. He is running things. It was a big day yesterday because now he is the face of operations around here. It's not Nico Harrison. It's not Patrick Dumont as far as how the basketball end of this is run. It's not Mark Cuban. This is a new era for the Mavericks. And with everything they've been through the last year, this is the guy who's going to try to get them out of it. This is the guy who's going to try to build around Cooper Flagg. We didn't talk about this yesterday, but I certainly thought about it. And Ujiri was asked about it several times. As he evaluates the team that he's going to put around him to build the actual basketball team, that includes who's going to be under him in the front office and, of course, the head coach. What about Jason Kidd? This was the first response to Kidd's future with Dallas.
17: I had a conversation with Jason Kidd yesterday. I'm going to meet with Jason Kidd, hear his thoughts, you know, on everything. Another Hall of Fame player has done a great job, you know, but we're going to look at this thing from head to toe. You know, that's the right way to look at an organization, evaluate in every single way that we can. But yeah, I talked to him and I'm going to hear his thoughts on where he sees this.
2: Okay, so they really haven't talked yet. Here's one more response before I get to my prediction as to what's going to happen here.
17: Well, if you go back to my history, I've done the same thing everywhere I've been and been in this position. I went to Denver, George Karl, he was there for 3 years. Went to Toronto, inherited Coach Casey, he was there for 5 years. So there's no way to read this. I'm going to hear Coach Jason Kidd out, his thoughts on everything, and follow a lot on what he's saying, because some of the stuff here I don't know, and it's for me it's that simple, you know. And so if you go back to the history, you know, like it's the same thing. I have to follow like a process here, and I'm excited to meet with him.
2: That's pretty non-committal. It does leave open the possibility of, yeah, you know, I've taken over and the coach remains and we go on about our business. But I wonder about that as he puts his plan in place. And I mean, everything, of course, matters. And head coach is huge. How you want to play, how you want to build around this superstar that we'll hear him talk about here in a second. I'm not so sure about Kidd's future. And I guess some of it has to do with this when they do meet and they sit down and talk basketball. Personally, I think we've talked about it before. I think he's done an underrated job here. He's been given a really tough situation over the last week. Got him to the NBA Finals. Got him to the Western Conference Finals. I know his popularity around here really took a hit with the whole Luka thing. Was he involved in it or not? If I'm Ujiri, I would keep him, but I'm not so sure. I guess I wouldn't be shocked if he decided to go in a different direction.
0: I think he's going to keep him. I'd be very surprised if he let Jason Kidd go. You know, and I think he went out of his way there in that press conference to say, you know, my last two stops, I kept the coaches for 3 years and 5 years. I didn't dump them early. And I never think it's wise for a GM to immediately fire the coach unless you're 100% convinced in the guy you're bringing in, like when Jerry brought in Jimmy. You know, if you have this incredible guy and this great feeling about it, and you're pretty sure it's going to work, okay. But I think in most cases, GMs, the new GM likes to keep the old coach, because if in the first year or second year it's not working, the coach is the scapegoat. And then he can fire the coach then and say, it's not me.
2: Right.
0: And we just needed a change at head coach. So they always have that pawn to play. And I think that's why Ujiri's going to keep Kidd. And I think he should keep Kidd. I think Kidd is a good coach. Is he a top five coach in the NBA? No. Is he a top 15 coach? Yes. I think you have a coach that's one of the 15 best coaches in the league. And this year, you can't hold against him. They were tanking. Last year was the biggest S show in the history of pro sports in this town. I don't think you can hold that against him.
2: No.
0: The year before that, they got to the finals. The year before that is the only one I can't explain, when they had acquired Kyrie and they had a healthy Kyrie and a healthy Luka, and they weren't even a play-in team.
2: Yeah, that was bad.
0: That was... God, they've had so many weird seasons recently. Because the season before that, they went to the West Finals. So, what a bizarre 5 years it's been.
2: Well, it really
0: and,
2: has.
0: And Kidd has had to coach his way through all of that mess. And I think he's done a pretty good job. I don't think he needs to be fired.
2: No, I don't either. But I guess I'm just saying, I don't know what Ujiri thinks of him. You know, he may already have some thoughts of, man, I don't know about Jason Kidd.
0: Maybe.
2: I guess it's just a possibility. You know, when a company gets sold or if you get a new boss in town, there's always that chance. And I bet Kidd's thinking about that of, yeah, I guess I'm going to have to put my best foot forward here, or maybe both feet forward, when I talk to him, because I wonder if he doubts his future or if he's been assured, hey, you're fine and you'll get to, you know, at least start this next era, and if it goes well, you know, you'll be here for a long time.
0: Well, you know, part of what he said yesterday in that press conference was he's going to look at everything from head to toe. So I'm sure as he talks to everybody in the organization currently, he will ask, what do you think of Jason Kidd?
2: Sure.
0: He'll ask all the players that, I'm sure.
2: Yeah.
0: And, you know, maybe that goes a long way. I'm guessing that the players are all going to give Kidd high marks.
2: Yeah, I think so. I don't know. I hadn't really thought too much about it until yesterday, and now I guess it's slightly in question, but yeah, Jason Kidd's probably this team's coach.
0: I might be wrong, but I think he holds on to him, and then he uses Kidd as an early scapegoat if things aren't going well.
2: Yeah, that's one way to work it, for sure. Well, he knows he has Cooper Flagg, and as we mentioned yesterday, before we heard the press conference, that is the biggest reason why he took this job and why this job, because think if they didn't have Cooper Flagg, there's only so many of these jobs out there, but
0: it'd be a terrible job.
2: For someone with his experience, I doubt he would have taken this job.
0: If they didn't have Cooper Flagg and they don't control any of their draft picks after this year for the next 5 years, that would look like an awful job.
2: Yeah. And maybe you think you can do great things anywhere, and he seems to have a really high level of confidence, but it helps when you have a player like Cooper Flagg.
17: When I met with him, I also told my boy, Robbie, who was here, who works with me on all my business and personal side, you got Wembanyama for the next 15 years, Luka, next 10, 12, 15 years, Anthony Edwards, 10, 12, 15 years. Shea, 10, 12, 15 years. Who else we got? Jokic, 5, 7, how many years? Okay, how many guys have I mentioned? I'm forgetting guys. Okay? Now you have to convince me that I have to beat all those guys? Okay? You got to come with something in your pocket. Okay? And in his pocket, he had Cooper Flagg, and I said yes. Yes, this is a tough league, huh? Yeah, it's a tough league with tough young players coming up, and we got one of them. We have to do a great job surrounding him and giving him the opportunities to be good.
2: Yeah, he's got a job in front of him, but as I mentioned yesterday, that's the toughest thing. Go get what we think is going to be a generational player, a superstar player, and they've got that in place.
0: Yeah, it's pretty daunting when he lays it out like that. You know, what the Mavericks have to beat over the next 10 years just in their own conference.
2: Yeah.
0: Just to get to the finals or a chance to win. That's a lot of great young talent. And in the case of Oklahoma City and San Antonio, they have built almost perfectly around those two superstars. Minnesota's trying, you know, but they've done a pretty good job. I mean, they're really good every year. They may take down the Spurs in this series. Denver's done a good enough job to at least win one title with Jokic. So, yeah, the West is going to be very, very tough for a very long time.
2: So, to catch up to those teams, this is what Masai Ujiri says, how he's going to work his plan.
17: In terms of building our team, we're going to turn it every single way. The one difficult thing to find anywhere, anywhere in sports, is a generational player, and we have one. We've planted a flag here. We have one player here that can turn everything, and it is so hard to find in sports. It is my job, it is our job, to continue to build these young players on this team. Just saw D-Live here, Christy, Nemhard, all these guys. I have to figure it out and put them in the right situations to perform. And we build the team from there. But I think the most difficult thing is finding that player, and we have one here.
2: Yeah, and I think he's so well versed in how to do this, and they're going to have to hit on some free agents in the next few years because of where they are, unless they trade for some draft capital. But as we've talked about, the structure with the Cowboys, there's been some structure with the Mavericks that's been questionable over the last couple of decades or so. It's great peace of mind knowing that you have someone who knows what they're doing in that position. That doesn't guarantee anything, but yesterday was a big day. This is a big step for the Mavericks to get back to being a legitimate basketball team in this league instead of being just a disaster here the last couple of years.
0: I thought he played it perfectly as well, not only in that clip that we just heard, but when he was talking about Kyrie Irving. You know, there you heard him talking about D-Live and Nembhard and Christie, and he goes on and on about how he can't wait to see Kyrie and Cooper play together. That's the perfect way to play it. Make all the other teams in the league think that you think you've got a bunch of great guys and that you're so excited to watch them play with Cooper Flagg. And deep down, he may come to the conclusion that he wants to get rid of all those guys.
2: Yeah.
0: But publicly, you got to make it sound like, can't wait to get Kyrie Irving back out there. He's the best ball handler in the NBA.
2: Right.
0: You know, he's trying to drive up the value of these guys. And he started that, I suspect. He started that process in that press conference yesterday.
2: Yeah.
0: Because I think he knows. He looks at this roster and says, got to get rid of him. He could probably bring us something. Maybe we can get draft picks for him. Because I don't think there's a lot here that he looks at and thinks is going to be a part of a championship team.
2: I don't think so either. And I expect a lot of dealing the next couple of years. And I think a lot of it will be trying to get some draft capital back. And he's going to have a good pick this year. They're going to get a really good player, even if they're at 8. And we'll see what if they went back-to-back number one picks. But yeah, he'll have another piece there, and I think that's primarily how he's going to try to do this, is to add some draft capital here the next 2 or 3 years and put those young players around Cooper Flagg. Can't wait to see it. He's an impressive guy. He has a awesome resume, and he's a really interesting story in how he got here. And I think Patrick Dumont, he's looked pretty silly at some times here the last couple of years. But I think here in the last, 6 months or so, he's made a lot of really good choices, and it's going to help this team get out of the ditch at some point. All right, it's 8:09 on the ticket. Up next, we have the Jub Clearinghouse. I've got some updates and some stories coming up next. All right, NBA playoffs to the semifinals for the conferences. And Underdog is the place to get in on the action. You can win money right now here in the state of Texas. 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
5: 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Everyone will be getting evaluated, including Mavs head coach Jason Kidd.
6: Going to meet with Jason Kidd, hear his thoughts and everything. Another Hall of Fame player, done a great job. We're going to look at this thing from head to toe. You know, that's the right way to look at an organization, evaluate in every single way that we can.
5: Mavs will find out their lottery position for the June 23rd draft this Sunday. Rangers lineup continues to struggle in a 7-4 loss to the Yankees. Only three players are batting better than 250 this season. Brandon Nimmo, Josh Young, and Ezekiel Duran. Series continues at 6:05 tonight. And without Luka Doncic in the lineup, the Lakers drop Game 1 to the Thunder 108-90. The NBA scoring leader still dealing with a hamstring injury. His status for the rest of the series is uncertain. Game 2 tomorrow. 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
0: Back during the observation deck this morning, we were talking about getting pulled over by the cops, and Gordo said that that doesn't really happen anymore, that they've stopped pulling people over, and he said they could never pull him over anyway.
1: Okay, this is not true at all.
2: In fact, he almost dared them
1: to stop him
2: and catch him speeding.
1: I told you, I get pulled over all the time.
0: And I said that I used to get pulled over all the time, but I didn't think I'd been pulled over in probably 10 or 15 years. And I immediately got a text from my wife. You got pulled over in Dallas, westbound Northwest Highway, a couple of years ago. And then you got pulled over twice in one drive on the way to the airport in Albuquerque.
2: I think I remember you telling us about that. Yeah, I'd forgotten all about that.
0: And then I got an email from P1 Shane. I remember you telling a story recently about getting pulled over in Frisco when you were leaving a remote.
1: See?
0: So I claimed I've not been pulled over in 15 years, but I've actually been pulled over 4 times in 4 years.
2: Okay. See, that's a sign of the times. I'm not going to say old, but as we're getting older... Remember when your dad, you know, or your uncle used to make a bunch of claims like that, and you had to say no? Remember this? And
0: right.
2: Oh yeah, I guess so. But you know, it's no big.
1: You still get the point.
2: Yeah, you get the point. So, I don't get pulled over.
1: It's based
2: over.
1: On vibes now. It's not facts. I mean, the vibe is that I haven't been pulled over.
0: So I need to correct things. Yes, I've been pulled over a lot recently. Still
2: amnesia. Yeah,
0: yes, I've got amnesia.
2: Uh huh.
0: All right, coming up here at 8:40, we're going to visit with Mavericks head coach Jason Kidd. We're going to see if he feels
2: what does he think?
0: That his job is safe with a new man in charge. Jason Kidd coming up at 8:40. Right now at 8:18 on the Ticket, it's time for Jub Jub's Clearinghouse.
2: Yeah, I've got some things that I just got to get through. Update and then tell you a story or two. Update on Macho Self-Storage Jub Jam. If you want to go on May 29th, thanks to all those who have bought tickets. I mean, we just have a few standing room only tickets. This is the fastest we have ever sold tickets.
0: Wow.
2: At the Longhorn Ballroom on May 29th, mainly because we have the great Cody Jinks as our headliner. Courtney Patton is going to be there. We're going to try to hear from her in the next couple of weeks. She is amazing. She's an incredible singer-songwriter. I'll let her tell you. She's got a couple of members of a very prominent Texas band that are going to play with her at this event. Bobby Duncan's there, Isaac Hoskins is there, and it all benefits the Senior Source of Greater Dallas. Thanks to all those who have already gotten their tickets, and yeah, I would act quickly, or we're just not going to have room for you. I don't know if we can come up with some more standing room only tickets or whatever, but it's awesome, the response we've had on that. And part of the effort each year, we have a live and silent auction. And some of the items include an experience, like coming up here to the studio. We've seen P1s come up here for a number of charitable events, but one of those is Jub Jam. And I also do a golf experience or two, and one of these was contributed by Christian Young, who I really want to mentioned, Christian started coming to Jub Jam over a decade ago, and he just loves Texas music, loves the ticket, and he won the fishing experience with me long time ago, and we went and we had a great time, and he won it again another year. So Christian and I have become friends. He's now on the Jub Jam board to help come up with ideas for the silent auction and things like that. And he's a member out of TPC, so he put up a round of golf at the TPC, which was purchased by another friend of mine, Bruce Mead from McKinney, who's also helped out through the years with Jub Jam. So part of the thing is scheduling. When can everyone play? We try not to play in the hottest months of the summer. We couldn't get together in the fall, and we had a hard time in March and April, but finally we had our date yesterday to go out and play out at TPC with Christian, Bruce, and their friends John and Jack. Had a great group. Well, as you guys know, a couple of days ago, I've been down in the back. But I thought, well, it's just, this happens from time to time. It's going to be fine.
8: You almost got to hope it's a cramp.
2: I was hoping it was just a cramp. But I got to tell you, yesterday, when I came into work, I swear it took me a good 10 minutes just to get out of bed.
0: Wow.
2: And it was one of those things where I almost had to call you guys and say, I think I'm going to have to do the show from home because I can't walk. I was like holding on to furniture and then taking two steps. And then once I get going, I'm fine.
0: What'd you do to it?
2: Well, that's the other thing. I've been really heavily involved in work around the house. I'm helping out some relatives and doing some work for them and moving boxes, moving furniture, working out in the yard, and what I think is the worst thing a human can do, and that is move some sort of dirt or mulch with a shovel. I just think that is, and especially with my posture, my lack of technique, you're just trying to get it done as fast as you can, and you don't use your leg, at least I don't, use your legs properly, not approaching it with a really good athletic stance, and I have jacked up my back something fierce. So as we had our golf date yesterday, I said, I am not going to cancel on these guys. And I went out and I was their caddy basically and went around with them and we had a great time.
0: Did you try to swing a club at all?
2: No. I picked up a sand wedge and I thought, you know, maybe I could hit just on a short par three. But no, I couldn't even take it back.
0: Wow.
2: Yeah.
0: Oh, and no. So I was going to suggest, you know, you mentioned last hour you're playing in my Hope Supply tournament.
2: Yeah.
0: And but you were unsure. I was going to suggest, would you like to be the honorary starter? Would you like? You can be our Jack Nicklaus now every year. But it doesn't sound like you could even do that.
2: No, I don't think I could right now. And I'm sure by then it'll be fine.
9: You got this.
2: This happens to me about once or twice a year, where my back will just lock up. Last time it was my upper back. This time it's lower. And I got an MRI 2 years ago, and they said, yeah, everything's fine. This is all a muscular thing, so I got to go back to trying to do the things that are supposed to be good for your back and, you know, work the abs and work on posture. And I'm just, I'm not good when it comes to that. My posture is terrible. And you've seen me the last 2 days, you know, Barry Switzer always, because he has a neck condition that causes him to lean over.
0: Mm-hmm.
2: I'm afraid I'm getting the lean over. I'm afraid in 20 years I'm going to walk at like a 45 degree angle with my back.
0: You know, it's interesting you bring that up because that's a big deal for a lot of people these days because we spend so much time hunched over a keyboard or head down looking at our phone. You know, that's kind of everybody these days. Our posture has progressively over the last 10, 15 years gotten worse.
2: Yes.
0: Just as humans. And I noticed this is probably 5, 6, 7 years ago. I was walking by a storefront window and I looked over my reflection and my head was forward. I was like, man, I got to fix that. So I've been very conscious about it. And I think I still have a little lean, but I've really tried to walk more upright.
2: Yeah.
0: Because it's a thing. Your head gets forward and forward. And when your head is straight on top of your body, it weighs almost nothing. But for every couple of inches that it is forward, it weighs 10 pounds, 20 pounds. And if your head is that far forward, it's like you're carrying around a 40-pound head,
2: yeah,
0: which puts all sorts of strain on your spine and your neck.
2: That makes sense. And Gordo almost lays down sometimes when he's at his goofy chair over there that he's saved all these years. Mine's bad, but man, when you're at the computer here when we're doing the show, your posture has got to be the absolute worst.
1: Yeah, I lean back. Well, I usually have my back straight, but it's leaned forward, so my ass is towards the front of the seat, and
0: I've always said,
1: I have a lumbar support on this thing too.
2: Yeah,
0: I've always said, from my perspective, looking across the table at you, you look like Stephen Hawking.
1: Okay,
2: right. Maybe need to retweet
1: but,
2: that.
1: But see, this to me feels more comfortable than having my back hunched. Like having my back straight.
2: Yeah. Because at least your back is straight. Maybe you're better off than whatever I'm doing over here. But that's the other thing too. And I got out of my truck, and that's the really tough thing. I don't know if getting out of bed or getting out of the truck is the toughest thing. I got out 2 days ago, and I started having these back problems. And a friend pulled up at the same gas station, and he goes, "When did you get so flippin' old?" Looked like an 80-year-old man getting out of a truck, and I had slow walk and slow step.
0: Do you have overalls on?
2: No, but I'm thinking about starting to wear them. But man, I just, I have really let myself go when it comes to just taking care of that, the posture of it. Golf has not helped over the years.
0: Right.
2: And I'm not weird like my oldest son, who also has a big golfer in our family. I mentioned him the other day on his birthday that he was obsessed with Tiger to the point where he wants to have fusion just so he can be like Tiger.
0: And I said, man, even though he doesn't need it?
2: I don't think so. No, he has some back issues just like I do. But I think it is years of golf. I think golf is so hard on your back. And I think that outside of weight and a few other things. But I think that was really what's been the toughest thing on my back.
0: You know, the golf swing is the most anti-natural athletic movement you can make.
2: Yeah.
0: There's nothing about it that the body just naturally wants to do. You have to really force that rotation around the spine. And I mean, it's why it's so hard. It's why it's such a hard sport.
2: And you know, and I've always had this attitude of, well, I'll just do it. And I'm not a big handyman, but I do stuff all the time around my house that maybe I shouldn't. And we talk about offloading. And I still have some more of this yard work to do that involves like using a shovel, digging into mulch, putting in this little wheelbarrow and going to the other side of the yard, dumping it out. I'm ready to pay somebody to do this because I'm afraid I'm going to start cutting back on some of this stuff, and I enjoy doing it. I enjoy doing my own yard work. I used to be ridiculed by Gordo. Now all of a sudden, Gordon's fighting on the other side of the fence, and he's all for doing his own yard work.
1: Well, you weed eat while wearing flip-flops and no shin protection.
2: You don't have to worry about that.
1: And I doubt you're wearing safety glasses either.
2: Yes, I do.
1: Okay.
2: Absolutely.
1: All right. You're wearing ear protection?
2: What's that?
1: See there?
2: Yeah, I don't know about that. And I've never worn flip-flops doing yard work.
1: I thought you wore...
2: I may wear tennis shoes with no socks, but I have never worn flip-flops. No, I usually wear socks. But you're right. I need to start wearing boots. Saw another snake when I was doing yard work last week.
0: Did you kill it?
2: I tried to. I tried to get him with the weed eater. And then he disappeared under a pile of leaves.
1: Okay,
2: and
1: well,
2: I never
1: what kind
2: saw
1: of
2: him
1: snake?
2: Again.
1: Why are you killing snakes?
2: Because it was
0: deadly.
2: Yes, it was whatchamadinkus. It's copperhead.
1: He's always claiming copperhead.
2: I know what a copperhead snake looks like. You look for the Hershey's Kiss, and that's what it was.
0: Mm-hmm. Got to kill those, or they'll kill you.
2: Well, I don't want to get bit, and my dogs have been bitten by copperheads, and I'm at war with copperheads.
1: I'm just telling you that I don't know that it was a copperhead.
2: I know it was because I know a little bit more about the outdoors than you do.
1: Ooh, that's a bold claim.
2: I know what a mountain lion is, and I know what a bobcat is, and I know what a copperhead
1: you
2: is.
1: You brought in a picture of a bobcat one time to show us what a mountain lion looked like.
2: It was the biggest bobcat ever.
1: It was a bobcat.
2: It was the biggest bobcat ever. But yeah, I think I'm going to start cutting back on doing some of this stuff of, oh yeah, I can lift that. And I told my kids a long time ago, I retired from moving.
0: Yeah.
1: Well, just, you got to use proper technique. That's what you ought to invest in, because I don't want you to get into that downward spiral of not doing anything physical. And no, then that makes it more impossible to do things physical.
2: Yes,
1: and so you want
2: to... Yes, working out and stuff like
1: you
2: that.
1: You want to be active.
2: Yes, absolutely. And that's what I've always tried to do, is stay active by doing yard work. And I'm still going to do some of it, but I think I'm retired from it, moving any sort of dirt or mulch. I think that's what did it to
1: me. How are you... So you got a transfer shovel, a big square... shovel, yeah. Mm-hmm. On the end. So you got a transfer, mm-hmm, shovel, and then what are you doing with it? You're just lifting it
2: and either throwing it, trying to pitch it to a group of trees, or put it into a
1: wheelbarrow.
2: Wheelbarrow, and taking it to, 20 feet away, dumping it out and going back and
0: doing. Are you building
2: the same
0: thing? A pitcher's mound?
2: Yeah, I'm building a baseball field.
1: Get you a little tractor.
2: Yeah, I thought about that.
1: That's great, with a little front end loader on it. That'd be so fun.
9: You have a back brace?
2: No.
1: Uh oh.
2: I think I'm gonna have to look into that though. And that's the other thing. I have shrunk 2 inches.
1: Two? Yes. Yeah, you have.
2: I used to be 6'4", now I'm 6'2".
0: Wow. Really?
2: Yeah, I remember that last time when I told you I got out the measuring
0: tape. I thought you were 6'3" when we measured you.
2: I was the last time I brought that up, like 8 years ago.
0: And now you're 6'2"?
2: I'm 6'2". And I think it's that lean thing. I got to lift my flipping head up.
0: You're going to be shorter than Kyler Murray pretty soon.
2: You need to get the measuring tape out and see how tall you are.
0: You need to hang upside down for like 30 minutes a day to stretch your spine back out.
2: I wouldn't
0: out.
2: Mind having that inversion bench. Remember we had that up here at the ticket for a while?
0: Those are great.
2: Yeah. Stretch all my back out and everything.
0: Pressure out of your back and your neck, yeah.
2: So I'm questionable for the Hope Supply tournament, but I think by then, and here in a month or so, I think I'll be okay.
0: Okay, well, I hope you can play, and if you can't, I at least hope you can be our honorary starter. And if you can't do that, then people will just be happy to see you out there. You can bring your guitar. How about that?
2: Okay. Well, and if not me, we should start doing that. Someone should start the tournament as the honorary starter. Gordo. How about Gordo?
0: Okay. I like it.
9: How about EA?
2: Or EA.
0: Now, we'd be there all day waiting for him to make contact.
9: Of course.
0: All right. It's 8:33 on the ticket. So the Mavericks have a new man in charge. We're going to talk to the head coach, Jason Kidd, about how he feels about his future coming up next.
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17: There's something I'd like to talk to you about today, something that's been circulating on the internet that's become a real problem. 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Let me tell you clearly, these videos are scams. They are designed to take your money. Now, a couple things you should keep in mind. If something sounds too good to be true, it probably is. When you look at these videos, if they don't seem natural, if there's something off about them, the audio or the video, it's probably AI generated. And if you come across something that does pique your interest, see if you can find evidence of it from other sources. I promise you this, if I discover something incredible that you need to know about, I'm going to talk about it somewhere that you can easily find, not on some shady social media site. I'm Dr. Sanjay Gupta, helping you live a better life.
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8: 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It's 8:41 on this Wednesday morning with the Musers. We had the introductory press conference yesterday for Masai Ujiri, the new president and alternate governor for the Mavericks. He'll be in charge of rebuilding this thing, and he said he's looking at everything from top to bottom, including the head coach.

0: joins us now on the Ticket Hotline to talk about the new Mavericks man in charge. Good morning, Coach. How are you?
1: Good morning, guys. How are y'all doing?
2: Well, I guess we're doing okay. It's good to have you on. I know it's the off season, and but you've been keeping busy. We saw you as a keynote speaker at an event this week.
1: Well, I wasn't a speaker at a keynote speaker. I mean, I did speak at an event, but I mean, I took an Uber, so I didn't have my keys with me. And I had no notes, I spoke extemporaneously. So I don't know how I could be a keynote speaker. I mean, the event didn't require keys or notes. Where did you see that, in the invitation?
2: No, I mean, I think it was your title in the graphic behind you.
1: My title is head coach. I mean, I think that was just way off base by you just then, and I think you need to get back on base real quick before you're thrown out by an attentive catcher.
2: Okay, I'll get back on base.
0: Well, you've got a new boss, Masai Ujiri, in this press conference yesterday. Said he's looking forward to sitting down with you and talking about things.
1: Yeah.
0: So when you look into your crystal ball, do you see yourself coaching the Mavericks for the next few seasons?
1: Well, I don't have a crystal ball.
0: Well,
1: I mean, both of my balls are made of man meat, which I assume yours were too. But and I can't really look into them because there's skin covering them. And besides, who wants to sit around looking at their balls all day long?
0: Well, it's not what I meant.
1: Balls look like harried, wrinkled up Crown Royal bag or something like that. So, no, I'm not going to stare into my own ball bag meat sack just because you think I'll see employment prognostications in there. I mean, why would you even think career determinism resides in the male ball sack anyway? That's a little weird on your part.
0: It was.
2: I will admit that is kind of weird.
1: Need to get
2: on
1: your fetishes under control, man.
2: All right, this is Mavericks coach Jason Kidd with us here on the Ticket. But if you do meet with or when you meet with your new boss, you do want to put your best foot forward.
1: Well, I wouldn't say I put my best foot forward, and I wouldn't even try to do that because I can't put my best foot forward because I consider all of my feet as equals. So my feet are like my children's. You know, I can't choose which one's best, so how could I put my best foot forward? Why are you always trying to appendage control me and telling me which one I need to put towards a new part-time, half-time governor, or whatever his title is?
0: Alternate, I believe.
2: Yeah.
1: Alternate governor. What kind of title is that anyway?
2: That's
1: a weirder title than keynote speaker.
2: It is kind of weird.
0: Well, with a new guy taking over the top of the organization, I guess it's kind of gut check time for everybody within the franchise, isn't it?
1: Well, not everybody. I mean, some of these guys aren't old enough to get that checked yet. You know, I mean, I got my gut checked, I guess, 2 years ago with the colonoscopy. They didn't find any polyps or anything and all those things that cause butt cancer. But, you know, all they found was just a boot and a Louisiana license plate. But,
2: oh, my gosh.
1: But, no, I'm not taking time away from basketball to get my gut checked. Why are you focused on my scrotum and my butt so much this morning? That's what you need to ask yourself.
0: That's not really what I meant by either question.
2: He's even laughing at you.
0: It's odd, Coach. It seems like you don't understand sayings or a turn of phrase or anything like that.
1: No, I understand sayings. I know lots of them. I know, you know, it's like when something is bad, like a sandwich or something, you say it doesn't pass mustard. So, and then,
0: it's mustard,
1: you know, like
0: actually.
1: Sometimes when you're on a farm or something, like, you don't want to be an scapegoat.
0: No,
1: because they get tracked down, you know, and brought back in and taken back to the farm.
2: Yeah.
1: And sometimes you have to nip something in the butt. So, like, I understand that as well. So I understand a lot of sayings.
2: Yeah, so he's heard all these before.
0: Well, I hope things go well with you and your new boss.
2: Yeah, good luck.
0: Hope you're the coach here for a while, and thanks for the time.
1: Well, I didn't give you any time. I mean, how could I reallocate the temporal resources of the universe and put them in your account as opposed to somebody else's? So I didn't give you any time.
0: No, I...

0: Right. I guess
1: you just did an interview. Yeah, that's what we did. All right, we'll see you. There goes Jason Kidd. 8:47 on the ticket. Did Donnie celebrate? We'll find out next.
2: Turn two with the ticket during Rangers season. 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
11: You know, I watched a video the other day about kids getting landlines at home. We haven't had a landline in my house in I can't even tell you how long. But seeing these parents about my age being teleported back to their own childhoods, a simpler time before screens, was really powerful. And as for the kids, they sat and had conversations with their grandparents without multitasking or being distracted by a screen. I thought this was a great way to have kids stay in touch with family members and friends without getting sucked into the smartphone era too young. Of course, you need other people close by to hop on board as well if this is something that's going to work. Perhaps most important, I realized, these relics can be a great conversation starter with your children. You can talk about what it really means to be connected in this day and age. Things have changed a lot. I'm Dr. Sanjay Gupta, helping you live a better life.
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0: Mavs have officially introduced Masai Ujiri as the newest team president. Ujiri has about a month and a half to evaluate the organization before the draft on June 23rd and 24th, and then free agency starting up on June 30th. 3-for-13 with runners in scoring position for the Rangers and a 7-4 loss to the Yankees. Skip Schumacher says the team trying a bit too hard to drive runs home.
1: I think guys are just trying to press a little bit when it's in runners in scoring position, only because they want it so bad. I don't think it's going up to the plate pressing. I'm just saying, like, in general, I think they want it so bad for the team and for themselves to break through to give our pitchers a cushion.
0: Series continues at 6:05 tonight. Nathan MacKinnon has a 3-point night in the Avalanche's 5-2 win over the Wild. A goal and two assists for the Colorado Star forward as his team up 2-0 over Minnesota with Game 3 on Saturday. That is the Ticket Ticker. I'm Ryan Baldwin, Sports Radio 96.7, 13th in the Ticket.
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4: All right, earlier I detailed my lower back problems. Feeling much better today, and I forgot to thank some people. I'd like to thank, and some things. I'd like to thank Advil. I'd like to thank Hot Tub. And I'd like to thank a slow drip of Frozen Awesome that I started yesterday afternoon that really did help. Felt much better celebrating Cinco de Mayo. And I celebrated with the guys after we played our round of golf with a Frozen Awesome, and I sent Donnie a picture, and I didn't get one back. You didn't celebrate?
5: I did send you one back.
4: You did?
5: You didn't get it?
4: I don't think so.
5: Yes, of course I did, because I had one in my hand right there.
4: Okay, look, stand by. Oh, there it is. Okay. Yeah. It didn't come through last night. Oh,
5: okay.
4: Yeah, very nice. Okay,
5: celebrating,
4: good.
5: Baby. Let's go. I've got you. If you're going to throw down one, I'm going to throw down one.
4: Oh, good.
5: What we do.
4: Good. Happy Cinco de Mayo. Glad you had a good one.
5: I did.
4: What are you guys doing today?
6: Today is Wednesday.
4: Oh, man.
7: It is.
6: It is Wednesday.
7: Birdhouse Day.
6: That's right.
1: Oh, yeah.
6: It is. I get so excited.
7: Yeah. Uh-oh.
8: I do enjoy that.
6: For the birdhouse. That's at 11:30 with Corby.
4: Mm-hmm.
6: We'll listen to a little audio from the press conference yesterday. Happened after our show, so we'll dive into that.
4: Yeah, as I mentioned early in the show today, he should have just put his kid on top of his shoulders for the whole press conference yesterday, if that's where his kid wanted to go. Giroux started with his kid throwing a fit.
7: I mean, how bored was that kid?
6: You don't think the kid had a couple of questions for what direction he wanted the Mavericks to go?
4: Sure he did.
6: I saw that at when we went to the Midnight concert in Pittsburgh, the guy that had his girl on his shoulders.
7: He did. That's right. Yeah.
6: The only person I saw with the.
7: That was really strange, too, because they were there with another girl and they were obviously friends. But
6: right.
7: He put the girl on her shoulders. So her friend was just standing there.
6: Just kind of by herself.
7: I don't think
6: herself.
7: She was like a big fan of the Midnight, because every time I looked at her, she wasn't singing or anything.
4: You know, that would be such a bummer if the person in front of you did that and you're just blocked by this.
6: Especially in GA.
4: Totem pole that's in front of you. Yeah.
6: And it wasn't so much that she wouldn't be, she couldn't see the stage. You may not get the whole effect, but there was no reason to get on the dude's shoulders to check out the show, because the girl next to her, same size, she was standing there enjoying the show. I don't know if she had a dude with her, but she wanted to plop on his shoulders also.
4: Yeah, I haven't seen that in a while. It seemed like
6: either.
4: It was a big thing.
6: Like that's a kid
4: back in
6: thing,
4: the 80s,
6: of course.
4: Or, yeah.
6: But not if my lady asked me, hey, can I get on your shoulders? No.
7: Nope.
4: No. Yeah, my back. And there's no way.
7: Yeah, I was always afraid when I did that with my son that he'd fall off and that'd be it.
6: Especially with you at that concert. There's no way he could.
7: Well, yeah, I mean, not.
6: He can't.
7: If you ever went somewhere
6: when
7: he was
6: you
7: little, you'd put him on your shoulders.
6: Trying to do the stanky leg at that show. just playing the air sacks and everything. Your kid would have fallen off.
7: There's a lot of air sacks. Air sacks and air synth.
4: Yeah. Then your kid gets to that age where, hey, can you carry me?
7: No.
4: Oh, gosh,
7: walk.
4: I don't know what that is. I don't know if it's 3, 4, somewhere in there. He's just kind of like, no, you don't have to walk. Sorry.
6: Man, you see that a lot at the, Disneyland or Disney World or whatever, and the parents are so beaten down because the kids are tired, and how old is too old to push them around in a stroller? Like when they're kind of scooting it themselves, I think it's a little
4: I think they're too old
6: to sit in one.
4: Yeah.
6: But if they're tired and they're beaten down and, you know, carry me and whew.
7: It's a lot.
6: A lot of beaten down parents at those places.
4: Oh, yeah. There's one where you go see and you see sea creatures.
6: Yeah.
4: That's the one that really used to get me. There is no place on earth that's hotter than that place in the summertime. You're pushing one of those dolphin strollers, and it's just like, oh, gosh.
7: Come on, you get to see whales.
8: Are those places have strollers you can rent?
4: Oh, yeah.
8: Okay.
4: Yeah.
8: That makes sense.
4: Yeah, and they're not cheap. Nothing at those parks are cheap.
6: No.
7: Yeah, that's true.
6: What do you think about the leash?
4: Yeah, I don't know about
8: looks
4: that
8: weird.
4: One. It, I don't know. Putting your kid on a leash.
9: I think we make a little bit too big a deal out of it. I mean, like, I get how, why the optics make us a little queasy, but still, you can go and put your finger in their collar to hold on to them. You can physically leash them with your hand, yeah. But if there's any length of tether between your hand and them,
4: it just does
9: then
4: seem
9: it becomes,
4: very pet-like, though.
9: What is this?
4: You're taking your kid for a walk over there?
6: Yeah, do you have a pocket full of loose Skittles and they do something good,
9: and you just yeah, and then you were reward them.
6: There you go.
9: Like maybe
8: roll over.
9: Maybe the compromise is the backpack that looks like an animal. You ever seen that?
6: Yeah,
4: yeah.
9: That then has the leash attached to that, and that's how a little bit of cosmetically getting around the issue.
7: It always makes it feel like the parents not paying attention because their kid will be like 10 feet away from them and they're doing whatever. And they're like, oh, but they can't get. I know they're there. Because you're attached to them, but I'm not really watching them.
8: And what about the psychological damage it does to the child?
9: Yeah, right. Right.
8: Thinking that they're
9: someone tomorrow at 8:40.
4: Those are the ones who want to be furries 15 years later.
8: Right.
6: But do they even know? They don't care.
7: Maybe it
6: they just get a chance to run a little bit ahead.
8: Yeah. Studies show that I don't know.
4: How about this, though? How about this, like back in the day, your parents told you to walk next to them. That's where you walked. How about that?
7: Yeah, because if you didn't,
9: why should they have to be controlled by you? Just because you put a verbal leash on them does not mean it's not a leashing.
4: That's the way it worked when I was growing up. My dad had a pretty good verbal leash on me.
9: It was wrong then, it's wrong now.
4: That's fine.
6: Yeah.
4: I don't know. Maybe it was better back then. But all you had to do was say something.
6: No, you didn't even have to say anything.
7: Just give them a look.
4: Yeah. Just like,
7: God, no doubt.
6: My mom was an expert at that. The look.
4: Yeah. Didn't need a leash.
6: You got the speech before you even got out of the car.
7: Yeah.
6: Don't ask for anything. Don't touch anything. Yes, ma'am.
4: And now you'd be turned in for that. Don't talk to your child in that way. Don't give them so many rules to follow.
9: Yes, you should.
4: Blah, blah, blah.
7: Right. Let them do whatever they want.
4: Yeah. Let them keep being soft. How about that?
9: Gosh, I hate talking to you. I truly hate it.
7: Fine.
8: All right, you guys have a great show.
6: Hey,
8: that's The Invasion.
6: What?
8: That is Donnie and Matt.
6: No, what are you doing?
8: They're coming up next.
10: Okay.
8: George, have a good couple of days off.
4: What? Yeah, thank you
7: But we need to get into this.
6: Yeah, where are you going? What are you
9: this
6: doing?
9: Is non-disclosure.
6: Tell us all about
9: this
6: it.
9: Is non-disclosure.
6: I mean, we have plenty of time.
7: Are you kidding?
8: We're going to have Fox 4 fill-ins, Sam Gannon and Mike Ducey, the next couple of days. Sam is with me and Gordo tomorrow and Mike on Friday.
9: Uh-huh.
7: That's a lot of fun.
6: So, George, I mean, Dave, hour by hour, tell us what's happening. What's going on?
4: I don't have time.
8: So we will be back tomorrow morning.
7: Is it because
8: morning.
7: Of the back? I mean, what?
8: 6 o'clock.
9: He's going for back surgery.
8: Nobody knows. On the ticket.
7: Oh, no.
8: Maybe.
4: Or another surgery.
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25: There's something I'd like to talk to you about today, something that's been circulating on the internet that's become a real problem. Deep fake videos of me endorsing products that I've never even heard of and I have no relationship with whatsoever. Let me tell you clearly, these videos are scams. They are designed to take your money. Now, a couple things you should keep in mind. If something sounds too good to be true, it probably is. When you look at these videos, if they don't seem natural, if there's something off about them, the audio or the video, it's probably AI generated. And if you come across something that does pique your interest, see if you can find evidence of it from other sources. I promise you this, if I discover something incredible that you need to know about, I'm going to talk about it somewhere that you can easily find, not on some shady social media site. I'm Dr. Sanjay Gupta, helping you live a better life.
26: 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A shopping spree? 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
4: Masai Ujiri addressing the media for the first time as the Mavs' new team president. Ujiri excited to have a young superstar in the making in Cooper Flagg.
5: In terms of building our team, we're going to turn it every single way. The one difficult thing to find anywhere in sports is a generational player, and we have one. Yeah, we've planted a flag here.
4: The Mavs will have two picks in the first round of the NBA draft next month. Jacob DeGrom allowed 6 runs and 6 3rd innings in the Rangers' 7-4 loss to the Yankees. It's the most runs given up by DeGrom in a start with Texas, game 2 of 3 tonight at 6:05. The Pistons' defense steps up in a 111-101 win over the Cavaliers in game 1 of their second-round matchup. Detroit forcing 19 turnovers and holding Cleveland to 45% from the floor. That game 2 is tomorrow night. That is the Ticket Ticker. I'm Ryan Baldwin, Sports Radio 96.7, 13 to the Ticket.
6: Matt McLaren likes craft beer. 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

0: 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This is The Invasion, the world's most dangerous midday show, 9 to 1. Middays here on The Ticket. My name is Donovan Lewis. Alongside my radio partner, he is Matt McLaren. Matt, good morning to you, sir.
1: Good morning, Don.
0: Happy Wednesday to you. Happy Wednesday to everyone out there. Today is the 6th day of May, and we are happy that you are joining us today. With all the moves out of Mavs land, we will have Monto on the Mavs. Justin, who's the host of our post-game show here on The Ticket, will join us to talk about the press conference yesterday and what he thinks the future of the Mavericks will be. That will be at 12:30. We'll listen to some audio from old Stephen Jones. At 12:15, we'll have lunchtime with the Mavericks. At 11:55, today is Birdhouse Day, Matt, your favorite of the week. Corby will join us at 11:30. You can send those tweets to at Corby Davidson, and we will have some fun with the snake at 11:30. We'll hop aboard the OSS for other sports stuff at 11:10. Talk some college football at 10:50. The news with Travis is at 10:30. We'll be joined by Joseph Hoyt. Usually he joins us on Fridays, but he'll be out. Maybe he and George are going on vacation together or something like that. I didn't know.
1: Think about that. Maybe they are.
0: Yeah. But he won't be available Friday, so he'll join us today at 10:15. We'll have our weekly entertainment segment, Hot Dogs in Paradise, at 9:55. And we'll start out listening to some audio from yesterday's press conference, what we heard and what we think about the introduction of the new president of basketball operations, Masai Ujiri. But the crew ready to rock with us left to right on your radio dial. There is Baldy. There is Travis. And, of course, there is the tip sheet. Did you have a good celebration of Cinco de Mayo yesterday?
2: Sure did.
0: I did, too. My wife made sure to make a dish that was quite scrumptious.
2: What kind of dish?
0: It was like a one-pot taco salad-y type of deal quite wonderful. Took a while. She was in there getting it in. And then, of course, we had a couple of frozen awesomes to celebrate the occasion yesterday. Man. So I did my due as far as celebrating Cinco de Mayo.
2: I completely forgot it was Cinco de Mayo when I got home.
0: So you didn't make any tacos for Taco Tuesday or anything like that?
2: No, I made chicken, and then I made some pasta with some zucchini and squash. Although it's not real pasta, but still, it tastes awesome.
0: Man, you're becoming quite the homemaker now.
2: Yeah.
0: I guess that's what having a home would do to you.
2: Yeah, when you have to make a home. Although, if somebody came over to my house, I've had maintenance people, whatever, that come over and will work on stuff.
0: Sure.
2: And they're like, did you just move in? Because my house is pretty so empty. Oh, yeah. It's hilarious. But I don't care. I mean, what am I supposed to do with it? I don't know.
0: Well, it's your home. You just fill it with things that you love.
2: I know. I put all my stuff in my office that I like, and then I have my living room with the two TV set up.
0: Is it just like one lone chair, or do you have a couch?
2: I have a sectional.
0: Yeah. All right. Yeah. It's the small steps.
2: It is.
0: It's the little things that mean so much.
2: That's what you do.
0: So I was at home last night getting ready for sport. So what I did, because the Rangers are in New York, you turn on the Ranger game early.
2: Early on.
0: Easy to find. On Victory Plus, or even on DirecTV on 677. Boom. Yep. Rangers right there.
2: Very easy.
0: Very easy to find.
2: Yeah, the NBA playoffs.
0: So I watched.
2: You got a problem.
0: That's where I'm going.
2: There's a problem with this.
0: Because I watched.
2: I discovered this problem.
0: I watched about an hour's worth of Rangers, Yankees. And then I went, oh, you know what? There are two games tonight. And there's an early tip of Cleveland and Detroit. So let me try and find that. And I went to Channel 5 thinking it was going to be on the early game and maybe they'll have a doubleheader. But when I went on the guide, I saw that the Lakers and the Thunder would be on Channel 5. So now comes the challenge of trying to find where the heck the game is. And I believe I went to Amazon Prime first. And it's not on there.
2: Nope, which means you're not watching it.
0: And then I turned to ESPN thinking, okay, I know it's not going to be at ESPN. And hockey was on ESPN with the Wild and the Avs. Yep. And then I went to Peacock, and there it was. But my point of everything is, I guess it's easy if I just open up my laptop and say, hey, where can I find this game? And it will direct me to it.
2: Yeah. But to have so many
0: different avenues to check out games, and you, I guess the frustrating part is hitting the button and realizing that it's not on that platform. And it's not just easy to pick a remote, up a remote and change the channel. You have to go find the app and log into that, and then it's your name.
2: Assuming you have the app.
0: Right, right. Who's watching? Donovan? Yolanda? Like, oh my gosh. Like, you have to go through this whole process, and then you have to find the game. It's a little bit frustrating, but I did find it. I don't know why they are making it so difficult to find their product that they want you to consume. Because they paid so much money for the rights of it that you could easily have it out there.
2: Yes.
0: And it just seems like it takes way too long to get it done.
2: Well, the problem is now with all the streaming platforms that are able to generate so much money, now you're seeing these leagues sell their things to a variety of different platforms. College football is about to become like this, I'm afraid. And it becomes, I don't subscribe to Peacock. I don't have Peacock. And I'm not going to watch NBA playoff games. I have Prime. I have regular NBC.
0: Right.
2: I have ESPN, so if you're going to put it on one of those options, great, I'll check you out. But if you're going to make me subscribe to something I don't already have, then we're pushing the limit on this thing. And that's where the NHL is the same thing with ESPN, or you can put it on, they've got it, True TV, TNT, or HBO Max.
0: I feel like that's a little bit easier because it's not easier. On a, you know, right, you can just pick up the remote and find that channel and go right there. And if I wanted to go back and forth between if the Lakers in OKC game is at halftime and I want to check out a little Avs and Wild, it's grabbing a different remote to get back to my DirecTV so I can find the channel to go and check it out, and there's no easy way to just flip back and forth.
2: It's pretty wild because I think originally that was something that we all highly enjoyed, was the idea that, okay, this is great because it's almost a pick and choose type scenario originally.
0: Right, right.
2: When some of these platforms came out, right? So now the problem has become when we're trying to figure out where we want to go to ingest this stuff. There, once you add it all up, it feels like you're paying more than what you used to pay for whatever cable service you were using, which is why I hop around, and that's one thing I do like. A lot of the times I will cancel an app for a month or 2 months if I've watched shows and I go, you know what, I'll let this show build up, or I'll come back in a few weeks and I don't need to pay $20 for this app this month, all right, whatever. But man, sometimes it's okay, I'm not going to have 15 apps so I can watch. You just can't watch everything anymore. It's there's so much content because it's not just sports. This applies to shows that you'll hear people talking about.
0: And even if we're confused a little bit now with the NBA, just wait until the NFL. And they have their different streaming platforms that they're going to be on and trying to figure out which game is where and how to check that out. And I think the NBA is trying to solve a little bit of a problem. They're going back. I am very interested in this experiment because they had the last couple of days, they've had the overlapping games. One tipped at 6 o'clock, the other at 7:30. And you hear a lot of people complaining about that. But if those games are in the central time zone and they tip at 8:52 and they're not over until 11:30, 11:45, people are complaining about that. Which one do you want? For me personally, I would rather have the games end at a reasonable time.
2: Yep.
0: I don't mind the overlapping of those games last night. It's a little difficult to go back and forth because one is on a streaming platform and the other's on regular TV. But man, once Lakers and OKC was done, but 10:30, 10:45. It still felt like it was a little late that it was done.
2: Yeah.
0: But it's not tipping at 8:52 Central Time, and people that are there won't get out of there till 11:15 or 11:30 on the school night. Now, they're going back to it tonight because I do believe that the first game is, Philadelphia, New York. It tips at 6 o'clock, but they don't tip in San Antonio until schedule 8:30. Which will be 8:45, 8:52. Yeah,
2: there's no way. I'll be asleep by the time the second half of that game gets underway.
0: Yeah, and that's ESPN, so they're definitely going to wait as long as they can until they can get both games. And, man, I have no complaints about the overlapping games. I thought the Cleveland-Detroit game last night was a way better game than L.A. and OKC. But that kind of went down to the wire, and I said, you know what? I checked out Cleveland-Detroit. Went over to the start of LA and OKC for about the first quarter, and then I went back to Cleveland and Detroit, because that ending was a little close. It was kind of going down to the wire, so I checked that out. Give me that, then tipping at 9 o'clock.
2: Yeah, I would agree with you on that. I would much rather have earlier games, of course, but it almost feels, because I do this, I have two TVs set up in my living room. One is just on chairs, but I don't know how feasible that is for most people. Because we can all pull out a laptop, not all, but I assume most people have a laptop, or you have a phone, if nothing else, which I can't stand watching stuff on my phone. It just seems so small to me. But it feels like that's what it's become a lot of the times. Until you get to where there's only two teams left and there's only one game, when you've got all these games that you want to consume, even if you just want to watch two, and we've talked about this with me on College Football Saturdays, I'll put multi-view on and have a game on the big TV and have all these games on, but it does feel like you almost need two TVs. You need a setup now, and I wonder if we'll evolve to this, and maybe it's one of those things that sports fans lead the way on, to where the two TV setup becomes a lot more normal, because TVs are way more affordable than they've ever been. If you've got the space for it, because I do that all the time, where I've got especially Rangers games, because you can just put it on and you can glance over at it because there's time in between pitches while you're watching something else. Even it doesn't even have to be a sport. Like, you could be watching a show on HBO Max that you heard about, and then you're kind of also paying attention to the Ranger game.
0: Yeah, I find it difficult to watch sport even on my laptop. I feel like I need, but it's tough for me to consume all that at the same time. I will admit that I'm slow. I'm not as advanced as you and people with the setup that can watch multi-view or have two TVs or, chopped up in four. I can't do that, man. It's just way too much. I got to have my full concentration on one game. And then, all right, if it's another game going, and even if it's a television beside it, I almost have to fully turn over and not have that TV in my view and watch that one, because it just becomes too much for me.
2: Well, in basketball and hockey, it's hard to do with because there's so much and it's such a fast-paced sport. Baseball, even though they've picked up the pace, it's still, there's a lot of dead time. Football, of course, I mean, there are times where you could just put multi-view on for college or pro football if you're watching four games. And have your eyes see every play because of the way that there's just so much dead time in between actual plays.
0: Do you remember when the Mavs and the Stars were in the playoffs at the same time?
2: Yeah.
0: Yeah, it was fun.
2: That was awesome.
0: No, when they played at the same time, I would put the laptop in my lap and have the Stars on the laptop and the basketball up top. We'll have the basketball on mute. Because I need to listen to hockey to kind of see when I need to watch. I can check out basketball because the action is going and I can keep up with it without any sound, or I don't need any help from the announcers like I do in hockey. So I would mute basketball and keep hockey up on the laptop and just have my full concentration on the TV in front of me. But then when I hear Josh or whoever's on the hockey call, get a little excited. That's when you look down and check that out.
2: It's a lot, man.
0: That's how I could consume those at the same time. That's the only way I could do it.
2: It's a lot. And even now, when I'm watching two things at once, I always have, if they go to a commercial, okay, we'll mute that and bring up the other one. And then whatever game I'm more focused on, I'll listen more to the action of that. But there's so many breaks and so many commercials that you can kind of, It can be a lot, but that's the world in which we live now because of the way that all these things are on different platforms.
0: I need volume on hockey and baseball. I don't need volume on football and basketball.
2: Yeah, I feel I would agree with you. And I also, I think we're really, especially locally, I really like Dave Raymond and Mike Bassick a lot together, man.
0: I do
2: so
0: too.
2: I enjoy listening to them a lot, but it's the same with the Stars. I mean, we've got it as good as it gets with Josh and Razor. So you're kind of right with basketball. You kind of
0: it's action going on all the time, so I can mute that and I know exactly what's going on. I don't need any announcers. I'm fine. And football is the same way. And you don't realize how much downtime you do have in football. It is a trip how we are very excited for a 7-second play, and then you have 40 seconds of downtime. And then it's all right, another 8-second play, and then it's 40 seconds of downtime. So the actual action that's going on in those sports is baseball and football is kind of right there. But I can follow along way better than those other two sports. Baseball is a listening sport anyway.
2: Yeah, yeah.
0: it's not just a mute watch it, but we're going to see how committed we are to the NBA playoffs because, yes, Philadelphia and New York tips at 6, and they don't tip Minnesota and San Antonio. And both of those teams are in the central time zone, so if you're going to do any of the during-the-week things, they go to
2: probably
0: put it at 8:30 because they don't want those games. I'm pretty sure they don't want it to overlap, but, man, that timing is everything, and I would much rather you get this thing over with. Let me watch bits and pieces of everything and go to bed at a decent time than staying up till 11:30, 11:45 trying to check out
2: these games.
0: All right, it's 9:27. It's the Invasion. We will have our weekly entertainment segment, Hot Dogs in Paradise, coming up at 9:55. Coming up next, we had the press conference to introduce our new president and alternate governor of the Dallas Mavericks. What did he have to say? We'll talk about it next here on The Ticket.
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2: 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You need to check out Little Rock. 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
10: Sometimes you can tell a lot about what someone wants to do offline by looking at what they do online. Let me tell you about Pinterest's first parenting trend report. Pinterest is a huge platform. They have 600 million monthly users, 80 billion searches per month. The report found a shift from the iPad kid era to now, when parents are actually more interested in real-world adventures and hands-on activities. The Global Trends and Insights lead at Pinterest told us, families are thoughtfully designing childhoods rooted in creativity, intention, and meaningful experiences. One psychologist we spoke to said he sees this as a reflection of parents' desire to build core capacities in their children: resilience, curiosity, self-regulation, empathy. These things don't grow automatically, but are built through lived experience. I'm Dr. Sanjay Gupta, helping you live a better life.

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2: Thank you, Travis. We sit at 9:34, rolling along on a Wednesday morning here with the Invasion. We'll have a little Hot Dogs in Paradise, our weekly entertainment segment, coming your way here in 15 minutes or so. But yesterday afternoon, we were all introduced to the Dallas Mavericks' new president of basketball operations and alternate governor, Masai Ujiri. And he spoke for quite a while, and I thought had a lot of really insightful things to say. He was, and again, you never know, maybe this is just his opportunity and everybody's the honeymoon phase, as they call it, and everybody loves him, but I thought he was pretty open and pretty honest, as much as you can be in that type of scenario, about how he wants to build this thing, Jason Kidd coming, why the Mavs, all this whole entire thing. So let's just get right into some of the things that he had to say, and we'll start here with, for an organization that has been quite chaotic in the handful of the last few years, that he would like to bring calm and bring winning back.
3: Listen, I hope to bring calm. I hope to bring to this place winning. Yes, we want to get back to winning. This is a winning organization. We want to get back to that, and I know the fan base wants that. I know the organization wants that. I know leadership wants that. I know the NBA wants that. And I'm hoping, you know, and I'm praying, and that's to tell you guys that I'm here, and I know that winning is my drive, and winning is going to be the drive.
2: I hope so. That's what we want to hear. The calm part, yes.
4: I think that may be the most important, because with the calm will come the winning and the stability that we've had here before. It's always been just is the right word, a mess around here, because Cuban didn't actually bring calm to this franchise. Yeah, it was quite chaotic, it got to a point where they're winning and they're in the playoffs all the time, but you just never had the kind of calmness around here that you knew was going to produce steady. You know, you had winning regular seasons, but you just never knew what the heck was going to happen in the playoffs at all around here in this franchise. So I think the calm is more important, because that's going to, I think, equate in bringing winning. If you can just kind of settle everything down, know what your vision is, know exactly what you want to do, and now put the plans around it to try and build around your guy. That seems like it's easier said than done, but at least you can start out with that vision. And I think that calm will definitely help out.
2: It's such a wild ride the last 5 years when you look at it, the Jason Kidd era, essentially, because that first year he comes in, they win 52 games, lose in the conference finals. The next year, they don't even make the playoffs, win 38 games. The year after that, another 50-win season. That's when they made the run to the NBA finals and lose to Boston. Then the year after that, the Luka trade, the bottom falls out of this thing. We're told this ridiculous vision. And then, of course, you win the number one overall pick. You get Cooper Flagg. And then, lo and behold, you're one of the worst teams in the NBA this year with 26 wins.
4: It's been wild, man. It's been a crazy 5 years. All the highs and lows, yeah.
2: It's as chaotic a five-year period, I would imagine, for any franchise, maybe ever.
4: I think no question. Just the highs of, oh my gosh, they made a run to the conference finals,
2: yes,
4: and actively trying to make sure that they kept their top 10 pick that year.
2: Right, yes.
4: By sitting Luka, right, and Kyrie when you have both of those cats. And then going to the NBA finals run, oh my gosh, this is great. Building the team around the superstar.
2: Right.
4: And then 2-3 months later, trading that superstar in the worst trade in the history of this franchise. Oh, in the history of this league. And then what happened this year, to after winning the lottery. But it has been a wild-ass ride. And I think that's why when he says, I want to bring the calm back here,
2: yes,
4: that's I don't know if it's been around here in a while, but it will be a very refreshing thing to do if that's the case.
2: I thought it was interesting his, because he was asked pretty directly about the Luka trade, which you would expect, and his answer here on how this franchise, because I agree with him, his answer here on the healing process of this.
3: I want to be very respectful to everybody here, and yes, there's a healing process with that. Luka is a Hall of Famer, future Hall of Famer, and that's the past. I always say in Africa, we say, when kings go, kings come. And a king went, and we have a little prince here. Now we're going to turn into a king. Yeah, and I think we have to start thinking that way, like here. I understand what we've gone through, but I hope we can, you know, figure out how we reset as an organization with the fans, everybody in the community, and we start to think of it that way and start to think of how we move on, you know, from this and really think about what we have inside us, come together and go win. Yes, there's no other way to do this than winning.
4: That's true. He's right. And that's why I think it was so important to bring someone from the outside with that experience,
2: right,
4: that can handle everything that's been going on. Because if you just elevate Finley or Riccardi to the GM, everyone, that's not starting the healing process.
2: Right. They're still attached.
4: And whether they had anything to do with the trade or not, whether right, they knew about it or not, they were here when it happened. So now you just can't get that out of your heads. And it's just the thing that it won't go away. It's the stink that won't go away. And winning will help. And winning would have helped if AD would have been healthy, yeah, and could have performed at a high level. It would have helped the healing process. A lot of people still wouldn't have forgotten about it and been pissed off, and I get it. But now you're starting to just kind of move on from everything else that was involved with it. And then I think that's why a lot of people are wondering, and you get asked questions about Jason Kidd, and I know we'll go there next as far as his answers on Jason Kidd, but you just, in order to try and see if you can build this back up with the fan base, which is very important, I think they figured that out once that trade happened, how important it is with this fan base. It is about winning basketball and knowing what you have and seeing if you can get a good product on the court. That's the start. And that's, and you, now you have a guy that understands that from the outside looking in. You know, I don't think we'll get his true thoughts about what he actually felt and thought, because now he's a part of this organization. But knowing from the outside looking in how that affected this fan base to come in and try and fix this,
2: yeah,
4: is priority number one.
2: Yeah, and I think he's speaking to people that are still wanting to be Mavs fans. And I do understand it. We talked about the time when that trade went down.
4: Right, right.
2: There are people who will never come
4: back.
2: They're
4: gone.
2: And there are people who are sitting here. And if you're one of those people saying, as long as Dumont is here, I will not be a fan, then you're just never going to be a fan again, because he's not going to go anywhere. Look, he may own this thing and 20 years from now sell it. By then, you won't be a fan of this franchise anyway, if you're serious. But for those that stuck around and were waiting and needed some time to heal, which I think is the bulk, then this is a move that should help in that process to finally embrace and go, okay, what happened happened. This is our reality. And he's right. We got a little prince, as he called him.
4: Yeah, yeah.
2: And it helps that.
4: And it's one thing that, one area you can't do anything about, and that is Dumont owning this.
2: Right.
4: But it feels like the only other thing that's still involved

0: one area you can't do anything about, and that is Dumont owning this.
1: Right.
0: But it feels like the only other thing that's still involved with people's hurt feelings is Kit.
1: Mm-hmm.
0: And now he answered as far as what he thought, and so, you know, directly asked him about Jason Kidd and his job security here with Dallas.
2: I had a conversation with Jason Kidd yesterday. I'm going to meet with Jason Kidd, hear his thoughts, you know, on everything. Another Hall of Fame player, has done a great job, you know, but we're going to look at this thing from head to toe. You know, that's the right way to look at an organization, evaluate in every single way that we can. But yeah, I talked to him and I'm going to hear his thoughts on where he sees this.
0: That should make Kidd nervous.
3: I also think it's fair.
0: I do too. And that's what a GM is supposed to do. A president of basketball operations.
3: Especially
0: that's what
3: a
0: you
3: new
0: want
3: one.
0: Them to do. Yes. You have no ties to anyone around here. So, all right, tell me your vision. And if it doesn't line up with what I want to do, then we can make that change and go in another direction. Now, I think he would be more nervous if you had a particular coach that he was just associated with.
1: Right.
0: And they were out there available. That's when you kind of get a little, you know what? He wants to bring in his guy. I heard Junior this morning on the music say, you know, usually you may retain a coach because if it doesn't go well the first year or two, you can make the move and say, all right, you know what? I inherited him. It didn't work out. Now I can bring in my guy. But I think, man, it's a lot of ego in this business, man. And a lot of guys will say, if I'm going to put myself out there, and he has all the leash that he can get, I know, but you want to do it with your guys. And if he has a guy out there that's his guy, man, if I'm Kidd, I am trying to say all the right things because I think one wrong misstep in their vision together as far as, you know, kind of trying to grow would easily have him saying, well, you know what? This just doesn't align.
1: Right.
0: So I will, you know, let you go and bring in someone and we can start this thing over from where we need to. Now, even I think if the players are 100% behind Jason Kidd, that's definitely going to help. But I wonder, behind the scenes, are they? We don't know. We don't know what the heck is going on in the locker room. You've heard Cooper Flagg talk swimmingly, glowingly about Jason Kidd. Is that going to help? Maybe. But, man, that meeting is going to be, I'm pretty sure, very, very crucial and tense for Jason Kidd to try and see if he can keep his gig. I don't think it's as solid as, because he even talked about the track record. Yeah. I went to Denver, kept the coach for a few years. I went to Toronto, kept Dwayne Casey for 5. Man, every situation is different. That doesn't necessarily mean that he's going to keep Kidd around here now.
1: I think it's a lot better to do that than to go, yeah, Jason Kidd is the coach and and act like you're committing to something. Then you sit down with him, go through the process, go through the team, and you're like, oh, never mind. Sorry, what I said in my intro press conference, that's the way to handle it.
0: Yes, yeah.
1: I don't know what to expect. I mean, to me, it almost feels like a coin flip. I tend to lean that Kidd's going to be back because I don't know what coach it would be since Nick Nurse is obviously not available. I don't know what coach it would be that he feels is a guy that can come in here and do something more than Kidd, who knows this team, knows these players, especially if Cooper Flagg walks in when he sits down with him and goes, hey, Kidd's my guy. He's my first coach. I really enjoy playing for him. I think he's the guy that I can win with. Then I would
0: it holds weight, right? Definitely holds weight.
1: At least a season or two to see where is this thing going to go when it is. I can give you pieces that fit the vision I have. Can you cook the meal, so to speak?
0: But I think it's all about what he expects from this team. When he went to Toronto, boom, that first year, they're in the playoffs. They're 40-something wins. They're making the playoffs each and every single year. And I think a lot of us think with this roster and the talent that they have, they may not be ready for that. We're talking about competing for a play-in next year. Maybe that's not what he's thinking. I don't want to compete for a play-in, dog. I'm trying to go to the playoffs. Let's go. It's not.
1: Then they got to change more than just a coach, it feels like.
0: Right.
1: Because with health, and that's where all this is, though. Because with healthy Kyrie, assuming Flagg is healthy, and Derek Lively healthy, then it feels like they do have some pieces where you can win.
0: Yeah.
1: You can be a 500 team.
0: The bones of the finals run team. It's still here. Yeah,
1: right.
0: PJ and Gafford and Kyrie. Right. And then you add
1: in.
0: That. Talent is here. And then now you have this generational guy. You add whatever pick you're going to get in this year's lottery, whether it's 8, 10, 4, 2, whatever it is. Like, you feel like you are starting, all right, this is the start of getting this thing to not.

0: just, man, can we make the play-in?
1: Right.
0: You're talking about trying to see if you can be a top six seed. And I know that's going to be his focus and his goal. You're not going in thinking you're just, man, this thing is going to just build slowly. You did not have the year Kyrie, and that dude's going to make a difference.
1: A big
0: and if you can have Lively healthy and Gafford and PJ, those guys are going to make a difference to say we can make a jump way quicker than what anyone even expects.
1: Yeah, but you're looking at trying to get close to 50 wins next year to get into not being.
0: That's true. I mean, you know, but if you, you know, yeah, 26 this year, I would bet you that anything under 40 or something like that, he'll be very disappointed. If the circumstances line up
1: with health and you don't have guys missing huge chunks of the season again.
0: Man, it's a lot to unpack. He was up there for a long time, and we'll get back into it. At the start of our lunch hour at 11:55, we'll have Monto and the Mavs today at 12:30 to talk even more about the introductory press conference yesterday from the Dallas Mavericks, introducing their new president of basketball ops and alternate governor. It's the invasion. We come back. We will have our weekly entertainment segment. That's Hot Dogs in Paradise, and we'll do it next here on The Ticket.
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0: Masai Ujiri, the former GM of the Toronto Raptors, has been hired by the Dallas Mavericks.
1: Not only is he the president of basketball operations, and I don't know necessarily what this means, but he's also going to be the Mavs' alternate governor, which I would assume gives him quite a voice.
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8: So-called superagers, they are an enviable segment of the population. People who are older than 80, whose brains function like someone a fraction of their age. It's true, a lot of these people have genetics on their side, but more and more research is bearing out the idea that people who practice good brain health also slow their cognitive decline. Dr. Richard Isaacson, a pioneer in the Alzheimer's space, told us that, quote, his studies have found lifestyle changes including diet, exercise, reducing stress, and optimizing sleep, along with managing vascular risk factors with certain medications, can actually help grow brain areas and also reduce telltale signs of Alzheimer's, such as tau tangles and amyloid plaques. What else helps? Staying social, surrounding yourself with family and friends, and maybe even volunteering for a real sense of purpose. I'm Dr. Sanjay Gupta, helping you live a better life.
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7: Ticker. Ticker brought to you by Brad Thomas, Texas Day Brazil Sports Biz, and TheDiamondFactory.com. Mavs officially announced Masai Ujiri as the team president and alternate governor of the squad. Ujiri takes over a Dallas squad that went 26-56, but does have two first-round picks in this year's draft. Mavs find out their lottery position on Sunday. Rangers score three in the first, but can't turn it into a win, dropping to the Yankees 7-4. Skip Schumacher knows three was never going to be enough.
8: We know that they score five or so runs per game, so we needed to keep adding on. We knew that three-run lead, even with Jacob deGrom on the mound, with that lineup over there, that we needed to keep adding on, and we just couldn't get any more runs after the first.
7: Game two of the series tonight at 6:05. Thunder continue their march towards another NBA Finals with a 108-90 win over the Lakers. OKC 5-0 this playoffs and won four out of the five games by double digits. Game two tomorrow night. 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
10: 9:57, Wednesday morning here with The Invasion. Donovan Lewis, Matt McLaren. We will chat with our buddy Joseph Hoyt, covers the Dallas Cowboys for the Dallas Morning News. He is going to jump on with us here in 15 minutes, get his thoughts, Cowboys rookie camp that happened here last weekend. Got a question about a couple of their rookies that I'm curious to get Joe's thoughts on. We'll do that coming up here in 15 minutes. But before we get to hot dogs in paradise, don't forget tomorrow, Am I the Jerk? Maybe you are. Maybe I was. Maybe your neighbor was. Who knows? You can send it in to amithejerk1310@gmail.com, and we'll go through a few of those tomorrow at this very time. But it is Hot Dogs in Paradise, our weekly entertainment segment. I think we threw this out last week, but I finally finished it. And it's only ever going to be the one season, so I guess it's more like a limited series. But DTF St. Louis.
11: Oh, it's not going to continue?
10: No. The showrunner said there's no plans for a season two. And the reason why is because the story, if they brought it back, it would have to be like True Detective, where you would change out the cast and it would be a different story. Because the story that they had with those characters has
11: it concludes. Okay.
10: And there's, I don't even know, you'd be forcing something that just doesn't make sense to try and continue it.
11: Okay.
10: But it is, it's so different than anything that I've seen in so long. And the acting is fantastic. It's really just differently written in the way that it's put together, and in this whole idea that we mentioned this before, but the whole idea that you've got your neighbor and you think you know him, and then they're inside having swingers parties and all kinds of weird sexual kinks and fetishes.
11: Okay, I may finish that season. I watched the first maybe two episodes, and then I just never went back.
10: It gets deeper and weirder, okay. and just more.
11: I'll check it out.
10: Not even sensational, because it's presented in a way that you might not be into that, and you may think that no one is doing that, but that's kind of the whole point, is that, yeah, all this stuff is happening and going on, and we all present what we want you to see.
11: And I think that is a lot of people may be seen by this series.
10: I mean, it's so funny that, and this isn't ruining anything, but in the very last episode, one of the detectives who thinks some of this stuff that they're investigating and he's learning about because he's an older guy. Who does this? Like, what are you like? And he's just fascinated by all these random kinks. And so his partner goes, well, what are you into? And he goes, you know, I like boobs. Okay, that's what I like. And she looks at him and she just goes, oh, you're so normal. But it's that mentality of, you know, what happened almost to the basics where these people are reaching out and trying to fill the void in their life.
11: Right.
10: With these random things that no one publicly, we could gather 15 people from right here in this building and sit here and go, hey, so the show that we're watching, they do this. You guys into this? Oh, no, what? Why would you bring that up? And then they go home like, oh my God, they discovered us.
11: No, I think you're right. You like what you like, man.
10: You do.
11: And to kind of put that out there on display, it was an interesting concept when I first started watching it and just seeing Jason Bateman just be who he is. I thought, okay, you know, that's pretty good. I just didn't even finish it.
10: Yeah, but David Harbour in this he's so good, man. He is fantastic. Anyway.
11: Have you caught up on Rooster? Episode 9 dropped this, I think it was
10: No,
11: Monday.
10: I haven't seen it yet, but I've seen the first 8. I just haven't seen the 9th.
11: So the last episode of this season, and they've signed on for another season, so this is going to continue. And it makes it seem like that it's not as far as... That's why sometimes when they let the cat out of the bag as far as this going to be renewed for another season...
10: Yeah.
11: I'm almost like, why don't you just wait until the season is done before you mention it? Because it kind of affects how this season is ending.
10: Right.
11: If you know it's going to be another season,
10: sure,
11: you know something in particular is not going to happen in the last couple of episodes of this season.
10: Right.
11: So that kind of ruins it a bit for me. But, man, it's well done. Lando, who is all over this one also. And I told you when I first started watching it, before you started watching it, that the daughter of Steve Carell is one of my most hated characters in television. And she kind of shows her ass in episode 9.
10: Oh, okay.
11: But not literally.
10: Oh.
11: Figuratively.
10: Okay.
11: Damn it. She shows it. Oh. To where it kind of adds on to the point of, yeah, I just don't like her character. And that almost pushes me to watch it even more. Like, when she comes on the screen, I have a frown on my face. And even when it's almost leaning towards her kind of reeling me into saying she's not that bad, she goes right back. And I've always wondered, when you're writing characters like that, or an actor is trying to see what the arc of their character is, do they, you know, lean into it and play up to it, knowing that the character is not going to be liked, but then that'll get the attention of people that are watching? You know, like,
10: could
11: when you're putting
10: sometimes.
11: It down on paper, do you realize or do you think that this thing is going to go the way of, man, I can't stand this? Because she has her actual, what she's going through almost makes you want to feel sorry for her.
10: Yeah.
11: Because she's going through some things.
10: She is.
11: But my gosh, the way she presents it and everything. And again, more for me, it's the way she talks to her mom and dad. And especially her dad. Because that's not even in the process of thought for me to even utter words like that towards my dad.
10: Yeah.
11: Because I would get punched in the nuts.
10: It's funny because I thought the same thing with Landman, the way that the daughter and that talks to her dad is like, this is not real.
11: Right.
10: And then
11: right.
10: Somebody that I know extremely well was like, oh, no, actually my daughter. I was like, you're lying to me. He's like, no, I'm like, okay. All right. So I guess there are relationships between parent and child out there, even as you get older, that's a reflection of.
11: I just can't identify with it.
10: I
11: no
10: can't.
11: Matter how old I get or how I will get, there's never even be a thought to even speak to my parents that way.
10: And I think maybe it's just because they don't want to have, there's really no one else in Rooster, the series, because Steve Carell's character, Rooster, is not only her dad, but they've seemingly made him what a other TV show would use as like a female best friend for her to unload her baggage onto.
11: Right.
10: But instead of having like some other character that might not be necessary in that realm, they've almost tied that into him.
11: That's a great point. That's exactly what that is.
10: Yeah.
11: He's the sounding board. And where it would be another female in another series, it's the dad. And she talks to him in that particular
10: way.
11: She
10: does, yes, 100%. Yeah.
11: Wow, I didn't even think about it like that. No, that's true. And you know what? It probably works better now thinking that you don't have an added character like a best friend, girlfriend. Because at first they tried to make that teacher assistant that way. But the way she...
10: Yeah, it wasn't going to be that way.
11: The way she has her at arm's length is kind of funny in a way that she that teacher's assistant really wants to get close to her. And she's like, yeah, no, we're not having
10: it. And I've kind of viewed it with that relationship in this particular series where... So the mom, who's played by Connie Britton, she had an affair and they ended up getting a divorce. And so he hadn't been with anybody in like 5 years.
11: Right.
10: And it almost feels like he and the daughter blame her. And so he tries to give some of those things that the mother would give because the mother seems very uninvolved and doesn't even want to talk about it. She's like, oh, you know how it is. I mean, I just... And I wonder if he... Like, it's almost as if the Steve Carell character, yeah, I'm your dad, but I also have to be unload your baggage on me, but I'm also trying to make up for where your mom has lacked for these last 5 years.
11: And episode 9 is good. Episode 10 is the end of that season, and they have been renewed for a second season. So that's one of the shows that I am actively watching, and I really do love it. I don't know if we've talked about Jailblazers yet. Have we talked about that?
10: I don't think we have, no, but we both watched it.
11: It's, I guess I remember that team, and I remember them calling Jailblazers, but I guess I never really paid attention to some of the...
10: Well, some of that stuff, that if we knew about it, which we had to have known about it at the time, we just forgot about it. Like, right. The whole thing with Stoudemire and that massive amount of weed that they found at his house, that he is basically saying they planted it.
11: Yep. And so this is Netflix, and it's the Untold series.
10: Yes.
11: And it's about those Portland Trailblazers team that they nicknamed the Jailblazers, with Rasheed Wallace, Damon Stoudemire. Who else am I missing? Oh, what's the other dude's name? It'll come to me. But yeah, they had so many...
10: Bubba Wells,
11: yes. And they had so many different run-ins, and they lived in this really high-class white neighborhood in Portland. They're basketball players. They have the money. And yeah, it was... He is not stopping short of saying he was set up as far as them coming in.
10: He basically flat out said that.
11: Yeah.
10: Like, he didn't have it. It wasn't his. He didn't know where it came from. And he got home and didn't realize it. He was like, somebody's been in here. And then the next thing you know, the cops are at his house going, we got a tip that...
11: I don't remember him being in trouble that much around that time.
10: Because he went to big court. Like, they were going to...
11: Yeah, right.
10: He had enough weed where they could put him away.
11: And I don't think I'd ever heard of a... And maybe this happens a lot. I just didn't know that if you're within 3-4 hours of your, where you're playing, that they just drove back one time for one game.
10: Yeah, because
11: and got caught in the car with weed.
10: They played in Seattle, which is a 2-2.5 hour drive from Portland. And so they drove back with some dude, Damon Stoudemire and Rasheed Wallace. And obviously, Rasheed Wallace smoked weed constantly. And it sounded like Damon Stoudemire did too, and they were going to be like, "Hey, you know, we're chilling. Let's go. I'll ride back with you guys, and let's light one up here in the car."
11: And that GM just saying, "Hey, man, I know you. Maybe you've had a couple of issues as far as your playing career goes. Come on to Portland. Let's go." Yeah. And they bring in Zach Randolph, and that just, man, they had a ton of guys that a lot of people wouldn't touch, but it produced well on the basketball court. They just never could get over the hump as far as winning a championship.
10: Man,
11: I enjoyed it.
10: It was a fascinating look, especially, again, keep in mind, in a city where there's nothing else at that time. Because now they're FC. I know they're real big into that, but it was the Trailblazers. That was it. And that was a team that had some success with the Clyde Drexler era, of course, and then that era was supposed to continue it, and they never could quite, man, and some of the things with Rasheed Wallace.
11: What a fascinating
10: And
11: that's the
10: being.
11: Reason why they start putting those restrictions as far as the technical fouls, dude, and all that, because didn't he get like
10: 45 in one season, which is the NBA record and still is?
11: And then his,
10: like, holy cow, man.
11: Both teams play hard. Like, he was saying, I am not talking to the media. And just made sure at that particular point.
10: I laughed out loud on the plane when he was doing that. He was Marshawn Lynch before Marshawn Lynch.
11: He was. And just those technical fouls. And it was just, man, he was a trip. That whole thing is a great look back, because you knew they were good, but I don't know how much attention we pay to the Portland Trailblazers, and to see that behind the scenes look, it's pretty good. So that's the Untold series with the Jailblazers. And then I watched the Untold, the Death and Life of Lamar Odom. So we could talk about that next week, because that is a trip. Because they have Khloe Kardashian that they're interviewing in there for a long. She's telling her entire side of the Lamar Odom story. And, of course, former ticket host Big Dick Hunter, who found him unresponsive and called 911. He's at the very beginning of this documentary and sprinkled throughout it. Man, that is crazy. The things that that dude went through. But, oh, my gosh. Okay, we'll talk about that next week. That is crazy.
10: I got to watch that. It was Bonzi Wells, not Bubba Wells.
11: Okay, Bonzi Wells. Okay. All right, 10-11.
10: Just to make sure.
11: That's Hot Dogs in Paradise.
10: Bubba Wells played for the Mavs.
11: And was he like, sure did. Bubba Wells is like, hey, I didn't do anything, man. I wasn't smoking anything.
10: Bonzi Wells.
11: We'll have the news with Travis at 10:30. But coming up next, we speak with Joseph Hoyt, covers the Cowboys for the Dallas Morning News. We'll do it next here on The Ticket.
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25: There's something I'd like to talk to you about today, something that's been circulating on the internet that's become a real problem. Deep fake videos of me endorsing products that I've never even heard of and I have no relationship with whatsoever. Let me tell you clearly, these videos are scams. They are designed to take your money. Now, a couple things you should keep in mind. If something sounds too good to be true, it probably is. When you look at these videos, if they don't seem natural, if there's something off about them, the audio or the video, it's probably AI generated. And if you come across something that does pique your interest, see if you can find evidence of it from other sources. I promise you this, if I discover something incredible that you need to know about, I'm going to talk about it somewhere that you can easily find, not on some shady social media site. I'm Dr. Sanjay Gupta, helping you live a better life.
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7: 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Rangers and Yankees squaring off in Game 2 of 3 tonight. Texas struggling to drive in runs with runners in scoring position recently. Skip Schumacher thinks the team trying just a bit too hard.
8: I think guys are just trying to press a little bit when it's in runners in scoring position only because they want it so bad. I don't think it's going up to the plate pressing. I'm just saying, like, in general, I think they want it so bad for the team and for themselves to break through to give our pitchers a cushion.
7: First pitch at 6:05. NBA playoffs roll on. Two game twos on the schedule tonight. Knicks hosting the 76ers at 6. Up 1-0 after a blowout game one win. Spurs hope to get back to level with the Timberwolves at 8:30. There's also two NHL games on the schedule this evening. Game one of Sabres and Canadiens this evening at 6 after Montreal needed 7 games to beat Tampa Bay. The Golden Knights host the Ducks at 8:30, up 1-0. That is the Ticket Ticker. I'm Ryan Baldwin, Sports Radio 96.7, 1310 The Ticket.
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10: 10:19, welcome in on your Wednesday. Donovan Lewis, Matt McLaren, glad to have you. Appreciate you being a part of it. We'll have the news with Travis coming your way here in 15 minutes. Well, let's talk a little Dallas Cowboys as they've got their rookie minicamp in the books. Let's find out how that went, who looked good. And for that, we jump on over to the Diamond Factory Ticket Hotline and welcome in a man who covers those Dallas Cowboys for the Dallas Morning News. It is Joseph Hoyt joining us. What's going on, Joe? How you doing, man?
27: I'm good, fellas. How you guys?
10: We're doing really well. Appreciate you, as always, joining us. So let's do talk a little mini camp as they had, I guess, what was it, last Friday and Saturday, the 2 days, and you got to talk to some of these guys. And I know everybody, I would imagine, had to be, once you saw him in person and got a chance to talk to him, just blown away by Caleb Downs.
27: Yeah, no doubt. And I think that that's kind of the impression that the Cowboys coaching staff got as well. Is, you know, and I always say this, you never really know what you have with a player until you get them in their building and you're going through installs and you're kind of, you know, going through the whole process. And I know Caleb Downs had a 30 visit, which was very impressive with the Cowboys. But, you know, this was a little bit different, right, in terms of seeing just how far, you know, he was ready to go once he got in the building. And, you know, I kind of wrote about this after the draft. But when he was a high school recruit, he learned the defenses of teams that he visited before he visited them. He did the same thing with the transfer portal. And we kind of found out this weekend, he did the same thing in the draft, too. He learned about 6 NFL defenses, kind of committed them to memory. in terms of what they do before the draft happens, just in case he went there. One of them was the Eagles, but he did that in doing so if he went to the Cowboys. So he had a leg up already. He got the playbook the day after it happened. And then we talked with Devin Moore, the corner from Florida that was selected in the fourth round. And he's like, man, Caleb Downs already knows the playbook, like already knows it. And he's working on multiple positions. So, you know, obviously we still, in terms of on-field stuff, you know, we saw a little bit. We saw the balance that he showed kind of moving through nickel operations with Christian Parker there by his side. But in terms of just the cerebralness that we kind of expected from Caleb Downs, immediately it kind of, there was a return on investment there.
4: Oh, what about Malachi Lawrence and the other picks? Everything, anything else stick out to you?
27: Yeah, it's kind of funny, guys. Like, I'm sure you kind of feel this way too. Malachi Lawrence almost kind of goes under the radar.
4: Yeah,
27: he does.
4: The
27: guy who was picked 23rd overall.
4: Right.
27: And, you know, and I think that, you know, that's what kind of happens when, you know, you get the bell of the ball and Caleb Downs and you're the other first round pick. But I'll tell you what, you know, just talking with people, there's a lot of excitement about Malachi Lawrence. You know, I kind of wrote this yesterday in the Dallas Morning News. If they got wiped out at 12, you know, there was consideration that, hey, if we're stuck here, we can't move back and we're wiped out at 12, maybe him or Caleb Downs will just take those one of those guys at 12, right? And I think that there's reason for it. They look at Malachi Lawrence as someone that brings something they don't have in terms of potential juice on the outside. And I think that they see a guy with a lot of potential that can be corrected pretty immediately. One of the things that if you look at Malachi Lawrence, this is a guy with a 4.5 40-yard dash and a 1.5 10-yard split. Incredibly fast numbers for a guy who's 6'5", 250 pounds. But the thing is, he was kind of rushing off the edge without the most perfect form. He would false step a lot, which is something he admitted. And that's basically when your foot goes either backwards or to the side rather than going forward first. BC Jordan and crew were already working on that this weekend, and they think that they can unlock that speed. If they can unlock that speed, there's a lot of excitement about what he could do potentially with the Cowboys defense.
10: And BT Jordan, as you mentioned, so just so people know, that is the Cowboys pass rush specialist consultant, a guy who focuses only on helping develop that type of thing coming off the edge, right?
27: Yeah, for sure. And, you know, it's funny because Malachi Lawrence was kind of talking about him immediately. And he's like, oh, by the way, did you guys know that this is the guy that, you know, coached with the Broncos last year and they had the most sacks in the NFL? And it's like, yeah. There's a reason why the Cowboys, you know, sought him and brought him in. He's been impressive in terms of just, you know, not what we've seen, but like just from hearing, from talking with people, and then honestly seeing like social media clips. You know, one of the things that blew up in the draft process was Arvel Reese, if you guys remember, you know, obviously a top five pick to the Giants, but his lack of bend at pro day in terms of his pass rush ability became a huge topic. Well, days later, he was with BT Jordan, and that bend already looked corrected. You know, whether or not that would be applicable to the field, you know, something obviously we don't see. But I think that that was kind of a testament to just his quick fixes. And, you know, Brian Schottenheimer talked about it. This guy's scientific when it comes to rushing the passer.
4: It's Joseph Hoyt, covers the Cowboys for the Dallas Morning News, joining us here on The Invasion. I did see where maybe you had a little bit of a challenge from Jayshon Barham. Did your heart kind of jump up in your throat a bit when you got challenged at Oklahoma drill?
10: That's great.
27: You know, not really. you know, and maybe that's just, you know, maybe that's just blind ignorance. I don't know. But like,
10: well, you did play safety.
27: I did, you know, and like, yeah, hey, all county, man. I took a Division III recruiting trip, guys.
4: Oh, wow. Division III, that's great.
27: Hey, watch out, man. And he, you know, when he heard that, he's kind of like, all right, sure, let's go. I'm ready. I'll tell you what, I told one of the Cowboys PR guys, like, you know, because he's like, hey, maybe we should do it and sell tickets. And I'm like, yeah, it'll be good for my all proceeds would go to charity and my medical benefits, because I'll tell you what, man, Jayshon Barham is every bit of 6'4", 245 that you kind of see on tape and in person. He's impressive in terms of just the body type and kind of getting off the bus type ability. I'm curious to see, you know, Christian Parker had a lot of hands-on work with him. I'm curious to see what he kind of looks like in training camp when we get out there in full team drills.
10: Kind of curious about the undrafted free agents that they brought in, because it always feels like every year there's one or two that, especially when we get to camp, like, oh, go watch it, this guy's going to make it. Is there somebody that stood out to you that it feels like they might be high on?
27: Yeah, it's definitely Michael Trigg. I mean, and honestly, it's both tight ends, you know, the TCU tight end too, DJ Rogers. And I think that, you know, those are the two guys that gave the highest bonuses to, which is usually a pretty telltale sign of what guys could potentially make the roster. It kind of tells you a little bit what they think of the current tight end room and maybe a guy like Luke Schoonmaker who's heading into a contract year. But Michael Trigger's, I think, is incredibly interesting because this is a guy that has a ton of talent, right? He was a highly touted recruit that went to USC. Then he had to go to Ole Miss. Then he went to Baylor. And, they think that there's breadcrumbs in terms of what some of these college guys do in terms of their past. And they have to investigate a little bit of, the maturity issues that kind of came with Michael Trigg. And there's a reason why he went undrafted. But in terms of talent, this is a guy that, could have been a day two pick in the NFL draft, right? And I think that perhaps the best thing Cowboys fans and coaches probably heard was Michael Trigg talking about his draft experience and calling it very humbling, and acknowledging maturity issues and saying that I need to grow up. And honestly, it was a little bit akin to what Jaden Blue said a little bit last year before he had that breakout game against the Giants in the final week of the season. So I think obviously it's on Michael Trigg, and I think he took the first step towards absolving some of those maturity issues by kind of accepting it. If he can kind of turn things around, the guy on the field is very impressive. Go look at his highlight film and see some of the spectacular catches, especially he makes over the middle. This is someone that could have a good relationship with Dak Prescott if he could harness that ability.
4: Joseph Hoyt on with us for a couple more minutes. He covers the Cowboys for the Dallas Morning News. We talked about this the other day, and I wanted to throw this out to you because we've been so focused on defense, and they did pick Drew Shelton, the tackle from Penn State, with the pick 112 in round 4. So we started discussing about Schottenheimer talking about getting the best 5 on the offensive line. And I know Tyler Smith wants to stay at guard, but, thoughts about kicking him out. But the competition between Drew Shelton, Nate Thomas, and Tyler Guyton at left tackle, do you think that's going to be the fight of training camp as far as to see who can get on the field there? Or do you feel like Guyton is going to have the leg up because he is that first-round pick?
27: It's going to be so fascinating to watch, to be honest with you, because I do think that Guyton, based on pedigree, will have the first crack, the leg up, right? I think they like Nate Thomas. I don't think they necessarily loved some of the production that came out of him last year, to be honest. I think that, the projection didn't really match up last year. Obviously, there's a whole offseason to work and things to correct, and they probably gave him a plan to do so. But I'll tell you what, I think that they feel confident about the backup plan in terms of moving Tyler Smith to left tackle. I think they're like, yeah, Tyler Guyton and Nate Thomas, for sure. You guys go out and battle. But I think in reality, they're kind of like, well, and if it doesn't work out, we'll just move Tyler Smith to left tackle and put TJ Bass at left guard and have a day, right? And in terms of Drew Shelton, I think the athletic potential for this guy is pretty high, right? But there's still a lot of refinement that needs to be done. There's still some growth in terms of the physicality. But if you look at the athletic profile, I see this as more of a down-the-road Terrence Steele replacement versus, someone who could compete at left tackle right away. I know they're going to work him in at guard, too. But I just see, what they love about Terrence Steele is the ability to move in space and kind of get out there, and especially in the screen game. I see Drew Shelton kind of following a similar path. But we'll see how his development at guard goes. And, hey, if he develops into, a really good potential guard prospect, as an athletic guard, and they have to move Tyler Smith to left tackle, maybe you have a competition between Drew Shelton and TJ Bass for a guard spot on the starting roster. But I see him more of as a future right tackle down the road.
10: So now that we're through rookie minicamp, and we'll have the schedule that comes out at some point, I guess, this month, but this is it, right, for the month. OTAs would be in June is the next thing with the Cowboys as far as the offseason goes?
27: Yeah, correct. And then you have mandatory minicamp on June 16th, which is obviously the next pressure point when it comes to George Pickens and what he'll do. But yeah, and then we have the softball game next week, or the home run derby.
10: That's right. Yeah.
27: Where we're able to talk to some guys too. So it's definitely going to be a slow period, but a lot to just kind of think about and evaluate as we move forward.
4: Well, man, thank you so much for the time. We always appreciate it. Yep. And have fun this weekend, and we'll talk to you again real soon.
27: Yeah, take care, fellas.
4: All right, see you, Joseph Hoyt. Covers the Cowboys for the Dallas Morning News. Usually on with us on Fridays, but he was on with us today. Don't forget the Birdhouse is at 11:30. You have time to send those tweets to @CorbyDavidson, and we'll have some fun with the snake then. But coming up next, it's the news with Travis.
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25: You know, I watched a video the other day about kids getting landlines at home. We haven't had a landline in my house in I can't even tell you how long. But seeing these parents about my age being teleported back to their own childhoods, a simpler time before screens, was really powerful. And as for the kids, they sat and had conversations with their grandparents without multitasking or being distracted by a screen. I thought this was a great way to have kids stay in touch with family members and friends without getting sucked into the smartphone era too young. Of course, you need other people close by to hop on board as well if this is something that's going to work. Perhaps most important, I realized, these relics can be a great conversation starter with your children. You can talk about what it really means to be connected in this day and age. Things have changed a lot. I'm Dr. Sanjay Gupta, helping you live a better life.
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1: 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Chuck E. Cheese is stuck in my throat.
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1: Thank you, Tip Sheet, and thank you, Amani Ujiri. There's been an increase in Texas juvenile crime, and it has lawmakers looking at new reforms. So the warning from Chandra Carter, the executive director of the Texas Juvenile Justice Department, was given Tuesday to members of the Senate Committee on Criminal Justice. They said that their population in 2024 was about 550 youths, and they are now up to 800, and they're running out of space and just resources for these kids. State records show that the juvenile justice system has increased its high-risk youth with aggression and mental health needs. Some of those then end up becoming re-offenders once they're put back into the population. Noted that murders committed by juveniles, down. Gun crime, though, up. They've already allocated about $304 million to build two new youth facilities, which will be operational by 2029, and they'll house another 200 juvenile offenders. But the kids, just not really staying in line.
7: What's up with that?
1: What is up with that? I think it's the upbringing.
7: It is. Improper parenting.
1: It's the environment. It's also, it's the same thing with the adults. Mental health is just not being addressed at the clip that it needs to be. And access to things that can hurt other people is a little too easy.
7: I feel like, though, you have mental health at the forefront a lot, but a lot of people are not ashamed to talk about it anymore.
1: Talk about it, like, I guess as I guess there's a lot of people saying you can talk about it and that it's available to talk about, but I still think there's a stigma on a lot of people going to take care of it. And then especially with parents, because if you're talking about a minor, a parent now has to identify and kind of encourage their child to go do this or put their child in the therapy themselves. And there's a huge stigma against that. I can tell you just from getting diagnoses on like medical issues, there are kids throughout our school systems that are ADHD, autistic, they have a number of different things that their parents just simply don't want the label on them. And they won't go through the testing or they won't do all of it right to get it completed.
7: I hear you.
1: It's about taking action, too.
7: Let's take some action.
1: Let's take some action, indeed.
7: Let's get these youths in line.
1: A 56-year-old woman was arrested. And this is a little viral video. I think this was last night, night before. Wendy Clemente, arrested 1 week ago in Spokane, Washington. She was chasing a child in her car.
7: Oh, yeah, I saw this.
1: On the sidewalk of a neighborhood. She was arrested about a mile away, where she was also accused of trying to trespass on someone's property. Neighbors say it's usually pretty peaceful. Kids play outside. They ride their dirt bikes around the neighborhood. Court documents say that Clemente admitted she probably had a little too much to drink. She was slurring her words, didn't remember driving on the sidewalk at all.
7: Yeah, she looks drunk.
1: She looks very drunk, and the video is wild because you could clearly, as somebody is standing like next to the sidewalk videoing the whole thing, and she revs that thing up.
7: I know, but it's someone in the passenger seat also. So if you're in the passenger seat, what are you doing? Like, stop.
8: It's wild, she didn't hit anything. It looked like she was going to hit that electrical little thing.
1: I know,
8: up.
1: The box.
8: Yeah.
1: She lives down the road from where this happened. She was released from jail without bond. Declined comment.
7: I think if I'm the kid, I may, on my bike, the person that's filming, say, put the phone down and
1: call 911, something.
7: I'm glad that you got it on film, because now I can
1: the
7: go home and say,
1: no denials,
7: look,
1: yeah.
7: Right. I have the evidence, but
8: they throw a spike strip, but accidentally the kid on the bike runs over.
1: He just goes nose forward.
7: But yeah, as this is going on and I'm fighting for my life on the sidewalk as a car is driving down, and I need some help.
1: It's a good thing he was on a dirt bike and not just a pedal bike. He ran his ass over.
7: There's no way he could have gotten away on a pedal bike.
8: If he was a dirt bike kid, he could have flown. You ever see that movie?
7: No.
1: Florida mom arrested for kicking a child during a youth football game. So she was, this was all in Fort Myers. This is Renee Lambert, 34. She was detained by police for allegedly kicking one of the players of a Pop Warner team that her son was playing against.
7: Pop Warner?
1: Yeah. Deputies discovered a video showing Lambert involved in a physical altercation. She was also charged for resisting an officer after police said she had become confrontational and refused to give her hands as they attempted to handcuff her in the body cam footage obtained by the New York Post.
7: Did they tackle her baby?
1: Yeah, there was kind of like a scuffle going on the field, and then she goes out there, and she, like, this kid.

0: field, and then she goes out there, and she, like, this kid is on the ground, and she punches him right in the face, and then kicks him. So in the body cam footage, she asks, "So you're mad at them, or you, so you're mad at them for hitting me?" She asks, and the cop says, "I'm mad at an adult for attacking a kid."
1: Yeah,
0: I mean, and that's... then that's when she starts to kind of try to walk away. And he says, "Stop, you are detained right now." And she said, "No, no, I'm not. Goodbye, and get your hands off me."
1: Well, that's not how it works.
2: What was her name again?
0: Her name is, her last name is Lambert.
1: Her
0: Renee.
1: First name is Moron.
0: Renee Lambert. She then started referencing number 9. I guess that was the kid that was in, that started the initial scuffle. She said, "Number 9, go get number 9. And she said, and the officer said, "A kid? You're an adult. You were detained because they said you hit a kid."
1: How do you not know how this works?
2: And
1: you,
2: she has on the jersey of her, yeah, her
0: with,
2: kid.
0: With the sleeves rolled up, too.
1: What is she doing?
2: She's ready what for happened? Some action.
0: She's Mags of youth football.
2: Oh, Jim! That's, man, that is... Oh, yeah,
1: how
2: she
1: do you
2: is.
1: Punch a 13-year-old kid?
0: Apparently kicked him a couple times, what? Pushed, I mean, another victim.
1: Of course they're going to arrest you.
0: Confronted near the concession stand where she was gathering her belongings to, guess, leave.
2: Man, that is a pretty good Pop Warner scuffle, though.
0: It's a good one.
2: Yeah, and then she runs in, and she is absolutely throwing body blows. Yeah.
1: You just can't do anything in those situations.
2: Of course you can't.
1: All you can do is grab your kid and try to get them out of there. That's it.
0: Yep. Grab them by the face mask and drag them out.
1: That's, make all, sure that, it's that's yours. All you can do, man.
0: If it's not yours, you're going to catch a charge. That's kind of how it works.
1: I mean, I get worried sometimes where you be at these AAU games and somebody on the opposing team yells something and you can tell it's directed at your kid and you kind of look at them and you're like, man,
0: There's sometimes when parents yell at their own kids and I'm
3: do
0: like,
3: what you want.
1: I'm just sitting down. No, oof, somebody.
0: I was. Arch.
1: I think Maddox was... No, I know. It's because of taunting thing, I think. Because he had done that a couple of times. Then when he drilled it in that dude's face and it's gave him the shush sign.
0: Hit the shush on him.
1: Somebody in the on their side was like, "It's about time you got that kid." And I was like...
3: I was like, "Don't lie!
0: You want to go?"
1: I know, because what? Like, I don't want to get in trouble, but you don't, like...
0: Your initial reaction is to defend your kid.
1: Right, exactly.
0: Not violently. That's not the initial reaction.
1: No,
0: but there, it's in there.
1: It's kind of like, all right, man, like...
0: It's in there.
1: I get it. Like, yeah, you're probably not wrong, so...
2: So you let that go. You just turned around and looked at him?
1: Yeah, because I usually don't say anything. I just sit there and watch. Because one of us has to offset the other parents.
2: I wish a lot of parents would do that. If you're cheering...
0: Little subtweet there.
2: If you're cheering for your kid's team, that's great. You want them to win, that's all fine and dandy. But when it gets out of hand, I wish more parents would just chill out.
0: You really should have nothing to say about anybody but your child.
1: And especially when they get on the refs. Say, man, and you can tell it's some dude in his 20s who's getting paid whatever, and he's... Some of these refs, their ability to stay calm is highly impressive. Like, it's incredible, because some of these parents will just be yelling at them and stuff, and you're just like, dude, it's, at the grand scheme of it, what difference does it make what happens in this game? I mean, honestly. Win or lose, here's your, look, I tell you what, guy, I will buy you the plastic medal that your kid will get if you win the tournament.
2: Yeah, we all paid to get in here. Everyone right, just
1: gonna
2: chill out.
1: It's going to be all right, man.
0: A school director in Arkansas has been sentenced to 30 days in jail, 120 days house arrest with electric monitoring, and 9 years of probation after prosecutors accused her.
1: Nine?
0: And I'm kind of thinking she got off a pretty light here because she's being accused of being the ringleader of a makeshift child fight club.
2: Oh,
1: what
2: no.
1: In the hell?
0: Mary Tracy Morrison.
1: Whoa, but you don't talk about fight club.
0: Well, we get there.
1: Smart, though, because their kids, they probably listen for a while.
0: Owner and director of the Delta Institute for Developing Brain and the Engage program in Jonesboro pled guilty Monday to one count of permitting child abuse and 4 counts of contributing to the delinquency of a juvenile. So she is being prohibited from working with any children in any professional capacity.
1: Unbelievable.
0: Arrested April of 2025 after a mother told the Craighead County Sheriff's
1: Craighead
0: in Arkansas that her teenage son reported being mentally and physically abused while at the school. video footage.

0: that deputies obtained through a search warrant revealed Morrison had instructed the child to sit on the floor while being surrounded on the outside of the circle by 18 other juvenile students and Dr. Morrison. Morrison told the other students to put their hands on the child in the center and hit the child with an unknown object. Morrison verbally berated the child. Another student was seen kicking and choking the child. After the alleged incident, Morrison was observed giving the juvenile a high five, displaying her her pleasure with the student's actions, beating on the child in the middle. The incident lasted 30 minutes and featured a teacher directing the student how to strike a classmate, quote, in the private area.
1: And, okay, and what was the punishment for her from all this?
0: Let's go back to that. We should. 30 days in jail, 120 days house arrest.
2: That's not enough, dude.
0: With electric monitoring and 9 years probation.
2: No, it should have been multiple years in prison. Like actual prison, not jail. Like Orange is the New Black.
0: Morrison instructed the victim to apologize to all of the other students after it was over as well.
3: Oh, okay. Well,
1: that helps.
3: Sorry,
1: that takes everything away then.
3: Yeah.
1: Oh, I'm sorry.
0: And now this is where this kid kind of broke code, because she did instruct the students to never discuss what had happened.
1: Of course she did, because it's illegal.
0: Three other teachers, employees, were arrested in connection with the abuse. Michael Bean, 38, Kristen Bell, 36, Catherine Lipscomb, 45.
1: Man, the ladies are violent around here.
2: We have lost our minds.
0: Kid Fight Club in private school. It's all going great, guys.
1: It feels like it.
0: It feels like the news gets better every day.
1: In Arkansas.
0: Well, that's the news for today.
1: Thank you, Travis. It's 10:49. It's
0: and
1: the
0: on
1: invasion. We have the Birdhouse with Corby at 11:30. You can send those tweets to @CorbyDavidson, and we'll have some fun with the snake then. Coming up next, let's talk a little college football. That's next here on The Ticket.
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16: There's something I'd like to talk to you about today, something that's been circulating on the internet that's become a real problem. Deep fake videos of me endorsing products that I've never even heard of and I have no relationship with whatsoever. Let me tell you clearly, these videos are scams. They are designed to take your money. Now, a couple things you should keep in mind. If something sounds too good to be true, it probably is. When you look at these videos, if they don't seem natural, if there's something off about them, the audio or the video, it's probably AI generated. And if you come across something that does pique your interest, see if you can find evidence of it from other sources. I promise you this, if I discover something incredible that you need to know about, I'm going to talk about it somewhere that you can easily find, not on some shady social media site. I'm Dr. Sanjay Gupta, helping you live a better life.
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0: Rangers taking on the Yankees in New York again tonight. Texas dropping the series opener 7-4. Skip Schumacher thinks his team let their opponents hang around just a bit too much.
1: We let good teams just kind of stick around, which happened tonight. They came back and put up another crooked number against us, and it was just kind of a tough game overall.
0: 6:05 first pitch, a blow to a Rangers division rival. The Astros will be without shortstop Carlos Correa. He will need season-ending surgery on a torn tendon in his left ankle. And the NBA playoffs roll on. There's two game twos on the schedule for tonight. Knicks hosting the 76ers at 6, up 1-0 after a blowout Game 1 win. And the Spurs hope to get back to level with the Timberwolves at 8:30. That is the Ticket Ticker. I'm Ryan Baldwin, Sports Radio 96.7, 1310 The Ticket.
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3: 10:57, it is Wednesday morning here with The Invasion. Donovan Lewis, Matt McLaren, on what has become quite a rainy Wednesday morning. A lot of heavy rain rolling through the area. We'll hop aboard the OSS coming up here in 15 minutes or so, talk some other sports S. But let's talk a little college football here as the momentum for expanding the playoff to 24 teams has really started to gather some steam. Now, this is something, it's not going to happen for the 2026 football season. 2027 would be when it would happen. And the deadline for them to try to decide something as they had set as this December 1st. So we'll go through this season the same as we did last year. But the new information that's coming out, kind of interesting to hear this because the American Football Coaches Association, the AFCA, last Friday voted to recommend that collegiate leaders implement a playoff with the maximum number of participants, which would be 24, discontinue conference championship games, and preserve the Army-Navy game's exclusive time window, but also have other games on that day, and end the playoff by the second week of January instead of the third week, which it currently is. Now, the thing to remember here is that the AFCA has no authority within the NCAA or the college football playoff, but the group that makes up the AFCA has very prominent coaching figures that have big-time influence over the guys that do make those decisions. So you're talking about conference commissioners in some cases, of course, university presidents and things like that. So the board, you've got Brent Venables from OU is on that, Clark Lee at Vanderbilt, Rhett Lashley from right here at SMU in Dallas, Joey McGuire from Tech. So there are some big-time prominent coaches that are voting on this thing, and when they throw their weight around like that, some of these presidents, we have to keep in mind, if you're a university president, you care about more than just football. You care about the university.
4: Right.
3: And if your most prominent income earner, your head football coach, comes to you and says, yeah, man, we should be doing this. Oh, okay, great. I'll vote for it.
4: So what do you think about the 24?
3: Man, it depends.
4: I feel like that's too many teams.
3: It seems like a lot. And this is coming out after last week when they were meeting here in Dallas. They had a 90-minute session, actually at the Ritz-Carlton, and the two-day spring meetings that happened. And this was one of those where, for the first time ever, all the conferences and Notre Dame started to leak out that they're on board with the 24 team, but the SEC is still holding out. So the one that is apparently getting the most consideration, if they were to expand to 24 teams, is an all-at-large field with no automatic qualifiers, where the top 24 teams in the college football playoff rankings would advance into the field. And then if you wanted to, you might have to have a disclaimer where, okay, well, if one of those is not a G6 team, then they'll bump somebody so that we can have a G6 team in there. The top eight teams in this scenario would receive a first-round bye. The first two rounds of games would be played on the campuses of the higher-ranked teams. So what this does is it adds 12 games, which doubles what is now an 11-game college football playoff. And so now they're going to have these conversations of trying to figure out before they meet again in the middle of June the money behind this. Because Greg Sankey is adamant, the SEC is under contract to ESPN. We're not getting rid of our conference championship game. Well, nobody knows really how much that makes. It could be in the range of 50. Some people believe at most it's making $80 million.
4: That one game?
3: Yes, that one game, just the SEC. And the Big Ten is in the similar range, $50 to $80 million. So the idea would be, okay, if we take those away, then the amount would be somewhere combined for the conferences that are holding championship games in the neighborhood of $250 million, with the SEC and the Big Ten by far being the bulk of that. So if you take those away in the 24-team format, how much would the extra games be worth? And would it make up for the conference championship revenue and then some to also appease ESPN to allow things to change right in the contract?
4: I think it would have to, right?
3: You would think
4: it's
3: so.
4: It's a college football playoff game.
3: Well, and this is...
4: I sounded like, who's the coach that said playoffs?
3: Playoffs, Jim Mora.
4: That sounded like Jim Mora right there.
3: Playoffs? Yeah, and that's where... This is going to get very fascinating, especially now that it feels like everybody is jumping onto this thing. And part of this is, as they restructure this, the money that is involved when these teams make the playoff and then how they're getting paid when they advance. And if that money continues to grow, then more teams are going to want access. And this becomes about an access thing of, well, we want our guys to be able to have a shot for this. It also, as the conferences have grown, and this is where, well, it demeans the regular season. That's already happened with the bloated conferences.
4: Man, I don't think it demeans the regular season, though.
3: I don't think it does.
4: Because even if you have a couple of teams with a couple of losses playing each other, I can remember the situation last year to where it felt like that was an elimination game maybe a couple of weeks before the season was done. This one, I can't remember who it was, but mm-hmm. The team will lose, they'll get their third loss, and they'll essentially be eliminated. So they played that way. So I just think the more opportunities you get to say, all right, we win this game, we continue our march to try and be one of those playoff games, you'll get more people. If more teams are in it, then you'll get more eyeballs and more butts in seats. I feel like that.
3: And it grows the game.
4: Right.
3: And another key to remember here is we are now in this era where there are multiple teams that have rosters that cost them over $30 million, $40 million. The problem is becoming, and one of the reasons why I would imagine the coaches are behind it, it's a lot like college basketball now, where if we're going to have these massive rosters that are costing a lot of money, they're expecting results now. And so if you have a schedule, and they point to Iowa as an example, they had four losses last year, they would have made a 24-team field. But you look at the schedule that they played, okay, if they're investing all the money in that, that could cost, if it wasn't Kirk Ferentz, if it was somebody else, man, you've been here 2 years and you haven't made the playoff and we're paying $30 million for your roster, we got to move on. And then it costs more money because you're buying out contracts. Coaches want to keep their job. It's going to get interesting because it's going to become, we talk about this all the time. Tom Izzo might be a great example of this in collegiate basketball. Dude won a title, 26 years ago, whenever that was. But he's been to multiple Final Fours. And it feels like college football is going to start to be where, are you making tournaments? Are you getting into the college football playoff? Are you making Final Four runs? And then, okay, yeah, you won a natty. Yeah, but I went to the Final Four five times. I've made the college football playoff in the 10 years I've been here. I've made it seven times, even though you might not have won a championship.
4: That is a trip how the coaches are saying, yeah, 24 is great. The more the merrier, because
3: right, they want the access.
4: It gives them the more opportunities right to make it and keep their jobs and make more money. Hey, man, we're a playoff team pretty much every single year. I think I deserve a raise. Okay, and you get more players coming to your school, playing for your team, because you are always in the college football playoff.
3: And so the other aspect, because I mentioned the ESPN part of this, so this is where some of this money could start to, you really wonder how high it could get. Just talking college football playoffs. So ESPN owns the current 11 games, ABC, ESPN. Mm-hmm. It is believed that they would own, if they were to expand, that they would be able to own two additional games. So that leaves 10 other games that they would not own that you can do what with? Hey, Amazon. Hey, NBC Netflix. Peacock. Hey, Netflix. How much do you guys want to pay for these additional college football playoff games? And then, of course, that drives up the pie, which is why a lot of people think that the money that they would be able to generate from expanding this thing would just be probably, it may double or triple what the combined income from getting rid of the conference championship games would do. And then you've got this idea now where, and I came across an article last week, I think it was, where the American Athletic Conference commissioner, his name's Tim Pernetti, he was on a college football podcast and flat out said that he believes the G6 needs to look at holding their own playoff. Because what's going to happen? If they expand to 24 and it's all at large, even if it's just one G6 team, does that behoove you hoping that the entirety of all six, group of six conferences, are competing for one spot? Or is it better to break away and do what the FCS is doing?
4: Just have your own playoff
3: and generate
4: bracket.
3: Your own playoff and see if you can have your own TV deal, even on a smaller scale. So this is all, this is going to get really interesting, I think, this year as we get closer and closer to this December 1st deadline and what the next step of how they present to us finding a champion at this level works.
4: So would you watch a championship game of James Madison versus Memphis? Because you're not watching Division II.
3: No, I wouldn't. No. But some people will, and maybe there's enough out there. Saw another idea that somebody threw out. Have one bid available for the G6, but create like a play-in and have either two games or one game where the top four, the top two G6 teams play each other, and whoever wins that gets into the
4: tournament. How many more games can you add, though?
3: Right, and that's the thing is like, okay, well, how would that work?
4: They're going to wind up playing 22 games in a season.
3: Because you can't do the thing like you do in basketball. You can't turn it around. But maybe it's a short week. Maybe their regular season wraps up and you go, okay, well, you guys are going to play on Thursday. And the winner of this, when the playoff starts in 10 days, you're in. There's a lot of ideas being floated. The key is it's going to expand. And now that the SEC is the lone holdout on this, it really feels like we need to start adjusting our brains to a 24-team college football playoff.
4: I think 12 is plenty.
3: I think 16
4: really,
3: works.
4: Truly think it's enough. I think 16 will work, but if you want to try and make it a little bit special of, and maybe you do have to get rid of the, you have to have a G6 team in it.
3: Maybe, but to me, if you go to 16, then you can have 8 first-round games and guarantee all 8 of them are on campus. That needs to happen.
4: Yeah. I think the top seeds, I think they've earned and deserve a home playoff game with that atmosphere.
3: Yeah, and so if you do that, it keeps those home playoff games on campus for the first round.
4: Right.
3: You've only expanded it by 4.
4: No need for a bye week. Just everyone just play. You have the home field advantage, and then you go from there. 16 is definitely the answer, but when you talk about dollar signs, and if that's concerned, then they'll definitely go for 24. All right, it's 11:09. It's the invasion. We'll have the Birdhouse with Corby at 11:30 at Corby Davidson. You have time to send in those tweets. But coming up next, we hop aboard the OSS for other sports stuff. Let's talk a little baseball. Let's talk a little hockey and basketball. We'll do it next here on The Ticket.
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8: Getting your heart broken can be really rough. It'll happen to most of us at some point in our lives. It's not just an emotional experience, it's a physical one too. Often described as getting the wind knocked out of you, a knot in your stomach, trouble sleeping. I recently spoke about this with Dr. Yoram Yovel, a psychiatrist and neuroscientist. He was on my podcast, Chasing Life. Now, he told me heartbreak doesn't have to last forever. And while your inclination might be to withdraw, isolate, and shut down, it's often the opposite of what supports healing. One of the things that helps us the most is reconnecting to other people you love. And the reverse is also true, he said. If someone you care about is struggling, don't give up on them. You hold the power to comfort loved ones that are in deep physical or emotional distress. I'm Dr. Sanjay Gupta, helping you live a better life.
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0: Ticker brought to you by Soils Alive and Wellborn Garage. Rangers and Yankees playing game 2 of 3 tonight in New York. Skip Schumacher still expecting his team to get the offense back on track soon.
1: The good teams are hitting mistakes. We're just not doing it right now. We're going to. I really feel that. We're going to. It's just we haven't done it in a few weeks.
0: First pitch at 6:05. Astros shortstop Carlos Correa will be out 6 to 8 months with a torn tendon in his left ankle. The three-time All-Star suffered the injury while taking batting practice before Houston's matchup with the Dodgers yesterday. Also, two NHL games on the schedule tonight. Game 1 of Sabres and Canadiens this evening, 6 o'clock. Montreal needed 7 games to beat Tampa Bay for the delayed start. And the Golden Knights host the Ducks at 8:30. They're up 1-0 in the series. That is the Ticket Ticker. I'm Ryan Baldwin, Sports Radio 96.7, 1310 The Ticket.
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3: 11:16, Wednesday morning here with The Invasion, Donovan Lewis, Matt McLaren. We've got the Birdhouse coming up next with Corby. Make sure you get your questions to him on Twitter, X, whatever you want to call it, at Corby Davidson. And we'll do that here in about 15 minutes or so. But right now, let's hop aboard the OSS for some other sports S. Oh, these Rangers. They're trying to survive. We knew it was going to be a really difficult opening 40 games or so. And they've lost 3 in a row now. Lost last night up there in New York. And man, you got excited in the first inning because they put up 3.
4: They got off to a really good start.
3: Because they got 2 walks to start the game.
4: Right.
3: They loaded the bases with no outs. Like, all right, here we go. They loaded the bases again. There were 2 outs.
4: They got the sacrifice fly
3: to
4: get the 1 run in. Loaded the bases again, but just couldn't quite have that breakout inning because Rodriguez was struggling early, and then he settled down.
3: Still, 3 runs with DeGrom. You thought, okay, man, all right. And it just wasn't meant to be because they had that. He gave up that home run in the second that tied it at 3, and then Jazz Chisholm in the 6th. And you're down 4-3, and then you start going, oh, no. Are they going to get to 5? And, of course, they're allergic to anything 5 or over. So the answer is no. They don't get to 5, and they lose. So they've lost 3 in a row.
4: Yeah, DeGrom goes into the 7th inning, but gives up 6 earned, striking out 7, gave up a couple of home runs. And yeah, they're now 16-19 and have the Yankees for 2 more.
3: Dude, the Yankees have won 15 out of their last 17.
4: Yeah, 25-11.
3: That lineup is nasty.
4: It is nasty. But you have Eovaldi tonight. See if they can get back on track. Because DeGrom looked like, okay, just give up those 3 in the first couple of innings. You settle down, everything will be okay. And then, yeah. Once you gave up the home run in the 6th inning and then a couple of own and those runs charged to him in the 7th because he only got 1 out in the 7th inning, and that was it for them. 7-4, they lose. I did watch a little of the Wild and the Avs last night because, all right, it's the 2 best teams remaining, not in hockey, in the Western Conference for sure. And this feels like whoever wins this series will most likely go to the Stanley Cup Final. And then the Wild changed goalies yesterday. Gustafson starts in goal because
3: Volstead gave up 6 goals.
4: He did.
3: 8 goals, excuse me.
4: Yeah, 8 goals. They had 1 empty netter, gave up 8. And then they had a couple of players out also in that series against Colorado, and Colorado just shushed them away. 5-2. It was 2-1, I believe, after the first period. Mm-hmm. 3-1 after the second. And then Minnesota just couldn't find their footing, and now they're in the hole 2 games to none. Wedgwood gave up a ton of goals in game 1, but he started again in game 2, and he was really good. So now it goes back to Minnesota. They don't play again until Saturday, I believe. But game 3 is Saturday with the Wild and the Avalanche, and if Minnesota can't get it right, I wonder who's they're going to start in goal.
3: It doesn't matter. Colorado looks Saturday. Like they've already etched their names into the cup.
4: But we can't have that.
3: Well, we hope not. We can always hope that maybe somebody out of the East will stop them. But, I mean, going back to Minnesota Saturday, you got plenty of time off. So maybe you bring it a little bit more. But obviously, that's a lot of pressure on the Wild. And I did kind of wonder if getting through Dallas and finally getting out of the first round.
4: You think that was their cup final?
3: You wouldn't say that, and no one would ever admit that, but you just kind of wonder. Look, Colorado's the best team in the NHL for a reason. I mean, they destroyed their schedule this year. They went through everything. They've got one of the best players in the world. Wedgwood's been phenomenal for them. It's a loaded team, and you're seeing that. I saw this. So they've 14 goals in the first two games of the series. Now, two of those were empty netters, but they still count. Those 14 goals are the most through two games of any playoff series since 1988. And they've had 12 different players score a goal. 12. Which is just absurd.
4: It is pretty bad. Pretty absurd. Not pretty bad. Pretty good. It's pretty just absurd that they have that.
3: I hate Colorado, but it's nice. It's... I mean, how do you decide?
4: I don't like Minnesota either.
3: I know, that's the problem.
4: I wish they would both lose.
3: I do too, but you can't. So if one has to lose, I kind of guess.
4: But I don't like Vegas.
3: I don't either. And I don't like Anaheim. Even though this version of Anaheim is really kind of pointless to me, so maybe I can get past that. I like the orange on their sweaters. Pretty cool looking getup they've got. Maybe I go for that.
4: So what are we going to do?
3: We are going to hope that whoever emerges from the West gets swept in the Stanley Cup final. And loses every game.
4: I don't like those teams either.
5: Go Hurricanes.
4: Hurricanes?
5: Go Hurricanes.
4: Because of stank oven,
5: yeah.
3: I'm probably going.
4: The stank oven.
3: I'd probably like to see Buffalo get one. I think it'd be really cool for that city. Of all the heartbreak that they've had. Yeah. And you know what? Honestly, it's a lot of that heartbreak we brought them, the city of Dallas.
4: Yeah, but they're a beaten down sports city.
3: So maybe it'd be nice to see.
4: And now we're kind of a beaten down sports city. I don't want them to get something that we don't have.
3: Well, at least we got a title a couple of years ago. Buffalo never wins anything.
4: I wanted to keep it that way.
3: I mean, most of the time when
4: misery loves company.
3: And the sad thing is, if you were to just say Buffalo, most people probably would say Bill. And I don't mean the football team. Like, you're not even the most famous. Your city is known for a guy who is a...
4: Man, I've been to that city in the winter.
3: Yeah, it's rough.
4: They, you know what? They do deserve something.
3: See?
4: Because to live up there in that city during that time is... It's bad.
3: It is bad.
4: It's not the good bad, like I was trying to say earlier. All right, basketball. We'll talk hoops. We have a couple of games tonight with Philadelphia and New York with game two after New York destroyed them in game one. And then Minnesota and San Antonio. San Antonio losing game one at home, trying to get back in the win column to see if they can even this series. It's a 8:30 tip, which will probably get you 8:45 to 8:50. Mm-hmm. See, I don't know how late you're going to stay up and watch this game, but I would love to see how Minnesota is going to approach this because I'm pretty sure Anthony Edwards is still on somewhat of a minutes restriction to make sure that he's healthy and he's okay, although he just exploded in the fourth quarter and took them pretty much home to win that game. And you're wondering if they're going to be satisfied with getting that, having home court advantage, and maybe you'll see San Antonio just absolutely destroy them tonight. I would not put that past what will happen in the late game tonight. Yeah. I feel that Philadelphia is going to put up a better fight than they did in game one.
3: Man, I hope so.
4: Man, New York, these last few games, they have been on a mission. Their offense has been really, really good, and Brunson has led the way with that. So we'll see how that's going to go. Last night, you had Detroit and Cleveland, and that was a pretty good matchup. I think that's going to be another tough, hard-fought series for Detroit. And it's almost that mindset that you've talked about a lot in these playoffs, Matt, as far as, all right, you have to take these certain steps.
3: Yeah.
4: They're the one seed. They won 60 games. But are they ready to take that step to go to the Eastern Conference Finals or even the finals? And I just don't know a team with James Harden is ready to just vanquish them and teach them a lesson.
3: You
4: like they have,
3: so.
4: Man, with Mobley and Allen in the middle, they
3: right.
4: have a good squad. But I am not a believer in James Harden. At all.
3: Never gave you a reason to believe, really?
4: No, he didn't. And that one finals appearance he's ever had was right. when he was the sixth man at OKC, and that's it. And I just don't see... Again, I will say I don't see them taking care of Detroit. They're definitely the underdog, but I just don't know how ready that team is. So I'm right. not quite ready to say, yeah, they'll make it to the Eastern Conference Finals. But it should be a good series. They did just kind of... At the end of the game yesterday kind of pull away, and they won by 10. But that thing was really tight midway through the fourth quarter, and even a little bit later in the fourth quarter. Cleveland had a few chances to go take the lead, and they never could get it done. And then in the second game, man, it was – they hung with them early. LeBron had like 12 of the first Lakers 20 points, and then – the bottom fell out. Every time LeBron had to go to the bench, and it was Austin Reeves and Luke Kennard running the show, they did not have any offense at all.
3: We'll see if anybody has enough to beat OKC.
4: I think the only team that will give them problems is San Antonio.
3: Right, and if they get through, which I think they will.
4: Yeah, they do too.
3: We kind of all thought this last year when they won the title that, okay, now that they figured out how to win, this may be the next kind of dynasty of the NBA. The expectation is a second straight title, and you just, as long as they keep that little group together, and oh, by the way, they get to add somebody in the lottery this year.
4: Yeah, I know. They're doing it without Jalen Williams.
3: It's incredible.
4: Who has hurt his hamstring also, and I don't know if you saw the clip of Vanderbilt from the Lakers. He's trying to block a shot, hit his hand on the backboard, and severely dislocated his finger. So they really didn't show the finger, but when he walked over, bent over in pain to the Oklahoma City bench, they all scattered because they looked at it and went, oh, my God, and all turned around and walked off. So it had to be gnarly as far as that injury goes. But they'll get back in that series here in a couple of nights. All right, it's 11:27. That's the OSS. We hop aboard every single day for other sports stuff. Lunchtime is right around the corner. We'll go back to the Mavericks and revisit the press conference that was yesterday as they introduced their new president of basketball ops and alternate governor. But coming up next, it's the Birdhouse with Corby. Send those tweets to @CorbyDavidson. We'll have some fun next here on The Ticket.
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11: Sometimes you can tell a lot about what someone wants to do offline by looking at what they do online. Let me tell you about Pinterest's first parenting trend report. Pinterest is a huge platform. They have 600 million monthly users, 80 billion searches per month. The report found a shift from the iPad kid era to now, when parents are actually more interested in real-world adventures and hands-on activities. The Global Trends and Insights lead at Pinterest told us, families are thoughtfully designing childhoods rooted in creativity, intention, and meaningful experiences. One psychologist we spoke to said he sees this as a reflection of parents' desire to build core capacities in their children. Resilience, curiosity, self-regulation, empathy. These things don't grow automatically, but are built through lived experience. I'm Dr. Sanjay Gupta, helping you live a better life.
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2: Thank you, Travis. 11:34 here on a Wednesday morning with The Invasion. Donovan Lewis, Matt McLaren. We'll kick off your lunch hour coming up here in 15 minutes or so, and we'll listen to more of the new direction of the Dallas Mavericks. But right now, brought to you by Mullen & Mullen Injury Law Firm, it's the Birdhouse.
3: Hey, Bird.
4: I'm a corgi, actually.
5: What up?
2: What is up?
6: What's up, Snake?
5: Well, I think this week the human P1s will get the full spectrum of my voice, going from barely having one like Monday, and then Tuesday a little better, and then today it's dipped back down to the baritone level that I typically don't have.
2: You sound a little sexy right now.
5: Right? I know. I feel like this is a good time to go pick up chicks.
2: Yeah,
5: but I just
2: don't
5: have it in me.
2: Dude.
5: A little tired.
2: You're so old.
5: So
2: I remember Snake. Yeah. Snake would always take advantage of his baritone voice and pick up chicks.
5: Yeah.
7: Hello.
5: Ladies.
2: Hey, ladies.
5: Okay. So we got a lot to get to here.
2: All right.
5: We'll start off with my kid is moving back in with us at the age of 25 as he searches for a new job. It's pretty common these days, I think. What is the oldest that you guys lived with your parents?
2: Yeah, you hear a lot of that happening these days. I moved back in with my parents for like 6 weeks when I got divorced once at the age of 30.
5: Okay. See, I kind of had the same thing. Different reason, but very similar, where I was 29 and I was getting ready to get married. And
2: yeah, I can see that.
5: We were already living together. But our lease ran out, like, I think 5 months or 6 months before we were supposed to get married.
2: Yeah.
5: And we didn't really know what we were going to do. And then we got engaged, and I was like, well, why don't we just move back home for a little bit? And, you know, my parents don't care. And then once we get married, we'll move back in together and do something a little more permanent. But I was 29, dude. And if you're at 30, that was... old. Like,
2: yeah,
5: I was like,
2: it's a lot.
5: This sucks.
2: Because when I'm trying to remember, this would have been in 2016 when I moved back from Alabama here the first time I was out there. I'm trying to remember how old I would have been. I would have been 35 or 36 in that transitionary period. I stayed with them, and that was a few weeks because I was waiting for my lease in Alabama to end. I forget what it was, but it was maybe a month I stayed with them.
6: Did you have your old race car bed?
2: No.
6: And legs kind of hanging off the...
2: They got rid of all of our stuff like that a long time ago.
5: You know what's funny is my parents didn't. They still had, because the bed that I had growing up was a twin bed. And it was still in there.
2: Man.
5: Like, I think that they took my Oklahoma posters out of the room. But, like, the chair and the bed and the lamp, they were all the same. I think they painted over the walls and stuff like that. But, yeah, it was not great. I didn't have to move back in, you know, for financial reasons or anything like that, which I think that's the majority of why people move back in nowadays, obviously. But I will say this. It's unbelievable how much money you save.
2: It is.
5: If you just do it, if you can do it and your parents don't care, if you do it for like a year when you're 25 or first starting work, you know, like your job, and you just sock it all away, that's a pretty big Kickstarter if you can pull it off. I don't recommend it.
2: And see, that's,
5: I wouldn't want to do it.
6: That's the whole point, though. You don't sock it all away.
2: Right,
6: because you're going to say, I'm going to save this money for this and that. And then all of a sudden you have a pocket full of money. You want to go out knowing you don't have any bills and you just go and kick it.
2: Yeah, it's great.
5: I know.
2: You meet someone, you're like, hey, you want to come over? Like, what? Who are these people?
5: Yeah,
6: your dad's in his robe and his black socks.
2: That's like
6: at
2: when
6: the refrigerator.
2: When you meet a girl, you're like, oh, we have to go to your place. Why? Ah, I just, we have to. I mean, it's.
5: Yeah.
6: Once I moved out, I was done. I've
5: so
6: never gone back.
5: So at 17, you were done?
6: No. I came back from college and I lived with them. And then when I got my apartment and I moved out, that was late 94, 95, early 95. I've never moved back. But my older sister is living with him now because she did get divorced from her husband. And I think they all three love it because, you know, my parents are older now.
2: Yeah, that's,
6: you know, they're 80 years old. So, you know, she's there and she can take care of everything that they can't take care of anymore. So it feels like it's the perfect situation.
2: Yeah, and that's
6: for all
2: the reverse
6: three
2: of that because you'll see that a lot where the parent will move in with the kids as they're a much older adult and the parent starts to get older where it's like, okay, well, you can't really be alone anymore. So
5: yeah, we've had my grandparents move on each side. One of them on each side had to move in with my parents. And I just kind of, and my parents didn't do that with us. They went eventually to an assisted living place. We offered it and they turned it down. Yeah. But they needed more help. They needed actual help, which we could not provide, unfortunately. Yeah. Okay, I saw Jerry Jr. flying commercial the other day out of DFW. How often do the three kids, Jones kids, fly commercial, you think? And when's the last time Jerry Sr. flew commercial?
2: I'm shocked by that, actually.
6: I am, too.
2: We're talking about multi-billionaires.
6: Well, the plane must have been being used for something else. And he's
2: friends that have planes.
6: Yeah, that's shocking to hear that Jerry Jr. went commercial. I will bet you Jerry Jones, he hasn't flown commercial since he
2: bought the Cowboys. 100%.
6: Right.
2: And probably
5: when did he get a plane? Because, you know, it's all relative of you know, now billionaire is the chic term, but I mean, back in 1985, if you were worth $100 million, that's basically the same thing. And I would assume people had planes back then that were, you know, I don't know what does a plane cost? Is a plane $50 million?
2: Yes.
6: Well, if you buy one, maybe, but I'm pretty sure they'll just, hey, all right, let me charter this flight for $40,000. And then, you know, you take the private plane there. Right. It may not be your plane, but you can fly private.
2: That's what we were talking about this the other day, because billionaires own planes. People that are worth millions.
6: Charter flights.
2: Right. They may not own the plane, but they'll fly private pretty exclusively.
5: Yeah.
2: Because we were wondering, at what level, I forgot how that came up, but at what level.
1: It's Frankie Muniz getting mad about DFW.
2: Oh, that's right. Yeah. Like, because Malcolm
6: in the middle.
2: He flew through DFW Airport and was complaining about it, and I was like, surely he flies private. I mean, the dude's worth $50 million.
5: See, I think it's a level up from that, even that flies charter or private or whatever you want to call it. I just think they fly first class. And I think it's...
2: That's what Donnie was saying.
5: Yeah, I think it's... First class is amazing, dude.
6: It is, but you get to some point to where, you're not even going to be on a first class flight. There are some flights that are semi-private that aren't as expensive as chartering a private plane. But, man, I just think you get to a status point of where

0: a private plane. But, man, I just think you get to a status point of where, yeah, I'm not going to get on a commercial flight anymore. I can't imagine someone, Jerry Jr., being in group six.
1: Yeah, it's like how,
2: I know,
1: Corby, like how you never go to the games unless it's a suite. Same kind of thing.
0: Right, it's the same thing.
2: It's a little different.
0: First class is amazing, though.
2: But what it is, it's unbelievable.
0: Wow. It's amazing.
2: I mean, I think I've done it, honestly, 4 times in my life.
1: 40 times? Wow.
2: I said 4. You heard me. And every time I'm like, this, if you could do this, it would change everything as far as travel. Like, just that. Forget the private stuff.
0: Right.
2: If you could fly first class, dude, okay, it would change everything.
0: It levels up everything. It's a treat.
2: Yeah. The food, it's free drinks, the seats,
0: the disco balls. When they pull the curtain that separates business from first class, and then the disco ball comes down and the seats fold over and you have a dance floor, like, it's great.
2: Yeah.
3: Oh yeah.
2: Like the Seinfeld train. The old Seinfeld episode where Elaine got stuck in coach and Jerry and his model girlfriend flew first class is one of the best Seinfeld episodes ever to really paint the picture of what a disparity it actually is.
1: That's fun. I always thought, when I sit in the emergency row, I'm like, all right, this is it.
0: It feels like a business class. Yeah.
1: That's great.
2: Dude, it is. It is.
1: If you happen to get that one seat on the plane that doesn't have a seat in front of you in coach, that's high class.
2: Do you think Jerry Jr.'s embarrassed?
1: Yes.
2: Like, God.
1: I wonder if his dad caught him doing something. He's like, that's it. You're flying coach.
0: He takes away his privileges. He's in like 28E.
2: Well, yeah, that's the thing. Was he flying normal? Like, was it an emergency? Like, he had to get out for business reasons. There was no other way. The plane's gone. You book a flight. There's no first class. And he's like, God bless it, man. I got to sit 26E in the middle seat.
0: You have to go.
1: To be fair, that American Airlines Executive Platinum is pretty nice.
2: Oh, it's awesome.
1: I bet he got the board group one. Probably didn't have to pay for a check bag.
2: No.
1: They might have said his name and offered him a snack in the flight. That's... I think I'm fancy.
0: A nice fruit and cheese tray.
1: Yes.
0: Yes.
1: Great. And they give you the whole can, like when you ask for sparkling water. You get the whole can.
0: You feel so special. Yeah.
1: When flights do that to me, I feel like that's first class.
2: Yeah, you're a man. Will the Mavs be competitive with the best in the West by the time the new arena arrives?
1: Yes.
2: Basically 5 years. Cooper will be 24.
1: Yes.
2: Yeah, I think so, too. You know how stupid that is, though, like to tag a sentence with 5 years from now, Cooper Flagg will be 24.
1: Yes.
0: Yeah, it's ridiculous, but that's where we are, and it's great.
2: Yeah.
0: And I think they will
2: think
0: be competitive
2: will in 5 years.
0: By
2: the end.
1: Yeah, sure. I 100% believe that.
2: I think it's shorter than that.
0: I do too. And it's about what you build around him, and you got to make some of those right decisions. Every GM is going to get some moves wrong and correct. But if you get more right than wrong, then you should be able to compete with the core that you have right now.
2: Yeah. Look, think about all the clutch games that they played in that they lost.
0: Right.
2: But they were in more than anybody else in the NBA, meaning they were within 5 points with 5 minutes to go. Just Kyrie being on the team, what a difference that'll make in those games. Plus whatever draft pick you get, plus Derek Lively being back. I mean, if everything breaks next year, this is a pretty good team.
0: I'm with you. I think
2: it really is.
0: If health is on their side the majority of the season, then you'll see a drastic jump from the 26 wins this year to them.
1: I agree.
0: Yeah.
1: I think 41-41, 500 is a seriously reachable goal.
2: Yeah. Oh, yeah, for sure. By the way, on the Cooper front, well, he'll be 24 years old in 5 years. You know, Larry Bird was 23 when he made his debut in the NBA.
1: Yep.
2: 23. Cooper have been in the league 6 years.
0: That's nuts.
2: This dude, wild. Larry Bird, when he got to the NBA, was a man.
1: He was.
2: A grown man. And that's probably why that Celtics team won like 26 games the year before he got there and 61

0: year he did get there. It's the biggest jump, I think, in the history of the NBA.
1: But truth be told, Larry Bird was probably a grown man when he was 12.
0: Probably so.
1: With the mustache and everything.
0: Yeah.
1: Yep.
0: No doubt. The Met Gala was the other day on Monday. Do you guys have any interest in that stuff from a fashion standpoint?
2: No. As a matter of fact, I muted the word gala on my Twitter feed so I'd stop seeing it all.
1: Maybe not
0: a fashion.
1: That's
0: not a bad idea.
1: Maybe not a fashion standpoint, but I'd love to go at least once just to see it all in person. I think that'd be pretty cool.
2: And I can hear
0: Dude, we talked about this yesterday. Like, what kind of power play was it for Timothy Chalamet to not be there? Because he's dating one of the Kardashians, and that's their Super Bowl. Like, literally, that is that family's Super Bowl. And he's like, I'm going to the Knicks game. Have fun.
1: I love it.
0: I do.
1: Hey, man.
0: I love that kid. I really wish he wasn't dating one of them. I really just, they gross me out. But I like that kid. And I love the fact that he's like a diehard NBA Knicks fan, you know?
1: What did they do to you? What did the Kardashians do to you?
2: What do they do to all of us?
3: Stop caring about the Kardashians.
1: And with your baritone voice, if one would take a liking to you, they wouldn't be so gross now, would they, Snake?
0: Well, yeah. I think she's the only one that I could possibly get, whichever one he's dating. I feel the others are more into another certain type of man that I don't quite qualify for.
1: And what does that mean? I don't know what you're talking about. Explain it to me like I'm five.
0: More of an athletic build.
1: I still, I don't know. What does that mean?
2: Oh, he's dating Kylie Jenner.
0: Yeah. Well, it's the same thing. They're all Kardashians.
2: Yeah, sure. I got you.
0: Yeah. In some form or another.
1: You still want to stick with that? You good? You good explaining? Or
0: I think I did a great job, don't you?
1: Well, I'm still a little confused. I don't know what you're talking about.
0: On that front, is this the first exec in DFW to not be an American? Surely so, correct?
2: Executive?
1: I guess so.
0: Wasn't Tech Schramm Iranian?
1: Okay. All right, on that note...
2: Well, Tom Gilardi's Canadian.
0: But he's the owner.
1: He's the owner. He's not an executive. Okay, you know what?
0: Like, instead of a cowboy hat, Tex hat on that big...
2: Well, I mean, also, we have to remember
1: that...
2: That
1: would go over
2: probably,
1: well at that time. Well,
2: Jim Nill is Canadian.
0: Okay.
1: That's what I was trying to look up before. I mean, Corby's ridiculous statement.
0: Thank you.
1: So that would go over at that time. Jeez. Oh, let's meet the new executive.
0: And his name is Tex.
1: Tex Schramm. And he walks out. Whoa, wait a minute. You're talking about a record scratch. All the forks hit the plate at the same time. All right, Snake, that's the Birdhouse. We appreciate it. Thank you to all the P1s that sent in those Twitter questions. We truly appreciate it. We do it every Wednesday at 11:30. Lunchtime with the Invasion is right around the corner. Let's get back into the Mavericks and listen to some of the audio from the press conference yesterday. We'll do it next here on The Ticket.
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13: Getting your heart broken can be really rough. It'll happen to most of us at some point in our lives. It's not just an emotional experience, it's a physical one too. Often described as getting the wind knocked out of you, a knot in your stomach, trouble sleeping. I recently spoke about this with Dr. Yoram Yovel, a psychiatrist and neuroscientist. He was on my podcast, Chasing Life. Now, he told me heartbreak doesn't have to last forever. And while your inclination might be to withdraw, isolate, and shut down, it's often the opposite of what supports healing. One of the things that helps us the most is reconnecting to other people you love. And the reverse is also true, he said. If someone you care about is struggling, don't give up on them. You hold the power to comfort loved ones that are in deep physical or emotional distress. I'm Dr. Sanjay Gupta, helping you live a better life.
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5: 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Rangers taking on the Yankees in New York again tonight. Texas dropping the series opener 7-4, and Skip Schumacher thinks the team let their opponents hang around just a bit too much.
6: We let good teams just kind of stick around, which happened tonight. They came back and put up another crooked number against us, and it was just kind of a tough game overall.
5: A 6:05 first pitch, a blow to a Rangers division rival. The Astros will be without shortstop Carlos Correa. He will need season-ending surgery on a torn tendon in his left ankle. NBA playoffs roll on. Two game twos on the schedule tonight. Knicks hosting the 76ers at 6. They're up 1-0 after winning game one. And Spurs hoping to get back to level with the Timberwolves at 8:30. 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
8: All right, welcome to Mama Sugarbacks. Y'all ready to order?
9: Yeah. Y'all got ham hocks?
8: Of course.
9: Well, that's what I want. I want a plate of ham hocks, deep fried, blackened, and served on a bed of mustard greens.
10: Pig feet. I want some pig feet and 4 pounds of grits. And you know what else? Give me a little Dixie cup full of lard.
9: Donkey teeth.
8: Donkey teeth.
9: Straight out a donkey's mouth. You know what? Any animal tooth will do.
10: Forget everything I said up to this point right now. Bring me some dandelion greens, a cow hip, and a dog face. Wrap that whole mess in an old Ebony magazine and serve it to me in a shoebox.
9: Okay, I want a platter of stork ankles, an old cellar door, a possum spine, and a human foot.
8: You want a human foot?
9: Mm-hmm.
8: I got just one question for y'all. You want gravy on that cellar door?
9: Oh, definitely.
10: Oh, yeah, you got it from gravy over there.
9: What's a cellar door without gravy?
10: It's not food.
11: Straight up noon. We all know what that means. That means it is lunchtime with the Invasion. Brought to you by Matt Osborne, the Texas Law Dog. Matt McLaren, Donovan Lewis, happy to join you on this Wednesday afternoon. We truly appreciate it. A little rainy outside. But if you're joining us, thank you so much. We'll have Monto and the Mavs at 12:30. We'll hear from Stephen Jones at 12:15. But Masai Ujiri, the new president of basketball ops and alternate governor of the Dallas Mavericks, had his introductory press conference yesterday. Heard live right here on The Ticket at 2 o'clock. And I think a lot of people came away impressed with what he said about this team and his vision on moving forward. A lot of questions being asked of him. Let's start right here, Matt. And he talked about his approach on team building with limited draft capital.
12: We have to find the nuance in this game, and whether it's free agency, draft picks, free agency is kind of a little bit dead in some kind of ways, and the new rules now coming in with the draft and the whole tanking issue that we've had that the league is trying to solve, and I think it's good that the league solves this. This issue, because some of the games this year were not fun to watch. In terms of building our team, we're going to turn it every single way. The one difficult thing to find anywhere in sports It's a generational player, and we have one. Yeah, we've planted a flag here. We have one player here that can turn everything, and it is so hard to find in sports. It is my job, it is our job to continue to build these young players on this team. Just saw D-Live here, Christy, Nemhard, all these guys. I have to figure it out and put them in the right situations to perform.
3: He's right, and I do think that is the hardest thing to find is generational, maybe, but the top guy.
13: Yeah.
3: The 1A, the all-star, the first-team All-NBA at some point maybe in his career. Finding that guy to build around, of course, that's what every NBA team is trying to do. That's why teams were tanking. That's why teams are trying to figure out ways to protect their draft picks because they want that chance in the lottery to jump up to get that guy.
14: Yeah, yeah. And with this draft being loaded with guys that can help immediately, that's why teams acted a fool this year.
3: Yes.
14: And you're not going to see that same situation next year because the draft isn't as loaded. And I think the NBA kind of overstepped. It took it a little too far, too fast. We're trying to correct the problem because ridiculous. The situation that was happening this year, I felt like it was a one-off. They didn't have to do a thing because you're basically, it's a lottery. You're just basing this thing on luck. And if you want to sacrifice your franchise because of luck, then you have at it. That's your franchise. You're going to pay the ultimate consequences for it, whether it's mm-hmm. you're a GM losing your job or a coach doing the same thing. So, man, it's so tough for me because it's been a long time around here since we've taken the draft pretty seriously. And it's not until you see the Mavericks getting up to the, you know, third or fifth or 10th or an opportunity in the lottery to see if they can move up and win the lottery. We just never took it seriously. And I just don't know if just restoring all this draft capital is exactly what's needed here in order to succeed, because you can always, every single contract in the NBA is tradable and you can move around and maneuver your team to get the pieces that you want. And you have pieces here that you can say, well, just trade so-and-so and get draft capital back. Like, what do you have really that's going to bring you back something significant that you really want? The only valuable piece you have that you're maybe willing to move that can bring you back a little something is Kyrie. And I feel like that they want to see him and Cooper Flagg on the floor together to see what you can have with this franchise. So I don't think they're going to be more to say, hey, man, let's move him to see if we can gather pieces. Like, yeah, PJ, he's a good player. What is he going to bring back to you that's worth anything?
3: Not much.
14: I don't think it's Gafford. I just feel like you're going to get teams that feel like they're a player or two, role player or two away from doing big things. And even if you get a first-round pick from them, it's going to be way down in the draft.
3: Right.
14: And not any team like Charlotte or someone like that that's going to say, hey, you know what, we need to take this next step. And, heck, they were a playing team this year. So I just don't know what you have that's going to bring you back significant draft capital to where you say we have to do that. So you kind of have your core here ready to go, and you can build on that. That's why this draft, to me, is the most important one.
3: Yeah.
14: This is it. This is the only one you have true control over until 2031 first-round pick. And I just don't think you have to desperately try and do things to try and get draft capital in 27 or 28 and 29. We don't know what those things are going to look like, and you don't know those guys are going to have any impact to come in here and make a difference than the guys that you already have.
3: Yeah, which is why the only thing I could see speaking kind of in that conversation would be those names. If it is a Gafford or a PJ, would it be worth it in this draft, even if it's not a lottery pick, to swap out for a first round that gives you three first rounders, four first rounders, whatever? Could you pair some of those together? Does anybody want to let you move up? And you went through it the other day. Some of the later first round selections when he was with the Raptors that he had a keen eye for.
14: Right.
3: I wonder if he looks at that and goes, are there pieces here that we don't see here in 3 years, and would it be better to go out in a draft and get four first-round picks and bring them in and let them grow together and let me discover a couple of these young, later 20 to 25, maybe, picks?
14: And it feels like this is the draft to do it because you have whatever lottery pick you're going to have, right, this one, and probably 30, and you have a second-round pick also. So if you're going to dive deep into seeing that you're going to get guys in a historically deep draft this year, this is where you need to take advantage of it, man. I don't think you have to do too much. And hopefully, I feel like he doesn't have to come in here and think that he has to just do so much to try and overhaul this thing to make sure it can get better quickly. I kind of compare it to what the Cowboys did with that defense. That's a complete overhaul, what the Cowboys did to their defense. I don't know if the Mavericks have to do that. It was a terrible year.
13: Right.
14: But you had injuries, all the clutch games that they didn't get those in the clutch. You can easily turn half of those around, and you're fighting for a playing spot if you do that.
3: I agree, and that's why I wonder what the real window that they believe is. And is it, we need to get into the playoffs, in a sense, like the play-in. We need to get 7 through 10. That's the goal next year. It has to be. We're not doing another year like this. If that's the case, then you're going to keep some of these pieces. Because I just don't know if you can move even the names that we just mentioned. You're going to sacrifice something if you're going out there and getting younger pieces that you believe will be here for the long-term future. But how much of the near-term future matters to them and what the near-term goal is? And I mean next year and the year after.
14: Right, right. I would love to know exactly what he feels.
3: Right.
14: Because on the podium, he's going to say, yeah, we want to win. Of course you do. But realistically, yeah, right. How do you feel like this thing is going to go? What is the – we always talk about these windows in sports. What is it for – him in his mind, because in Toronto, he turned it around pretty quickly. And I don't think they were a championship contending team early, but he turned it around to where they were a playoff team. They had the bumps of losing in the first round, the first couple of years, and then making it to the semis and then doing that. And I wonder if he feels that's the same trajectory that the Mavericks need to be on right now. A couple of losing seasons, and then, all right, you know, you make the playoffs, but you lose in the first round, and then you start going from there.
3: Yeah, and honestly, he would be 20 years old next year when the playoffs come around, Cooper Flagg. The earlier you can get him those experiences to see the difference in what that game is and what the regular season is, it's only a benefit, I would think. I mean, if somehow the Mavs turn this thing in, and let's say they get in the play-in next year and they win, and somehow they're the 8 seed. They end up winning the 8 seed. Even if they get swept in the first round, for him to be exposed to that long term is a colossal benefit, because if you don't expose them to it as quickly as possible, to me, then whenever it could be 3 years from now, 4 years from now, they finally get into the real playoffs. Well, now you got to go through what we're seeing franchises in the past go through.
14: Right.
3: This is a different game in the playoffs. And now I have to learn, what does my body need and how do I prepare for these games and what is expected? So You got to think, even in the short term, the goal is to try to get this thing into an actual playoff series as quickly as possible.
14: And, man, that's why I loved throughout this entire year when the Mavericks had their opportunities to win games at the end, and it's Coop.
3: Right.
14: And there are a lot of times that he didn't make it, but that feeling of him not making it probably ate at him way more than seeing one go in and, you know, get excited.
3: Right.
14: You know, so, oh, if I'm in that situation again, they're going to do this differently. And to have him explode towards the end of the year being the man and putting his head down, getting to the basket, and just being in all those situations will do nothing but, I think, fast track this rebuild to get to where they need to be, because he's seeing all these situations now, being the guy on the team, when it was, hey man, we're going to slowly get you in there with Anthony Davis still on the team and even Kyrie. That's why I'm interested to see how they work together, Kyrie and Coop.
3: Sure.
14: And is he going to defer it first like he was deferring earlier in the year? Or is he saying, no, man, this is my team. Let's go, and we're going to continue to do this. Because you know Kyrie will put him in the best situation possible to succeed and say, hey, man, you're the man. Let's do this. All right, it's 12:11. We'll talk more about this with Justin Montemayor. We'll have Monto and the Mavs at 12:30. But coming up next, let's listen to a little Stephen Jones. He spoke about George Pickens, about Caleb Downs, and we'll listen to it next here on The Ticket.
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5: 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The Rangers now 3 games under .500 after their 7-4 loss to the Yankees last night. New York, a hot team. They've won 15 of their last 17. Texas turning to Nathan Eovaldi to stop their 3-game losing streak, which he did in his last start, also against the Yankees, going 7 scoreless on Wednesday. Manager Skip Schumacher believes in a team turnaround.
6: The good teams are hitting mistakes. We're just not doing it right now. We're going to. I really feel that. We're going to. It's just we haven't done it in a few weeks.
5: They get going at 6:05 tonight. In the NBA this evening, the New York Knicks have been on an offensive tear. They're averaging 120 points in 7 postseason contests. In their last 2 games, 140 and 137. They have a game on the Sixers and host Game 2 at 6 o'clock. And the Timberwolves upset the Spurs in Game 1 and gear up to face them tonight at 8:30. And the Buffalo Sabres, coached by former Stars head coach Lindy Ruff, coming off a 6-game elimination of the Bruins. They will host the Canadiens tonight in the first game of their second round series at 6 in Buffalo. And the Golden Knights beat the Ducks in Game 1 and host Game 2 this evening at 8:30. Both of those contests on TNT. 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
8: 12:18, it is lunchtime here with the Invasion. Donovan Lewis, Matt McLaren rolling along here. Glad to have you. We'll have a little Monto on the Mavs coming your way here in 15 minutes with our hero of the hardwood. But right now, as this band would elude you to believe, Stephen speaks. And Stephen Jones spoke yesterday on Mad Dog Radio, which I believe is a channel on Sirius XM.
9: I would think so, yes.
8: And had some interesting things to say about how the Cowboys are approaching a couple of things here this offseason. And one of those is something that they sold us right before the season began last year. And they traded Micah Parsons to the Green Bay Packers. That it wasn't necessarily a trade for Kenny Clark. It was a trade for Kenny Clark and also 4 or 5 players. And Stephen Jones discussed how the organization feels now, almost a year later.
10: We feel really good about it. Obviously, much respect for Micah and what he stands for and how he plays and the caliber of player he is. But, you know, at the same time, we feel good about what we've added, you know, via that trade. And you look at a guy like Quinton Williams and Kenny Clark, they're alpha players who not only are great players on the field, but they're leaders in the meeting rooms, how they go about their business in the off season, just bring great leadership to this team. As we mentioned, we had a guy like Caleb Downs, who's obviously the same type of character. He's going to make everybody around him great. Everybody's going to feed off of him. And then the pieces that we've added the last couple of years, we're fired up about Azaraku, who was a second round pick for us last year, who I think it's all in front of. I just feel very optimistic that we have the right pieces in place to go out. And, that ultimately, the decision we made was, that one player is not worth, 4 or 5 good ones. And we feel like that's where we're going to end up here and in a good spot. And, we had that opportunity there and didn't feel like we were one player away last year, but I certainly feel like we're putting the pieces together you know, to give us an opportunity to go do what our fans deserve, what we want, which is to go try and win the big trophy.
8: Yeah, I don't understand trying to trick everybody by throwing Caleb Downs in there. That was a Cowboys pick.
3: Had nothing
8: pick that
3: to
8: they
3: do,
8: owned.
3: Right. Had nothing to do with the Micah Parsons trade.
8: I guess you're making the case that our team was worse with no Micah, so we were able to draft a little higher. I don't know.
3: You mentioned Malachi Lawrence. That's another thing. That was Green Bay's pick.
8: That's fine.
3: Quinnen Williams, and even if you want to throw the, and I'm pretty sure he's throwing the 2 fours that you got from moving down from Philadelphia from that pick also. They're going to try and throw everything in to make sure that, hey, man, this trade was worth it. And it, no shade to Micah, but it sure sounded like it when he talked about Kenny Clark and Quinnen Williams being leaders in the locker room and, you know, off the field stuff right. That he mentioned in there. That's definitely shade towards Micah. Yeah, they're trying to spin it to say, hey, this defense isn't one player away. We needed all the help that we can get. You got a couple of those players last year, and your defense was the worst it's ever been. So you kept touting the fact that you got these draft picks, these 2 first-rounders, and that can multiply it into making this defense a better defense. Now they're banking on this thing happening next year, because if it doesn't and you only see a slight improvement, then you're going to always have that question of what the heck you were doing. Yeah, no, you're not one player away, but you had one really, really good player on the team that maybe you can try and build around to help out. So I guess we'll see.
8: Yeah, and I get the picture that they've always tried to paint there. I do think, of course, Quinnen Williams and Kenny Clark, yes, direct results from that. As you mentioned, Malachi Lawrence. And I think, like, when you go through the whole bit of it all, that you could throw in Devin Moore and LT Overton some of the moves that they made, as well, that you can trace back to the Packers trade. So if that's the case, I get you. Now, if all it ever was Kenny Clark and Quinnen Williams, and we could argue, would you rather have the overly impactful edge, or would you rather have two, especially with Quinnen Williams in the middle? It's hard to say. Then if all it became was Malachi Lawrence on top of that, and it was just a 3-for-1.
3: And then even with Quinnen, they used their first-round pick
8: right. For
3: him to get the Jets. So the first-round pick 2027 is Green Bay. So right. I don't even know if you can throw Quinnen in that mix, because they use their own first and their own second to go get him.
8: Yeah, it's a...
3: So right now, I feel like the return that you've gotten from Micah right now is Kenny Clark, Malachi Lawrence, LT Overton,
8: and Devin Moore,
3: and then your 2027 first-round pick that you use next year.
8: Yeah. I mean, they did... It's whatever they use one of the Green Bay picks next year for Quinnen.
3: Unless you plan on having a better record than Green Bay, because it's going to be the better of the first round draft picks.
8: Yes, but look, they're going to paint that picture. I get what they're trying to sell us, but I don't know that, much like a lot of the things that they say, that it's as massive of a trade off as they try to paint that picture of being.
3: Right.
8: And then, of course, he talked about the George Pickens deal, and. To what he said here to me is absolutely no surprise.
10: Well, I'll correct that very end. Haven't been told that. Certainly, that's what we expect. I mean, anytime a player signs a contract, and the expectations as we hold for all of our players is, you know, when you sign up and you're under contract and you're expected to do what your teammates, you know, are doing. And certainly, you know, go back to Dak. I know he's working with Dak and those type of things. But at the end of the day, you know, we'll see how this thing plays out. I totally agree with you. I think George Pickens has a chance to be competing with CD to be one of the best receivers in the league. And to me, that what makes our offense so dynamic is to have two guys like that. We were having great visits with Christian Parker about, you know, the trouble that it gave his defense. And, you know, when he was in Philly and the challenges that it causes other defenses when you have two dynamic receivers like CD and George. But certainly, you know, it was our first year with George. Couldn't have gone better. I think George has a chance to, believe it or not, get better. And playing alongside CD there. It keeps everybody honest. And, you know, they aren't the only weapons on our team. You throw in the tight end room, you throw in the running game. You know, there's a lot that goes into complimenting and giving everybody a chance to have success. So I really do think George has, believe it or not, has a chance to have just as good a year, if not better. And, you know, obviously the expectations are he'll be in the building working alongside his teammates and working, you know, to create an identity for this football team to have success.
8: Yeah, I would imagine that is the expectation. And I don't know why he wouldn't be there for the mandatory stuff.
3: It's a card in their deck. If they want to play it to say, all right, even if it's not a trade, and I know I signed this franchise tag, let's at least try and open up the talks for a long-term deal. And that's the only thing. That's the only difference that I've seen with this, the handling of George Pickens, than any other person they put on the franchise tag that seems a little curious to me, that they've already let it be known that we are not working out a long-term deal. And if I'm Pickens and his agent, I'm at least trying to get to the table to talk about it. It may not work, but at least we're going to open it up and have those discussions and ask the question, why? Why aren't we going to talk about this? What's the problem with this? And I know you have that leverage, so I'm going to use the only leverage that I have to get your attention, and that's to skip mandatory minicamp. If it costs me, it's going to cost me. And I'll be there at training camp. You know, I don't know if it's going to be any hold-ins or anything, but you just never know. And you never know what kind of distraction anything is going to be up until a certain point for the player to try and wrangle up some of the leverage that they don't have. And the Cowboys have it for at least the next couple of years. So yeah, I'm pretty sure they are saying, all right, we got to try and wrestle some of this away.
8: I just have a hard time believing that missing these mandatory things makes sense for him in the long term. Because the Cowboys are going to do what they're going to do regardless. But if your future is not in Dallas, then to me, other teams look at that and you wonder, if your goal is to get the most money possible, then I would think that you would want to put your best self out there to show that.
3: If he's going to another team, then that means he got his money. So there's no need to do any of this. Then he'll be fine.
8: No, I'm talking about after. I don't think the Cowboys are trading him.
3: No, I don't think so either.
8: No, I mean after this year. If he holds in, and there's two things on that, because what if you have the CeeDee Lamb thing from a couple of years ago and you get off to a slow start because you didn't participate in training camp and you just stood around and you weren't really there, you know, that type of thing. So then what if you get off to a slow start? It could hurt your numbers. And then the other part of that is teams going, okay, we always heard you were a headache and not giving it your all, and now you won't even go when you're getting paid more money than ever before. Now, look. It takes, as we talk about all the time, one team could be, we don't care about anything.
3: Yeah, they know the business also.
8: So
3: they know the strategy of trying to see if you can get a long-term deal done. I don't know if that's going to be held against them.
8: But to me, with everything that comes with George Pickens about, he doesn't block, he takes plays off, he's been like that since college, he seemed to have shook some of that last year, and yet it still follows him around. I think the best thing to me, if I was in his situation, if the Cowboys don't want me, I want 31 other teams driving up my price. But he may view it differently.
3: I Store 29, Lunchtime with the Invasion rolls along. We come back. We will be joined by Justin Montemayor. He is the hero of the hardwood. We'll have Mont on the Mavs next here on The Ticket.
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15: Getting your heart broken can be really rough. It'll happen to most of us at some point in our lives. It's not just an emotional experience, it's a physical one too. Often described as getting the wind knocked out of you, a knot in your stomach, trouble sleeping. I recently spoke about this with Dr. Yoram Yovel, a psychiatrist and neuroscientist. He was on my podcast, Chasing Life. Now, he told me heartbreak doesn't have to last forever. And while your inclination might be to withdraw, isolate, and shut down, it's often the opposite of what supports healing. One of the things that helps us the most is reconnecting to other people you love. And the reverse is also true, he said. If someone you care about is struggling, don't give up on them. You hold the power to comfort loved ones that are in deep physical or emotional distress. I'm Dr. Sanjay Gupta, helping you live a better life.
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2: 12:36, lunchtime with the invasion on your Wednesday afternoon. Donovan Lewis, Matt McLaren. We will mix with this. I mean, we've met them. I haven't met them today, but Sean Bass and David Mino. They'll join us here in 15 minutes as we mix with the sweet spot. But right now, how about a nice little Mavericks offseason Monto on the Mavs.
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2: And here he is, our hero of the hardwood, Justin Montemayor.
7: Brothers,
8: brother. Hello.
9: You all right, brother?
10: Brother from another mother.
2: Hello.
7: Gotta get daddy in there.
10: I know, you have to.
7: Gotta get through those.
10: So what were your impressions of the press conference yesterday?
7: I mean, I felt pretty good about the hire already.
10: Right.
7: I think that they swung for the fences as much as they could and got there. But I think I felt even a little bit more comfortable with him after that, because I remember the first time Nico spoke, and I guess he's a little different. He's not used to doing press conferences, but
10: yeah,
7: I remember going away from that thinking, boy, this guy might be in a little bit over his head, at least speaking in front of the media. He just looked nervous. He didn't have a bunch of good answers. He was giving short answers. And then yesterday, like I said, you compare that, and I think he gave a pretty good answer on basically every question, even the bad ones, even the ones where they were completely misunderstanding what he was talking about. Like, we were really laughing at the fact that some people there thought he was actually driving Uber during his time off.
10: I thought that was bizarre as well.
7: Yeah, like a couple of people were asking.
10: He's a millionaire. He's not driving Uber.
9: He doesn't need to drive Uber.
7: They finally had to clarify, like, no, he's talking about driving his kids around. He wasn't picking up drunks at 2 in the morning.
10: Yeah, man.
7: But yeah, I mean, I think he did great. And I think that Patrick Dumont also showed, too, that he's ready to just hand the thing over to Masai Ujiri and let him do his thing, which I think is exactly what they need.
2: Yeah, and we talked about that. I guess it was Mike Curtis from the Dallas Morning News that we had on, the explanation of the alternate governor that throws a little bit of extra weight on, other than just running basketball operations. I mean, he's given him the power to sit in on meetings with other owners around the league.
7: Yeah.
2: And to truly voice, or at least be an extension of his voice. It really made it feel like Dumont, to your point, hey, man, run the basketball thing, league meetings, whatever needs to be done for the betterment of this franchise, you do that on that side.
7: Yeah, and to me, that was a kill two birds with one stone thing for Dumont, because I think Dumont wanted whoever this was going to be to handle that for him. I don't know that he was like, well, Masai Ujiri is the only guy that can do this. I don't think Patrick Dumont wanted to sit up there and make decisions. I just don't think he feels comfortable when he has to do that. So I think that, yeah, he was saying whoever I hire has to be capable to, you know, act as the voice of the franchise. And yeah, someone that's led a couple of franchises that you would normally say are pretty mediocre to pretty high heights is someone that can handle that. And it's also just different here because we've never seen anyone act in that role before, because, of course, Cuban was going to go do that. Cuban wasn't going to hand that off to somebody. So, yeah, I think he just needed someone that would go handle that for him. And, again, That's a good thing. I don't think Patrick Dumont should be up there, like, actually making basketball decisions. You know, the only hesitancy I would have, and maybe it's because of just who he's following, is when you do give one person just complete autonomy, things can go poorly. But as long as you're not going to trade away your best player in the middle of the night, I'm fine with it.
10: How do you feel? How nervous should Jason Kidd be with that meeting when they sit down and actually talk vision and plans?
7: I think at least a little bit, because they offered him a couple of chances yesterday to just flat out say Jason Kidd's fine. And he never did. He never said that he was going to move on from him, but he also just kind of danced around it and said, yeah, you know, I want to talk to him. I want to see what his thoughts are. You know, he's done good work here. But he could have very easily just said, Jason Kidd will be this team's coach, and he didn't do that. And I think the only reason that people are even saying that he might be okay is the fact that Masai didn't go in and fire his last two coaches. I do think that he will keep him on for a while, but I also think he's going to give him a short leash. And if he doesn't like the direction the team's going, if they start out poorly, I think, again, Dumont told him, if you want to get rid of the coach, go for it. That's on you. And that makes sense. I mean, GMs want their own guy. You know what I mean? Like, I don't know that Masai Ujiri has any, you know, love in his heart for Jason Kidd. If anything, they were enemies at one time. I mean, they've had a little bit of a history together whenever he was the Bucks coach. Like, they had a little tiff in the playoffs or something where Masai said something about Kidd, and then Kidd played the whole, I don't even know who that is, in his post-game press conference about him. So they have a little bit of a history. But like I said, gun to my head, I would think he's going to be the coach to start the year. I would not guarantee that'll be the case by the end.
10: You think Kidd walks in with some flowers saying, I know who you are now. Here you go. Keep it.
7: I was kidding. Give me your suit guy's name. That's a good-looking suit.
8: You look great, man. Wow. What happened?
11: Let me Uber your kid.
7: You need a babysitter?
8: I got you. I'll do anything. Let me keep my job.
7: Groveling. And then you couple that with, I don't know if you guys talked about this or not, but Tim McMahon reporting earlier that Jason Kidd was going for that job too and didn't get it. He has to deal with the fact that he was gunning for that and didn't get it. And I mean, you could clearly see if the guy that got the job says, well, I know this guy has aspirations for my job, then maybe he would do anything to take me out and he's going to fire me. That would be something you're thinking about constantly too.
9: We were talking about this. What do you think the very short term vision will be in terms of determining who goes and who stays with the roster, the moves you want to make, with the idea that not 3 or 4 years from now, when you might be legitimately trying to compete in the playoffs, but what do you think it should be?

0: think it should be next year and 2 years from now with making sure that Cooper Flagg's development and the development of learning how to win continues forward, but at the same time, not sacrificing some of the pieces that you have that might get you something back that would kind of leave you where you're at.
1: Yeah, I would really love to answer this like 1 week from now, because I do think what happens on Sunday is important. Because if they move up in the draft and move up into the top four and, God forbid, get one again, I mean, we're talking about getting a player that would be maybe not Cooper Flagg's level, but right there with him, right underneath him perhaps. So I think that changes the math, because if they stay at eight, then that guy's still going to be good, but he's going to be another complimentary piece that they put with Cooper Flagg, not someone that you would say they're going to build around. So I do think that's important, but I also think that he has a very tough job. Like, I heard y'all talking about this during the Birdhouse about, will they be a competitor in 5 years? I think so, but I think that's just because I believe in him as a person. If you told me, can anyone do that? I would say no, because yeah, at that point, again, you're just assuming that Cooper Flagg is going to become amazing, and you're going to need some extremely shrewd GM work for him to add a bunch of good pieces around Cooper Flagg, just because their resources to get better are limited. I mean, after this year, not being able to tap back into the draft is going to be tough. And unless he starts shedding players, they're not going to be able to be big players in free agency either. So he's going to have to get creative. And again, I think he can do that. But what that means is, yeah, you may have to get rid of Daniel Gafford. You may have to see if you can get someone to believe in Derek Lively and want to believe that his knee is not completely shot. So I do think that basically everyone on the roster outside of Kyrie and Cooper Flagg would be considered expendable.
2: And the thing about it is that Kyrie is probably the one that will bring you the most back if you want to try and get back some of the draft capital that you don't have.
1: Right now, yes.
2: Yeah.
1: Yeah. I would rather not. I mean, I guess it would depend on what trade packages we're talking about. But I do think that there is like more to what he brings to the locker room and to this team and to his development than what you would possibly get back, because I just don't know that mid-30s Kyrie coming off this big injury, not knowing exactly what he's going to be, is going to fetch a huge multi-first-round pick haul.
2: No, and I don't know if anyone else on the team will bring you back the return that you think. Like, you're not going to get anything for Clay. You're not going to get anything for PJ. Like, Gafford may can give you something from a team who feels like they're a big man away from doing something now, but that feel like that pick wouldn't be a good one. It would just be to bring one back, and it's in the 20s or something like that, you know?
1: Right.
2: Like, I just don't know if you have that, but I do feel like the bones part of the team a couple of years ago that took them to the finals, if health is not a concern, can be a fast track if you can do other things creatively to get better quicker. So I think you're kind of stuck between a rock and a hard place for me, because the mindset at the beginning is just overhaul this thing and build around Cooper. Well, you can't do that. That's a little tough to accomplish.
1: With what they have.
2: Yeah. Right. You got to have something here to say, all right, we got to start winning this thing now, because you don't want Cooper to get a little disinterested and just see have losing seeping in. You got to start getting some success. But, man, you have Lively and Kyrie and Gafford and PJ and Coop and whoever you bring in from this lottery pick, that feels like that's the start of something that you can kind of start building around.
1: Yeah, I do think there are certainly some guys, and I would include Max
2: and Najee,
1: Christie into that.
2: And Christie, right.
1: Najee I even kind of carve out a little bit, because most of the guys that were there when they made the finals, I think were perfect around a guy like Luka who can get them shots. I don't know that Kyrie by himself and then Point Cooper or whatever you want to call it is the same. So you are going to need some guys around Cooper that can also contribute without being put in the absolute best situation. You know what I mean? Like, you can't just have, even going back a few years ago, you can't just have Dodo and Reggie Bullock standing in the corners waiting for the defense to all collapse on Luka.
2: And that's why I feel Najee's a little more important, because he can create that shot.
1: Yeah, that's
2: like
1: what I'm saying.
2: Derrick Jones Jr. was a guy that he's
1: completely dependent.
2: Right.
1: Yes.
2: Dependent on.

0: on everyone, and he's not. So you don't have that guy that can break it down. Now, if you can get that in the draft, if you can move up a little bit and get a guy that can help create in the draft, then you'll be, I think, moving a couple of steps forward. I don't know how you feel about Nembhard, and he specifically mentioned him in the press conference, but I don't know if that's one of the guys that I'm going to carve out to say, man, I want that dude around for the long term.
1: Yeah, I mean, I like him, but I don't know that I envision him playing in the Cooper Flagg, Kyrie, whoever they draft lineups. I mean, he's playing with their twos. So whatever lineup that is different than what we're talking about, because I think what we're talking about is mainly who starts the game and then who's going to be closing out the last 5 minutes, because that's, I mean, that was the big problem they had last year, was the fact that they couldn't close out games. So they're going to need more guys that, again, can score on their own. And yeah, if they can go get Darren Peterson, or if they can get DeBonser or someone like that, great. But if they have to get someone that's not quite that skilled, then I do think they're going to have to add a few more pieces. And again, Masai's going to have to get creative on how to get the most value on return, because he doesn't have a lot to work right. with. But, I mean, clearly he thinks he can do something. He wouldn't have taken the job if he didn't.
0: All right, Monto, maybe we'll reconvene next week, because we have the draft lottery on right. Sunday. And yep. we'll know exactly where the Mavericks will be picking when the draft hits in June. I always appreciate it, man. Thank you so much.
1: Thank you, brothers.
0: Justin Montemayor, the hero of the hardwood, the host of the Mavericks postgame show here for his weekly visit. We come back, we will mix with the Sweet Spot. That's next here on The Ticket.
2: This is incredible. 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
11: You know, I watched a video the other day about kids getting landlines at home. We haven't had a landline in my house in I can't even tell you how long. But seeing these parents about my age being teleported back to their own childhoods, a simpler time before screens, was really powerful. And as for the kids, they sat and had conversations with their grandparents without multitasking or being distracted by a screen. I thought this was a great way to have kids stay in touch with family members and friends without getting sucked into the smartphone era too young. Of course, you need other people close by to hop on board as well if this is something that's going to work. Perhaps most important, I realized, these relics can be a great conversation starter with your children. You can talk about what it really means to be connected in this day and age. Things have changed a lot. I'm Dr. Sanjay Gupta, helping you live a better life.
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0: The Rangers looking to put a blemish on the record of Yankee right-hander Will Warren this evening. The 26-year-old is 4-0 this season with a 2.39 ERA and 7 starts. Texas counters with Nathan Eovaldi, whose last start came against the Yankees at Globe Life Field, where he went 7 shutout innings, giving up 4 hits and striking out 7. Texas losing the series opener last night, going 3-for-13 with runners in scoring position. Skip Schumacher saying the team is pressing.
1: I think guys are just trying to press a little bit when it's in runners in scoring position, only because they want it so bad. I don't think it's going up to the plate pressing. I'm just saying, like, in general, I think they want it so bad for the team and for themselves to break through to give our pitchers a cushion.
0: It's Evo's 305th career start and goes down at 6:05 at Yankee Stadium. The 76ers, already in a hole down 1-0 and playing on the road against the Knicks in the second round, got bad news today as they prepare for Game 2. Joel Embiid has been ruled out with a right ankle sprain and hip soreness. They will tip at 6. And Ted Turner, the media mogul and former owner of the Atlanta Braves and Atlanta Hawks, has passed away at the age of 87. Turner purchased the Braves in 1976 and the Hawks in 77. His team won a World Series in 1995, and the Hawks made the playoffs 15 times during his ownership. That is the Ticket Ticker. I'm Kevin Landrum, Sports Radio 96.7 and 1310. The Ticket.
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4: 12:58 Wednesday afternoon. Lunchtime coming to an end. Donovan Lewis, Matt McLaren. Back at it tomorrow on your Thursday, where we will have Am I the Jerk? You can get yours in, amithejerk1310@gmail.com. Also, a little boy music tomorrow.
5: I think we may be running a little low also. So
4: on Am I the Jerk?
5: Yeah, let's get those jerks in.
4: Yeah, send them in.
5: Please. Please, please.
4: If you've seen...
5: There's so many jerks out there.
6: Yeah, let's get those jerks in.
5: Yeah,
4: there's a lot of them.
5: Get those jerks in.
6: Before noon.
4: Yes, definitely before noon. We like to get that knocked out early.
6: Yeah, yeah. Yeah, in the morning. Be productive.
4: Yes. Right now.
5: Calm.
6: Yeah.
5: Yeah.
4: We say hello to Sean Bass and David Miner.
6: Is that how the Mavericks spot? Are going to calm their franchise?
5: Maybe so.
6: Everybody has to do that before noon.
5: Whatever helps. Whatever gets this thing back on the winning track. Got to try it at least, right? You think he walks in and my first duty is president. I'm like, what?
4: Huh?
5: Okay.
7: I mean, it won you a title.
6: Oh, we're going to have to get sent back in here.
5: Okay. Yeah. Okay.
6: Well, I mean, just, you know, if you say that, then people will get mad.
5: Oh,
6: you have to...
5: oh, I thought you meant something.
6: No.
7: That's what I thought.
6: She's a sweet lady.
5: That's why I was admonishing.
6: Yeah.
5: All right. Wow. I wasn't approving of it.
6: I just want her to, like, you know, make sure everything...
5: Okay.
7: Let's get Pants DJ back in this thing.
5: No, please don't. Please don't.
7: Wonder what he's up to.
5: How you fellas doing?
6: Good. Got rained on, you know. That happened today.
5: I didn't know it was supposed to rain today.
6: I know.
4: Yeah, it was.
5: Is it still going?
6: Sure. It kind of tapered off. Okay. I think you're good.
7: I'm spitting a little bit.
6: It is.
4: I was happy for it.
5: I have plans this afternoon.
6: Mm. And
5: outdoor plans.
6: Oh, really?
5: Yeah.
6: Little disc golf?
5: Yeah, disc golf.
7: Ball golf?
5: Yeah, ball golf.
4: Ball golf it is.
5: But I think I'm going to still go ahead and go. Haven't been outside in a while. And enjoyed the outside.
6: You need to touch grass?
5: Yeah, I think I do. Hopefully, when I play golf, I don't touch a lot of grass, hey. Sean.
6: Yeah,
5: I'm in the trees.
6: More like the cart path, right?
5: Yeah, on the concrete.
4: In the sand.
5: In the
7: staying lakes, on the beach.
5: The rivers. Yep.
4: The creeks.
6: Well, drink plenty on the course. It'll be fine.
5: I don't do that.
6: Yeah?
5: Yeah, I take this game very seriously, man. I'm the same way.
7: You don't drink a lot during activities.
6: Got to whittle down that handicap.
5: No, I know.
7: You don't drink at games. You don't drink at golf.
5: I don't drink at games, no.
7: Like the most socially acceptable places to drink.
5: I know, and I don't.
7: Well, stay straight edge.
4: I'm the same way. I don't drink playing golf. I've never understood why.
6: Donnie's saving it up for the compound.
4: Oh, my gosh.
7: Oh, May 13th. That's what we need.
4: Yeah. Is he ever? The talks that he's been having. Tell you. He said he's going to pour alcohol on my almonds.
5: Going to have him swimming in beer just to see how it goes. A lot of naughty stuff planned for the compound.
6: Really?
5: Yeah, it'll be fun.
6: Naughty stuff.
5: Looking forward to it.
6: You head on a swivel.
5: Naughty. Better believe it. You never know. You just never know.
4: Okay.
5: All those plans.
4: That sounds like a good time to me.
5: Yeah. So next Wednesday, you guys will kick it off. We'll be here.
7: Oh, yeah.
5: And then we'll have to make our way out to the compound. We'll be probably the last ones there.
4: Yeah, we will be.
5: I would think, yeah.
4: It'll take us a while.
6: You going to go home first?
5: No, I doubt it. I usually will have my stuff with me. Yeah. so I don't have to go all the way south and then go all the way to where the we're going.
6: I mean, it's over an 8-hour drive, so
5: it's a hike.
6: Going to figure it
7: out. Get a layover somewhere.
6: Yeah.
5: Yeah.
7: Get your passport.
5: Yeah, I'll have a layover. Maybe I'll chill in the lounge for a bit.
6: The Admiral's Club.
5: Yeah, the Admiral's Club. And before
4: that sounds like a lot of fun.
5: It is.
4: I enjoy it when I get to go with you.
5: Thank you. I mean, you're welcome.
4: Yeah.
5: You are welcome.
4: I am welcome. Very
5: that's
4: welcome.
5: Right, that's right. What's on the show today, fellas?
6: Well, we didn't have Afternoon Jub on Tuesday, which we normally do. And, you know, the whole Mavs presser thing. But we got Jub today at 2:35. And the whole 2 o'clock hour is going to be crazy because rent free is at 2:15.
5: Very good. There Very you go. Good. All right. Sweet spot. Fun. Next.
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17: There's something I'd like to talk to you about today, something that's been circulating on the internet that's become a real problem. Deep fake videos of me endorsing products that I've never even heard of and I have no relationship with whatsoever. Let me tell you clearly, these videos are scams. They are designed to take your money. Now, a couple things you should keep in mind. If something sounds too good to be true, it probably is. When you look at these videos, if they don't seem natural, if there's something off about them, the audio or the video, it's probably AI generated. 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I promise you this, if I discover something incredible that you need to know about, I'm going to talk about it somewhere that you can easily find, not on some shady social media site. I'm Dr. Sanjay Gupta, helping you live a better life.
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0: Ticker brought to you by Frankel and Frankel Injury Attorneys and City Credit Union at citycu.org. After holding teams to one run or fewer in his last four starts, Rangers righty Jacob DeGrom unable to contain a strong Yankee offense last night, giving up 6 6⅓. Going into the game, the Rangers were 5-1 in his starts this season. He takes the blame for the loss.
1: We go out and put up three runs in the first. I give up one in the first and then two in the second to let them tie the game, and then just wasn't able to put up zeros and give us a chance to win. Gave up the lead one in the sixth, and then in the seventh, come out of the game with two runners on. So I have to do a better job. That's on me.
0: It's game five of a six-game road trip this evening in the Bronx. They're 1-3 so far. They'll get going at 6:05 this evening. After a 14-year playoff drought, the Buffalo Sabres, one of just eight teams remaining in the Stanley Cup playoffs, they will host the Canadiens for game one tonight at 6. On the other side of the bracket, the Ducks dropped game one in Vegas despite outshooting the Knights 34-22. They dropped the puck for game two at 8:30. And the 76ers will play game two tonight against the Knicks without the services of big man Joel Embiid. Hip soreness and an ankle sprain keeping him out. They will tip at Madison Square Garden at 6. The Timberwolves got their star Anthony Edwards back from injury in game one win over the Spurs. They're back at it at 8:30. Both of those games on ESPN. 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
6: You know why I'd never be an astronaut? Two words, space farts. You can't roll down the window of the shuttle. Am I right, folks?
7: Houston, we have a... what do you think about that, Neil Armstrong?
8: It's one small for man, one giant for mankind.
7: Ooh. All right, switching gears here now. We got Leslie Knope and Tom Haverfart and Ben Wyatt, and they're in the hizzy to talk about an upcoming event called the Harvest Festival.
9: Well, the Douche, it's a Pawnee tradition, and it's where fun meets awesome, meets agriculture. And it is going to be next month right here in Pawnee. And spoiler alert, it's going to have the best corn maze ever.
6: You lost your virginity in a corn maze, didn't you, Dave?
7: Oh, that's right, to your mom.
10: Raise the Ira! Clean your room!
9: There's also going to be hayride.
7: Hayride me, is what Crazy Ira's mom said.
6: Stop it!
11: China Joe, you are a bullet.
12: In a pretty good seven-game series that had a lot of drama to it. And then starting out the year 26-3 with a pretty good chance of maybe going back-to-back. So I think that is the story that they took over as the new young team in the NBA, winning the title, and they're on their way to possibly winning another one. So OKC is number 8 in Elf's Elite 8.
13: I'm from Oklahoma City.
12: Oh, I was looking for...
13: Thunder up.
12: Number 7.
13: Seven.
12: Thank you, Norm. Seven. Sorry, I just thought that 7 was after 8 in the reverse order. This was the gambling scandal.
14: 180! What's that? That? Terrible! What's that? Somebody jump on sides! Damn!
0: So I'm going to say something that's going to irk you pretty good.
13: This is my crash.
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16: It is 1:13 in the afternoon, and this is Sports Radio 96.7 and 1310, The Ticket. He's David Mino, I'm Sean Bass, and you, good sweet P1s. Spending a little time with your friends, The Sweet Spot, on this Wednesday, the 6th day of May, 2026. Thank you so much for being by the radio channel, as we have Justin Montemayor producing this program. Matt Birmingham at the helm, making it all sound so, so good. Kevin Landrum, breaking news with tickers at 10 and 50 past the hour in the newsroom. Happy Wednesday, David.
17: What's up, man? Happy Wednesday to you.
16: Yes. Midweek, big month on the home front. Lots of activities.
3: Big month on the ticket front, too.
16: It is.
3: With the compound coming up.
16: 1 week away from the ticket camp, the Musers ticket camp now. Mm-hmm.
3: Starring, featuring the Sweet Spot.
16: Yes, as we are hitting leadoff a week from right now in Parts Unknown. So excited about that. Should be 3 days, two nights of drunken fun, so looking forward to that. And, yeah, we have a fun show today, the 2 o'clock hour. We will live rent-free as we do every Wednesday at 2:15. 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And because no afternoon Jubb on Tuesday because of the Mavs press conference and Jubb's golfing, we're going to have afternoon Jubb today. So the 2 o'clock hour is going to be loaded. We'll talk about your disappointing Rangers at 150. We'll get back into some Mavericks things in the wake of the Masai Ujiri big press conference yesterday. But we have some, I guess, housekeeping to do here because I do feel bad that we forgot Monty's birthday. It was this past Saturday. We didn't do anything big. But luckily, we have friends. And one of those friends is one EA Azad.
3: Yeah.
16: And I don't know if you're following him on social media, but he'll let you know that he's currently on a cruise.
3: You should follow EA on social media if you don't. At EA Sports DFW.
16: No, I don't think he's on the virus boat. At least I hope not. And if he is, then we might never see EA again.
3: This is his swingers cruise that he's going on with his family.
16: Yeah, that's... He says he's successfully infiltrated a swingers group. What? On this cruise. Now, whether it's going that well or not, I don't know because I don't think he's posted anything of that. But this past weekend, it was Justin's birthday on Saturday. And Justin, you let us know that EA gave you a gift, did he not?
13: I guess.
3: In an EA type way.
13: Yeah, he texted me at 1:45 in the morning.
16: A.M.
13: And said, hey, happy birthday. I got a birthday present for you. Your boy made out.
16: So
3: what is he in, seventh grade?
16: So did that fill you with joy? Like, did that really just make 37 like just worth it?
13: Yeah, my parents got me a Range Rover for my birthday, but the fact that EA was tonguing some old sea hag.
16: Or could be a dude, we don't know.
3: Yeah, it's like a swingers
16: like
3: group.
16: The swingers group, you might have to
13: feeling up on some old leather chest. Yeah.
16: Make some concessions.
13: Make some. I'm glad that I made it one more year around the sun to make sure that EA got to make out.
16: Yeah.
3: EA seems like a heavy tongue guy, too, when he's out.
13: Well, he can't get it out of the way.
3: A lot of tongue.
13: You don't have
3: EA.
13: A choice.
16: Yeah, he probably doesn't start with a nice peg.
3: No, just wide open mouth. Like
13: choke you half to death.
16: Like a tornado. Yeah. Well, EA wants everybody to know that he's on a cruise. He's posted a few videos. And today, I don't know if they got to this in the invasion because we were in pre-show, but it was Birdhouse Day. So Corby puts out his tweet saying, hey, 11:30 Birdhouse, let's get after it. And EA posted a tweet. I don't have it in front of me. Do you have it?
3: I have it right here, yes.
16: Well, let's hear it, David.
3: This can be NIT Birdhouse since they didn't get to this. But yeah, this was from 3 hours ago. It's a picture of our boy, EA. Looks like he's on either a beach. Yeah, there's trees in the background. So I guess they're docked.
16: He's docked.
3: He's wearing a nice button-down vacation shirt. Looks very handsome. And he writes in to the birdhouse and says, what's the craziest and naughtiest thing you've done on a vacay? From me, EA, live from the Bahamas.
16: So he's not claiming he's had any sort of conquest, but he's just insinuating that, you know, horniness is on his mind.
3: Yeah.
16: And he's just, like, subtly letting everybody know that.
3: And this is, like, the goal of EA's vacation. Well, it's not just to, like, decompress, get away, spend some quality time with his family.
4: He needs to get off Twitter. He has posted way too much on this cruise.
17: And he already made up to Monty that he made out with a girl, so he's got to come up with more ideas to tell us when he gets back.
3: I mean, this cruise looks pretty nice. I see the video for May 3rd. What are you doing on this Saturday afternoon? Hashtag cruise life. And he's on the deck.
13: I had not seen this video.
3: You haven't?
16: Yeah.
3: No. Well, now you are.
16: Yeah, he's giving you a 360 look at the boat.
13: He's laying down flat on the ground.
17: Why doesn't he get up?
16: He's kicking back.
3: Calvin Watkins replied, nice t-shirt. He's wearing a Marvel t-shirt.
16: Ooh, ham.
13: You're right. He did make the whole goal, and he admitted this multiple times on multiple places, that he joined a Facebook group to, like, pre-plan a swingers party, like, to plan, like, who's bringing what snacks and who's hooking up with who. And then he told, I don't know if he told you guys this or not, that he was worried because a guy with a six-pack joined late.
16: Somebody more fit than him is in the
13: Which is 99% of the population.
18: He's joined a cult, and we kind of brought this up to him. But it's definitely like a culty thing. He's like, no, no, no, this guy's just a leader. He's very believable. He's very charming. I'm like, yeah, that sounds like a cult to me, EA.
13: I mean, he just sounds like, like another version of EA that's trying to hook up. But, I mean, look, I hope he's on the craziest sex romp of his life. But based on what we've seen on Twitter, I don't know if that's occurring. But, or he's only posting the 5 minutes of downtime he has a day.
18: We need to sell this screenplay because this feels like it would be a great comedy movie. Where you have a 37-year-old going on vacation with his parents, and he's just trying to get laid. Like, this sounds like something
13: Wasn't Steve
18: you do
13: Carell
18: when you're
13: in this movie
18: 21.
13: In the early 2000s?
16: Yeah, it's been made, I think. Just 3 years later, the 4-year-old.
18: This has potential.
16: Yeah.
18: This could be a really funny movie.
16: And again, he's not on the hantavirus cruise, like, off of South Africa.
18: We're pretty sure of that.
16: Yes.
13: Is that the doo-doo cruise?
16: No.
13: Is that a different one?
16: No, this is the one that has the virus on it that the whole World Health Organization is tracking because this could get pretty ugly.
18: It would be very EA if he was on that cruise, though. Just his luck.
16: Well,
4: he's patient zero.
18: Yeah.
16: He brings back a new virus.
17: Nobody will get it, then.
18: It's from making out.
13: Well, no. Some lady's going to get it.
16: Yeah.
18: He's the one person that gets it from the lady he made out with.
13: Right, or, yeah, he made out with the hantavirus person.
16: What if it's Tisha?
18: Oh, yeah, that is a point.
13: So if you had to answer his question, what would your answer be? He's looking for an answer.
16: I mean, on vacation?
13: Yeah.
16: I mean, I guess.
13: You ever been in a 13-way like he's looking for?
16: No.
18: No, not a 13-way.
16: Nothing like that. Probably just some consensual with the wife on honeymoon, you know?
18: Some consensual.
16: Nothing crazy.
18: I want to hear
13: his... We assumed that when you said it was with your wife. Yeah. You didn't have to add the consensual part.
16: Yeah, but she kind of hates
18: good
16: me.
18: Context.
13: From now on, if you don't say that when referencing making love with your wife, I'm going to be
16: worried.
13: I don't
16: reference that very often, so don't worry.
18: I had 3 beers. She had 4 glasses of wine.
16: Beehole whisperer. Okay.
18: Yeah, I'm very excited to hear about EA's cruise when he gets back, or if he wants to call in sometime and give us a... give us a scoreboard update.
16: He can tweet from the boat, so... Maybe he can, break some news for his latest conquest.
18: Yeah, we need the ticket call-in bed. Maybe just like Masters updates, just before every segment. Just
17: the boat left from behind.
13: Yeah, it's a video of him chasing after the boat.
16: Yeah, he's on
17: help.
16: He's on a dinghy. Just they leave him.
18: Just EA's making out in front of you.
16: Oh, that's funny.
13: Well, we don't need him
18: paying applause.
13: Bahamian roaming minutes to call in, that's so true. Do it when you get back.
16: Well, I don't know if this cruise is on his dime, is it?
18: Probably not.
13: Okay. See, that
18: I don't
13: was
18: think,
13: always...
18: I don't think a lot is.
13: The problem was he told us that he was going on this, again, sexual conquest cruise, but sharing a room with his mom and brother.
16: So you're just hoping that you can play a road game every time.
13: You're going to have
16: You're not bringing anything back to your room.
18: Yeah, you're going to have to be the 2023 Rangers and win a lot of playoff road games in this one. Have to score a lot of runs. But yeah, up until like Friday, because he's been tweeting. When did he leave? Late last week sometime?
13: Like Sunday morning or last, yeah.
18: So I thought he was going on 2 cruises, the one with his family, and then... his swingers group cruise, because I was like, there's no way.
17: It's the same one?
13: It's the same
17: thing. So he's got to hope his mom gets lucky and the Game Boy batteries don't die or something?
18: Because I'm like, there's no way you're trying to join a swingers group while your mom and 10-year-old brother are in the room with you.
13: Yeah.
16: That's not possible.
18: Just enjoy some quality time with your family.
16: He just puts up one of those like partitions in the room.
13: Yeah, like a divider Greg had.
18: Or you just go Fargo.
13: Brady Bunch.
16: No, you never go Fargo.
18: You got to go full Fargo.
16: Never go Fargo with your family around. That's Words to live
13: Come
16: by.
13: Come look at this, Mozzie.
16: Okay.
18: Oh, I'm rooting for our boy.
16: Well,
13: yeah, I hope he does
18: I'm happy.
13: Well.
16: Yeah.
13: But I think he's scoring as often as the current Rangers.
16: Mm.
13: Right, Diamond Talk?
16: We'll do that at 155, pal.
18: Is he getting to third base as much? Yeah. Leaving the bases loaded three times?
4: I don't
18: times?
4: Think he's gotten off the bench yet.
13: he's swinging with a donut.
16: He's like...
13: the on deck
17: He's got
13: circle.
17: The sledgehammer bat.
16: He's like Haggerty in the fifth, striking out with the bases full.
18: Oh, poor guy. We love sports so much.
16: We do. Speaking of Rangers... We do have a baseball note here because my note was all hot and bothered that it's an anniversary.
18: Yeah,
16: today.
18: And this was a big one for young Mino. This was it's the 28 year anniversary. This was May 6th of 1998. The greatest game pitched of all time, and if I say that, I feel like a lot of people probably know what I'm talking about. It's the Kerry Wood 20 strikeout complete game, and
16: at Wrigley.
18: A lot of us know exactly where we were. Like, I remember watching this game getting home from school. Like, it was probably the sixth inning or so, turned on WGN. And I don't know if my dad was watching it before and it was just on, but I remember watching this young pitcher who I think this was probably the first time I heard about the dude. He was 20 years old. This was only his fifth game in the majors.
16: Oh, you never heard about the Grand Prairie Gopher, Kerry Wood?
18: Who I mean, I would have been...
16: Was just like the biggest badass ever in high school?
18: I mean, I would have been young at the time. I was third grade in 1998. Okay, so I just remember watching this dude just dominate out there. And it was strikeout after strikeout. And the Cubs would be hitting. And it would start raining. And it's like, okay, is there going to be a rain delay? Because they might have to pull the guy. And you're just waiting to see him go back out there. And they kept, you know, they weren't afraid of the jinx. They were saying, you know, the record at the time is 20 strikeouts by Roger Clemens. Could he get to 21 strikeouts? And, you know, he's in the ninth inning. Craig Biggio grounds out, so he can't get 21, but he still gets 20. And it was just something as a young baseball fan watching this. And I had liked the sport before that, but it's... I will say 1998, and it, you know, you look back at it, I think 1998 for me was the greatest baseball season of all time. And maybe it's just because of the age I was at. You had Maguire Sosa, you had the home run chase, you had the Rangers make the playoffs, you had Juan Gonzalez win the MVP. Mm-hmm. It all started with this Kerry Wood damn near perfect game where he gave up one hit, and even that was controversial.
16: Yeah,
18: because it was
16: a
18: slow roller to third base, which the third baseman should have got. They gave it a hit.
16: No walks, no one hit batter. He hit Biggio, and it's the highest game score ever recorded, which, again, that's a nerd stat, but it's 105. That's, like, the best anybody's ever had, which is pretty cool. And I remember I was at the Friday's front row with my dad because we had
18: Hell
16: tickets
18: yeah.
16: to the Ranger game that night. So we were eating at the Friday's before the gates opened. Because we could go, you know, catch home runs and all that. And the Yankees were in town. And the Yankees were off to an incredible start. And Texas was off to a pretty nice start themselves. Of course, we had a rain delay. So this game didn't start till 8:30. It was a school night. It lasted 4 hours.
18: Oh, my God.
16: Texas lost to New York 15-13. And the thing I remember the most is Chuck Knobloch. After this rain delay, we finally get in our seats. Chuck Knobloch led off the game. Hits an inside-the-park home run. Against Bobby Witt.
18: Okay.
16: And there was 13 total pitchers used in this ball game, and Texas gave up runs in both the eighth and the ninth to lose to the Pinstripers. But still, Texas was off to like a nice 19-12 start. The Yankees were in the middle of their dynasty. They were 22-6 with that win.
18: Did you go to a lot of games growing up with your dad?
16: 96, we had a Habsies season tickets the first year they went to the playoffs, like with a buddy of his. And then after that, we still went to, I think, a smaller season ticket package in those subsequent years. And, we'd go to about at least 25 to 30 a year, felt like.
18: And it's crazy how we can, like, keep track of time through a sporting event.
16: Yes.
18: Like, when I think of the Kerry Wood game, I think of getting home from school and watching it on TV and just like, okay, this dude's awesome. And you remember it because you were going to a Ranger game that night. And if it's not for the Kerry Wood game, I mean, what you ran down is an awesome baseball game. It went forever, but it would probably just be another, you know, flash in the pan of another game from your youth that you probably wouldn't remember too much. So just like the big sporting events, and, you know, like we said, being a sports fan, it's a roller coaster of emotion, but it's also like there's a nostalgic to it. Like, being at that age when you're young and you're going to the game with your dad, or you're just starting to fall in love with baseball. Sure. Like, it's not just that game, but it's just everything. It's something special about it.
16: Yeah,
18: there's
16: flashpoints that mark time, just like when EA texted Monty at 1:45 in the morning on Monty's 37th birthday. Monty will never forget that birthday.
18: On your 38th birthday, you're going to be wondering, I wonder what EA is doing right now.
13: Yeah.
18: I wonder if he's making out.
13: Right.
18: You're going to think of EA making out every day on your birthday.
13: Oh, yeah. I remember where I was when I got the text.
16: When the clock strikes 1:45.
18: Like, I need to wake up.
16: All right.
18: See what he's doing.
16: That's the top spot. Coming up next in the Big Damn Deal, the J-Kid and Masai Ujiri working relationship we discuss next.
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21: There's something I'd like to talk to you about today, something that's been circulating on the internet that's become a real problem. Deep fake videos of me endorsing products that I've never even heard of and I have no relationship with whatsoever. Let me tell you clearly, these videos are scams. They are designed to take your money. Now, a couple things you should keep in mind. If something sounds too good to be true, it probably is. When you look at these videos, if they don't seem natural, if there's something off about them, the audio or the video, it's probably AI generated. And if you come across something that does pique your interest, see if you can find evidence of it from other sources. I promise you this, if I discover something incredible that you need to know about, I'm going to talk about it somewhere that you can easily find, not on some shady social media site. I'm Dr. Sanjay Gupta, helping you live a better life.
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2: Thank you, Justin.
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2: Sweet Spot, Sean Bass, me, David Mino. We got Monto. We got Ham playing the bangers for returns. We got Lando, and we have a big, fun show today, a special Wednesday edition of Afternoon Jubb. We'll see if Jubb believes in the mean green still. And it is a Wednesday, so we live rent-free at 215. 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And the Rangers, oof, Corey Seager might be done, might have had it.
3: Yeah. We'll
2: gotta
3: see.
2: Get this back on track. That'll be next. But right now, 1:38 here on the Sweet Spot.
0: It's the Sweet Spot's Big Damn Deal of the Day.
2: Sponsors?
4: DFW Security and Gillespie's Tavern.
2: Thank you, Ham. And yes, we will have Afternoon Jubb today at 2:35 because yesterday we had the Masai Ujiri introductory press conference that took up a lot of the show. I'm not mad at it. I was excited to hear what he had to say. Yeah. You would hear that he's very good with his words, that he can, you know, he's very inspirational. And I think that came across yesterday in the 20 plus minutes that we ran on our show. And, you know, just some of the quotes about when one king leaves, another team comes, and you have a prince right now that you want to develop into a king. I'm like, okay, I like that saying. And
3: the fan base needs stuff like that right now, because there's been such disarray for the past 18 months, basically. And it just felt kind of rudderless. You luck into Cooper Flagg, that's all well and good. But you need a front-facing member to not just talk to the media, but instill a belief in the fan base and have a plan and execute it.
2: And Bob said something on the hard line yesterday that totally hit with me, and I fully support it, agree 100%, that since the trade in February of 25, this whole last season, other than, you know, watching Cooper Flagg and being excited about him, you just don't get excited about games anymore. Like, win or loss, there's nothing that makes you jump off the couch and fist pump and say, hell yeah. After a loss, you don't feel defeated. You don't feel that sports emotional roller coaster. And, you know, the hiring this week, you still have a long road to go, but this was the first thing. And I'm like, okay, this inspires the fan base. It's still going to take a while until you're, you know, truly competitive. But it does give you hope for the near future that, yes, you do have your generational talent on the team. And is the team going to be a playoff team next year? I think you could argue that they should be a play-in team. We don't know yet. We're going to have to see how the offseason goes. But
3: you would imagine Kyrie Irving just being present.
2: Yeah.
3: Even if he's not like how he was before he tore his ACL. If you get 90% of that, you should be good enough to be a play-in team.
2: And just being able to have those feelings again this upcoming season where you get excited about a fourth quarter comeback. You get excited about a win against the Spurs or the Lakers, or if you get beat, you can actually be pissed off at a loss again, where we just haven't had those emotions in a long time.
3: There was a few last year where you're thinking, okay, you know, when Cooper goes for 40 some or 50 and you're thinking, okay, this is what it's going to look like. But because you have, I guess, Max Christie.
2: Yeah.
3: Derek Lively's in street clothes. Maybe Nemhard is part of the future.
2: It sounds like he's going to be.
3: I'm not totally sure. So you have just a door number two and a door number three to see what's behind it with future players, either on other rosters or out of this coming draft, which he needs to get this draft right because there's not a lot of draft assets passed this year. And the thing that I keep coming back to is the Jason Kidd discussion. And keep in mind, we dumped out after about 20-some minutes yesterday. This went on for around 40. So the first one we're going to hear here, which gave a lot of people a bit of a question mark over their head about Jason Kidd's job security moving forward. This is what he was initially asked when, is Jason Kidd going to be the head coach for him?
5: Can you definitively say right now that Jason Kidd will be the Mavericks coach this upcoming season?
6: I had a conversation with Jason Kidd yesterday. I'm going to meet with Jason Kidd, hear his thoughts, you know, on everything. Another Hall of Fame player. He's done a great job, you know, but we're going to look at this thing from head to toe. You know, that's the right way to look at an organization, evaluate in every single way that we can. But yeah, I talked to him and I'm going to hear his thoughts on where he sees this.
3: So if you analyze that statement, he left himself an escape hatch.
2: Yeah.
3: Just in case whatever conversation or whatever ideals don't happen to mesh, then maybe he could go find his next head coach. Now, you heard that. And that's all you heard on the airwaves. Like I said, this ran about 15 minutes longer than we actually aired it. Later, I believe this is from Mac Engel of the Fort Worth Star-Telegram. He was basically said, hey, you left a little ambiguity, to borrow a Jerry term there. What exactly do you mean about Jason Kidd? And this is what Masai Ujiri had to say.
7: Just following up a question regarding the status of Coach Kidd and the way you answered it, I think a lot of us are going to sit here and surmise, well, the door's open that maybe he's not definitively coming back, that possibility is sort of up in the air right now. Is that correct? Do we read that right? Do I read that right, that scenario hasn't been decided yet?
6: Well, if you go back to my history, I've done the same thing everywhere I've been. And being in this position, I went to Denver, George Karl, he was there for 3 years. Went to Toronto, inherited Coach Casey, he was there for 5 years. So there's no way to read this. Yeah, I'm going to hear Coach Jason Kidd out, his thoughts on everything, and follow a lot on what he's saying, because some of the stuff here I don't know, and it's

0: thoughts on everything and follow a lot on what he's saying, because some of the stuff here I don't know, and it's for me it's that simple, you know. And so if you go back to the history, you know, like it's the same thing. I have to follow like a process here, and I'm excited to meet with him.
1: And that is interesting, because Dumont has been talking to Ujiri since December,
2: yep.
1: since a few weeks after Nico Harrison got fired. And you heard that, you know, the meetings with Ujiri and Dumont, the first one lasted over 5 hours. I'm sure they've been, it feels like he's kind of had the job for a long time. They were just waiting for the right moment. So Ujiri's had time to think about this. Like he's watched a ton of Mavericks games, I'm sure.
2: Sure.
1: He's thought about Jason Kidd, and you know, him to come out and say he's, you know, I was before the press conference, I was thinking, okay, yeah, Jason Kidd's going to be the head coach next year. He's probably going to come out and say, yes, that's our head coach. But since he left it a little ambiguous that he still doesn't fully know this yet. Like if he felt like he had a slam dunk, like he mentioned Cooper Flagg 1,000 times yesterday, you know, you've got your dude, you've got your superstar. You don't know about the coach right now.
3: Yeah, and I guess it makes some sense, because our friend Tim McMahon, who we've had on the show, ESPN writer, he was on the Hoop Collective podcast with Windhorst and Tim Bontemps, and this was, I think, yesterday's mm-hmm. episode after the press conference. And I thought it was pretty interesting that Timmy Mac brought up the notion that Jason Kidd actually wanted the team presidency, even though it wasn't handed yeah. to him, and he didn't have just a ton of insight on who exactly Dumont was going to hire. And this is from that podcast yesterday.
4: Masai Ujiri to the Mavericks. Jason Kidd was not in the loop on that process. He was informed, when it was a done deal, much like Mark Cuban was. Now, that doesn't mean, like, I'm just saying, it doesn't mean that Jason Kidd's not going to be the Mavericks coach now and moving forward. You know,
5: this is the better quote. I'm sorry to interrupt you. This is the better mm-hmm. quote. Quote, this is Masai Ujiri on Jason Kidd. Quote, he's done a great job, but we are going to look at this thing from head to toe. That's the right way to look at an organization.
4: It's a completely non-committal quote. Now, he inherited, remind me of the coach he inherited in Denver, is George Karl.
5: George Karl.
4: Who was there the next few years with him.
5: Three years.
4: He inherited Dwayne Casey in Toronto, who was there, I believe, the next 5 years with him.
5: Correct.
4: But what is extremely clear, a couple things. You know, Jason Kidd did try to become the president. He's known for months that wasn't going to happen. Okay. They're bringing in somebody who he was not involved in bringing in the organization to be the president. And very clearly, Masai Ujiri is the boss. Period. There's no question about the power structure. Masai Ujiri is the boss of all things basketball with the Dallas Mavericks.
1: Yeah.
3: So that's Tim McMahon on the Hoop Collective podcast yesterday. And so Kidd wanted the presidency and has known for months that he would not be the president. I'm guessing that probably lines up with this December meeting with Patrick Dumont and Masai Ujiri. So he could see the way the wind was blowing. Now, back in October, he got a multi-year extension to be the head coach. And I guess that feels like enough time between that point. Let's say he found out that he wasn't going to be the president, say, in December, January, whenever mm-hmm. whenever that news for him came down, to this point in May, and everything Jason Kidd said towards the end of the year, talked about eyes being forward. I guess unless the egos are so big of Kidd and Ujiri that they can't coexist, I don't know why Kidd wouldn't be the head coach coming back, because we talked about it a little bit yesterday, and hell, even Ujiri brought it up during the press conference. You've got 12 more years of SGA. You got another dozen years of Ant. Mm-hmm. You've got at least a decade left of Luka. You know, you've got Jokic still somewhat in his prime, fresh off some MVPs. So the West is going to be a son of a bitch. And I think having a public shield in Jason Kidd to be your coach for now, and whenever that dude that you actually want to be the head coach of this thing, when this team's ready to compete for titles, then make that move, especially if this isn't a playoff team next year. He's talking about winning so much, and if they fall short, or heck, maybe they're not even a play-in team. Who knows? Maybe more injuries happen. You give yourself that wiggle room as an executive by retaining the coach that's been here and eventually

0: replacing him a year, yeah. two, three down the road.
1: Yeah, I wonder kids' thoughts on the power dynamic, because what McMahon said there is right. Ujiri is, he's calling the shots. He's the president of the team. He gets to buy the groceries. This is his franchise now. Jason Kidd is just the head coach. He's coaching the games. He's coaching the players that Ujiri brings in here and puts around him. I wonder how Kidd feels about it. Like you said, it's been months since he's known. Now, he didn't know it was going to be Ujiri from reports from McMahon. He wasn't involved in the search process. He didn't know it was going to be him before it was, you know, really announced. And really just yesterday, what he said about him. I wonder how Jason Kidd is going to take that.
0: Also, Jason Kidd, the head coach of the Nets back in 2014 when Masai Ujiri, then the executive for the Raptors
1: okay.
0: in Jurassic Park, said F Brooklyn.
1: Yeah.
0: Like, is that going to be talked about? Or do they probably joke about that?
1: I think you could probably joke about it by now.
0: I can't imagine that sticks in the craw of Jason Kidd at all.
1: Yeah, you never know. But it's it does feel like you have, with Jason Kidd, like, we knew it. He wasn't going to be named team president. If he did, like, I think a lot of fans are torn, where some want him around, a lot want him out of here just because he was the coach Dude, when Luka was traded.
0: I think,
1: and I get that.
0: That would have been a nightmare scenario for a lot of Mavericks fans, because some people feel Jason Kidd
1: yeah.
0: had a much bigger hand in the Luka trade, and
1: it would have been a mess. It wouldn't have been inspiring at all.
0: Yeah, I think we got lucky with
1: for
0: with
1: sure
0: this hire, and hopefully. Hopefully Jason Kidd can be the head coach, because we know Cooper Flagg likes him and Cooper can keep developing. And whenever that name that we don't even know the Rolodex of names that Masai Ujiri has of guys that might be the head coach here one day. I mean, maybe that yeah. guy's out there right now and they have a meeting and they don't get along and then boom, that dude's the new Mavericks head coach. That could be possible. He left himself that door open with his comments yesterday. I just all arrows are pointing to Jason Kidd being bad.
1: And if that name is out there this year, if Ujiri really likes some potential head coach, maybe it's an assistant somewhere that we don't yeah. know too much about. Hell, maybe it's Jamal Mosley. If he fires Jason Kidd and brings that person in, I'll say, okay, I respect that. Like, I feel like even though he hasn't been here, like, I feel like he has enough skins on the wall where we say, okay, he knows what he's doing. Let's trust him. But if it is another, I think the smart thing is to give Jason Kidd another year,
0: yeah,
1: a second year of Cooper Flagg, see Kyrie Irving with Cooper, see how it plays out. And then if it doesn't work out, then you cut bait fully.
0: Ujiri's got enough on his plate just to get acclimated with this area, the team, interviewing everybody in
1: yeah,
0: the franchise.
1: All the barbecue around here.
0: You've got a draft coming up. You have to attack the offseason. It just feels like, adding a coaching search to that feels like a lot when you already have a guy under contract who, I don't know, he's here for a couple years, great, you know?
1: Yeah. All right, it's 1:51 here on the Sweet Spot. The Rangers scored 3 runs in the first inning last night. That was good, and then a lot of not good. Next.
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15: Sometimes you can tell a lot about what someone wants to do offline by looking at what they do online. 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They have 600 million monthly users, 80 billion searches per month. The report found a shift from the iPad kid era to now. when parents are actually more interested in real-world adventures and hands-on activities. The Global Trends and Insights lead at Pinterest told us, families are thoughtfully designing childhoods rooted in creativity, intention, and meaningful experiences. One psychologist we spoke to said he sees this as a reflection of parents' desire to build core capacities in their children. Resilience, curiosity, self-regulation, empathy. These things don't grow automatically, but are built through lived experience. I'm Dr. Sanjay Gupta, helping you live a better life.
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5: The Ticket brought to you by Michelob Ultra, the official beer of FIFA World Cup 26 and the Diamond Factory. Missed opportunities dooming the Rangers to their third straight loss last night at Yankee Stadium. Texas had 10 hits, drew 5 walks, but stranded 12 runners and went 3 for 13 with runners in scoring position. Manager Skip Schumacher lamenting the offensive showing.
6: We had bases loaded a few times and we had the right guys up that we felt good about. The Yankees, they punished the mistakes tonight. We didn't capitalize on their mistakes. We had tons of guys on base and again just couldn't get that big hit to add on.
5: Corey Seager again went hitless last night. His average now down to 206. He has just 3 hits in his last 7 days. Second chance of this series against the Yankees at 6:05. Former Maverick and current Knicks star Jalen Brunson joining Elite Company after his Game 1 performance against the Sixers on Monday, scoring 35 points. Since 2000, only Brunson, LeBron James, and Steph Curry have recorded 5 straight playoff games of at least 35 points against the same opponent. He's looking for number 6 as they play Game 2 tonight at 6 at Madison Square Garden. The Sixers have ruled out Joel Embiid with multiple injuries. And Luka Doncic spoke today on his hamstring injury that he suffered on April 2nd. He says the MRI and diagnosis yielded an 8-week recovery time. His Lakers lost to the Thunder last night. They will play Game 2 tomorrow. Ticker also brought to you by Cosm. Experience the thrill of the NBA and NHL playoffs on Cosm's massive immersive screen, making you feel every slam dunk and goal as if you're courtside or on the glass. For game listings and to purchase tickets, go to Cosm.com. Cosm, where the NBA and NHL playoffs come to life. That is the Ticket Ticker. 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
8: 2 p.m. on The Sweet Spot on a Wednesday. Appreciate you being with us. A special Wednesday afternoon job happens at the bottom of the hour at 2:35. We live rent-free coming up in about 15 minutes, as we do every Wednesday. If you want to add to that, rentfree1310 at gmail.com. So the Texas Rangers have been buried a little bit this week as far as the news goes, because, of course, when the Mavericks get a new team president and alternate governor, everybody thinks and talks about that. But last night, Texas opened up a 3-game set against the top team in the American League in the Bronx against the hated Yankees. And it did not go terribly well, as Texas lost by a score of 7-4. And it started out super positive.
9: Yeah.
8: 3 runs in the first inning. They made Elmer Rodriguez, the Yankees rookie, work quite a bit. Threw 37 pitches in the first inning, couple of walks. You had some hits, a sack fly. You score 3 runs, things are good. And, of course, you have Jacob deGrom on the mound. So you're thinking, okay, this couldn't be a better start for the team. Well, deGrom gives up a run on a Bellinger double in the first. He later gives up a 2-run homer. I believe that happened in the second or the third inning to make it a 3-3 game. And it's like, well, okay, this is not good, because the Rangers offense after that first inning hit the skids against the young rookie. And if you just look at what this offense has been for, not just this season, not last season, dating back all the way to 2024, it's becoming more and more evident that 2023 was an outlier. Now, I know it's a slightly different roster, but, you know, Nimmo being out doesn't help matters. And we got the news yesterday that Wyatt Langford, Evan Grant of the Morning News, put out a report that Langford could miss all of May because he had a setback when he went to the Arizona Complex after just 1 at-bat with his strained elbow. And Chris Young doesn't want to take any chances. They're shutting him down for at least 2 weeks. And, okay, let's say he starts swinging a bat then. He's got to go on a rehab for better part of a week. Mm-hmm. So there's a good chance that we'll look up in June and Wyatt Langford might be back. And again, you don't want to mess around with something that would give a pitcher potentially Tommy John.
2: And that's a huge bummer because he's still a young player. Wyatt hit 20 home runs last year. You still want to see, you know, the more power, more development with his approach and hitting and just wanting to see a full season. And it sucks to see that setback. And, you know, just to the game last night and, you know, through the early parts of May, like I don't think to 2023 anymore. And, you know, it's nice you win the World Series. I don't look at Corey Seager, who's struggling right now, and, you know, just the lineup and everything. Like, I'm going to enjoy 2023, but maybe I'll compare it to last year because that was, you know, we were thinking maybe that was something bad that happened.
8: But my point is, this tracks back to 24,
2: for sure,
8: too.
2: Yeah.
8: This is a very large sample. We're talking well over 300-some games of this being a piss-poor offense.
2: And the thing that sucked about last night, and you mentioned it, was that first inning. It's like, okay, you're in the Bronx. You got Jacob DeGrom on the mound. And the big thing last year was you weren't getting any run support. Like, you'd lose 2-0 games, 3-0, 3-1 games. And you put up 3 runs, and sure, the Yankees have a really good lineup, but you feel like DeGrom can go out there, and if you're spotted 3 runs before he even throws a pitch, feel like you should be able to win that game. And it just, they didn't have that last night.
8: No, and then it's a 3-3 ball game in the middle innings. Yeah. And DeGrom and the pitchers after him have zero wiggle room because, you know, this offense cannot consistently put up crooked numbers because, yes, they are doing better offensive things this year compared to last. They are getting on base more. As a whole, they have a slightly better approach. It's been great to see Josh Jung continue his April into May, and he's just been on fire. You know, more opposite field hits last night. It's been nice to see Zeke Duran do things. But if you're down Nimmo and you're having Jake Berger be terrible, which he's been pretty much since the first, week or two of the season when he had a nice little start, he's been a negative offensive player. And then you just add in the slumping Corey Seager. Like, there's nowhere to turn to for, like, great optimism. And everybody assumes Corey's going to snap out of it because of his track record, and I think he's going to be fine. And if you look at his metrics, he's still barreling the ball up at times. There's some loud outs. He had one, I think, flew to the warning track last night in left field. But this was pretty surprising. So on fastballs this year, keep in mind, he hit 287 on fastballs last season.
2: Mm-hmm.
8: He's only hitting 219 on fastballs. Now, I know his zone has gotten bigger and he's chasing a lot more. And I think the 125 average on breaking ball speaks to that when he hit 271 against breaking pitches last year. Again, it's a smaller sample than a full 2025, but still, the chase rate's higher, the whiff rate is up on both of those pitches, and his hard hit percent is down around 7%. Not to say a nice week or two can't get it back to 2025 levels and beyond, but it is concerning when you feel like, and I think Skip Schumacher has called Corey Seager his aircraft carrier. Well, when he's not functioning and you have Nimmo dealing with a bulky hamstring and Berger's going to ground into double plays like he did last night, as great as Josh Jung has been, I don't know if that's enough to make this offense a threat. They go 3-for-13 last night with runners in scoring position. They strand 12. They're hitting 241 this year with runners in scoring position, which somehow is not the worst in baseball.
2: It feels like it's worse than it is.
8: They're 20th in the sport, and that just shows you how down offense is right now in the sport. And the only saving grace for this thing right now, in my mind, is the fact that only two teams in the American League are actually good. The Yankees are good, and the Tampa Bay Rays play winning baseball. Everybody else is right around 500, a game or two up or down. And that's the only reason things haven't bottomed out yet, and we're not getting apathy in May. Because you would think, as the schedule, look, it's tough right now. Evan talked about it before the season began, about how the first 40 games, if you can just tread water somehow, then things will lighten up. And I believe that is going to happen. I think there is still some good baseball in this club for a week or two at a time. But, man, don't expect this offense just to flip a switch and just hit the gas and become anything close to what we saw in the championship year. This offense is what it is, and the last 2-3 years have proven that.
2: And especially with the runners in scoring position thing, where the Rangers had 10 hits last night, which is well above their season average. But they left runners on the bases loaded 3 times last night,
8: where
2: they couldn't score.
8: Fifth inning, you bring in Sam Haggerty as a right-handed bat. That's why he's on the roster, because he apparently hits left-handers. Yankees bring in a lefty there in the fifth
5: inning.
8: That
5: was a weird move, though, because that lefty, he gives up more hits to left-handers than to right-handers.
8: It was weird. So you...
2: It worked.
8: You bring in Haggerty, and he strikes out at a ball down around his shoe tops. So that's a big missed opportunity. They leave the bases loaded then again in the eighth inning as you have one out, and Corey Seager strikes out on a high fastball against Bednar. And then Josh Jung, who's been hitting everything, pops up. And Bednar had to get five outs for the save last night. But it was just a maddening game to watch. One, because DeGrom wasn't vintage.
2: Yeah.
8: And last night's offense is just an encapsulation of just how bad it's been. And it doesn't feel like there's a lot of hope on the horizon, especially if Lankford is going to be out for the rest of the month and maybe longer.
2: Yeah, and just how long this is going to go with leaving runners on base. And like, I wonder how much of it is a mental thing and how much of it is struggling to hit off-speed pitches. Because if you get runners on base, you're not going to see as many fastballs. So if they're struggling to hit curveballs, sliders, things that are off-speed, like that's not something that's just going to get better overnight. That's going to be something that if you can't hit it, you're not going to be able to hit it.
8: But this is not exclusive to us and the Texas Ranger fan base. There's plenty of fan bases that are just frustrated to all hell why their team's not driving in runs. You look at Seattle. We know Seattle's the best team in this division because of their rotation.
2: Mm-hmm.
8: They're only hitting .224 with runners in scoring position. They're 28th in baseball. Let's say they get to where Texas is, they could run away with this division.
2: Doesn't that feel like that's more likely to happen to Cal Raleigh and J-Rod to get hot? Like, you can see that lineup getting good. It's like, okay, they're bad right now with runners in scoring position. This will turn around. With Texas, Seager should turn around. Seager will get hot at some point. Love what Josh Jung is doing. He could be the starting third baseman in the All-Star game this year. But outside of that, like, we've seen a lot from Jake Berger. I don't know if we see that he can develop into something better than this.
8: I think having a Brandon Nimmo healthy,
2: Nimmo is good.
8: I think that plays a factor. So let's say you get Nimmo healthy, Seager rights himself, Josh Jung stays hot. Well, you have a third of your lineup that is being productive. And if you can get anything out of Jake Berger, if you can get anything out of Jock Peterson, if you can get anything out of Josh Smith, who's on the IL right now, as Justin Foscue's been brought up again. And Justin Foscue's never proven he can hit at the big league level, even though it was like...
2: And he's 27 now.
8: But he's still 50-some plate appearances and inconsistent playing time. But it's, like, buckle up. All I'm saying is just don't expect some crazy uprising for this offense this year, because average to below average might be where it's at, and you just hope you can pitch your way past some of these teams as the schedule lightens up.
2: Maybe this is our Rudy Jaramillo segment, where they just go off for 20 runs tonight, and they just start hitting the ball again. But it's hard to see that type of thing happening with this lineup.
8: Justin Vealy, the hitting coach, I mean, he got elevated. You just wonder, like, are we going to go down the road again of, like, questioning the hitting coach? Or is this just... Or is this a group of guys that just aren't that good?
2: I think that's what it is.
8: That's probably it, right?
2: Yeah. I mean, you went through two hitting coaches last year, which they needed to make the move, and then you bring in the guy that has a podcast, and he's not coaching anymore.
8: Mm-hmm.
2: Like, I don't think firing the hitting coach in May is going to do anything for the team this year. Now, if it's really bad, you're probably going to look somewhere else next year. But yes, if it's been three seasons in a row now, and you haven't seen any growth in the lineup other than just maybe a little bit here and there, then yeah, it's on the dudes, on the team.
8: And honestly, like, just in the here and now, this week, I hope Evo can shove tonight, look like he did last time out. But on the other side, Will Warren's unbeaten this year. I think New York's won six of his seven starts. And then Thursday, you have another game with New York with Mackenzie Gore and Weathers, who Weathers putting up a nice ERA. Honestly, I just don't want to get swept in the Bronx. I think that's my personal goal for this thing before you come back home, which you can't hit at home either, which is wild. And you're facing a Cubs team that's presently 12 games over 500. So we are not done with the tough stretch of baseball to start this season. And you just hope that you're not looking up a couple weeks from now and this team is
2: and then it's over.
8: 10 games under 500, because that could be a reality. Again, the saving grace, the American League is pretty much ass outside of a few
2: teams.
8: So
2: you're saying they could win the American League this year if you can just get past New York.
8: Who knows? All right, it's 212. Rangers are frustrating, but we live rent-free next here on The Sweet Spot.
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19: 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Let me tell you about Pinterest's first parenting trend report. Pinterest is a huge platform. They have 600 million monthly users, 80 billion searches per month. The report found a shift from the iPad kid era to now, when parents are actually more interested in real-world adventures and hands-on activities. The Global Trends and Insights lead at Pinterest told us, families are thoughtfully designing childhoods rooted in creativity, intention, and meaningful experiences. One psychologist we spoke to said he sees this as a reflection of parents' desire to build core capacities in their children: resilience, curiosity, self-regulation, empathy. These things don't grow automatically, but are built through lived experience. I'm Dr. Sanjay Gupta, helping you live a better life.
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5: Ticker brought to you by Michelob Ultra, the official beer of FIFA World Cup 26 and Frankel & Frankel Injury Attorneys. The Rangers got to rookie pitcher Elmer Rodriguez early last night, scoring three runs in the first inning off the Yankees Minor League Player of the Year last season, loading the bases twice in the inning. Those three runs did not hold up as they dropped their third in a row, manager Skip Schumacher.
6: We know that they score five or so runs per game, so we needed to keep adding on. We knew the three-run lead, even with Jacob DeGrom on the mound, with that lineup over there, that we needed to keep adding on, and we just couldn't get any more runs after the first.
5: Overall, they've crossed the plate 14 times in their last five. Not an easy assignment this evening, as Yankee starter Will Warren is having a stellar season. He's given up just 10 runs in seven starts this season. Anthony Eovaldi goes for the Rangers at 6.05. The NHL has informed teams that the salary cap for next season is increasing from $95.5 million to $104 million. The maximum allowed salary will be $20.8 million. Prior to the increase, the Stars were entering the offseason with $11 million in cap space. On the ice this evening, the only Canadian team left is the Canadiens. They do not have home ice in their series with the Sabres. Game 1 at 6, and the Golden Knights beat the Ducks in the opener of their series 3-1. They go at it in Game 2 at 8:30. 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Take it from George and Bob. 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I'm Kevin Landrum, Sports Radio 96.7 and 1310. 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
2: He's talking about us right there. Sweet spot. We love Ranger baseball. Sean Bass, me, David Mino, and we have some afternoon job coming up on a special day, Wednesday. But right now, it is Wednesday. It's 2:20, so let's live rent-free.
8: That's right. 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We do appreciate it. The weirder, the better.
2: Yeah.
8: And if we don't get to it today, don't worry. We got plenty of these episodes ahead, so we will keep your email. And we start out with good, sweet, clean P1 Kylie, one of our favorite rent-free emailers. She says, "Oh, sweet boys, for weeks now, every time I hear Corby say, 'Here's Bob,' when introducing him for Bob's World or Sturm Center, I think of when Corby sneezed directly into the mic about a month or so ago. A good broadcaster doesn't let bodily functions get in the way of work. So rather than using the cough button and risking sounding like Dylan Reed during a ticker during the top 10, so many silent pauses, Corby kept on squeaking, speaking, and sneezing, providing me with ugly, cackling, doubled-over, pain-inducing laughter. Please, sweet boys, I need to hear that again. I'm looking forward to cry laughing at work next Wednesday with y'all. Heart, love y'all. Kylie, heart hand emoji."
2: Aw, heart hand emoji.
8: She's the best. And yes, Corby had such fortitude here to fight through his sneeze with this funny break from about a month or two ago.
22: And more. Head to good-guys.com for more info.
23: 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It's known as
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25: Texas Live.
26: Oh, my God.
2: Oh, my.
26: What in the world? PC, your brain flew out.
2: Can we get that sound
26: when you're ready? Can you turn that around?
22: He was 2 minutes too late, unfortunately.
2: Do you have the drop isolated?
22: Man. Also,
2: it doesn't sound human.
22: Also, the little snort laugh in the wake of that was pretty fun, too.
2: It sounds like if you accidentally step on your dog and he kind of squeals a little, like, ah! Yeah.
22: Oh, it's funny.
2: And then he had a... Yeah, it happened yesterday. What was it, a cough? Or no, it was a burp.
25: Yeah, he burped before closing out the show.
2: That was So that sounds like... I heard that yesterday, or maybe the day before in the cold open. That sounds like the fake Michael Dixon to me. It's kind of like if you mix fake Michael Dixon and fake Bruce Levine, you get Corby burp.
22: That's awesome. Well, thank you for that, Kylie. You're the best.
2: Awesome.
22: I hope you're doubled over right now.
2: Huh?
22: Let's go to Scott. P1 Scott says...
2: And laughter.
22: That damn piano riff. Guys, I'm dying. My daughter and I have been scouring the interwebs looking for the silent movie piano riff from Why Today Doesn't Suck. Every time we hear someone mention anything pre-2000, we laugh and try, poorly mind you, to mimic that half second of a clip. Can you help me with any name or help for locating it? Thanks and queef, P1 Scott. Now, if you're a P1, you know exactly about the vintage piano.
2: The over-modulated old piano.
22: And, Ham, you are the maestro of that so often. Where did that originate? Do you have a name for it? Where can these people find it if they want to play their own drops?
25: The only thing that's labeled in this system is silent movie. So okay. I don't know if that helps anybody.
2: Can we ask Siri?
25: We probably
2: Siri's
25: could.
2: Siri's always right.
22: Try to be anti-AI on the side of the
2: well,
22: table.
2: Well, Siri's not... I guess Siri's kind of AI now.
22: What do you think Siri is? Not a
2: well,
22: person.
2: It was before A. It was around before AI,
22: no,
2: right?
22: AI's been around for a long time. We just
2: it's just Apple stuff.
22: It. Yeah.
2: Well, how does like is Shazam spot is that AI? Because that's kind of the same thing.
22: Yeah, it is.
2: I don't know, man.
22: It is, man.
2: But it's good AI. It's not evil okay. AI.
25: What?
22: I think it's all evil. Thank you, Corby. Let's go to another Scott, different Scott. This is from Scott H. He says, again, we don't want to make any sponsor mad, but I think this is funny. Thanks to Blue Ribbon Roofing, every time I hear the commercial on the radio, all I think of is Will Ferrell and Step Brothers riding in the car with his mom and defiantly saying, I used to smoke weed with Johnny Hopkins. That's all I got, P1 Scott, which that for me, that is one of the funnier moments is, was it Mary Steenburgen?
2: Yep.
22: As she's... And if you actually watch that scene back, she's trying not to break. Like, she is she is smiling and grinning as he's issuing these lines, and this was a fun 20 seconds.
0: Where did he go to medical school?
1: He went to Northwestern and Johns Hopkins. Is that good enough for you?
0: No, it's not.
1: Well, Brennan, those are very prestigious schools.
0: I smoked pot with Johnny Hopkins.
1: You don't know anyone named Johnny Hopkins.
0: It was Johnny Hopkins and Sloan Kettering, and they were blazing that shit up every day.
2: Yeah, I'm the same. Anytime I hear Johns Hopkins for whatever reason, or Sloan Kettering, I smoked pot with Johnny Hopkins, blazing that every day.
22: Every day. She's not bad for an older actress, too.
2: How old is she now?
22: Doback was doing pretty good in that movie.
2: She's 73 now. Yeah. Okay.
22: So that came
2: she
22: out.
2: She still looks good.
22: Was that 20 years ago almost?
2: About 2008.
25: Yeah.
22: Yeah.
2: Dang. Okay.
22: Time flies.
2: Let's go.
22: Lando approved. All right. This is from Greeny. Do you guys know Greeny next door at the AAC? He's up in the booth.
2: Okay.
22: Always making sure all the marketing ads are put up the right way, graphics.
2: Okay. Awesome. Yeah, he's sounds like a fun job.
22: Incredible P1, messages us all the time. He says, hello, currently dad jokes from Chad Ocho Cinco Johnson live rent-free in my head. Here you go. Gave us a couple links. So, Shannon Sharp's podcast, I guess Chad Ocho Cinco is a regular commenter, like contributor, and apparently his new bit is just issuing the worst possible dad jokes, which... Let's see what we got from old Ocho Cinco.
3: Hey.
9: What's up?
3: You know what I just thought about?
9: What you thought about?
3: You saw the Michael Jackson thing?
9: I haven't seen it.
3: Hey, Joe, you saw it?
9: No, I ain't seen it either.
3: Wait, did you know Michael Jackson had a denim shop?
9: A what kind of shop?
3: Denim shop.
9: No, I didn't know that.
3: Yeah, it was named Billie Jean.
2: Oh, off-air Sean loves it.
22: Loved it.
2: Not bad.
22: And,
2: not a bad dad joke.
22: Greener sent another one into another Ocho Cinco dad.
3: I got a joke.
9: Oh, Lord, here we go. Go ahead.
3: Hey, chat. Hey, don't cheat now. Hey,
9: Joe. I want you go ahead.
3: Why did the Uber driver quit?
9: Why did the Uber driver quit?
3: Yeah.
9: He's tired of getting picked up.
3: Nope. Joe.
9: I don't know what you got for.
3: The Uber driver quit because he got tired of people talking behind his back.

0: Spanish man here.
1: I feel like there's some new laughs for Ham there. At the end of those.
2: Yeah.
1: So, thank you.
2: I'll take line four guys' jokes.
1: Yeah.
2: Ocho Cinco's.
1: But you know,
2: not bad for a dad joke.
1: Something to be said for a dad joke. And finally, Armin, in rent free this week again. Rentfree1310@gmail.com. P1 Ryan sent this in over a month ago. Now Ham's been out. I've been holding on to this one for when Ham is back because he's part of this. Ryan says, "I'm sure we're all aware of the greatness of the Sum 41 hit, Fat Lip. During the song, the line, 'The doctor said my mom should have had an abortion,' comes up during the breakdown with an echo of 'ortion, ortion, ortion.' My brain converts it to the norm drop at the end of the list of occurrences from the Vikings boat trip many years ago, complete with pause. Can we get Ham to make this a reality? Thanks in advance, Ryan in Fort Worth. Go Mean Green." Well,
2: I don't know if he can do that.
1: Quick clarity there. This is not from the Vikings Minnesota Lake Minnetonka Sexpo. This is actually what a Miami Hurricanes booster was doing for some recruits, as Norm went off on a laundry list of terrible things that ends this way. But I believe
3: cash,
1: Ham,
3: prostitutes, entertainment, yachts, nightclubs, jewelry, bounties, transportation, trips, and an abortion.
1: So I don't know if Ham can pull this off with Sum 41.
4: Should we listen to the original?
2: Yeah, let's listen to the original first.

0: Okay.
1: Yeah. So where does that fall for you and your
0: that was a banger.
1: Skateboard man?
0: Yeah, it was good. I wasn't
1: Mino Youth.
0: That was a big hit. Sum 41, there's a
2: man.
0: Couple hits. But yeah. That was a very catchy, good song.
1: And I don't know if anybody remembers
0: still
1: this.
0: Still holds up.
1: But there was like a Metallica special, and Sum 41 like played them on the stage, and they were playing all the riffs from like all the famous Metallica songs, and the guitarist was pulling it off.
0: Okay,
1: so
0: I'd like to watch that.
1: That's where my admiration for Sum 41 really started back then. But I don't know if Ham can pull this off. I mean, he's been out for a while. Mm-hmm. He probably forgot how to edit things together, so we should probably just maybe... Oh,
0: we have some fanfare.

0: getting an abortion. Okay, he's back.
1: Damn.
0: Still got the fastball.
1: Man.
0: No rust.
1: 98 up
0: right off of the 60-day injured list.
1: No ABS challenge here.
0: Killed it. Awesome. I think that's a good ender.
1: That is a good ender. That is rent-free again this week. If you want to add rentfree1310 at gmail.com. Up next, we hear from an irate George Dunham.
0: An abortion.
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15: When it comes to the myriad reasons people don't get enough exercise, psychologist Diana Hill has heard them all. She's the author of a new book with a great title, I Know I Should Exercise, But. 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She told us that she encourages people she works with to shift from an either-or mindset to a both and mindset. Hill herself uses time at her son's baseball game to walk around the field cheering him on instead of sitting on the sidelines. She also recommends setting up your space at home, at work, in the car to facilitate movement. So every night before I go to bed, I lay out my workout clothes next to my bathroom sink, so they are waiting there for me as a good reminder. I'm Dr. Sanjay Gupta, helping you live a better life.
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0: buddies with the sweet spot 1 to 3. He got a finger up his booty. It's the afternoon JUB.
1: 2:38 on the sweet spot. We are the official show of Lava Pigs. We are pro Lava Pig here. He's David Bino. I'm Sean Bass. And it's time for a little afternoon jub. So let's go to the phone as we hear one George Dunham. Do you read us?
2: George, turn your radio down, please.
3: Sorry, I'm on better technology. What's that?
2: I said, please turn your radio down. And, you can hear us in the background.
1: And Ham,
3: is there a knock and echo?
2: Yeah.
1: Yeah, a little bit.
2: A little bit.
3: It's okay. Can you hear an echo?
1: Nah, I think you're good now.
2: I think we're fine.
1: Right. Let's just boost George up, and let's get a sponsor in, too, Ham.
2: Globe Life.
1: Globe Life brings you afternoon on a Wednesday, not on a Tuesday. Hopefully everything's okay, George.
3: Oh, everything's good. Yeah, all good. I just didn't get back to the Hacienda so I could connect with proper technology, but all good. All good.
1: It was Cinco de Mayo yesterday.
2: It was, yeah.
1: We have our suspicions
2: about it. Did you get to a Frozen Awesome yesterday for Cinco?
3: I did. I had a couple of them. And I don't know if you guys heard this morning, but I'm suffering from back troubles that are so bad. It took the last two mornings, it's taken like 10 minutes to get out of bed.
1: Ooh.
3: It's like once I get going, I'm fine. It's just getting going. It's lower back pain, and it is killing me, but it's better today. And as I said this morning, I'd like to thank Advil. I'd like to thank Hot Tub. And I'd like to thank a slow drip of Frozen Awesome yesterday.
2: Instead of Hot Tub, that I thought you were going to say Hot Dog. I was like, yeah.
4: Hot Dog.
2: It's the summer of the hot dog. I'm sure it wouldn't
3: I'd like to thank
2: hurt.
3: Hot Dog, too.
5: You ever done Hot Dog in Hot Tub? Hot
2: Ooh.
3: Man. Maybe I'll do that today.
1: Changing the game.
5: You just go like full Joey Chestnut while you're sitting there. Just take a dip.
3: I think I have had a hot dog in a hot tub before.
5: This man's lived.
3: I think maybe on vacation somewhere. I probably ordered one by the pool and said, I'll take a hot dog, please.
6: Courage.
3: And a Frozen Awesome.
2: It's kind of awkward to eat in the pool/hot tub because... Like, if you put your hands in the water, and especially like a hot dog, the bun's going to get all soggy, so you have to sit with your hands out of the water.
3: Yeah. You don't want to get wet bun.
2: No.
3: Or splash dog.
5: Unless you're going for speed.
3: That's so gross if you got... Yeah, that's true.
1: Maybe some kraut floating on the top of the water.
3: Soak the bun, you can just cram it. Yeah, absolutely.
5: I mean, is there any food you can eat in a hot tub where you wouldn't have to worry about that?
2: Spaghetti.
5: All right.
4: Something with noodles.
5: Spaghetti in a hot tub.
1: What if you're in Italy?
5: You're doing too much.
1: Yeah. An Italian hot tub.
5: Okay, swim up bar.
3: That's a good bed payoff.
4: Hot dog.
3: That's a good bed payoff. Every day, like when you're on vacation, you have to go to the hot tub and eat just a ridiculous entree.
1: That sounds like a
5: take a bon me.
1: That sounds great. Are you kidding? Get to have food in a hot tub. That's not a bet payoff.
3: It'd be great, but at the same time, you get some, especially if other people are in there while you're, spinning your spaghetti and.
2: It's like the Will Ferrell. Yeah, it's like the Will Ferrell bit on SNL with some spiced meats.
5: Well, we're praying for your back. It sounded like you weren't having a good time this morning.
3: Thank you. No, it was better once I got out of bed. It had to have been... I wish I had video of it because... Okay, you have to slowly, roll, and then, each foot, you're just praying that it doesn't catch. Mm. So... Both feet are on the floor, and I'm at like a 45-degree angle, but I'm still on the bed, and I've got to push my way up.
1: No.
2: You're trying to free solo your bed.
3: Because he lays down right next to the bed. He's probably wondering, what in the hell is going on? And I'm grunting.
1: It's like 3:30 in the morning. Oh, no.
3: Yeah.
1: Well, how did this happen?
3: I really do think... I don't know. I think it's I've been doing a lot of awkward chores. In other words, things that I normally don't do, like moving dirt, moving mulch, carrying just all sorts of stuff. And I don't know, weed eating, which I do a lot of anyway, but you put all that together and it's just a little much. I think I'm a old man back.
2: Just an overuse injury is what it is. Just have to slow it down a little bit.
3: Yeah, that's what I think it is.
5: They got guys for that stuff, George.
6: Yeah, and don't eat weed, smoke
3: it. I know, but I am cheap and I don't mind doing... See, I feel bad because, like, some guys work on their own car or, you know, they'll fix something, a sink or a toilet. I cannot do any of that, but manual labor I can do, so I always have to do that myself, but I'm starting to think maybe I need to let some of that stuff go.
1: Yeah, that's a good idea.
3: Pay somebody.
1: It's also allergy season, so you need to watch out because our very own Kevin Landrum injured his back recently thanks to a sneeze.
6: Yeah, I'm on

0: thing with my bad back, ooh, and that's maybe the worst it has hurt.
1: It really
0: I
1: sucks.
0: I can see how that could happen. Wasn't there a Ranger pitcher who got on the DL after a sneeze?
2: There's been quite a few baseball players. That? I remember Sammy Sosa missed. Yeah, Sammy Sosa missed like a month because of a sneeze.
3: Yeah, Goose Gossage hurt himself with a sneeze back in the day.
2: Now, you don't mess around with a sneeze.
0: Now, and I'm kind of is Lando a violent sneezer?
1: Yes, and the other problem I have is that when I sneeze, it's not just one. It's like 10 in a row. And,
0: yeah,
1: dude.
4: Why are you a machine gun sneezer?
1: I don't know, man. If I knew that, I wouldn't do it.
3: You have Tommy Gun sinuses.
2: And I feel like you can control.
0: I can relate to that. This time of year, I do. If I sneeze, it's going to be probably 7 or 8 times.
2: And those are usually the smaller ones, right?
0: In the air right like the now, small sneeze. I have to take an allergy pill every morning.
1: No, not at all. It's my like Jubb said, mine are violent.
2: I feel like you can kind of control your sneeze is like. Like some are kind of showy, but I feel like you can kind of hide it if you sneeze in your elbow like you're supposed to.
3: I feel like all my sneezes are max. Like I don't have light sneezes. There's no half sneezes.
2: Bear down.
0: Put
2: a couple MPH on it.
0: I'm a sneezer. I definitely am. I sneeze really loudly.
4: You kind of have to as a dad. Dad's got to let the whole neighborhood know they're sneezing.
3: Yeah.
0: Yeah. It's kind of a dad thing. By the way, I heard Renfrey, the Corby sneeze is still incredible, but the burp is just...
2: It's so
0: I've
2: awesome.
0: Never heard anything. That's worse than Norm.
4: It sounds like, we said it sounds like a special effect.
0: Burp.
2: Yeah, let's, do you have it here? That does not sound like Corby at
4: we
2: all.
4: We said it sounds like a beer commercial, like the belch you would hear right after. Like a
5: it's Barney from The Simpsons.
3: Yes, that is very Barney.
2: I think it sounds like fake Michael Dixon.
4: That is the definition of a belch.
0: Yeah.
2: So cartoony.
0: Like a line after a big meal.
3: You have Michael Dixon just trying to clear the deck.
2: Oh, there's Bruce. Yeah, it's a combination of the two of those.
0: Yeah, next time we need to have him burp Dallas Stars, and that'll be Bruce.
3: Yeah, he probably could. He's probably done it before. All right, there's one other thing I wanted to just ask you about. I don't know if you guys have talked about the late John Sterling, the Yankees play-by-play guy. And I'm curious your take.
0: We talked about it with Dave just a little bit this morning.
3: Oh,
0: yeah,
3: really?
0: Dave knew him a little bit, yeah.
3: Well, I'm curious because I know you're a big Bill Raftery guy, right? Like, you love all the bits he does with onions. And
0: love Raftery, that's a miser divider. Craig hates him, but I love him.
3: And I feel like John Sterling is sort of that, I don't know, era or just cut from the same cloth because, Ham, I threw a few of these in the Dropbox the other day. John Sterling, you know, I think there's times where he's been caught where he's so into, like, the method of his home run call, sometimes the ball will, like, you know, actually be caught at the wall or, like, he's not paying attention. He's just so worried about the big windup. And he had a million and a half, like, nicknames for people. Like, he would say an A-bomb from A-Rod and things like that. And I'm curious.
0: I like that because that, as Dave said this morning, that type of announcer is going away.
3: Yes. Yes. But I'm curious, did you ever think... back when you were a younger play-by-play man, that maybe you needed, like, your own signature thing? Because we've all heard, do you believe in the mean green?
2: I think that's it.
3: Which
2: that's
3: is
2: great.
3: Awesome. But I don't know if you can dust that off, like, all the time. And I feel like baseball lends itself towards, you know, being able to have a repeatable catchphrase or catch slogan.
0: Yeah, I never did. I always kind of wondered if I should, though. I think it's great if you can pull it off. I don't think I'm as fast as guy like Razor who come up, you know, just his larceny call or something like that. And I never like went to New York and listened to a full game. I would just hear his highlights. So I have really no context of what he's like outside of, you know, an A-Bob for A-Rod or, you know, whatever it was would rhyme with the guy's name. I just never really heard

0: Yankees win.
1: And just for context for the P1s that might not be familiar, this is John Sterling from, a decade ago. Melky Cabrera hits a walk-off home run, and this sort of encapsulates all of his bits in one piece of audio.
2: Melky has switched into batting left, swings, drills to deep right, that ball is high, middle's far, and it's gone! Oh, the Melkman delivers! He hits a bottom of the 14th, one out, two-run, walk-off home run. That's the Melky way. Oh, Melky Cabrera ends the ball game with a two-run bottom of the 14th home run. Ball game over. Yankees win. The Yankees win.
3: And then he died.
1: So he hit for the cycle there with that home, his normal home run call. He had two nicknames for Melky Cabrera and then the big winning call for the Yankees. So
0: I think that's great. I love that. I think that is terrific. And I think he had the voice to pull it off, you know. It was so theatrical. I just think that's really good. I mean, to a large degree, Eric, that ball is history. Mm-hmm. And you have an expectation for that, you know.
1: Yeah, it feels like every baseball fan loves their hometown guy way more than, the rest of the baseball world does. You know?
3: And Sterling sounded like the Yankees. Yeah, right. Like, you hear that, it's like, okay, this feels like a Yankees game.
1: And he was
3: game.
1: There
3: you
1: during
3: hear
1: their
3: New York in the background.
1: The
3: they
1: 90s
3: just won the
1: dynasty.
3: Game. Yeah.
1: That's, yeah, for sure. And I assumed you might appreciate him because of the schlockiness that you get from Bill Raftery. So, okay, good. I'm glad we figured that out today.
0: I did have a great appreciation for that. And another guy, I don't know if you guys ever listened to him, but I would make a point when I would go visit my sister who lived in Northern Iowa, and they had several stations around there that carried the Brewers. Mm. And Bob Uecker was awesome.
1: Yeah,
0: he was so good.
1: He was the best, I think. He was awesome. And even until his 80s and 90s, he still had his fastball. He was awesome. God rest his soul.
0: Yeah, he had a lot of hits. He had that perfect baseball voice, and I don't know. Maybe I just loved him so much because of beer commercials and the mm-hmm. movie Major League. But mm-hmm. That was always a point to tuning in. You know, sitting around the house, listening to a night game. I just thought it was really cool. And do you think people are still into that? Do you think baseball fans still think that's a thing? Just on their back porch and listen to a ball game?
1: I hope so.
3: Yeah, probably not. Probably not what it used to be, but there's still. I think that's the sport where it translates the best is listening to your favorite play by play guy on the radio, especially if you're driving around doing stuff or something.
0: Point when you did it, Sean. Are you gonna do a Frisco game anytime soon?
1: Yes, I think dates of that will be announced very soon.
3: Okay,
1: so we're gonna have six more this summer.
0: Okay. Non-disclosure.
1: I'll say that at a time of my choosing, George.
3: Let's do this again next week, George.
0: I love you guys. Sorry for the connection.
3: It's all good.
0: You guys are the best.
3: Let's pregame for the compound next Tuesday, and then we might have to crash the thing on Wednesday. How about that?
0: Okay.
3: Let's do it.
0: Let's go. I can't wait for the compound.
3: All right, Giorgio. There he goes.
0: All right, boys.
3: See you, man. Let's party. George Dunham. It is... 2:52 on the sweet spot. Ooh, there he goes. Why Today Doesn't Suck is next.
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6: A better life with Dr. Sanjay Gupta.
7: You know, one of the weirder things I've seen on social media lately is parents feeding their babies butter, like whole sticks of butter. They swear that it helps them feel fuller after meals and get a good night's sleep, among other things. There's actually something to this. You know, butter is full of fat, which a rapidly growing infant needs, but eating butter all the time results in, quote, boxing out other important nutrients they need as well. Spokesperson for the Academy of Nutrition and Dietetics told us she recommends half a teaspoon to a teaspoon melted and then added to a puree. Or as they get older, you can drizzle oil or melted butter over cooked vegetables, she told us. We never say just give butter by itself, and it's not the only source of fat she would recommend. Avocados, hummus, fish, they are great sources of fat as well. And also, great foods to introduce. I'm Dr. Sanjay Gupta, helping you live a better life.
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2: 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The Rangers running into one of the best offenses in baseball this week in the New York Yankees with 7 runs last night. They scored 199, second best in baseball behind the Braves. They lead the majors in homers with 60. Despite getting out to a 3-run lead last night, Rangers could not hold back the Bombers. Manager Skip Schumacher.
3: We let good teams just kind of stick around, which happened tonight. They came back and put up another crooked number against us, and it was just kind of a tough game overall.
2: Yesterday, the Rangers placed Josh Smith on the IL with a glute strain and called up Justin Foscue, pitching matchup of Will Warren and Nathan Eovaldi at 6:05. Last week, Texas Tech quarterback Brendan Sorsby checked into a rehab facility for a gambling addiction. Now, multiple states' gaming commissions have opened up investigation into Sorsby's activity. Sources saying he had accounts in several states, a high-volume bettor, and that he had accounts under fake names. And it is game two between the Timberwolves and Spurs this evening in San Antonio. Wimby set an NBA playoff record in game one with 12 block shots. Minnesota still pulled out the victory. They go at it at 8:30. 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That is the Ticket Ticker. 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
6: An abortion.
7: Ah, good old Norm. Yeah, Ham's back. We know this. Sweet spot is us. Shout out to Giorgio. Pray for his back. And at 3 o'clock, my Hamigo.
8: The dance mix of abortion.
9: Thank you, Mino. Eatsy's Market Bakery and Gimme the Vin brings you a man still looking for his fake Bahama Mama motto.
10: Thank you very much, Ham. Thank you indeed. I will say hello to the hardline, Bob Corby Dave.
11: Well, hello.
10: Bob.
11: What's up?
10: Corby.
11: Mont.
12: Bob.
13: Corby.
10: There you go. Hello.
11: Hello.
14: Hello.
10: Today is Wednesday, May the 6th, the 126th day of 2026. There are 239 days left in the year.
8: Are we out of all of our fun little May days? It's all over, right?
7: May the 6th.
11: I mean, Memorial Day.
10: Yeah. You don't like that?
8: Well, fun.
10: I have a good time remembering people that did good stuff for us.
7: Was it May 9th, Friday the 13th? Was that the day?
8: Bring it on.
7: Okay.
8: May the 9th is coming up.
10: On Saturday.
7: And yeah. Let's ask Siri.
15: It was a Friday.
10: Yeah, she kind of failed y'all last time.
8: But now that AI has improved, it'll get it right.
7: Mm-hmm.
8: Do you think we would have exploded AI back then? They just couldn't handle it?
10: They almost gave up on the whole concept of AI because you idiots didn't know how to interpret it correctly.
8: Boy, it had come such a long way. And then
7: what ChatGPT will say.
8: The hardline exploded it.
10: Today is National Nurses Day and National Bike to School Day. No, why would I do that when I can go to school in Mom's sick Lambo?
8: Maybe the greatest piece of freedom that I ever felt was...
14: I didn't know where you were going with that one, Bob.
8: You know what? You can ride your bike to school. And it was just like, yes! Second grade.
10: Until when?
8: Seventh. Change schools.
10: That would have been tough for me because I didn't learn how to ride my bike until the eighth grade.
8: You didn't learn how to write. You shut up.
10: I swear.
6: Your parents were genius. They got out of dropping you off every day.
8: Every day. And it was not an easy... There were like five of us that all carpooled our bikes together, you know?
6: You had to take the ferry across
8: Peloton.
6: The lake.
10: Right.
8: Yeah.
10: Would they did they open the gate for you, or did you have to wait for your parents
8: there
10: to open
8: no
10: the
8: drawbridge? There is no way one parent would let... The route that we had to take to get there... And crossing major streets and going up these giant hills. Not one parent would let him do it now, but then...
14: Yeah, these collapsible bikes, they just had them on their backs. They're free soloing up.
9: I thought they'd just leave the bikes where they're at.
10: Yeah, I'll get a new one tomorrow.
6: Get your squirrel suit.
5: They squirrel suited to school.
10: It's just a Schwinn, don't worry.
9: Did you have to jump the canal?
8: I would have. We
10: tried.
8: Did
10: you guys school have a helipad?
8: We tried.
5: Is this how you expanded your vast elementary school pot empire?
8: Yeah.
5: With kids on bikes just manning corners on the way?
8: It was very Stranger Things.
14: The east end. All right, you go get the west side.
5: We'll call this Hamsterdam.
7: We got to get through the notch.
6: We have to get through the notch.
10: On this date in the year 1937.
7: Thing for me and Bob.
5: Just beware of the notch.
7: Yeah. Got to respect it.
10: The hydrogen-filled German airship Hindenburg caught fire and crashed while attempting to dock in Lakehurst, New Jersey.
6: We're docking.
10: 35 of the 97 people on board and one crew member on the ground were killed. And one newsman couldn't handle it.
8: Well, he could, but he's been taken out by the likes of Craig Miller now. Who poor thinks it's the worst broadcasting job? Yeah, first day on the job, and it's the Hindenburg.
6: Didn't he walk away after that? He's like, I can't do this anymore?
8: Probably.
14: That's a true story.
8: Yeah.
10: He'll always remember where he was. He was right there.
8: You know what? Campound. We're getting Craig on. We're going over the Hindenburg.
7: For 13 hours.
10: Do a fantasy call.
14: Of urine. Talk about the Hindenburg.
8: We're going to have Craig do his call.
9: Yeah. Fantasy call.
10: Why don't you just
9: Hindenburg.
10: Crash a Zeppelin at the compound and let Craig call it.
5: Call it.
10: In 1954, medical student Roger Bannister broke the 4-minute mile mark during a track meet in Oxford, England.
6: Rangers.
10: He would finish top 100 in the Boston Marathon now?
8: Yeah. Is that the greatest...
14: And forevermore, they would call it flogging the Bannister.
8: Is that the greatest British... athletic achievement still to this day? They don't have much. 4-minute mile.
10: There's probably a Wayne Rooney goal in there somewhere.
8: They're not good athletes.
14: They don't have nice teeth.
10: On this date in the year 1994, former Arkansas state worker Paula Jones filed a suit against President Bill Clinton, alleging he'd sexually harassed her back in 1991.
8: Why would he do that?
14: She was fine too, y'all.
8: Was she fine? I don't remember.
14: Yeah.
9: I think after she got a nose job.
6: Paula.
14: She was in Penthouse.
8: Oh my God, she was in Penthouse.
10: I don't remember him bringing her up when he was going over his big board a couple weeks ago.
8: Ew. No thanks.
6: Well,
10: that still doesn't mean she should have been sexually harassed because you don't find her attractive.
8: Sorry, I lost the plot.
10: I'm going to throw this case out. No way anyone would hit on her.
12: Way to go, Snake.
10: That uggo. In 1998, rookie Kerry Wood tied the Major League record with 20 strikeouts in a 9-inning game, throwing a one-hitter as the Cubs beat the Astros.
7: Should have been a no-hitter. Never throw a one-hitter.
14: I love a nice one-hitter, though.
6: Mino was finishing his Dunkaroos in the eighth inning.
8: Yep.
10: Right. Sitting there in front of the Magnavox.
6: I want some Pop-Tarts.
10: On this date in the year 2004, the sitcom Friends airs their series finale in front of 52.5 million people.
14: Wow.
8: So what happened in the finale? Anybody know?
5: They all ended up in a jail cell. Yeah.
10: They all got on the Hindenburg.
14: Ross and...
9: The Korean War ended.
6: And then Don't Stop Believin' started playing.
9: Mm-hmm.
8: You guys are really mixing up a lot of shows here.
6: And it showed how everybody died.
8: Right.
14: Ross became a lesbian.
8: Ross became a lesbian.
10: Pretty good gig.
6: Lesbian?
10: Pretty good gig.
11: Joey became a semi-truck driver with a chimpanzee.
10: Yeah, and played baseball, wasn't
8: he? Yeah, he did.
10: And in 2013, three women are rescued from a Cleveland, Ohio house where they had been imprisoned for many years by their abductor, 52-year-old Ariel Castro.
13: Swag.
8: Is it sad that the only thing that I remember was the interview with the neighbor who saw them all running out?
10: See the dead giveaway guy? Is that a different one?
8: He kind of looked like Mitch Blood Green, if you guys remember what Mitch Blood Green looked like.
10: Then yes, that's the dead giveaway guy, because I had to look him up.
15: The fat guy that wears a headband.
5: I feel like of all Tyson's opponents,
13: okay,
5: he gets referenced the most by you.
8: I love it.
10: Wait, Mitch what about the dump in your pants guy?
8: Oh, yeah.
5: Okay, fair, Peter McNeely, yeah.
8: Tyson didn't fight a whole laundry list of good guys.
10: He wasn't fighting.
5: He fought whoever was there.
8: Now he's great, Bob.
5: Don't
8: awesome.
5: Say that.
8: No. He probably should fight some of the those two twins that do YouTube videos.
10: Abby and
8: Brittany?
10: Stuff.
8: Yeah, fight them next.
14: He never did get to fight Butterbean.
5: The guys from Breaking
8: Bad. He's fighting two people at one time.
13: The Nelson Cruz twins?
10: Yeah, would Jake Paul get in trouble if he fights Abby and Brittany?
7: He would destroy them.
8: How
10: it's
8: do you know?
10: It's a two-on-one.
8: What if they were like Keanu Reeves?
10: They're John Wick.
8: Yeah, the heads are moving so fast, like in The Matrix, he can't hit them.
13: I might have lateral quickness issues. Just guessing.
16: You'd have a big dump in your pants.
10: Hey, set it up. All right, birthdays today. Tom Brady Sr. is 82. I wonder if he kissed Tom on the lips.
8: That's some good DNA right there.
11: Gross.
8: Ugh.
13: What?
8: It's true.
10: As you say like, to her, tossing her a towel.
11: Sound like Dr. Carlton Maxwell.
10: You might want to hold on to that.
7: I even ate pineapple.
5: Jeez. Enough already.
10: Bottle it up.
8: Ham.
10: Martin Brodeur, 54.
13: Greatness.
1: Hockey?
10: Turning 44 today. Jason Witten.
8: Whoa.
7: Future Cowboys head coach.
8: Ha!
10: How's the hair doing?
8: He doesn't have it. He shaved it all off.
10: Yeah, but he tried. He unglued it.
14: Does the carpet match the drapes?
8: No, it's part of going to Oklahoma.
10: He wanted to impress Booger.
5: You think he's driving through Paul's Valley right now on a recruiting visit thinking
8: probably.
5: He made a horrible mistake?
8: Just waiting on that 5-star kid to get up there. Start wrecking more defense.
10: Goran Dragic, 40. Future Maverick.
8: Yep.
5: Just you wait.
10: Turning 36 today, a man who couldn't hit a pitch with a bat made of himself, Jose Altuve.
13: Oh, man.
8: All right, now that the Astros are probably going to do a fire sale, would you take Jose right here?
13: Over Josh Smith?
8: Uh-huh.
13: Yes.
8: Okay.
13: Yes.
8: Let's bring our Jose home.
7: Let's get Yordan also.
13: Yeah, well, while we're at it.
10: Just don't pick him up.
7: Throw him in there.
10: Let him crawl into his own chairs.
5: Right. Jordan.
7: Oh, Altuve.
10: I can do it. Cameron Dicker, the kicker, 26.
8: And you.
10: Angel Reese, 24.
13: Black girl, right?
8: Angel?
10: Look, I can't break where I'm from.
7: Who'd she get traded to?
10: Los Santo.
14: Isn't he the one that has the bad strike zone?
5: She had to get out of Chicago,
10: no,
5: right?
10: That's Angel Hernandez.
13: Yes. Atlanta.
7: Yeah, they got rid of Okay, Atlanta. You knew that.
8: The dream.
10: Mm-hmm. You thought someone on this crew would know where a WNBA trade landed?
5: Bro,
8: I knew that Paige Beckers was at the Met Gala.
5: We're so dialed. Are you kidding me?
10: How was her dress?
8: It was like
7: her fit.
8: It was like a pantsuit, and it was awesome.
10: She didn't have some big elaborate dress on?
11: It was like a romper.
8: Yeah.
14: She didn't have a cod piece?
10: Bob Seger, 81.
8: Yeah.
10: George Clooney, 65.
11: Clunes.
10: Turning 55 today, Chris Shiflett.
8: Whoa.
10: The fighting of the Foos.
8: Shifty's birthday.
10: Should we get him on the phone?
11: Send him an e-card.
13: I will.
10: Gabourey Sidibe, Gabourey Sidibe, 43.
8: I'm going to send him a stripper gram.
17: Oh, wait.
10: How is she not Ozempic'd up right now?
8: She might be. Have you seen her and Honey Boo Boo's mom lately?
10: No. I don't go to the bottom of articles.
14: You won't believe the way they look now.
10: Adrienne Palicki, 43. Emily Armstrong, 40. The new singer of Linkin Park.
8: What happened to the other
10: Mill.
8: He took his own life, Corby.
7: No longer with us.
10: Meek Mill, 39.
8: My bad.
10: And Naomi Scott, 33. Born this day, now dead. Sigmund Freud. Willie Mays.
14: Founder of Pink Floyd.
8: Willie Mays died.
10: And Orson Welles.
8: You fat of Willie Mays.
10: Three. Down this day, still dead. L. Frank Baum. And Vida Blue.
8: Vida Blue.
14: How about that?
10: And dead on this day, as of today, Ted Turner.
8: The great Ted Turner.
10: Remember him?
8: Teddy T.
7: TTO.
10: Wait, shortstop.
15: Shut it down! Let's go!
7: Bye, Justin.
10: Bye, David.
7: Diddy.
15: By four.
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14: Getting your heart broken can be really rough. It'll happen to most of us at some point in our lives. It's not just an emotional experience, it's a physical one too. often described as getting the wind knocked out of you, a knot in your stomach, trouble sleeping. I recently spoke about this with Dr. Yoram Yovel, a psychiatrist and neuroscientist. He was on my podcast, Chasing Life. Now, he told me heartbreak doesn't have to last forever, and while your inclination might be to withdraw, isolate, and shut down, it's often the opposite of what supports healing. One of the things that helps us the most is reconnecting to other people you love. And the reverse is also true, he said. If someone you care about is struggling, don't give up on them. You hold the power to comfort loved ones that are in deep physical or emotional distress. I'm Dr. Sanjay Gupta, helping you live a better life. The
0: Ticket Ticker. Ticker, a service of Cosm at Grandscape in the Colony and Michelob Ultra, the official beer of FIFA World Cup 26. Last night, probably the worst start for Jacob deGrom in his tenure with the Rangers, giving up 6 runs and 6 1/3 to the Yankees. He could not protect a 3-run lead given to him before he threw his first pitch, the 2-time Cy Young winner on his effort.
2: I didn't think my stuff was bad, just didn't execute like I needed to. Made some mistakes over the middle, and they capitalized on it. And like I said, I got to go out there and do a better job.
0: It is Nathan Eovaldi's turn to try and stop their losing streak. The offense deals with Will Warren at 6:05. The tarp is currently on the field with rain scheduled to end before first pitch. The salary cap in the NHL is increasing by $8.5 million for next season, going from 95.5 to 104 million. It's expected to increase again the following year to 113. The maximum allowed contract for an individual player set at 20.8 million. Right now, the Wild's Kirill Kaprizov has the highest AAV at 17 million. And there will not be a Triple Crown winner again this year, as less than a week after Golden Tempo won the Kentucky Derby, Cherry DeVoe Racing saying he will not compete in the Preakness on May 16th. There has not been a Triple Crown winner since 2018. 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
3: Guys, we have a crisis on our hands, and we got to do something. So, as I look around the Metroplex, I see the Stars unrest, kind of wondering what they should do, but they definitely know running it back just doesn't seem like it's going to work, and they've got a little bit of a chaos situation. The Rangers, certainly a mess right now. Nobody's hitting. What's going on over there? Then we have the Mavericks. Such unrest and such chaos that they're pretty much going to get the dry erase board eraser and just going back to a completely white board and starting all over again. And then the epicenter of harmony, continuity, and success, your Dallas Cowboys, where never is heard a discouraging word.
15: I don't know about that, Bob.
3: Everything's great.
15: Yeah, yeah.
3: But there is seeds of one small piece of unrest, Corby, Dave, Lando, Ham, Mina. That was weird. Hi, Deej. Do you know what's going on with Caleb Downs? Are you aware of the Caleb Downs situation right now?
15: I thought he got his contract and all that.
3: The brand new hope and dreams of the future. The transformational piece. The guy we had to get. Do you know they're jerking him around on his number?
16: Yeah, I just saw he's wearing 18.
3: That man is number two. He's always been number two, and he wanted number two here. And tell me if you remember this from the DeMarvian Overshown situation. At least Overshown had Rowdy squatting on it. Do you know who's squatting on the Caleb Downs number two? Longtime Dallas Cowboy, honestly, a bit of a living legend, Kobe Durant.
15: Right.
3: Kobe Durant, I believe, upon signing 3 weeks ago, probably requested an available number and then picked out number two, and that worked out well for him. Well, here comes Caleb Downs. You moved heaven and earth to get him, and they're issuing him number 18 because two is taken.
15: Looks like Kobe Durant was number 14 with the Rams?
3: Yes.
15: Okay.
3: So it's not even his number, although who maybe had it like in fifth grade or something. So now Caleb is like, yeah, nobody's wearing 18. What else do you got? So I'll be darned if at the Dallas Cowboys Pro Shop right now, you can buy a Caleb Downs jersey with the number 13.
15: 13.
3: Which,
16: this is just unstable.
3: Was DeMarvian Overshown's number, wasn't it?
15: Mm-hmm. Yeah.
3: So we know how this goes in sports. You want a number.
16: You got to pay.
3: And
16: you're the fancy first round pick.
3: You certainly are expected to make it worth the while of the guy who gives up his number to you. And sometimes, especially if the guy's been on the team for a while, he just says no. Other times, yeah, make me an offer. And it could be, you know, a watch. It could be a sum of money. Who knows? Maybe it's even a car sometimes. I you know, these guys have a lot of money. But either the negotiations haven't gone well, or Caleb is confused that this is what's expected of him. And honestly, in this particular situation, knowing how eager the Cowboys are to give Dez Bryant and CeeDee Lamb number 88 because he needs to be in the proper number. What are we doing with Caleb Downs? Giving him any number that's left?
15: Okay, so
16: and if you're a fan and you buy number 13 at the pro shop and then he eventually changes to number 2 before the season starts, so they're going to give you an exchange?
3: Which, no disrespect to Kobe Durant, I expect he's nearly assured a roster spot. And maybe even better than that. But so, the idea that, yeah, Downs isn't wearing number 2 by week 1. So what do you do with all those jerseys you've sold?
15: I had to look up 14 because it didn't ring a bell, but the reason Kobe Durant's not wearing 14 is because that's Marquise Bell's number. Who's coming back, right? I would assume.
3: Boy, you want to talk about guys that may want to try really hard at training camp to impress.
15: Okay, so maybe that would be the ultimate plan, is that if Marquise Bell is cut, Kobe Durant then takes 14, and Caleb Downs can get number 2.
3: But you've just sold 10,000 Caleb Downs jerseys all summer because he's the new exciting cowboy, the new marquee, top-of-the-fold guy.
15: And then you got the unique jersey. You've got the one-in-a-million. Like,
3: what a beating. For your birthday present, little 8-year-old Corby gets a wrong-numbered Caleb Downs?
15: It wouldn't be great, but yeah, I would imagine this works itself out in the wash, though.
3: Like, how about it works out where the Cowboys are like, sorry, Kobe, you haven't played a second as a Cowboy. We're giving it to Caleb Downs. I hope you understand.
15: Like if Fernando Mendoza would have been drafted. What number is Fernando? Is he 14?
16: I think 15.
15: 15?
16: I think he's wearing 15 for the Raiders.
15: And they signed a
3: little onesie, little Fernando onesie.
16: Yeah, yeah.
15: But they signed a quarterback in the offseason that also wore number 15. Would Fernando show up? And the Raiders are like, I'm sorry, Fernando, but we got this guy that's been playing Arena League football that's going to come in here for a little bit. And so,
16: yeah, he might make it as a third team quarterback.
15: Yeah, right. And we want to keep him on the practice squad just in case, but you're not upset about that, are you?
3: It just feels to me like this is where the organization needs to be the adults in the room.
15: Well, I mean,
3: and honestly,
15: you nailed the,
3: I know Kobe Durant is probably like saying, look, young man, I've been in the league. I get the number. But come on, man.
15: It's an organization, though, that we've talked about, and you just mentioned it, that wouldn't allow DeMarvian Overshown to have number 0 because Rowdy had it. So I don't want to.
16: Well, and Rowdy didn't even have zero. He had double zero.
15: Yeah. I don't want to hear anything about the organization needs to take over because it's just what they do. They don't know their ass from a hole in the wall.
3: No, sadly. So now he's in 13, which is probably best known for being worn by Lucky Whitehead.
15: Yeah. I mean,
3: the great Lucky Whitehead.
15: What was Lucky Whitehead's biggest point of contention? His dog got stolen?
3: Yeah, something about his dog. I don't remember. Do you remember?
16: Was the name Blitz?
3: Did his
16: dog get stolen, or did he steal someone's dog?
3: No, I'm trying to remember which way.
15: His dog got stolen.
3: Surely if he stole somebody's dog, that would have reflected poorly on him. I think he was flying in a squirrel suit with his dog, Blitz.
15: We're going to have to let the squirrel suits go.
3: I can never let the squirrel suit go. Anyway, shout out to Caleb Downs, and I'm already upset that he's being jerked around as a rookie. You got to look right to play right, and I just think this is not great. In related news, apparently, because 13 is now taken, now Sam Howell is being moved to 16, and Jordan Hudson now to 18, not that Jordan Hudson. And so lots of number chaos in Cowboys land being released today.
15: Would it be weird if we would have signed the other Jordan Hudson?
3: Or got confused.
15: Or got confused. That would make more sense.
3: So here she is.
15: All right. Let's come back. Let's do the helpline. We have a large,
3: she
15: large...
3: She runs pretty good pass routes.
15: Oh, yeah, I know. And it kind of stops down traffic whenever she's running across the secondary. Let's start it off with a big helpline next.
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14: Getting your heart broken can be really rough. It'll happen to most of us at some point in our lives. It's not just an emotional experience. It's a physical one, too. Often described as getting the wind knocked out of you, a knot in your stomach, trouble sleeping. I recently spoke about this with Dr. Yoram Yovel, a psychiatrist and neuroscientist. He was on my podcast, Chasing Life. Now, he told me heartbreak doesn't have to last forever. And while your inclination might be to withdraw, isolate, and shut down, it's often the opposite of what supports healing. One of the things that helps us the most is reconnecting to other people you love. And the reverse is also true, he said. If someone you care about is struggling, don't give up on them. You hold the power to comfort loved ones that are in deep physical or emotional distress. I'm Dr. Sanjay Gupta, helping you live a better life.
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7: 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This is the Hardline 5.0, here today on this Wednesday, and here today on this May 6th, and here today in studio, for you and with you, for another big show, another big 4 hours of fun and yucks. Got a big snake pit at 5:35, in which, if this thing is not standing with a whole slew of awards come Emmy season, then we got a problem. But yeah, we'll get into that at 5:30. Along the way, some Jason Kidd talk, some trifecta at 4:15. Have we alerted Donovan, our 11th Supreme Court justice?
5: Not yet, but I will.
7: Okay, it's okay.
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7: I know. 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
7: So, if you're watching the NBA playoffs, you will notice that there is a fella in the West who's not playing, and one fella in the East who is playing. That used to be Dallas Mavericks.
11: No.
7: Yep, I know. I'm going to freak out with that. I know. One is talked about way more than the other. The other was the worst trade in NBA history, and the other one, of course, is really a horrible, horrible blunder by the Mavericks front office and by the coaching staff and everybody else for not recognizing that you had on your team one of the best point guards in the world, who is now one of the best seven players in the entire league.
11: Definitely one of the hottest selling jerseys in the league.
7: Yeah, it would have been good for marketing as well.
11: But yeah, they considered him redundant with Luka and they undervalued him.
7: Yeah, and Jalen Brunson is just a joy to watch. He really is. He's an incredible player. Dynamic, smart, fearless, aggressive.
11: Leader of men.
7: Total leader of men. And
12: a little older than you think.
7: Well, so what?
12: I'm just, if we're describing him, I would like to put in that part of the description. You don't have to insult my descriptor just because you liked yours more.
7: Well,
12: I don't think everybody knows he turns 30 this summer, and I do think that's at least interesting because it surprises me every time.
7: But I mean,
11: that is surprising.
7: If you would have had him, he would have been here the last 4 years, and you really wouldn't care and all that.
12: You would still care about his age when he turns 30 and 35 and 40 as points of data. You don't have to argue his age. It's an objective point.
7: It's a weird thing.
11: Stop fighting.
12: His age is an objective point.
7: It's a weird thing to throw out there when talking about the missteps that were taken 4 years ago.
11: And also,
12: well, let me be clear. Huge misstep.
7: Okay.
12: I just think it's interesting that he turns 30 this summer. I'm sorry for inserting that.
7: Okay.
11: Also, relative to fellow NBA players, he is on the small side.
12: He is a little small.
11: Makes him a Corby favorite.
7: He's a 5'10er, maybe 6 foot. He didn't seem to be quite 6 foot when I was standing next to him one day in a Mavs event.
12: Looking at him?
7: Staring at him like, golly, we would be awesome in bed together.
12: Jeez.
7: So anyway, yeah, he's great. And,
12: very protective of him, aren't you?
7: And he is the... He'll never get old.
12: He's...
11: Our torsos are exactly the same.
7: Yeah.
12: He's immortal.
11: We would fit so well together.
7: But he is one of those guys that the Knicks have been waiting on forever. And the fact that he ended up there kind of makes me sick that they just lucked into him and his dad was coaching. Hell, you know what? In the end, the Mavs may have never figured out a way to keep him if his dad was going to be up there. And that was a big selling point. But anyway, he is statue worthy right now. If you ask the Ben Stillers of the world who are ready to deify him in any way possible, the Timothy Chalamets and Spike Lees. But this guy brings up this point.
3: Okay, boys, just watching Brunson go crazy night after night, I have to think, what would this thing have looked like with Cooper Flagg and Jalen Brunson on the Dallas Mavericks? I know that was probably not possible, but that duo would be unstoppable. Why couldn't we have made that happen? Quip!
11: I mean, if Brunson's here, you don't get that first pick.
7: No.
11: In most likely scenarios.
7: If Brunson developed here the way that he has developed in New York, then you're not in the lottery.
12: No, and it's such a weird thing because we do get asked about Cooper and Luka. Like, how good could they have been together? And you're like, yeah, I mean, I guess. But those two things could not have happened at the same time. There's just... There are a lot of... Man. It's just... It's so hard to explain the Mavericks' last 5 years to anybody. If you had to sit down and just, like, let me catch you up on...
11: I've been in a coma, Bob.
12: Yes. I need to tell you about the last 5 years of the Mavericks. And... Somehow you have to work Jalen Brunson and Porzingis and the Luka trade and ending up with Cooper Flagg and everything in between. And the fact that many of the moves kind of fall on cubes, as weird as that is.
7: No doubt. This one is squarely on
12: this
7: Mark
12: one's
7: Cuban.
12: On cubes.
7: 100%.
12: The Nico hiring is on cubes. So by extension, the Luka trade is sort of on cubes.
11: Well, and who he sold it to is on cubes.
12: Yeah. I mean, honestly, as cubes homers, if you're going to tell me Ujiri's final years in Toronto went bad, I've got news for you on Cuban's final years.

0: bad. I've got news for you on Cuban's final years. I mean, it's just a lot going on here, right?
1: Yeah, and Mark has admitted it in the last month, even, as he was trying to save face. And I don't know what his ultimate goal was whenever he was doing all of his media scrums, but he was like, I sold to the wrong people. I wanted to sell, and I still would sell, but I sold to the wrong people. And he'll take that.
2: Yeah, and he sold to the people with the biggest bag.
1: Yeah, he did. And, you know, you can say what you want about those folks, but he agreed to sell, and that's kind of the end result of it all.
2: But to that, to that caller's point, and Ujiri made it at the press conference yesterday, that the thing that we do have to look forward to is Cooper and Kyrie together.
1: Sure. At least for a couple of years.
2: Yeah. And the fact that Kyrie, as Ujiri pointed out, likes to play off the ball. So it's not just that he's a facilitator for Cooper. They can play off one another.
1: Mm-hmm.
2: And that's chemistry that's going to have to build, but it is something that is intriguing.
0: But if you are saying who's the perfect template to pair with Cooper Flagg, Jalen Brunson's very high on the list.
2: Yes. They're cut from the same cloth.
1: Very high.
0: I feel like he got upset about the age thing. And the only reason I mention it, if I may.
1: Go on.
0: Is they're in the exact same draft, Luka and Brunson. And Luka just had his 27th birthday. And this summer, Jalen turns 30. That's the only reason it needs to be mentioned to people. Because most times...
2: Is he a four-year guy?
1: Yeah, of course.
0: But to the people that did not follow his college career closely, I do think it's worth that little piece of expository information.
1: We were talking about this morning when I did the Birdhouse with Matt and Donnie on the Invasion. And the fact that... In 5 years, somebody asked if the Mavericks are going to be competitive when the new arena got here in 5 years. We're like, yeah, absolutely. And then I was like, and Cooper Flagg's going to be 24. In 5 years, he'll be 24. And then you look back at Larry Bird's rookie year.
0: Yeah.
1: And he was 23. The day the season started, Larry Bird was 23. And Cooper will have been in the league 5 full years.
0: And that matters.
1: It's unbelievable. Now, Bird, you know, Bird's story is incredibly unique. God, and then we got back to talking about that Celtics team when, before he got there, they won 29 games the year before Larry Bird got there. And the year Larry is a rookie, they won 61. They went from 29 wins to 61 wins. And they added Larry Bird and a new coach.
0: Man.
1: Dude.
0: That's wild. You know, it's happened a lot in terms of some of these rookies are a lot older than you think. Imagine people finding out in Staubach's first year as starter, he's 29. Now, of course, he had a very unique backstory,
1: right,
0: to say the least.
1: Yeah.
0: But yeah, they're it does matter, you know. If a 19-year-old rookie versus a 29-year-old rookie, there's a lot of different effects to it all.
1: Is Roger the only Hall of Famer in any sport to start his career at 27? Gotta be, right? It's so interesting.
0: There's gotta be some baseball guys, right?
1: That started at 27?
0: Well, just get to the big leagues at 27.
1: And made it all the way to the Hall of Fame?
0: I don't know. This is a great question for Grok.
2: Yeah, the Grok will nail that.
1: I mean, maybe Ichiro, but I don't count that because he was playing pro ball all along.
2: Oh, I thought it was because he was Japanese.
1: No. I do enjoy my Japanese baseball friends. but yeah, I don't know if you didn't get there till you were 27, that kind of means that you weren't that good.
2: Yeah, but Roger was helping us get a tie in Nam.
1: He absolutely tied Vietnam.
0: Got that point.
1: And you know what?
0: went to a shootout.
1: If the war would have allowed us to go for two, then we would have won.
2: Yeah.
1: But we had to tie. Yeah. You just toe punch your way through the jungle. And
0: will you count Satchel Paige?
1: Nah, see, that's again, the thing. The Negro League.
2: That's a different pro league.
0: 42 years old, yeah, rookie.
1: Negro League stuff is weird.
0: You don't recognize that, do you?
1: I do recognize it, and my Japanese friends as well. You don't have to go there. No.

0: He doesn't count.
1: No. Not even real.
2: Did they play against whites? No.
1: Where was the white guys in the Negro leagues? Does anyone say that?
0: I'm sure it's been flipped around when somebody was trying to get Miss White America.
1: All right. Well, that's a good helpline caller, helpline man.
0: Boy, that transcript's going to be great.
1: It is. Okay, so do we want to do playoff?
0: Yeah, let's
1: do a little playoffs.
0: Yeah, I'd like to... I'm not even going to tell you which sport. It might be both.
1: Okay, next.
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5: Hey. Corby?
1: Hey, Ham, how's it going?
5: No, it's me.
1: Oh, my God, I thought it was Ham. It's Deep Eddie.
5: Nope. Hey, how you doing?
1: Oh, Deep Eddie, I'm so happy to hear from you because Deep Eddie Vodka is perfect for any type of game day watching, any type of game day pregame, and whether you like the standard vodka, which is just perfect, made right there in Austin, Texas, or them juiced-up flavored vodkas made from real juice. Oh, my God. What's your favorite?
5: Pineapple.
1: Yeah, you love the pineapple.
5: Yeah.
1: I'm partial to the pineapple as well. The grapefruit is outstanding. That was a hit at a party I went to the other day. But no matter how you like it, they've got something for you. And don't forget about those hard seltzers. 4.5% ABV and Deep Eddie. You can sip on those bad boys all day.
5: All day.
1: All day, indeed. Yeah. So go to your favorite liquor store and pick up that good stuff. It's Deep Eddie Vodka, made right there in the heart of Austin, Texas. Deep Eddie.
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17: We are finally starting to learn more things we can do to keep our brain sharp as we age.
4: A lot of people think crossword puzzles or Sudoku might do the trick, but the science doesn't really bear that out. What one recent study found, though, was that a certain type of brain training seems to have a significant impact on cognition as we get older. It wasn't memory or even problem-solving tasks that moved the needle. It was an interactive computerized game that tested the ability to recognize two separate images in faster and faster sequences. It's what we call a task of divided attention, in which you don't have a conscious strategy on how to improve. That's according to the study's lead author. You're just trying to do the best you can to figure out how to divide your attention. Now, the game in this study was called Double Decision. If you want to find it and try it out yourself. I'm Dr. Sanjay Gupta, helping you live a better life.

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1: Ticker. 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Rangers now 3 games under .500 after their 7-4 loss to the Yankees last night. Texas turning to Nathan Eovaldi to stop their 3-game losing streak, which he did in his last start, also against the Yankees, going 7 scoreless on Wednesday. Manager Skip Schumacher in an offensive turnaround.
2: The good teams are hitting the mistakes. We're just not doing it right now. We're going to. I really feel that. We're going to. It's just we haven't done it in a few weeks.
1: They get going at 6:05. In the NBA tonight, the New York Knicks have been on an offensive tear. They're averaging 120 points in 7 postseason contests. In their last 2 games, 140 and 137, they have a game on the Sixers and host in Game 2 at 6 o'clock. Joel Embiid has been ruled out, and the Timberwolves upset the Spurs in Game 1 and gear up to face them tonight at 8:30. And the Buffalo Sabres, coached by former Stars head coach Lindy Ruff, coming off a 6-game elimination of the Bruins, will host the Canadiens tonight in the first game of their second-round series at 6 in Buffalo. And the Golden Knights beat the Ducks in Game 1, host Game 2 this evening at 8:30, both of those contests on TNT. That is the Ticket Ticker. I'm Kevin Landrum, Sports Radio 96.7 and 1310. 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
4: Yeah.
3: The Ticket.
5: Yeah, indeed. So, our little Lucas spoke today. I don't know if he's spoken much at all because...
4: He has not.
5: Okay. So, when he went down in a heap a couple of weeks ago...
4: April 2nd.
5: Okay, so it's been a month. They told him that it would be 8 weeks before he would be able to play. And as he said, he's been doing anything and everything to get right, including a trip to Spain, which some people out in L.A. have doubted whether or not he went to Spain to heal up or if he went to Spain just to go to Spain, like just to hang out. But, yeah, it's still, I mean, even best case scenario, if you're looking for anything, if you just want Oklahoma City to be challenged, if you want Luka to win... last night, Oklahoma City played like doo-doo for about 3 quarters before they stepped on the gas and pulled away from the Lakers. If you want any type of series, obviously 77 has to play. And quite frankly, even if he gets to play in games 5, 6, and 7, I don't know if there's going to be a games 5, 6, and 7.
4: Yeah.
5: It just doesn't look too promising.
4: Yeah, that's... Don't know what that sound was. That it's absolutely a one-sided matchup at this point, and it is what it is. You gotta let these series play out for sure, but that one in particular does not look particularly close. And
5: you know what kills him? As competitive as that guy is, to not be able to play.
4: And that's where it happened, right? Oklahoma City.
5: Yeah. And it's just kind of another year playoff run wasted for him, which is, look, guys like that, they care about the regular season, la, la, la, la, la. But everything that your whole life is based on, your whole legacy is based on May and June. That's it.
4: Yeah, that is the unwritten chapter in the story is how would this city have handled Luka winning a title right away out there in Los Angeles.
5: Not well.
4: And how would that have further poisoned the water for the local outfit trying to carry on? Not well at all. And so at least that small part of the calculation has not bit them badly. That
5: not yet.
4: Things have not gone particularly well in the first 2 playoff runs of the Lakers. Yeah, you can always say not yet. And he is still a young man. He's 27, and that's a long ways to go. But one of the first things that does pop quickly to mind when watching a player who is said to have health considerations is if injuries play a role in more seasons than they don't over a stretch of time. And that's just a reality. I mean, that's what Tony Romo is perhaps best known for, is just that at a certain point, it turned into covering your eyes every time he took contact, and that's tough for an organization to work around.
5: Is it a good plan to go into a playoff series against the defending champions who all average, what do you think their average age is on OKC? About 24 and a half, maybe?
4: That sounds pretty close.
5: They're babies over there. And the guy that plays the most minutes, that touches the ball about 10 times more than any other player, is your 41-year-old.
4: Yeah, and, you know.
5: And he was awesome last night. He really was. LeBron was great. But you don't have anything else. Austin Reeves was terrible. I mean, unusable terrible last night. They just have nothing without Luka. They don't. And you talk about a team that, that's the thing, you know, when the Mavs did the deal with Luka, I do think that they torpedoed a couple of years off his championship run. Now, are they going to be able to put something together and really, really challenge in the next few years? Yeah, if they get rid of the LeBron salary and, you know, keep adding pieces.
6: You're saying when they traded him to the Lakers, it set back his
5: championship
6: timeline.
5: Both teams.
6: Yeah.
5: It torpedoed the Mavericks.
6: Because they weren't built for him.
5: Yeah, and it torpedoed Luka going out there. So, yeah, it's going to take time. I mean, dude, they got Marcus Smart, DeAndre Ayton. Are those names right now that reek of championship pedigree? I mean, Marcus Smart maybe a decade ago.
4: You know, the optimism of Lakerland when you get those guys in July is different than the reality of April and May.
6: You know who's really
4: pissed? Let's put it that way.
5: Who?
6: Ric Flair. The Nature Boy.
5: I didn't know Ric Flair was a Lakers fan. Ric Flair's like 100. Was he always at Laker games, like when they were rolling in the 80s and stuff, when he was actually Ric Flair?
4: I'm going to say this is the very first time in my entire life that I've heard he's a Lakers fan.
5: Yes. So how is that?
6: So he tweeted a picture of Luka, and he tweeted this text, and every word is initial capped. Like
5: it an acronym?
6: No, I don't think so. It's just bizarre. I've never seen a tweet formatted where even like the letter A is capitalized.
5: Yeah,
6: it's bizarre. But he says, Luka, please get in the game. Take a shot of cortisone and deal with the pain. They are paying you $50 million a year and you're not there. WTF. Hope Genie Bus trades you next year. Nobody wants a lame duck on their team. So it didn't take long for Lakerland to turn on Luka.
5: Trust me, it's just Ric Flair.
6: The way some of
5: it's just Ric
6: Mavs
5: Flair.
6: Fans turned on him.
4: Yeah, most of the stuff on the internet that says Ric Flair Lakers fan is dated May of 2026. So I'm not saying it doesn't predate that. I'm just saying,
5: Like, what was his heyday?
4: It's never occurred to me. When was Ric Flair's heyday?
5: Yeah.
4: The 80s?
5: Yeah. So when the Lakers were winning all the titles.
4: There's a very good chance he was a Showtime Lakers guy back then, but I'm not your source for Ric Flair news.
7: Okay, he cheering on the Stars last year in the playoffs?
5: So I think they flew him in.
6: I think they paid him.
5: Yeah, yeah.
4: It's like a cameo.
5: Yeah. For real.
4: Yeah, it's like a real-life cameo video.
5: And he's got to do the freaking woo thing.
6: Yeah, but he doesn't have the pipes to do the woo anymore.
5: No, it's sad.
6: He has, like, COPD.
5: Maybe that's what this was. Maybe they paid him, like, hey, man, we need a little boost. Give us some Ric Flair woo-woo.
4: Well, I just want Ric Flair to be happy.
5: I do, too.
4: This makes me sad.
6: Well, maybe being called out by Ric Flair is just what Luka needs.
4: Yes.
6: To get back on the court.
4: In fact, he's on his way to the arena now. Now, we got a great doubleheader in both sports tonight because in hockey, the early one is Montreal-Buffalo, which I think will be such a fun series because those two arenas are nutty.
6: And they're both so starved.
4: And they're both filled with exciting young, fast players that do exciting, fun things. And so I'm really fired up about that series. Then Ducks Vegas play game two in Vegas. So that's over there on the hockey side. Two pretty tasty matchups. And then in the basketball side, Knicks host the Sixers, trying to go up 2-0. I think Ben Stiller is allowed to go to this one. And then the late game, is it a must-win for our Spurs?
5: I would say so.
4: At home against the Timberwolves, who can really grab this series by the neck by taking one and two in San Antonio.
5: That'd be huge. By the way, so last night the
4: Avs... Hope sideshow's okay.
5: Yeah. Last night the Avs scored 5 against the Wild. I do not know how many of those were 5-on-5 goals, as we got 8.
4: I don't know, but they started Gustafson last night and gave the Great Wall of St. Paul the night off,
5: yeah,
4: which is not necessarily confidence-inducing.
6: So he wasn't benched, it was just load management?
4: Oh, he was benched. Yeah, you give up 9 in game 1, we're going to let the other guy try.
5: I cannot believe, though, and it just does show you, once again, as pissed off as everybody was, be careful what you wish for. This just seems like a quite a truck moving forward at you, going about 100 miles an hour.
6: I think you can visualize the Stars getting trucked in a similar fashion.
4: You probably can. I would say it's a little different if you've beat them in 2024 and 2025, that you probably present matchup issues with them that Minnesota does not. But I'm not going to fight you on the fact that it's a different Avalanche team this year.
5: Yeah, and you can look at it from that perspective if you're a Stars fan, how gutted the Avalanche were in the last couple of years.
4: Yeah.
5: And now look at them.
4: Yeah, and you can also argue very easily, and this will sound like sour grapes, but sometimes it's true. The Wild kind of won their cup. They got out of the first round, and they beat the hated Stars. And there was bound to be a letdown reality check or even an empty tank heading into round two.
5: Yeah.
4: And they may rally the troops back at St. Paul, but now they got to win 4 out of 5 against the Avalanche.
5: Ugh.
4: What are the odds that you can beat that team 4 out of 5?
5: None.
4: Especially with the injuries mounting in Minnesota. So, anything they do beyond beating the Stars would be gravy. That and the gold medal in Milan probably stamped their season a success no matter what.
5: Yeah.
4: All right, let's do trifecta coming
5: yes,
4: up next.
5: We lost a titan today.
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24: There's something I'd like to talk to you about today, something that's been circulating on the internet that's become a real problem. Deep fake videos of me endorsing products that I've never even heard of and I have no relationship with whatsoever. Let me tell you clearly, these videos are scams. They are designed to take your money. Now, a couple things you should keep in mind. If something sounds too good to be true, it probably is. When you look at these videos, if they don't seem natural, if there's something off about them, the audio or the video, it's probably AI generated. And if you come across something that does pique your interest, see if you can find evidence of it from other sources. I promise you this, if I discover something incredible that you need to know about, I'm going to talk about it somewhere that you can easily find, not on some shady social media site. I'm Dr. Sanjay Gupta, helping you live a better life.

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9: Ticker brought to you by Reliant Air Conditioning and Neutral, the official hard seltzer of FIFA World Cup 26. During a 13-game hitting streak, Rangers third baseman Josh Jung is hitting 400, 20 for his last 50. He added three more hits last night, did strike out with the bases loaded in the eighth inning of their loss to the Yankees. He's batting cleanup this evening. Brandon Nimmo returns to the lineup while dealing with a hamstring issue. He is leading off and DHing for the 6:05 first pitch. Philadelphia 76ers and New York Knicks, game two this evening at Madison Square Garden. The Sixers trail in the series and have already ruled out Joel Embiid. Injuries to his ankle and hip, they will tip at 6. And the Minnesota Timberwolves took advantage of a poor shooting night from the Spurs to win game one in San Antonio. Victor Wembanyama and De'Aaron Fox, the squad's leading scorers in the regular season, combined for just 21 points, 10 of 31 from the field. The pair missed all 12 of their three-point attempts, game two at 8:30. That is the Ticket Ticker. I'm Kevin Landrum, Sports Radio 96.7 and 1310, The Ticket.
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11: D-E-A-T-H. What does that spell? Death, death, death, death.
12: It is trifecta time, ladies and gentlemen. A chance for us to reflect on those who have recently passed away by taking a moment to consider how much they mattered and whether they have the credentials to gain a room in the three-bedroom apartment in the sky. And that leads us to room 606.
13: Currently occupied by Robert Carradine and Sid Croft.
12: Look at that.
14: Well, today we try to induct a titan of industry. And a guy that was so part of the pop culture scene when we were growing up. I heard more about this guy and saw more of this guy, I feel like, than damn near anybody else when we were kids. And that is Ted Turner, the man who owned the Atlanta Braves and the man who created CNN and did so much more. But when we were kids, it was certainly the Atlanta Braves and CNN.
12: Yes.
15: Yeah, the superstation, TBS.
12: Well, yeah, TBS and
14: true.
12: CNN.
16: TNT.
12: Then TNT and
14: right.
12: All the Turner.
14: They were all tied together. Ted was born in Cincinnati, moved to Georgia, made decent grades. Dad had enough money and enough power to get him into Brown University, where he was promptly kicked out as one of the people he went to school with described him as a bigot. As maybe we, all of us were in a sense at the time, Mr. Turner, according to the friend, drank excessively, sang Nazi songs outside of a Jewish fraternity house,
15: whoa,
14: and put up KKK signs on the dorms of black students.
17: Whoa.
12: Huh.
14: The last straw...
15: Just kid stuff.
14: The last straw was him being caught in bed with a woman in his dorm room. The other stuff didn't get him kicked out. They're like, can you just stop it with the KKK stuff and maybe the Nazi stuff? But the woman sleeping in his dorm room, that was enough to get him thrown out.
12: That's too far.
14: He goes back and he joins his dad's advertising business. He had a billboard business in the South. And his dad killed himself when he was 53 years old and Ted was 24. His whole family was like, Ted, sell the business, sell the business. He completely went back against what they thought he should do. And he ran it. And the billboard scene was profitable enough for him in 1970 to buy a failing Atlanta TV station. which he named WTCG, Turner Communications Group. That's the name he gave his father's company after they were doing the billboard thing, and they bought a couple of radio stations as well, and they were losing money, and he was losing money. He was a horrible alcoholic by everything that I've read, and he would take all these huge financial risks, and one of them was buying the Atlanta Braves, who were then a terrible baseball team. He bought the team in 1976 for $500,000 in cash and $8 million at 6% annual interest over 10 years. Now, to let you know, the Braves franchise is now worth $3.35 billion. He bought it for $8 million.
15: When did he sell?
14: I don't know when he sold or when they sold, the Turner family sold.
2: 2007.
14: Okay, I was going to say they had it all throughout what I thought was my childhood and adulthood. So here was the kicker, though. He buys the Braves. He has the TV station. Why can't I just stick every game on my TV station? Which he does. All 162 Braves games were on WTCG. And this was pre-cable as well. And slowly starts making a little bit of money. And eventually changes the name when cable television became a thing to WTBS, Turner Broadcasting System. And he adopted the nation's, what he called, the first superstation.
12: Yep.
14: And again, these are all things that at the time we were very aware of.
12: And frankly mesmerized by.
14: Yeah, for yeah, sure.
15: Because you had TBS and WGN.
14: Yeah.
15: So the Braves and the Cubs were battling to be, quote-unquote, America's team.
12: And then ultimately, like, the Hawks and Bulls, too.
14: He bought the Hawks.
12: Yeah.
14: In 1977, because the Braves started doing really well. And then, you know, it was just... there was a certain point in his life in the early, late 70s and early 80s where he could do no wrong. It went from just everything was a gamble to everything he touched turned to gold.
15: Including hooking up with Jane Fonda.
14: Well, okay, so the relationship thing. So he was married three times, and yes, the last was Jane Fonda. But the first wife, they say, was quite tumultuous. It ended in the early 60s. Tell me this doesn't sound like a rich guy. Shortly after Ted competed against his wife in a yacht race, in which she was on the verge of winning, he rammed her boat with his.
12: That's wild.
14: To seal victory. They got divorced. Later, his second wife, Jane Smith.
12: They couldn't yacht nice together.
14: No. A former Delta Airlines flight attendant with whom he had two sons, which he met on a plane, of course.
15: Oh, that's very Jerry of him.
14: Dude, they're very similar souls, I think. They were in a public squabble. And he was like, you know what? You take what you want. And he started bringing all of his smoking hot 25-year-old girlfriends to Braves games and sitting in the seats with them, like arms around him just to show her up. Just be like, yeah, you can have your little money, but I'm good. As you can see, I'm all good.
15: I'm over it.
14: Yeah, I got over it pretty quickly with you. They say that he had a temper that was just off the charts with all employees. Like, he was a hard-charging, hard-driving guy. But we mentioned the yacht. He was basically the best yachtsman in the country.
12: Indeed. Cover of SI.
14: So much so that he was the captain of the America's Cup team back in the 70s and ended up winning the damn thing in 1977.
12: Yep.
14: We got to find this. This may be Friday fun if this exists. They won the cup, and they said throughout the races at night, he would get so drunk and hit on so many women that he was just persona non grata, thrown out of every bar and club in Rhode Island. They said on winning the cup, he surrounded himself with young, attractive women, but was too drunk to finish a victory speech at a nationally televised news conference. Would that not be great to find?
3: Yeah,
14: just
3: yeah.
14: Give up at the end? So then in 1980, after the success of the Braves and the Hawks and WTBS, he launched CNN, the first 24-hour all-news channel based in Atlanta, of course. And it wasn't a success in the beginning.
12: And it would start our moral decay as a society.
15: Yep. It started the 24-hour news cycle.
14: Yeah, it did. And in a weird way, it just it became the ruination of everything.
12: We've never been the same since.
14: No. I don't think he had any... You know, he was a walking... he was an incredibly complex man because he claimed to be very, very conservative. Like... weirdo, like stuff he did in college, conservative, like off the charts, but yet supported all these liberal causes. So he was kind of this walking paradigm.
15: Well, yeah, and his ex-wife was the biggest liberal that there was in the 60s and 70s.
14: Yes. And eventually, they were losing $2 million a month the first couple of years. Then they started hiring hosts like Lou Dobbs and Larry King, and... it kind of turned things around, but the big thing that turned CNN around, what do you guys know this story? Because I didn't until I read it this morning. What really launched CNN 10 years after it launched in 1980?
12: My memory is probably wrong, and this doesn't quite add up, but I would say like Rodney King and OJ really helped.
14: That was big, but the Gulf War.
12: Okay.
14: The Gulf War did it because then... they had an advantage. They didn't really have this the first 10 years they were on the air, but war provided them an opportunity to broadcast the war. And they sent their whole crew over there, and so you didn't have to wait around until 6 o'clock or 10 o'clock at night to see what was going on. Everybody was obsessed with watching CNN to figure out what the hell was happening over there.
12: Yeah.
14: And it was so successful for CNN... Ted Turner won Man of the Year on Time Magazine cover for 1991. And, yeah, it was... he was...
12: changed the game.
14: Yeah, dude, yeah. Bigger than ever.
15: Did you see Trump's Truth Social post about Ted?
14: No. Were they friends?
15: Yeah. So he says, Ted Turner, one of the greats of all time, just died. He founded CNN, sold it, and was personally devastated by the deal because the new ownership took CNN, his baby, and destroyed it. It became woke and everything he is not all about. Maybe the new buyers, wonderful people, will be able to bring it back to its former credibility and glory. Regardless, however, one of the greats of broadcast history and a friend of mine. Whenever I needed him, he was there, always willing to fight for a good cause.
14: Okay.
15: So... of his, like, memorial posts, that he made that the least about him of any that I remember.
14: Yeah, he did.
15: So he must have truly respected Ted.
14: He did, yeah, in a way. Yeah, they started Turner Classic Movies back in the day. You guys mentioned TNT, and he started the Cartoon Network.
12: That's right. Adult Swim is his.
14: Yeah.
12: True TV. Impractical Jokers don't exist without Ted Turner.
14: They don't. But, yeah, I guess the biggest shock was the fact that he did end up marrying Jane Fonda. Because, like Dave said, there is no doubt that Jane Fonda
15: was... she was Hanoi Jane.
14: ...was the most outspoken liberal celebrity in the United States. And can you imagine how... much they went at it together.
15: And she just posted a long essay on Instagram just about how she was so smitten with him and he was the most handsome man she'd ever seen.
14: Well, I mean, so...
15: how good a care he took of her.
14: When the Braves were... they were married for 10 years, and when the Braves were really good in the 90s, they were all over TV together.
15: Yeah, they were always in the box.
14: Yeah, she was at every single game. And that's the other thing is Ted Turner, I don't know who is known as like the biggest womanizer of the last 70 years or whatever. He's on the mantle, though. This guy was notorious and prolific. And the fact that she ended up with him is just bizarro to me. But they made it 10 years together, both their third marriages. And... I guess she retired from Hollywood to really just be with him, which is so weird. But anyway, Ted Turner is... It's one of the craziest lives ever.
12: Remember when he was on that kick that people need to reel in the baby making?
14: Why was he saying that?
12: I think he had major concerns about overpopulation. And so he thought China was on the right path with, like, a limit on children.
14: Yeah.
12: What's
15: like a government mandated limit?
12: Yes. That was his bison burgers where it was him.
14: Oh, yeah. You know, he was the fourth largest private landowner in the world. Like, it's something crazy. Like,
12: he was a land man.
14: Corby. Millions and millions and millions of acres. He had enough to fill the state of Delaware on his eight ranches in Montana, New Mexico, and Nebraska. He had his herd of 12,000 buffalo was the largest in the nation. I went to his restaurant when we had the, you know, I think you did too, when the Super Bowl was in Atlanta. Was it called the Montana Grill or whatever? And I had like a bowl of bison chili or something. It was just big, manly hunting place, you know. And I was like, this is Ted Turner's place. I'm going in. It was really good though. But he was a huge philanthropist, huge environmentalist. So a lot of things that went against his, you know, hardcore conservative ways. But at the very least, he was a tycoon of the literal sense of the word.
15: Yeah, and he was the biggest trailblazer in cable television.
14: Yeah, I think so. Number one.
12: Number one.
14: All right, Lando.
3: Yes.
14: Deej.
13: KKK thing is throwing me a little bit, but I think we got to put him in.
14: It's a little weird, not going to lie.
12: That's a weird quote, by the way.
15: Different time.
14: Hamster.
3: Worthy.
14: And I would assume all of us.
15: Yeah.
12: I would echo his thoughts that the KKK thing is throwing me a little bit.
15: I think Donnie probably has the same reservations were he here.
14: I believe he probably would as well. Well, Ted Turner in, dead at the age of 87. All right, we haven't mentioned him in a little bit, but we need to because is this a sinking ship?
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23: You know, I watched a video the other day about kids getting landlines at home. We haven't had a landline in my house in I can't even tell you how long. But seeing these parents about my age being teleported back to their own childhoods, a simpler time before screens, was really powerful. And as for the kids, they sat and had conversations with their grandparents without multitasking or being distracted by a screen. I thought this was a great way to have kids stay in touch with family members and friends without getting sucked into the smartphone era too young. Of course, you need other people close by to hop on board as well if this is something that's going to work. Perhaps most important, I realized, these relics can be a great conversation starter with your children. You can talk about what it really means to be connected in this day and age. Things have changed a lot. I'm Dr. Sanjay Gupta, helping you live a better life.

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5: Thank you, DJ. So good. All right, E! News coming up with Dave in just a second. Rangers have lost a few in a row now.
6: A few.
5: And now sit at 3 games below .500 for the first time all year. They're in New York, play again tonight. And I guess the biggest point of concern is the biggest point of concern from last year. And to combat the biggest point of concern, they got rid of their hitting coach. They swapped out managers. They've supposedly brought in guys that would help things out from a run-producing standpoint because they couldn't get any worse. And yet, here we are once again. And I'm going to read you. This is, will take just a second, okay?
6: Here we are once again.
5: I'm going to read you guys the names, and maybe you recognize these teams. I don't know. These are Major League Baseball teams. We'll just do the American League.
6: Okay.
5: That have scored more runs than the Rangers.
6: All right.
5: Okay? You tell me if you've heard of these teams. The Angels.
6: Mm-hmm.
5: The Astros.
6: Yeah.
5: The Mariners.
6: Okay.
5: The Athletics.
6: Yeah.
5: The Twins.
6: Heard of them.
5: The Royals.
6: Also them.
5: The White Sox.
6: Of course.
5: The Guardians. The Tigers.
6: Yes.
5: The Red Sox.
6: Yes.
5: The Blue Jays.
6: Uh-huh.
5: The Orioles.
6: Hmm.
5: The Rays.
6: Oh.
5: And the Yankees.
6: That seems like all of them.
5: It's all of them.
6: It's so bad.
5: It is all of them. And the Rangers, by the way, have 131 runs. And they've given up

0: alas, you need to score runs. And I mean, I get it. They've played what's, and DJ, you can help us out here. What's considered to be a rough schedule to start and some good pitching and all that. But man,
1: it just
0: looks so bad.
1: You just can't get a hit when you need a hit. And so situationally, it's even worse.
0: No, it's terrible. Like last night with the bases loaded. You had it three times and you produce one run.
1: And it's not a small stretch. It's 2.5 years.
0: Yes. Yeah. And so they're really hard to watch, too.
2: Yeah,
0: because of that.
2: And the fact that you didn't do a full overhaul, but you overhauled the coaching staff and a good portion of the lineup, and it's still exactly the same.
0: Yeah, and we're starting to get really worried about, and I know the sweet spot mentioned Corey Seager. When Seegs is not doing anything, and
2: is he disinterested?
1: That's harsh.
0: I don't think so. I just think he's in a really bad stretch, but it's Corey freaking Seager, for God's sakes.
1: Yeah. Yeah, you need him to be your buoy. It's great to see Josh Jung hitting. It's great to see Zeke Duran turning a bit of a corner, it looks like. But, I mean, come on, guys. Those are supposed to be bonuses to the actual cake. Not where you are right now. No, it's just not interesting.
0: No.
1: I suppose that's the worst way to describe a baseball team before Mother's Day is it's okay if you're exciting and mediocre or boring and really good, but you're at a point right now where you've lost 10 of 15 and you can't hit. And it's the third straight summer where you can't hit and just generate runs. And they're trying to blame the stadium, but the opponents hit better in the stadium. We talked about this a fair amount, given how rare Ranger segments can be from time to time. And I believe in spring training it was, just get us to a spot where you aren't mid-20s in every important offensive category. Like, just get out of the mid-20s. There aren't that many teams in Major League Baseball. It should not be hard to at least be somewhere near league average. And now you look at it, and it's ops, your 25th. Runs scored, your 28th. Home runs, your 24th. On base, your 22nd. It's the exact same thing.
3: It's another instance, too, of the organization with a long track record of not being able to develop prospects. Evan Carter and Wyatt Langford.
0: The
3: Langford injury thing. He's had moments this season where it looked like he was starting to get hot, and then he immediately gets hurt or whatever. Evan Carter seems like he's regressed at the plate as well. They can't get him to hit left-handed pitching for whatever reason. Those are massive gaps whenever you can't even turn these blue chip prospects into guys that are positively contributing to the team. Evan Carter was hitting pretty well earlier in the season, and he's leading off for you right now, and he's got a 301 on base for a guy that was said to have elite pitch strike zone recognition and all that. He's regressed, and the Rangers have a lot of that on their ledger.
4: Yeah, but they didn't really give them any time in the minor leagues. They were there for a combined maybe two seasons total.
3: Yeah, but Wyatt Langford was a stud in college. That wasn't the same as taking a guy out of high school. He was called up because he was ready. He was way too good for the minors.
0: Yeah, and Evan Carter was basically your second best player over a World Series run.
4: Sure, but I'm saying you work these things out as you're progressing in the minors. And to call him up and bring him up despite his run in the World Series and have him no experience against lefties is weird to me.
1: It's a summer that makes you think we're getting close to a big sell-off, right?
0: Oh, yeah. I mean, the thing is, though,
2: good thing I didn't pay my $100.
0: Yeah. Dave's the real winner here.
3: But I mean,
0: you're only two games back in your division, which is terrible.
1: That's right.
0: And the Central and the West are both abysmal. If you were in the East, you'd be nine games back, and you're

0: season's over. But you're two games back.
1: And your rotation is good.
0: Yeah.
1: It's not, it hasn't been a fluke. The bullpen ERA, I'm not buying into that as much because that is a little bit of a fluke, I think. I think that's going to even out. Your starting five is good. In fact, your top seven, eight pitchers are very good compared to most teams. So I don't think it's a situation to where they're going to fall too far back. At some point, the bats have to. Seager can't
0: well,
1: be as bad all season.
0: Year,
2: I swear,
0: right?
2: We've said this since the World Series. Right?
1: Yeah, but you also have Josh
3: they're
1: Young back
3: too.
1: They're
3: going to break out of this eventually.
1: It's a mystery. I don't understand it either because
2: like the Jake Berger thing is just
1: not good. And he's got to. Whenever you're this bad against lefties, Jake Berger has to be able to at least. Jock Peterson at least has to be able to hit right-handed pitching. You know, like you've got to.
2: Yeah.
1: The guys that are very specific. You were brought here to do one thing. They're not doing those one things.
2: No, and it's the weirdest thing because it does feel organizational. Because the two baseball teams I watch, I watch a anonymous Brewers lineup, and I swear. How many times do they just go get a guy who has no major league resume and he puts on their jersey and he starts hitting? And I'm not saying they're great. I am saying they have no resources and they got something going where guys are comfortable hitting there to a point where it's almost contagious. And this feels like the exact opposite where it's just a room full of coolers in the lineup. And Nimmo is a real step in the right direction, of course, but. Yeah, you needed, obviously you need normal years of Seager and what we are thinking we can expect from Lankford, and then you need a bunch of guys to take steps. Well, instead, now Seager looks like one of them. At its core, it's just not compelling most nights.
0: No, that's the problem.
2: It's just
0: it's May the 6th.
2: The needle doesn't really move.
0: No, it's May the 6th, and we're having this conversation.
2: So I want to see some Skip Schumacher. I want to know what that club is, and I want to see scrappy and fighting and taking advantage of opportunities. You make sure you tune in for their win every 3 days.
0: Boy, but imagine what DeGrom and Eovaldi and Seager could get you.
2: Well, I think
0: in a couple months,
3: blow it up.
2: And how many of those do you need their approval? I think Seager's limited, right? You can only send him eight places of his choosing. DeGrom's got a full no trade. Eovaldi's got a full no trade too, or does he?
0: I don't know.
2: But those would be your three candidates. The Seager stuff was starting.
4: Eovaldi's full no trade.
2: Okay. The Seager stuff started before Christmas. Remember that?
0: Yeah.
2: There's probably some smoke there.
0: All right, Dave, let's do some e-news.
5: What's new in the world of looks maxing?
6: The ticket.
0: Oh, well.
2: Oh, yeah, look at that. It's time to talk a little property tax, isn't it? 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It's your boys to remind you to get on it. And what that means is don't get on your nice clothes to go protest your property tax being hiked up. No, go to OwnWell, take 3 minutes, sign up, and let them do it for you. The deadline is cruising this way, but they have saved a lot of people a lot of money, and you could be next.
0: Yeah, I would get on it now. The deadline is May the 15th, so you got about 10 days to secure the protest. You don't want to do this yourself. You want the pros at OwnWell to do it. So let's get on it. 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
20: 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The report found a shift from the iPad kid era to now, when parents are actually more interested in real-world adventures and hands-on activities. The global trends and insights lead at Pinterest told us families are thoughtfully designing childhoods rooted in creativity, intention, and meaningful experiences. One psychologist we spoke to said he sees this as a reflection of parents' desire to build core capacities in their children: resilience, curiosity, self-regulation, empathy. 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I'm Dr. Sanjay Gupta, helping you live a better life.
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10: 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Rangers looking to put a blemish on the record of Yankee right-hander Will Warren this evening. The 26-year-old is 4-0 this season. Texas counters with Nathan Eovaldi, who went 7 shutout innings in his last start against the Yankees. Texas went 3-for-13 with runners in scoring position last night. Skip Schumacher saying the team is pressing.
1: I think guys are just trying to press a little bit when it's in runners in scoring position, only because they want it so bad. I don't think it's going up to the plate pressing. I'm just saying, like, in general, I think they want it so bad for the team and for themselves to break through to give our pitchers a cushion.
10: First pitch at 6:05. The Sixers already in a hole down 1-0 and playing on the road against the Knicks in the second round. Got bad news today as they prepare for game two. Joel Embiid has been ruled out with a right ankle sprain and hip soreness. They will tip at 6. The NHL has informed teams that the salary cap for next season is increasing from $95.5 million to $104 million. Prior to the increase, the Stars were entering the offseason with $11 million in cap space. 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
2: Well, it's 5 o'clock. We have some very interesting Jason Kidd conversations to engage in the very next segment, and then an award-winning snake pit. Already been given an award for the upcoming segment. So we got that coming up, but right now we got this. Brought to you by
3: All Pro Foundation Repair, Bob.
2: Thank you, Ham. Good to see you over there. And ladies and gentlemen, this is Dave.
5: Thank you. And thank you to Spirited Rangers Talk for making us late.
7: All right.
2: Eh, kind of on time. If we're always late, then we're on time.
5: I guess. So yesterday we had the news that the Bear dropped a surprise flashback episode entitled Gary, featuring Ebon Moss Bachrach and John Barenthal on a road trip to Gary, Indiana. And
2: new home of the Bears.
7: That's right.
5: Oh, that's true.
2: Yeah.
5: Allegedly. Is it final?
2: I don't think it's
7: final. Is it Gary or Hammond?
2: I'm sorry.
5: So, on the heels of that announcement yesterday, FX has announced that the fifth season of The Bear will indeed be the final season. I think we all kind of knew that, but it's been confirmed that season 5 is the last season, and it will drop on June 25th. And as they have in all of their previous seasons, all 8 episodes will drop at the same time, 8 p.m. local time on the 25th. So you can binge it, or you can show restraint and parse it out if you'd like. And spoilers. So season 5 picks up the morning after Sydney, Richie, and Natalie find out that Carmi has quit and is leaving the restaurant to them. And the logline says the new partners must band together with the rest of the team to achieve one last service, hoping they'll finally earn a Michelin star. Ultimately, they learn that what makes a restaurant perfect might not be the food, but the people.
7: I don't remember how the last season ended.
5: Yeah, I think I was in a struggle to end the previous season.
2: I'll
5: need to go revisit before this final season.
26: It ended just like that. He told them he was quitting.
2: I think I have a few episodes yet to get to.
5: I mean, the first two seasons, pretty incredible. But I think I've kind of lost interest over the last couple.
7: I still like it because I like the people in it.
5: Yeah. I mean, when they're not all yelling at the same time.
7: That's tough.
5: Kim Kardashian.
7: Great.
5: We have learned is putting her law career on pause.
2: Well, what about all the cases?
5: So, I think we maybe covered this in E! News, but she failed the bar exam in November.
7: Yeah.
5: And so at the time, she thanked her supporters and told the haters, "My law dream isn't dead."
7: So did she go to law school? Am I missing something
5: here? I think she just interned at a law firm.
7: Don't you have to go to law school to... Can anybody pass the bar?
5: I think anybody can take the bar.
7: You're not going to get hired by a firm if you just pass the bar, though, right?
5: I don't know. I'm not a lawyer.
7: Like, you need to go to school.
2: Is that true?
7: I mean...
5: School is for losers.
7: Yeah, it kind of is.
5: So, according to reports, she did not retake the bar exam in February, and she will not take it in July. So she says...
7: Still studying.
5: So sources say that she is going to wait until at least 2027 to retake the bar. And if she does try again, the deadline to sign up for February 2027 is January 4th of 2027. So I guess they give the bar twice a year, February and July. And so she's taking a year off to just clear my mind and focus on Skims and just going to the Met Gala and all that stuff.
7: Is Skims the underwear that you can tinkle in your panties?
5: No, it's just, it's underwear that doesn't show underwear lines.
7: Oh.
2: I hate that.
5: It's real lightweight.
7: Yeah.
5: And if you tinkle in it, it'll show the tinkle.
4: I'm familiar.
7: What's that called? Spanx?
5: No, Spanx is the underwear.
2: Depends is what you're describing.
5: Spanx is the underwear that squeezes you in.
7: What is it, Ham?
6: Splats.
7: Splats.
5: No, that's when you have diarrhea.
2: That's an actual diaper.
7: Splats.
5: I can't remember the name of the panties you can pee in.
7: Hey, will you type in your computer, Bob? Yeah. Panties you can pee in.
5: Yeah, pull up Google really quick.
2: I don't
5: What are the panties you can pee in?
2: I don't get Google.
7: Oh, God, Daddy.
8: I'll do it.
9: Dunk Good. God. I'm sitting right here.
2: Okay, it's definitely not that.
5: Oh, man. Why would they name it that?
9: You shocked Lando, even.
5: Davidson. Are they made in a Latin sweatshop?
2: We better get a timeout, Davidson.
7: I need to go home.
5: He used a Latin slur as a possible name of the underwear.
9: Of Nix.
7: Nix.
5: Yeah.
9: Nix.
7: Nix. See, I was so close.
5: K-N-I-X. Not S-P.
2: You just got to be careful with your prefixes and your suffixes.
7: I was right there, Your Honor.
5: Yeah. You were all around it. Jeez. Man.
7: DJ. Right here.
9: Not laughing.
5: We have a story about Nepo babies that aren't Nepo babies or won't be Nepo babies.
2: What?
5: Sting has confirmed a story that I guess he's been touting for the last 10 years that he will not... He will not leave his fortune to his kids. See, he's 74 now. He's about to do a date up at Choctaw this coming weekend, I believe. But he was on CBS News Sunday morning, and he said the worst thing you can do to a kid is say you don't have to work. I think it's a form of abuse that I'm never guilty of. All my kids have been blessed with an extraordinary work ethic, whether that's DNA or what I've said to them, that guys, you have to work. I'm spending our money. I'm paying for your education. You've got shoes on your feet. Go get to work. And so he has six adult kids ranging in age from 30 to 49. And so he first said in 2014.
7: I thought his kids, the way he's talking, it sounds like they're like 18.
5: I know. They're full on adults. But he said in 2014, I guess when they were 10 years younger or 12 years younger, that he said, I told them there won't be much money left because we're spending it. And at the time, he had over 100 people on his payroll.
7: Oh, my God.
5: What kind of personal assistant roster is that?
7: Snake. God.
5: But he says, we have a lot of commitments. What comes in, we spend, and there isn't much left. But he says, all my kids rarely ask for anything, which I respect and appreciate. But, I mean, they got, like, Ivy League or Oxford educations paid for. I'm sure they are not wanting.
7: I have some breaking entertainment news for you, Dave.
5: Okay.
7: TMZ is reporting that New England Patriots head coach Mike Vrabel and Diana Russini rented a private boat together in Tennessee while she was pregnant with her child in 2021.
2: They like co-signed for the boat?
7: They did. Because you have to. If you're on a boat, you got to put all names of people that are out there in case the boat flips or whatever. So, yeah.
5: They were both on the manifest.
7: They were both on there.
5: Did she put in parentheses Vrabel's baby?
7: It says,
5: in my tummy.
7: The pair appeared cautious about photos, with Russini declining to pose and Vrabel agreeing to one that was not publicly posted with the staff of the boat. So this wasn't like a boat that you just took out, just the two of them.
5: Why can't they just get a hotel? Why do they have to bone on a boat?
7: Well, I don't know if they were boning because she was all pregnant.
2: That's the name
7: stuff.
2: Of the new album.
7: Bone on a boat. Yeah, I love that one.
5: Man.
2: The tour.
5: Well, the receipts keep on coming on this Vrabel-Russini thing.
2: Well, thanks for breaking in with that.
7: Hey, bro. I got your back, dog.
5: Thanks, OGE News.
7: Uh-huh.
5: Okay, and finally,
4: go Dave.
5: What's the latest in looks maxing? We had the story on Monday about Clavicular, the looks maxing influencer.
7: Love that guy. He's so cool.
5: Real name,
2: looks maxing influencer.
5: Real name, Braden Peters. And so we mentioned he's been in trouble. So in March, he was arrested on battery charges after he reportedly provoked a fight between two women and then posted the video online. Because if you're not posting it, then what's the point?
7: Yeah. Right?
5: And then he was also sued in April over allegations of battery fraud and infliction of emotional distress by an influencer who filmed videos with him in 2025. We talked about that.
7: Yep.
5: That's the girl from Miami that allegedly he sexually assaulted and injected with fat burner and meth in her cheeks.
7: Yeah, I mean, you got to do that. I don't blame him.
5: So now Clavicular, or Clav, as he's known for short, he's been charged with a misdemeanor in Florida. Prosecutors claim that Peters, 20-year-old guy, did unlawfully and knowingly discharge a firearm at the Francis Taylor Everglades Wildlife Management Area on March 26th. And he faces up to a year in prison. So in March, he appeared to, while he was on an airboat and while he was live streaming, he appeared to repeatedly shoot a dead alligator. Like, he just emptied a clip into a dead alligator.
2: To make sure it was dead.
7: Yeah.
5: And so as the...
7: Because it wasn't working out. Right
5: as now. The video of the live stream circulated online, the Florida Fish and Wildlife Conservation Commission said it was aware of the video depicting individuals in the Everglades on an airboat discharging firearms at an alligator.
6: Gator!
5: Turns out it was Clavicular.
7: So is he going to go to jail or anything?
5: Well, he could go to jail for up to a year in prison for making sure an alligator was dead.
7: I sure hope Clavicular.
2: Are we going to be following Clavicular on E! News from now on?
5: Well, I mean, it's just, it's ironic that the same week he was profiled.
2: It's been a huge week for him.
5: He was profiled on Dave Land that this hit the E! News desk.
7: Yeah.
5: He's just, he's looks maxing, ascending to the top of E! News.
7: I don't think you understand how cool he is.
5: Yeah. His jawline is fantastic. And his cheekbones are so sharp.
7: Yeah.
2: He should get like a job for the summer so we don't have to hear from him. Think he could pick up some shifts at Sonic or something? And
5: I think that's beneath him.
2: Leave us alone.
7: I'm learning from my friend Scott. California, back to Kim Kardashian, is the only state where you don't have to go to law school to take the bar.
5: Well, good for her.
2: Should we take the bar during camp?
7: Interesting.
2: See if we can score better than Kim. So you can become a lawyer.
7: Is it all multiple
2: Cowboys
7: choice?
2: Camp.
7: Can I just guess? As long as I don't have to write stuff down.
5: Yeah, do you have to know, like, cases?
2: I'm going
5: to
2: go with C, objection, Your Honor.
5: According to Butt versus Sex in 1999.
7: Dave just memorizes all the sex cases. All right, good stuff, E! News, man. In 3 minutes, let's come back and let's talk J. Kidd and the future of J. Kidd. J.
2: But right now, let's talk air ducts. 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
17: 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After holding teams to one run or fewer in his last four starts, Rangers righty Jacob DeGrom unable to contain a strong Yankee offense last night, giving up 6 in 6 1/3. Going into the game, the Rangers were 5-1 in his starts this season. He takes the blame for the loss.
27: We go out and put up 3 runs in the first. I give up 1 in the first and then 2 in the second to let them tie the game, and then just wasn't able to put up zeros and give us a chance to win. Gave up the lead 1 in the 6th, and then in the 7th, come out of the game with 2 runners on. So I have to do a better job. That's on me.
17: It's game 5 of a 6-game road trip this evening in the Bronx. They're 1-3 so far. They'll get going at 6:05. After a 14-year playoff drought, the Buffalo Sabres, one of just 8 teams remaining in the Stanley Cup playoffs, they will host the Canadiens for Game 1 tonight at 6. The Ducks dropped Game 1 in Vegas despite outshooting the Knights. They dropped the puck for Game 2 at 8:30. And the 76ers will play Game 2 tonight against the Knicks without the services of big man Joel Embiid. Hip soreness and an ankle sprain keeping him out. They will tip at MSG at 6. The Timberwolves got their star Anthony Edwards back from injury in their Game 1 win over the Spurs. They're back at it at 8:30, both games on ESPN. 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I'm Kevin Landrum, Sports Radio 96.7 and 1310. 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
2: 520. It's the Hard Line. Happy Wednesday to you. So, yesterday, we spent plenty of time on the Masai Ujiri press conference and afterglow as felt like a home run hire for the Mavericks, at least according to this reporter. I just feel great about it. I think they got the right guy. I think they got the guy would hope they would get. And there were a lot of potential wrong turns, which brings us to the Jason Kidd conversation. So we didn't really spend time on this yesterday. I guess we were pressed for time, but this was a important part of the press conference as well. And at first blush, upon hearing this very first question, I thought, I don't think Masai is planning on coming in here and blowing out his head coach. Let's hear this interaction.
12: I had a conversation with Jason Kidd yesterday. I'm going to meet with Jason Kidd, hear his thoughts, on everything. Another Hall of Fame player. He's done a great job, but we're going to look at this thing from head to toe. That's the right way to look at an organization, evaluate in every single way that we can. I talked to him, and I'm going to hear his thoughts on where he sees this.
2: Okay, so no big deal, and if you were the new guy in here, would you blow out a coach where most people have said the coach has done a pretty good job, the team plays hard, he's kept things together, all of these things. Then a follow-up from Mac Engel.
13: Just following up a question regarding the status of Coach Kidd and the way you answered it. I think a lot of us are going to sit here and surmise, well, the door's open that maybe he's not definitively coming back, that possibility is sort of up in the air right now. Is that correct? Do we read that right? And do I read that right, that scenario hasn't been decided yet?
12: Well, if you go back to my history, I've done the same thing everywhere I've been and been in this position. I went to Denver, George Karl, he was there for 3 years. Went to Toronto, inherited Coach Casey. He was there for 5 years. So there's no way to read this. Yeah, I'm going to hear Coach Jason Kidd out, his thoughts on everything, and follow a lot on what he's saying, because some of the stuff here I don't know. And it's for me, it's that simple, And so if you go back to the history, it's the same thing. I have to follow like a process. Process here, and I'm excited to meet with him.
2: So again, that's exactly how you would expect that to be answered. Although I suppose maybe you would expect to say, yeah, of course he's my coach. So he left open that, look, I just want to meet everybody. I just want to get a feel for everything. So I'd rather not you hold me to things I say the second I walk in the door. It's basically, guys, I just got home from work. Can you give me a second? Sort of thing, right? Before
7: you
2: start throwing all this stuff at me, just let me sit down.
7: You're going to fire the coach? You're going to fire the coach?
2: Let me hang my coat up before you guys throw all your problems at me. Dad's had a long day at work. So I guess initially I was thinking it's all a Masai decision. And I had never been one who would recommend or believe for a second that they should hand the entire steering wheel to Jason Kidd in this level of authority. That doesn't make sense to me. I don't know that he knows the first thing about team building. Like, the idea that you're a good coach does not necessarily qualify you for a totally different job, in my opinion. Drawing inbounds plays is not the same as attracting free agents and such, and having a vision and all this. So I never took that seriously. That doesn't mean Jason Kidd didn't take it seriously. And I think that's what Tim McMahon was even throwing out there on that Hoop Collective, just the talk about Kidd really wanted this job.
7: And also to be coach?
2: I don't think so.
5: Yeah, I think he wanted to kick upstairs.
7: Okay.
2: I think he
5: and be in charge of hiring his successor.
7: Okay.
2: Yeah. I think he wanted to be the high priest of all things basketball for the Dallas Mavericks. And do we have that? Okay. Let's hear a little of McMahon.
14: What is extremely clear, a couple things. You know, Jason Kidd did try to become the president. He's known for months that wasn't going to happen. Okay. They're bringing in somebody who he was not involved in bringing into the organization to be the president. And very clearly, Masai Ujiri is the boss. Period. There's no question about the power structure. Masai Ujiri is the boss of all things basketball with the Dallas Mavericks.
2: So that, of course, if you have a Jason Kidd dossier in Brooklyn, in Milwaukee, in Dallas, you do know that his detractors, at least, or maybe the people that just fairly suggest what he's done, would say that he's very, very aware of his power in an organization and does prefer to collect more and to sort of participate in a Game of Thrones type situation where he is gathering real estate for his kingdom. And from that standpoint, you could definitely see a scenario where Jason Kidd is already plotting his dismount based on nobody checking with him before hiring Ujiri.
7: Yeah, I mean,
2: and which, by the way, let me just say before you respond, I'm not positive that's a horrible idea for all involved. Because the more I think about it, the more a clean slate feels even more palatable if it's new head guy and his coach. Now, I'm not sure who's out there. I know Jamal Mosley's out there. I don't have any idea if those two guys know each other or if that's an interesting fit at all. I don't know. I'm not, I'm definitely not Mark Stein or Tim McMahon in this space. There may be guys we don't even know about. I mean, that's the thing about hiring Ujiri is that everything we know about how the Mavs operate, hypothetically, should be outdated information.
7: I think so, and I don't totally disagree with you on the let's just get a clean slate here. But I think a lot of that's going to depend on probably how the players answer to Ujiri as far as what they think of Kidd. And maybe they're all, a lot of them are so young that they'll be like, yeah, he's great. Yeah, I don't know how honest they're going to be, but you also may get a sense whenever he meets with Kidd that Kidd may have this, look, I don't really know you. Kidd may be one of these guys that is only comfortable when the situation is comfortable. And, you know, he's probably was taken aback by when Mark Cuban sold the team. He's probably taken aback when all hell broke loose after the Luka trade and a guy that he is comfortable with, and Nico, is suddenly gone. And now you bring in this new guy that he probably doesn't know at all and is like, yeah, I'm okay. I'll find another job. But also, I do know Jason Kidd loves it here, meaning in the area.
2: Yep.
7: He's got a kid that is a very, very high-level baseball player that I
2: hear.
7: Yeah, here, that I don't think is maybe a junior in high school or maybe younger, maybe like 9th or 10th grade. Probably wants to get him through that. So a lot plays into it, I think.
5: But I think this is back to Ujiri's comments that this is going to all get sussed out in the process, that he has a process in evaluating an organization when he comes into it. And part of that is debriefing everyone. And no one knows this roster better than Kidd. And so he wants to pick Kidd's brain to see who are the keepers, who are the guys that we don't need around here, who are the guys that are the most likely to flip for other assets. And he'll get a sense for Kidd if Kidd can work under this new power dynamic. And if Kidd can't, then yeah, I think a clean slate is best.
2: But if you're Kidd, do you think, even if you are brought back, that
5: you're a short timer?
2: At the first sign of trouble, you might be shown the door?
5: That's a risk you take.
2: I got to tell you, you know, the more I noodle this over, the more I think to myself, I realize it's unpopular to say Patrick Dumont seems to be making pretty decent decisions in the last 6 months.
5: Making up for making the worst decisions?
2: Well, which is what you would want to do, right? If you feel like you fumbled like you've never fumbled before, would you say, okay, let me really look in the mirror here and assess things and then try to do way, way better next time? And starting with firing Nico and then going through a very deliberate job search and then getting, you know, the right guys in charge to get Anthony Davis out of here. And then, honestly, maybe the biggest coup of them all, not just copping out and giving Jason Kidd the entire power. I mean, if you would have said, who do you predict takes over the day Nico got fired? Wouldn't you have figured it would be someone in the building and probably Jason Kidd?
7: Yeah, probably so. And yeah, so I think, also remember this.
2: I know it's not popular to say Dumont might actually be making good decisions.
5: But credit to Dumont for doing in 6 months what hasn't taken place at the Star in 30 years.
7: Yeah, exactly.
2: Thank you.
7: But imagine this, a guy like that who, you know, whether he stumbled into the money or whatever, suddenly you're part of a group that buys a sports franchise and your name is forever associated with the worst move in the history of the sport.
2: Right.
7: And how do I get out of that? Well,
2: and how would that change your process knowing that you will be a laughing stock in the
7: forever.
2: Newspaper? Like if you're in the casino game and you mess something up, I'm sure some people care. It's not like messing up a sports team.
7: No. And so now you can change your legacy. He does have the power to change it. This is not his legacy will always be a part of that trade. But what goes on in the next 15 years is going to define him maybe even more, depending on what you do. And he does have the resources to at least go about trying to change it. And so I would assume a guy that does have that type of power and a guy that probably does have an ego and a guy that is 100% mortally wounded and embarrassed by what went down and how it went down is going to do anything and everything he can to change the narrative.
5: Yeah, and the best elixir is winning.
7: Yeah.
5: Winning titles.
2: But what is the first thing Ujiri said when he started talking is, I think the quote was, I'm here to bring calm. Which, gosh, you want to talk about hitting the nail on the head. And then going into winning, of course, but at first, like, let's stop being the most chaotic organization in the league. Let's start there, you know, and build from there. And that really resonated. But you know, again, I don't know what I thought of Patrick Dumont, except very little in terms of knowing basketball, because in that interview he did with Brad Townsend, he cited Shaquille O'Neal as a tireless worker. And I'm just like, okay, well, this guy does not know ball and please don't talk anymore is what I thought of him. I don't know that I think he knows ball, but I also don't think he was capable of this hire because this was my, like, pie in the sky hire.
5: Well, I think he's admitted to himself that he doesn't know ball. He's accepted that fact.
7: And kudos to him for that, too.
2: Yeah, like, because, I mean, again, the cowboy example.
7: Yeah. Yes, right. Yeah. 30 years. All right. Let's come back in 3 minutes and let's do a.
2: I'm sorry. One.
7: Yeah.
2: I want to know, do you think Kidd's the coach next year?
7: I think I would play the chalk and say yes.
5: Yeah, I agree that he's back, but with a short leash.
7: Yeah.
2: See, I kind of wonder if Kidd's going to want to bounce.
7: It
5: depends on what his opportunities are.
7: It's probably a coin flip.
2: I think he'd be hired right away. Like, there's enough franchises that need a coach.
7: If he wants it.
2: Like, Chicago hires him today, right?
7: Yeah, somebody looks long and hard at that guy. All right, 3 minutes, special snake pit.
0: The Ticket.
7: DFWsecurity.com. If you're one of these people that maybe has been compromised home-wise, and the next morning you wake up and stuff is gone and you hit play on your security system just to see where it all went down and how it happened, you're like, man, I cannot believe that. Well, now, how about doing it completely differently, where you stop it in its tracks before it starts? That's DFW Security. with the new video monitoring, remote video monitoring, where they have trained agents looking at anybody that's not supposed to be on your property, able to talk to them, telling them to get out of there, dispatch the police if need be. So you're literally stopping the crime before it starts. Detect, deter, and defend. 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
34: There's something I'd like to talk to you about today, something that's been circulating on the internet that's become a real problem. Deep fake videos of me endorsing products that I've never even heard of and I have no relationship with whatsoever. Let me tell you clearly, these videos are scams. They are designed to take your money. Now, a couple things you should keep in mind. If something sounds too good to be true, it probably is. When you look at these videos, if they don't seem natural, if there's something off about them, the audio or the video, it's probably AI generated. And if you come across something that does pique your interest, see if you can find evidence of it from other sources. I promise you this, if I discover something incredible that you need to know about, I'm going to talk about it somewhere that you can easily find, not on some shady social media site. I'm Dr. Sanjay Gupta, helping you live a better life.
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2: 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It's time to step into the Snake Pit.
3: Brought to you by American League Detection.
2: Now, with something completely over.
3: Okay.
2: Snake.
3: I've been waiting on this one because.
2: Me too, man.
3: I do want to say that I don't know the last time that I consumed something, some multifaceted, multi-part type show with this much fervor and anticipation for the next one, because HBO released the documentary The Dark Wizard 4 weeks ago, and they just finished the 4 week run last night,
2: which absolutely is poorly titled, because anyone who hears it has no idea what it's actually about, even though I understand why they named it that.
3: It is weird. They just kind of expected you to know and then have word of mouth, because the word of mouth has been very, very strong for this. I know you and I have been consumed by it. We tried to get Dave to watch it, but he's not allowed to watch TV shows by himself.
2: After 10.
4: Thank you, yes.
3: Unbelievable.
4: Yeah, and my wife said, is this going to give me vertigo? No, you can't watch it.
3: But you can go to the other room and
2: you
3: watch.
2: You know how
3: it.
2: You get night terrors when you watch shows like this, Dave?
4: You know those dreams where you're falling? I don't want to hear that.
3: So this is the...
2: It's like Buster Blue.
3: Yeah. This is the story of a man named Dean Potter. And Dean Potter...
4: And he's not an actual wizard.
3: No, he's not a wizard. He is the OG, original, preeminent climber... that as far as it being making Yosemite and El Cap and all of the things that now are part of kind of the common Alex Honnold lexicon, he's the one that made them count.
2: He put the extreme in extreme sports.
3: I can promise you this.
4: Right, free climbing.
3: If you watch this, you will have never seen anything like this, including if you watch Free Solo. Because this guy takes climbing and high-risk sports to a level that is so uncomfortable and so insane. And his athleticism and his lack of fear and his balls are nothing like you have ever seen in your life. And his imagination.
2: It's climbing, but louder.
3: Way louder.
2: To quote Liv.
3: He became bored with climbing and decided that let's kick this up a notch. And he decided to string wires across canyons that drop down thousands of feet. And why not just try to walk across them with no harness, no rope, no nothing? So you're doing a tightrope in areas that no human should ever attempt this. And again, he's not tethered at all. Then that led to, and he's doing all these things while still climbing, free soloing, everything.
2: Yeah, it's like the guys from Point Break, except without the bank robberies, and it's never enough, and you got to keep chasing what's next, and the next thing that they say is impossible, and the next thing that they say you're going to kill yourself doing this, and that is the journey. I don't believe having a job or having a mortgage or anything like that is anywhere in the equation.
3: Nope.
2: Although they're happy to be sponsored by your Patagonias or your
3: North Face.
2: North Faces and so forth. If you'd like to put them in your magazine, they'll take the cash. But they're here to basically break the constructs of society and just do stuff.
3: Live.
2: Yeah.
3: Live their lives.
2: And honestly, there's so, I don't want to speak for every male, but there is something inside you that gets going when you watch dudes kind of do things that don't seem like they're sitting at a desk answering to a boss.
3: No, I mean, it's...
4: Well, the term adrenaline junkie is real because they keep on having to raise the stakes. Well, that they don't feel alive unless they are cheating death.
2: But also, they think we're all kind of wasting our life sitting in traffic when you could be... Jumping off a mountain.
3: Right. And we kind of are. And, you know, the last thing that he got into was base jumping, which is climbing up to the top of a mountain. Maybe you fall off the mountain while you're climbing it free solo, but you have a parachute and you can, you know, leap off and fly. And then
2: yes,
3: that turned into squirrel suits.
2: Yes.
3: The human flying suits, which are pretty well documented now. When he was doing it, they certainly weren't. But it's one thing after another. He is, without a doubt, one of the most amazing

0: And I'm kind of surprised that I wasn't aware of this guy before. I think I'd heard the name. I think he was mentioned in Free Solo. And again, Alex Honnold now, because of Free Solo and because of the climb that he did on that Taipei building a couple of months ago, he's a household name. Alex Honnold is climbing.
1: Yeah.
0: And Alex Honnold.
1: Name a second climber.
0: Right. That's it. It's Dean Potter now. That's it.
1: And, yeah.
0: And little did I know, even going into this documentary, that half of the documentary would be about the rivalry between this young kid who shows up at Yosemite with no fanfare, no one knew who he was, named Alex Honnold, that just started crushing Dean's records and Dean's psyche and his aura and his ego and everything. Not saying it took him down, but it was part of the reason it did. He was taken down.
1: No, it reminds me of that marathon story where one guy breaks the barrier, the 2-hour marathon barrier, because another guy is pushing him. And that's usually how these work, is that Potter doesn't keep pushing the limits if Honnold isn't pushing him. And it's kind of you almost need two guys to leave your comfort zone even further, because you don't want this other guy to either do this first or do this better. And in a way, it pushes you to greatness, and in another way, it probably pushes you to the end.
0: Yeah, it does. And just know this when you get into it, and I'm hoping, I can't believe you guys haven't watched this, especially you.
1: You guys,
2: I will.
1: Seriously, if you're you're a normal dude, you will absolutely be riveted. It's incredible.
0: The beauty that is shown, and I guess the beauty of it, is the fact that it was all started in the GoPro era, like all the filming and everything. Everything that they have ever done, that Dean Potter has done, is captured in perfect HD video. And where he has been and where he did all of these, whether it was climbing, whether it was base jumping, whether
1: it was
0: tight roping.
1: Where's that place in Mexico? Pit of Swallows? What was that called?
0: Yeah.
2: Spitter Swallow?
1: No, it definitely wasn't that. Pit of Swallows.
0: But the beauty of these places that they go to, and the fact that you're seeing it from the highest perch that these places have. Again, if you saw Free Solo, you know what I'm talking about, but multiply Free Solo times 20. And that's what you have with this 4-part documentary. It is stunningly awesome, and the heart of it all is Yosemite National Park in California, which it's a couple hours away from San Francisco. I think there's a few other ways to get to it, but I do know that it's a few hour drive from San Francisco, and man, it looks incredible.
1: But he would, as you said, be all over the world, be in Switzerland, you know, and just all chasing us. And I remember in Real Sports, which was a objectively great show that for some reason died in the last few years. But they would always, I don't know, would they do like a quarterly episode? I feel like they did, and then they ramped it up to monthly, and maybe they ran out of money. But it was such a great show on HBO, and one of the reasons it was great is they would find extreme sports guys.
0: Yep.
1: And girls. And whether it was people surfing or doing what's the dive bit where you're going down without breathing for 5 minutes, yeah, or whatever it was, in that one blue hole or whatever they call it.
0: Yep.
1: But then I remember they did a story on squirrel suits, and so it's a four episode series, and each one seems to introduce you to a new specialty. And so as Corby said, first, it's the free soloing and the tight ropes, which is so insane. The tight ropes from mountain peak to mountain peak. And it's just the goofiest thing ever, because he's not tethered. Like, he's literally tightrope walking with 1,000 feet below him. And it's just the dumbest thing you can think of.
0: All of it's dumb.
1: But then it's the base jumping. And then it's the free basing, which is free soloing with the base jump parachute in case you fall, free soloing. Now you pull the chute and now you're free basing. And then, of course, the last one was the squirrel suit. And that's when the numbers came up for Mr.

0: water.
1: Yeah. All right. Let's come back and want to play some audio from this, including Alex Honnold. If you've heard him before, you've never heard him like this. The competitive nature of this kid when he arrives on the scene at Yosemite, looks at Dean Potter and says, I want you.
2: The ticket.
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21: A better life with Dr. Sanjay Gupta.
22: In recent years, scientists have really dialed up the urgency to understand PFAS, sometimes referred to as forever chemicals because of how long they take to break down. The latest study found these chemicals may be aging men in their 50s and 60s a bit faster than men who are younger or older or women of any age. Experts we talked to said the accumulation of PFAS may lower testosterone levels in men, impair sperm quality, and increase risks of testicular and kidney cancer. Women, it seems, just seem to be able to clear PFAS faster. Now, whether you're a man or a woman, trying to limit your exposure is a great idea. Three ways to do that. Filter your drinking water. Don't use non-stick cookware like Teflon, and avoid fast food packaging, which are sometimes coated with these chemicals. I'm Dr. Sanjay Gupta, helping you live a better life.
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11: 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Missed opportunities dooming the Rangers for their third straight loss last night at Yankee Stadium. Texas had 10 hits through 5 walks and stranded 12 and went 3 for 13 with runners in scoring position. Brandon Nimmo returns to the lineup tonight. He leads off and DHs. When the Rangers have the lead in the sixth inning, they have a 14-0 record this season. Only the Rays have a better record. Nathan Eovaldi goes tonight against the Yankees. That first pitch just after the top of the hour. Former Maverick and current Knicks star Jalen Brunson joining elite company after his Game 1 performance against the Sixers Monday, scoring 35 points. Since 2000, only Brunson, LeBron James, and Steph Curry have recorded 5 straight playoff games of at least 35 points against the same opponent. He's looking for number 6 as they play Game 2 tonight at 6 at Madison Square Garden. The Sixers have ruled out Joel Embiid with multiple injuries. And at 8:30, it's the Timberwolves and Spurs in San Antonio, Minnesota, taking Game 1. That is the Ticket Ticker. I'm Kevin Landrum, Sports Radio 96.7 and 1310. 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
14: All right, we're talking about The Dark Wizard, the HBO documentary on Dean Potter, the original climber, spectacular human who pushed limits beyond anything you could possibly imagine. It wrapped up last night. And in the middle of it, I had no idea going into it. Here comes the new climber du jour, Alex Honnold, into the scene. If you can imagine in that world of climbing, if you were the Michael Jordan, the Wayne Gretzky, the Tom Brady, whoever else, all rolled into one. That's Dean Potter. Nobody was more respected. Nobody held more records, whether it was for feats of speed, whether it was for, you know, free soloing certain areas, whether it was for just getting up certain formations that people considered absolutely impossible. Dean Potter did them all of them. He was very, very cautious, too, about working both sides, meaning being respectful of the climbing community, but also trying to just make a little money. And so he was kind of the poster boy for Patagonia, and that's where the majority of his money came from. And he had all these ideas and all these stunts and all these things that he pulled off. At the same time, he was a manic depressant. And that's why they called him the Dark Wizard, because he would go into funks where he didn't want to get out of bed. And then he would, you know, arise and he would get in fights with his friends, and a very, very difficult man to be around, but a god in that world, doing things that nobody could ever dream of. And then at the age of about 35, when he's still in his climbing prime and he owns Yosemite, he is Yosemite. He had done everything that Yosemite had. Here comes this 21-year-old kid who shows up out of nowhere, named Alex Honnold, and this begins. Oh.
25: Dean cooked up a concept to go way off to the left-hand side of El Cap to solo this route called the West Face Route. It's a little smaller and by itself not considered one of the big, proud, real El Cap routes, but it just happens to go right into that circuitous link-up that he had figured out to the top.
26: He called it the West Rider. It was soloing the West Face into the Free Rider finish. He had found a way he could claim to be the first person to free solo El Cap.
2: Super inspired by the idea of this West Rider route, picking away at that. Seems like it will come into doable sometime this spring.
3: You know, Dean was pretty secretive about the whole thing. This climb was really important to him. But Alex heard that he was planning on doing that. I don't know who leaked it.
4: I'd heard rumor that Dean was going to solo the west face of El Cap and connect it over into the Easy Rider. And that, to me, felt slightly threatening. And if he did that, mainstream media would have no, you know, like, it would be considered the first free solo of El Cap. But that's the most weaselly way to free solo El Cap. The idea of somebody doing this, like, sneaky little reach around where they start on the side, they finish in the middle, they call it an El Cap route. I was like, that is a hard no. I was like, that is doing a disservice to El Cap.
6: Honnold's like defending the honor of El Cap. Like, that is an achievement below the dignity of El Capitan.
8: So, yeah. So what action did you take?
4: I knew that if I free soloed the West Face before him, Dean wouldn't be able to claim it as this like first free solo of El Cap. And then I just went and did it with no fanfare.
14: So everything that.
9: So does that make sense? Do you understand what he's saying? Like Dean's route up El Cap was not straight up. It was this, okay, over here, it's a little easier this way, and then let me cut over here and do this up this way. Whereas Honnold is saying if you're going to free solo El Cap, you start at the bottom and you just go straight to the top.
10: Yeah, and that to be the man, you got to beat the man. And I heard this rumor that he's going to do it. I'm going to do it before he has a chance.
14: I'll just go do it. I'm not even going to tell anybody. And I'm just going to go do it.
9: Yeah,
14: and take a few pictures.
9: I think the other thing to add would be that Potter seems to have a posse, a not necessarily a production team, but almost a gang of people that in his circle. Whereas Honnold shows up as this kid who doesn't really look like or seem to have friends, and he shows up in his van and just does it by himself. And it's, you know, there's. Doesn't seem to be a big film crew, and he's just a kid. This would be fun. It
14: right.
9: Sounds like,
14: and it's almost just his Honnold is just the love of climbing. Dean's was always, what can I do to make it more spectacular that my friends can all film? And Honnold is just like, I'm just going to do it.
9: I bet I can do that too.
14: Just because I like to do it, and I'm going to kick your ass in it. So 2012 rolls around, and again, or yeah, I think it's 2012, and Alex Honnold is becoming this guy, and then he just looks at Dean and says, I'm going to take everything.
4: Basically did everything that Dean had ever done or wanted to do.
14: What?
27: There was one in the other clip, too, which I got.
14: Okay.
27: I thought that was the one.
9: Did you get this one?
27: Yeah, I got that.
14: Okay, so you've got it paused at the right spot, okay? So he says, you can just start it from right there. 2012 was the year.
10: Was a big effing year.
14: Was a big effing year for Alex Honnold as he...
9: I love our show.
14: As he takes on all of Dean Potter's records.
4: And generally in better style and, you know, faster and whatever. Yeah, poor Dean.
25: In that period in the Valley, Alex systematically demolishes Dean's records, Dean's projects.
4: You're pretty good.
28: Dean wanted to do this thing called the triple link-up. Of course, Honnold did it first.
4: I rope soloed the triple, totally something that Dean should have done if he thought he could. Then right after that, I broke Dean's speed record on the nose on El Cap.
28: Honnold teams up with Dean's old nemesis, Hans Florin.
29: Honnold called me. Said, dude, we're getting this freaking record.
30: Come on, Alex.
29: I was a little stunned that he was so fiercely competitive.
4: Yeah, I mean, I'm competitive, you know, like if I'm playing somebody ping pong, I want to win.
29: We totally smoked it.
25: Alex just obliterates everything. There's almost a cruelty to it.
31: With all respect to Dean.
32: It just happens over and over again. The guy seeks out my projects and does them before me, and I do nothing to try to stop him.
28: I think the most brutal moment was when Alex repeated the free solo of Heaven.
25: Dean had free soloed that super hard crack route where he got to the top and he let out this primal scream. He's proven himself as a warrior and joined the demigods.
5: Alex gets a call from some tech company. They want to shoot an ad with him.
7: I have a website because I need a way to put myself forward.
5: Well, I could just do laps up and down it so you guys could shoot it a whole bunch of times. No big deal.
7: I'm Alex Honnold, and this is my Squarespace. At some point, I saw a voicemail on my phone from Dean that was several minutes long, ranting about me respecting his project, respecting my elders, and my lack of propriety in climbing. I was like, oh no, this is all bad. But it's kind of like, okay, there's no more competition, it's just done.
14: He systematically, over the course of about 3 years, ruined a man who owned an entire national park and took him down.
9: Ruined him?
14: Well, yeah, ego-wise, and you know how fragile Dean is.
9: Yeah, yeah. I guess I just see Honnold as a dude who's like looking for challenges in his life and hears that people are saying, well, this is impossible. I'm going to go do it.
14: Right.
9: And this idea that Dean Potter has proprietary rights to any accomplishment in Yellowstone is kind of ridiculous, right?
14: Yosemite, yeah.
9: Or, yeah, did I say Yellowstone? Yeah, Yosemite. It's kind of ridiculous, right?
14: Oh, it is.
9: Like, this is not your park, dude. This is not your mountain.
14: Right. No, not at all. But, I mean, just imagine the psyche of a guy that was Michael Jordan.
9: Yes. No, it
14: just sees.
9: It definitely triggered Dean. I just think that Dean was probably surrounded by too many sycophants who did assure him that, yeah, bro, we don't challenge you. You're the alpha.
14: Because
9: here,
14: they were all climbers too,
9: right?
14: That were badass beyond anything we could ever comprehend.
9: 100%.
14: And they looked at him as the alpha, and then they're like, "Oh my God, how is
9: this kid who living in his van is just doing this like it's nothing, and talking like it's nothing?"
14: And again, from an athletic standpoint, I just don't think these people get enough credit for what they do and who they are. They're insane.
9: Oh, for sure.
14: I mean,
9: but also they're, I think that's part of what makes you great at it is, you know, and I don't pretend to understand mental acuity, mental normalcy, you know, being on the spectrum or whatever, you know, the different ways of describing how somebody exists between their own ears or in society's view, but I would say it probably helps to be a little different to do this for a living or to do this for, I mean, it's not even a living, to do this for your constant stimulation and enjoyment in life.
14: No doubt. Well, it killed Dean.
12: For Dean, the writing was on the wall. The future had arrived and he was no longer it. So that's painful.
28: Dean knew that his time as the king of Yosemite was over. And I don't think he could handle that. Dean was lost. It was one of those periods where he was incredibly difficult. Eventually, he would alienate himself from everyone in his life.
6: I was like a reporter for the mags, and I wrote this little article about like what he was doing on El Cap. And he came up to me, was like, I need to talk to you, Cedar, and like grabbed the handlebars of my bike and just started pushing me backwards away from the group, dude, and was basically like, if you ever talk about one of my projects again, like, I'm gonna f***ing kill you.
14: And one by one, all of the people that were in his inner circle, he drove away.
9: Yeah.
14: Because of the insanity of what Alex Honnold had done to him and his life. And
9: he said he wouldn't take antidepressants because he didn't want to lose his edge.
14: Right.
9: Because he needs his edge to do these accomplishments, and so he can't treat what's making him insane. And so it's this big circle that, as you're watching it, you're like, this is only going to end one way.
14: Yeah.
9: I mean, this is almost destined, and in a weird way, I always think to myself, you know, and we've talked about this with, like, Cobain and some of these people, like there is a certain cementing of your legacy that a tragic death brings along in a spoiler. Weird way. Well, I mean, it's a news story. It's not a spoiler.
14: Yeah.
9: I realize that I didn't know how it ended, but it's only a documentary because it ends.
14: Yeah. And a lot of people are mad at Alex Honnold because he, in retrospect, is talking about like, yeah, poor Dean kicked his ass, didn't I? And being very flippant about it, which I think Honnold is not the best communicator. But I also think that these people, death is so frequent in their sport. And I mean like,
9: oh yeah,
14: 20%.
9: That's how this isn't, and that's the real sports things that I was telling you about. Is every time they would tell you about an extreme sport, especially the squirrel suits, especially. And if you don't know what I'm talking about, you got to check it out. These guys are flying like at their peak, 200 miles an hour, in a squirrel suit, going down the side of a mountain and like through forest tops and rock formations and all this sort of thing.
14: It's absolutely the most amazing thing.
10: Yeah, they're like threading needles.
9: It's the biggest.
10: They're not just going through open sky.
9: It's the biggest death wish you could possibly ever have. And to nobody's surprise, if you free solo, if you base jump, and if you believe in squirrel suits are a fun way to make a living, then you know a half a dozen to a dozen of your friends have already died doing it.
14: Yeah. And I think that that's the difference. It's not talking about, it's not like, you know, Troy Aikman eulogizing Brett Favre for dying on the football field, something like that, because that would be so shocking, you know, and being kind of flippant about it. But in that world, death is so accepted, no matter who you are, no matter if you're the very best. Alex Honnold dying would be incredibly sad and would be the biggest story in the history of that sport, yet also expected.
9: But it wouldn't be a surprise for a second.
14: No.
9: Yeah.
14: Not at all.
9: No, it's like the Crocodile hanging. Hunter. It's like Grizzly Man.
14: Right.
9: It's like any one of these guys dies.
14: And that's number one. That what they do, combine that with Grizzly Man and Crocodile Hunter and whatever. This stuff that they do and are able to accomplish is off the charts more dangerous and more difficult. And they do it daily.
9: Yeah.
14: Like,
9: yeah,
14: I mean, they're doing it every day. That's their life.
9: There's no doubt.
14: And I just think that they don't, when they talk about these people, they try to talk about them with reverence, but they also talk about them like, yeah, and it's true. Like, yeah, I mean, it's going to happen. If we keep doing this, it's going to happen.
9: Which Dean is 43 and he's met his girl and she's got little ones that she brings along and they're all making a house in Yosemite. And I mean, at a certain point, man, yeah, somebody younger is going to come along who's better at it, but bro,
14: you can't keep doing it.
9: You can't
14: keep, but they can't stop.
9: Like, you realize that there are very few 70-year-old daredevils.
14: So Honnold,
9: you ever wonder why that is?
14: Right. So Alex Honnold is 40 and I'm like,
10: yeah, and he has a family. He now is at the point where he has something to lose.
14: Like, what?
9: But now he can get $5 million from Netflix.
14: But
9: to do something even crazier.
14: At what point?
9: Like, what did Dean Potter get from that Chinese TV network?
14: $200,000.
9: $200,000. You would not believe what he was doing for $200,000. Like, he was basically like flipping a coin whether he was going to die or not on live TV.
14: Live TV in China. It's nuts. Again, it's called The Dark Wizard. It's on HBO. If you don't have HBO, get it specifically for this.
9: It's so good. Can I ask you guys one last thing?
14: Yeah.
9: Do either of you know Dan Deacon?
14: I don't think so.
9: Have you heard of Dan Deacon?
10: The electronic music artist?
9: Well, the song When I Was
14: When
9: I Was Done Dying, which is the theme to this, it's such an earworm for me.
14: Yes.
9: For the last month, it's been playing in my head nonstop. I love this song. Love this song so much.
14: And they end with it too.
9: Yes.
14: Yeah. It's
9: haunting. It's just one of those songs that goes with a piece of art like this documentary, and you're just like, this is such a meaningful song to me, and I've never heard this artist, I've never heard this song, and now...
10: Yeah, I'm vaguely familiar. I've listened to a couple albums.
9: I love it so much, but anyway.
14: Dark Wizard, HBO. Community quick hits, Dave.
10: Not a good look for Deep Ellum.
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0: Nine.

0: 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Rangers and Yankees just underway in New York. Will Warren against Nathan Eovaldi. Corey Seager mired in the slump. Got things started in the first.
1: The 3-0. And he hits that one high in the air. Deep out to right. That's got a chance. It is gone! And Seager hits his seventh home run of the year. The Rangers score one of the first inning.
0: Dave Raymond, the call on RSN. Rangers have a 1-0 lead in the first. The NHL has informed teams that the salary cap next season is increasing from $95.5 million to $104 million, with the maximum allowed salary to be set at $20.8 million. On the ice this evening, the only Canadian team left is the Canadiens. They trail Buffalo 1-0, just getting underway in Buffalo. And the Golden Knights beat the Ducks in the opener of their series. They go at it in Game 2 at 8:30. 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
4: Franco and Franco Mux Spain Real Estate.
5: And here's Dave.
3: Okay. Thank you.
5: Dave.
3: Well, Dallas police are investigating two separate shootings in Deep Ellum happened overnight. The first was around 10:30 p.m. last night. Police responded to reports of multiple people being shot in the 2900 block of Commerce.
6: On a Tuesday?
3: Mm-hmm.
6: What are we doing on a Tuesday? Do they know it's almost Monday when nobody should be doing anything?
3: Remember, there was a time when we used to go out six nights a week.
6: Not me.
3: Yeah, you forget. So officers arrive on the scene and they find five people with gunshot wounds.
6: Jeez. Damn, dude.
3: All non-threatening injuries. So
5: says you.
3: So they all are taken to the hospital and are in stable condition. And so while officers are there on the scene on Commerce Street investigating that shooting, another shooting call comes down on the 2800 block of Elm Street.
6: Uh-oh.
3: And this time, the result is not as benign. So the suspect, 23-year-old Detorius Tarver, he was involved in a physical disturbance inside a business. So I guess he gets into a fight in a bar. And Joseph Gray, who was a security guard at the business, was attempting to break up the fight when Detorius Tarver shot him in the chest. And Joseph Gray was taken to the hospital by a coworker where he later died from his injuries.
6: Oh, no.
3: So Tarver was arrested at the scene and charged with murder. So despite the close proximity of these two shootings, officers say that these are unrelated. And
6: That's a good thing.
3: A large portion of Deep Ellum was blocked off overnight as investigation was going on into both shootings.
6: I mean, we've had so many incidents through the years that have ended Deep Ellum, and then it takes years to build back up, right?
3: Yeah.
6: I mean, multiple times over 30 years, we've heard these same things. I don't know what it takes now. Like, what is...
3: I don't know.
6: What's the scare factor?
3: And the city and Dallas police and the Deep Ellum Foundation have been trying to increase patrols and safety measures. And the Deep Ellum Foundation released a statement today saying their hearts go out to the family of the security officer killed and the other victims in the overnight shootings. And they say that we continue to steadfastly in our mission do everything in our power to protect Deep Ellum and welcome everyone to a safe, inviting neighborhood. But when you have two shootings in the course of an hour,
6: yeah,
3: not good, especially just a month away from crowds of people descending on our city for the World Cup. And yeah, Deep Ellum is one of our prime entertainment districts. But, I mean, people are going to be afraid to go down there.
6: Isn't it weird the twists and turns that neighborhoods can take? Like that in particular, and I think they've been battling it for years. It's become a place where young people, and I mean like younger than 21, will loiter, right? Like they just hang out and are up to, I sound like a grandpa, but they're just up to no good.
3: Right. And back in our day, it was cruising that people would just do laps.
6: Yeah.
3: And they wouldn't be spending money in any of the businesses. They would just be hanging out. And so they've now blocked off the streets and they prevent you from cruising. So now everybody just gets out of their car and loiters around.
6: Mm.
3: Yeah, it's not a good look. Also not a good look, we have a follow-up on the story in Godly, the prostitution conspiracy story that involves the Godly police and the woman who used to be on the school board in charge of sex education that herself is a whore.
6: A lady of the evening.
3: Yes, an escort.
6: Yes.
3: And she was servicing many...
5: You just need to use more newsman vernacular if you could.
3: She was evidently...
6: He's no Cronkite.
3: She was evidently servicing a number of Godly police officers, including the police chief. Well, now more charges have been filed against Matthew Cantrell, the former chief of police in Godly, the number one cop, the commissioner. So his new charge is that he is being charged with sexual assault. So there was a woman who claims that he was harassing and sexually assaulting her, that he would send her unwanted text messages and drive past her residence and flash his police lights and touch her inappropriately and make sexually explicit comments towards her. And she says she felt no alternative but to engage in sexual intercourse with him to stop the unwanted advances.
6: Interesting theory.
3: I don't know that that worked out for her.
6: Probably not.
3: And also now charged is Matthew Cantrell's mother, Regina Cantrell. Regina Cantrell. So she was employed at the Johnson County Jail as a corrections officer. And she has been arrested for allegedly helping her son, Matthew, and monitoring if arrest warrants were being issued against him and his wife. And so if she allegedly would check on the status of active warrants before his home was raided in relation to the prostitution conspiracy investigation. So she was giving him the heads up, like, hey, hide all your prostitution stuff because they're about to raid your house.
6: Hide all your prostitution stuff.
5: Like your uniform or what do you...
3: I don't know.
6: Yeah, your little name tag. I don't know, but... whore.
3: But how...
5: Corby,
3: how...
5: I'm trying to get him to stop that.
6: Oh, I had a name tag joke.
3: How complicit? I mean, would your mom ever cover for you if you were involved in a prostitution investigation?
6: I mean, if she was in the game too.
3: In the game. All right, and this is disturbing. Out of Duncanville, a Duncanville football coach was arrested on a voyeurism charge.
5: Oh no!
6: Whenever you hear any high school teacher or coach, I only think of this.
3: Yeah, so this is...
6: When you bring it up. This, not in general, when you bring it up.
3: This isn't like the Prosper coach who set up cameras in the locker room to...
6: TT cam.
5: Okay, this is the good voyeurism?
3: Well, it's just different.
5: Okay.
3: It's just a different kind of voyeurism.
5: We'll hear you out before we...
3: So he wasn't... This guy wasn't... filming his football players, his male athletes, taking showers. Garrett Michael Davis was arrested on May 1st when a former educator in Duncanville reached out to the Duncanville ISD police and identified him, saying that they had discovered sexually explicit messages, images, and videos on his phone involving students at Duncanville High School.
6: You're not painting a very glamorous picture of him.
3: So Garrett Michael Davis...
6: As a good voyeur.
3: ...would send messages to other teachers about the students that he wanted to have sex with.
5: Jeez. What?
3: Like, hey.
6: Hey, Phil.
3: Did you see her?
6: So...
3: See what she was wearing today?
6: Man.
3: He also had a student in particular that he would send explicit texts to.
6: Well, what's the voyeur?
3: Oh, I'm getting there.
6: Oh.
3: And so in photos
5: building the case.
3: In photos sent between the coach and the student, Davis is genitalia could be seen, so he is sending D pics to the student. And the student says that he would ask her out on dates and ask her for images, and she sent him a picture of her in a bikini, which he then saved to his phone.
6: Okay.
3: And they also, in looking at the contents of his phone, they found videos of female students in the hallways at Duncanville High School that he had secretly recorded, zooming in on their private areas.
6: Huh.
3: And he told investigators that he had about 10 videos like that, and that he had developed a habit of recording girls without their knowledge or permission after his mommy passed away. So he's using the mommy force field.
6: Oh my God. Is that make things worse? You know, I used to film mommy.
5: It doesn't.
3: I don't know that he was filming his mommy.
6: Well, I mean,
3: but that at once he lost that maternal guidance, he felt lost and started videoing mommy places of teenagers.
6: Mommy let me video her, then she go bye-bye to heaven.
5: This is a
7: voice
5: weird
7: is this.
5: Let's let him hash this concept out here in real time.
6: So I needed another place to shoot my videos. Anyway, I gotta go.
3: Anyway,
5: so
3: yeah, and this goes back to what you have long said, Corby, that
5: it goes.
3: That it's a bad idea for horny young adult men to work around budding girls.
5: Don't say budding. Just say teen girls.
6: It is. It's awful.
3: That if guys can't handle it, they're don't really not going to be able to handle it.
6: Don't get into the industry.
7: But women have shown that they can't handle it either.
3: Yeah,
6: I know,
3: it's a double-edged
6: right.
3: sword.
7: So
3: who
7: teaches the kids?
3: Robots. We need robot teachers.
6: Interesting.
5: Rocky could do it.
3: We need robot teachers with guns.
6: Rocky could do it.
5: Our Iridian friend. Yeah, it's a bad turn in your coaching career if the police are ever going through your phone.
6: Right.
5: That's never a good
3: thing. Yeah.
6: And then you're blaming mommy.
3: Yeah. Why are all these videos of girls' crotches in the hallway on your phone? Well, my mommy died.
5: What a panic defense.
3: All right. That's community.
6: That's good. Let's do a little Sturm Center next.
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19: You and I have never met, but I'm willing to bet that there is something you would like to do, but you feel like you can't. That it's too hard, that you don't deserve it. A colleague of mine recently told me about this new book called Brave Shift, 30 Mindset Changes to Transform Your Life. It's written by a woman named Michelle Carrer. Carrer says the one thing most people forget when they set a goal is to attach a reason to it. Having that reason is big, because when you don't want to do something that's necessary to reach your goal, you can go back to your reason to find the motivation you need. Try to frame your goal as something you want to achieve as opposed to being a bad part of yourself that you want to change. That will make you more likely to succeed, as will asking for help. All of us need it, and it makes people feel good to help you achieve your goals. I'm Dr. Sanjay Gupta, helping you live a better life.
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2: Thank you very much, Mr. DJ. 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
2: And here's Pop.
0: All right. Let's get down to business with the story that pulled me offside today, which was the Jon Rahm interview.
2: Oh, boy.
0: So by now you've heard of Jon Rahm. And you know that he's one of the great golfers on the planet, and that now, because of LIV cratering, he is looking to his future, and that seems to be a future in which he is bound by the LIV Tour for a couple more years via his contract. So just to explain real fast, LIV went on the air in 2022. And that's when their initial group, which included like Dustin Johnson, started in June. And then in July, they added your Brooks Koepkas and your Bryson DeChambeaus. And I want to say maybe that was even

0: So that was all 2022. And then Liv really didn't sign anybody else for about a year, anybody that moved the needle, until the end of 2023. Found out, Corby, this was late December 2023, so I'm sure the contract didn't even start till 2024. And the timeline was that Rahm actually pulled out of the first TGL like a week before this announcement. I forgot all this happening, but he was supposed to play in that indoor golf thing.
1: The video game league.
0: That was a income generator counter to Liv when the PGA was panicking and saying, well, how can we find more money? Let's have these guys in January and February play
2: on
0: Monday.
2: What kind of stupid golf can we play?
0: Monday nights in a simulator. So anyway, John Rahm was supposed to be part of that, and then he pulled his name out, and we found out he pulled his name out because he was signing with Liv. Well, his Liv deal appears to be a 4 or 5 year deal. Probably a 5 year deal, which would go 24, 25, 6, 7, and 8. And to the tune of 350 to 500, which means 70 a year guaranteed and then upwards to 100 a year. And so when the Saudi fund has pulled out of Liv, he is in limbo because he's not under contract to the Saudis. He's under contract to Liv Golf. So many of these other players seem to be scrambling their way to the DP World Tour and to the ultimately back to the PGA Tour after serving their year penalty. But in Rahm's case, he is going to play in a couple DP events around the majors to stay sharp, but he is, as you'll hear here, kind of shrugging that, yeah, he's under contract and he seems to admit he signed a bad contract that he didn't really read, and he has no way out of it. Here it is.
3: I'll say I'm also not a lawyer. I have no idea. I couldn't tell you. I have very few talents in my life, and reading a contract or business are not two of them. Again, like you just said, as of right now, I have several years of my contract left, and I'm pretty sure they did a pretty good job when they drafted that. So I don't see many ways out. And as of right now, I'm not really thinking about it since we still have a season to play and majors to compete for. So it's not something I want to think about just yet.
0: So if they ever miss payday.
2: Yeah, wouldn't that be breach of contract if they can't pay you?
0: Yes, but that hasn't happened, and it won't happen until 2027 at the earliest, at which point now Liv is trying to find funding to at least cover the contracts they still have. Now, it feels like a complete fool's errand. Like, there doesn't seem to be any reason for anybody to say, let me pay out the remaining contracts for what purpose, so that they serve out their contract and then go back? I mean,
2: yeah, to not play in events.
0: You're not going to outspend the Saudis, and the Saudis just dropped $5 billion on something that failed miserably. So it does feel like John Rahm in particular, because like I said, everyone else signed in 2022, and they appeared to sign 4 or 5 year deals. Well, the 4 year deals have already expired. Like Brooks Koepka's has already expired, and he's back at the PGA Tour. Patrick Reed, same thing. He's already back at the PGA Tour, or at least he's on his way. Some of the others are expiring this year, like Bryson appears to have signed a 4 year deal that is taking him through 2026, or maybe a 5 year deal. I forget what it is. But Rahm, because he signed almost 2 years after everybody, has 2 years remaining after this season. And so he has to wait until they breach his contract. And his defense is actually one I've used over the years where, hey, I didn't really read any. I just signed where they told me to sign. I'm sure everything's fine. You know, it's just whatever.
1: So basically, he trusted Greg Norman and Phil Mickelson.
0: Well, that's the thing. He's always been friends with Phil. So if you connect the dots, Phil was so into Liv, and I'm positive he either promised them he could deliver Rahm, or he told Rahm, dude, you're not going to believe how great this is. I'll get you a ton of money. And you know, we all know Phil's brother was Rahm's caddy. Is that right? Or what was the relationship there? I forget, but it was a big Arizona State thing.
1: Yeah.
0: And clearly now Rahm is distressed because he signed something and he's pretty

0: pretty sure he's not going to end up getting the money. That's why, you know, so many P1s are like, you would go two for $500 million. No, you're missing the point. He's not going to get $500 million. That's the issue here, is they are not going to pay out the end of this deal. They're pulling their funding, and they're like, yeah, sue us. We're the Saudis. We'll see you in Saudi court anytime you want. So it's, you know, it's a pretty wild scenario here that appears to basically encompass one guy specifically, John Rahm, who, ironically enough, had amnesty offered to him like 90 days ago and passed on it, probably because he knew he couldn't get out of that contract.
1: By the way,
0: Rahm, like, amnesty with the PGA Tour does not, that doesn't help you in court if the Saudis want to
1: sue
0: you for breach.
1: It doesn't. So Rahm, Mickelson's brother was the Arizona State golf coach.
0: Right. That's right.
1: And John Rahm came to Arizona State to play golf. And then Mickelson, when Rahm was an amateur, so he had no ranking in the world of golf, bet Colt Knost, who's the now announcer from Dallas.
0: Yeah.
1: He bet him $100,000 that John Rahm would be top 10 in the world in a year, which, by the way, is unheard of, to be able to get your ranking from infinity to top 10 in a year. And also got 2-to-1 odds, and Colt had to pay him a couple hundred grand, apparently.
0: Colt's got that kind of money?
1: This was 10 years ago too.
0: I wouldn't make bets with Phil Mickelson or Michael Jordan.
1: Rahm hit number
0: nine. The money.
1: Rahm hit number 9 in the world less than a year later and won the bet for Mickelson. That's how badass Rahm was.
0: Well, anyway, we better run. So there you go. There's the latest with John Rahm, who signed a contract he didn't really read. Mm. Been there, bro.
1: All right. 650 ticket.
2: We can't cry forever. 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
12: We are finally starting to learn more things we can do to keep our brains sharp as we age. A lot of people think crossword puzzles or Sudoku might do the trick, but the science doesn't really bear that out. What one recent study found, though, was that a certain type of brain training seems to have a significant impact on cognition as we get older. It wasn't memory or even problem-solving tasks that moved the needle. It was an interactive computerized game that tested the ability to recognize two separate images in faster and faster sequences. It's what we call a task of divided attention, in which you don't have a conscious strategy on how to improve. That's according to the study's lead author. You're just trying to do the best you can to figure out how to divide your attention. Now, the game in this study was called Double Decision. If you want to find it and try it out yourself. I'm Dr. Sanjay Gupta, helping you live a better life.
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19: Rangers and Yankees in New York tonight. Texas have lost three in a row. Corey Seager hit his seventh home run of the year in the first inning. Evan Carter added a two-run shot. Texas has a 4-0 lead in the third. Sixers and Knicks playing game two in their series in the first half at Madison Square Garden. Sixers down in the series and playing without Joel Embiid. At 8:30, the Timberwolves try to go up 2-0 on the second seed Spurs in the Alamo City. And Ted Turner, the media mogul and former owner of the Atlanta Braves and Atlanta Hawks, has passed away at the age of 87. Turner purchased the Braves in 1976, the Hawks in 77. His team won a World Series in 95. The Hawks made the playoffs 15 times during his ownership. That is the Ticket Ticker. I'm Dr. Doug Ross on Sports Radio 96.7, 1310. 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
21: Turn out the lights. 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They say that all good things must end. 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The party's over.
1: Is it time? 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Kiss on the cheek after that. 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And check out Jay King in the Top 10 coming up next. And in the meantime, you guys have a very safe and pleasant Wednesday evening. 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Bye-bye now. 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